0: Gary Benajad.
1: This is actually a product that was imported from Italy and then went out to Walmart locations across 19 different states. Now, luckily, we haven't seen any illnesses from this outbreak at this point. What actually happened was Florida health officials went in and tested the jars of butter, and that's when they found the salmonella contamination, and that led Walmart then to issue that voluntary recall. And in a statement to us, Walmart wrote, "Safety is a top priority. When notified of recalls, we move swiftly to remove the impacted products from our stores and implement a sales block at our registers and online."
0: A deadly school shooting in Thailand. ABC's Britt Clenett.
2: Horrific scenes out of Thailand this morning. Children running for their lives as a teenage boy opens fire on his classmates and teachers. At least 7 people killed, including the suspected shooter. 15 people are injured, 2 in critical condition. Chilling video circulating online showing students huddled together under their desks, terrified, reaching for each other as gunshots ring out.
0: A pair of capybaras marched right through a Brazilian state legislative building, interrupting a vote. When they were ushered out, officials found a third one waiting outside. 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
6: 7:03, August 7th. Thanks for coming along with us this Friday evening. I'm Sarah Pereira. If you're making weekend plans tonight and hoping for one good day to head to the beach, tackle yard work, or catch a festival, Saturday is probably your winner. After that, the forecast turns a little less cooperative. We'll have your AccuWeather 5-day forecast coming up, but first, let's get you caught up with our top story on News Radio WBBM. Medical examiners are working to identify more than 50 decomposing bodies found at a funeral home on the southeast side. WBBM's Mike Krauser reports dozens of families are waiting for answers.
7: State regulators were at the South Chicago Chapel on the 2900 block of East 95th Street investigating the funeral director, Johanna Morgan. Police were called. The bodies were found in various stages of decomposition, according to the medical examiner's office. Some details you don't want to hear. People who live near the funeral home have said there has been a foul smell in the air. If the name Johanna Morgan sounds familiar, she was involved in a similar case involving improper storage of bodies at the now-closed Heights Crematory in Chicago Heights. Her license has now been suspended. Mike Krauser, News Radio 105.9 WBBM.
6: And a controversial plan to sell $1 billion in city-owned debt has hit another snag.
8: City budget officials say banks still aren't interested in handling the sale, which aldermen hoped would bring in $90 million for this year's budget. Only 2 banks responded to the city's request for proposals, and according to the Tribune, Bank of America backed out, and Stifel recently concluded the risks outweighed any potential benefit. Mayor Brandon Johnson's administration says concerns include legal challenges, privacy issues, and whether buyers would even want the debt. Johnson opposed the plan from the start, warning it could leave Chicagoans dealing with aggressive debt collectors. Rachel Pearson, News Radio, 105.9 WBBM.
6: As technology changes, Illinois lawmakers say the laws protecting domestic violence survivors need to change with it. Governor J.B. Pritzker has signed legislation modernizing the state's Domestic Violence Act. Supporters say abusers increasingly use smartphones, apps, GPS tracking, and social media to intimidate victims. And the new law gives courts additional tools to address those threats.
9: Orders of protection are one of the most important tools available to survivors seeking safety and stability. And this legislation helps ensure those protections meet the needs of survivors in the modern world.
6: Backers say the measure also creates a process for survivors.

0: efforts to seek removal of harmful online content while expanding access to protective orders. And you might have seen a former glass manufacturing site while writing the CTA on the north side, but now it's being turned into luxury housing.
1: Tortenson Glass moved to the suburbs from its factory in the Lakeview neighborhood last year after more than 100 years in the 3200 block of North Sheffield. Now, according to the Sun-Times, demolition is planned, and two real estate companies plan to build 99 luxury apartments. The companies bought the property last month for nearly $6.5 million. Demolition is planned to begin in the coming weeks, with completion of the new building sometime next year. Tortenson Glass is now in Morton Grove. Bernie Tafoya, News Radio, 105.9 WBBM.
0: And new details are emerging following a Northwest suburban house fire. We're learning this evening that a woman was found dead inside a Hanover Park residence last night. The village says fire and police departments found the house fully engulfed in flames near Kingsbury and Yorkshire. Due to the conditions, firefighters were unable to conduct an initial search until they got the flames under control. That's when they found an unidentified 69-year-old woman who had died inside. At this time, investigators do not suspect foul play. And a former teacher in the Far West suburbs is accused of sexually abusing students.
2: The DuPage County State's Attorney's Office and West Chicago Police say former West Chicago third grade teacher Mario Garcia is accused of having inappropriate sexual contact with multiple students. Investigators allege the former third grade teacher at Courier Elementary School in West Chicago inappropriately touched five students on multiple occasions during the 2025-2026 school year. The 54-year-old Garcia was in court on Friday, charged with several crimes, including predatory criminal sexual assault of a child. He was ordered detained pre-trial. District 33 says Garcia was fired and counseling will be available for families and staff. Terry Keschner, News Radio 105.9 WBBM.
0: The Drug Enforcement Agency's Indianapolis office is touting the largest meth seizure in the history of Indiana. Agents took more than 800 pounds of meth from the Indianapolis area. No other information was provided, including where the meth was taken or if anyone was arrested. Officials say more details will be released in the near future. 7:08, traffic and weather together on the 8th. Here's Lisa Costi.
3: On the Bishop Ford, Sarah, we're dealing with a crash inbound your jam from 130th to 115th. That crash blocking a lane 23 minutes in. Outbound your heavy from 115th to before the Steel Bridge. That long-term road work taking you down to two lanes, 22 minutes from the Ryan to 8094. DeSava Lakeshore Drive, northbound your heavy approaching Chicago Avenue, southbound heavy from North Ave down to Chicago Avenue. Most of your tollways doing well. The Tri-State, southbound your heavy from 159th to past Halstead. Delays on I-80, eastbound heavy from Kedzie to the Tri-State, westbound from Richards to Center. 8094 westbound's clear. Eastbound, you get a little delay from Torrance to Indianapolis Boulevard. No problems on the Edens. The Kennedy inbound now getting better. 42 minutes in from O'Hare to downtown. You get a nice look at the Wintrust mural near North Avenue. Outbound heavy from Madison to Division and then Lawrence to Harlem. 32 minutes out. Your express lanes inbound will save you about 5 minutes. The Eisenhower now 51 minutes in from the Jane Addams to downtown. Outbound, delays from Central to First, just 36 minutes out to the Jane Addams. The Stevenson improving. Inbound heavy from LaGrange to Pulaski and Damon to the Ryan. 43 minutes in from I-355 to DeSava Lakeshore Drive. No problems on your outbound side. The Dan Ryan inbound heavy from Cermak to the Jane Byrne Interchange. 16 minutes in. Your express lanes inbound are actually 2 minutes slower, so stay in the locals. Outbound delays from the Byrne Interchange 35th with White Sox traffic there. 22 minutes on your outbound side. Express lanes outbound will save you about 3 minutes. I-57 now inbound slow from 127th to Halstead. 20-minute ride in, no problems on your outbound side. From the Metro Traffic Center, your next traffic at 7:18 on News Radio 105.9 WBBM.
0: Right now, temperatures still in the 80s, though starting to go down more to the lower 80s side instead of the mid to upper 80s. Right now, Waukegan, 81 degrees. Aurora, just at 80. O'Hare, still sitting at 84. It's 7:10.
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2: 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As the search for Chicago's next police superintendent continues, Chicagoans are being asked to weigh in.
3: The Community Commission for Public Safety and Accountability is in charge of the nationwide search and has until November 12th to submit a list of three finalists for the job to the mayor. To help make that decision, the commission is hosting four in-person community listening sessions and one virtual meeting on Zoom to discuss the qualities people want to see in the next leader of the Chicago Police Department. The first session will be held on Monday, August 17th at 6:30 p.m. at Malcolm X College. 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
2: And dozens of kids from Chicago's South and West Sides are preparing for their future. At STEAMFest today, students got to learn about science, technology, engineering, arts, and mathematics. 16-year-old Terrence Singletree is a student at DeSalle Institute who assembled a 3D printer.
4: All I want to do is become a network engineering or branch into the cybersecurity and other roles. And other than that, it's pretty much it. Yeah, it's a lot of work. I hope to get to it, you know.
2: Chicago Public Schools and City Colleges of Chicago were among the agencies at STEAM Fest, which was held at Southside Sanctuary at 47th and King Drive. And a new resident at a Chicago area zoo is riding around the monkey house.
5: There's a new squirrel monkey at Brookfield Zoo. It was born July 30th. Vets aren't sure yet whether it's a boy or a girl. It spends its first several days just kind of riding around on its mother's chest as she walks around the exhibit space. The Sun-Times reports guests will have a chance to see the squirrel monkey and all the rest of the primates inside Tropic World during regular park hours. Zookeepers say there's an active group of six squirrel monkeys at Tropic World. They share the space with several other types of monkeys. Cisco Cotto, News Radio 105.9 WBBM.
2: And a brewing company that's no stranger to the city is officially opening its first Chicago taproom this year. Popular suburban beer company Phase 3 will take over the Metropolitan Brewing Spot at 3057 North Rockwell in Avondale near the north branch of the Chicago River. And the owners say the name is now a triple for the company name. It's the third brewery for the three owners who have had three phases of beer business cycles before opening the company. Right now, it is 7:14. We'll have your five-day AccuWeather forecast coming up next.
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2: 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Here's Brian Thompson.
10: Well, Sarah, we're watching with some clouds coming on in from the north and west right now. A couple of showers popping up, even some brief downpours, southern parts of DeKalb County, even up into McHenry County, just west of Kenosha. We have another shower, and there's a complex of what was some A pretty hefty thunderstorms in parts of Wisconsin. That's kind of fizzling out as it's approaching Rockford, but that could still bring us a shower or even a thunderstorm as we head through tonight. So, again, much of the time tonight dry, but there will be a shower or thunderstorm around, a low of 69. Still humid tonight, but the humidity should come down a bit into tomorrow as it turns out mostly sunny. Tomorrow's high about 85. Partly cloudy tomorrow night, low 67. The humidity Sunday will be back up again with a mix of clouds and sun. Could be a heavy gusty thunderstorm with a high of 84. Mostly cloudy Monday, still another thunderstorm around. That could bring a flooding downpour, high 84 once again. And still pretty cloudy, still humid on Tuesday with some showers and a thunderstorm, high 79. 84 right now at O'Hare and at Midway, 82 in Evanston, 85 at the lakefront, going down to 69 tonight. I'm AccuWeather meteorologist Brian Thompson.
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11: The Bears are signing veteran safety Xavier Woods after seeing several players in their secondary go down with injuries this week at training camp. Woods spent last season with the Titans, where he appeared in 11 games. He's played 9 total seasons in the NFL. Bears already know safety Kobe Bryant is expected to miss about the first month of their regular season with a leg injury, and on Friday, they placed backup safety Dallas Flowers on injured reserve. Bad news for the White Sox to start the weekend. General manager Chris Getz said on Friday catcher Joey Bart will be out more than a month with a fracture in his hand.
12: Tough break for him, no pun intended. To just get here, getting comfortable in a White Sox uniform, pitching staff, everything that goes into being a catcher and now to lose him is certainly a hit. But we've got to move on and find solutions.
11: Bart was brought in at the trade deadline to help improve their already thin catching depth. A positive for the Sox this weekend is on Saturday they'll be retiring Ozzie Guillen's jersey. Guillen helped lead the Sox to their World Series title in 2005. He managed the team for 8 total seasons and spent most of his playing career on the South Side. Finally, the Titans are giving Park Ridge native Peter Skoronski a monster contract extension. Skoronski is signing a 4-year, $100 million deal with $88 million guaranteed. He played his college football at Northwestern. The Titans selected him 11th overall in the 2023 draft. New contract makes him the highest paid guard in the league. With sports at 16:46, I'm 104.3 The Score's Adam Stasinski on News Radio 105.9 WBBM.
2: It's 7:18, time for traffic and weather together on the 8th. How are those roads, Lisa Costi?
13: Still coping with a crash on the Bishop Ford, jam from 130th inbound to up to 115th. That crash blocking a lane 25 minutes in from 8094. Outbound delays with long-term road work from 130th to before the Steel Bridge. It's 20 minutes out to 8094. No problems for you on the Edens. The Kennedy now 37 minutes in from O'Hara to downtown. You're heavy from Cumberland to Nagel and then Armitage to the Jane Byrne. Outbound just delays from the Byrne and change to Armitage and then Lawrence to Harlem. 30 minutes all in all out to O'Hare. Your express lanes inbound will actually save you about 3 minutes. The Eisenhower now heavy from Mannheim to downtown. 50 minutes in from the Jane Addams, 32 from Mannheim. Outbound heavy from Austin to Harlem and spots 33 minutes to the Jane Addams. The Stevenson tight from 1st to Pulaski, 40 minutes in from I-355 to DeSable Lakeshore Drive. No delays outbound. I-55 in Will County's clear. The Dan Ryan inbound heavy from Cermak to the Byrne Interchange, 17 minutes in. Outbound, you're slow from 59 to the Skyway with a stall in the right lane still. 18 minutes out to the Bishop Ford split. Your express lanes outbound actually 2 minutes faster. I-57 inbound, you're slow from 127th to Halsted. 20 minutes in from I-80, no problems on your outbound side. DeSable Lakeshore Drive northbound, you're heavy approaching Chicago Avenue. Southbound, heavy from North Ave down to Chicago. Delays on the Tri-State, just southbound, you're heavy from 159th to past Halsted. The rest of your tollways, the Jane Addams, the Reagan, the Veterans, all clocking in well. No problems for you on Route 390 or Route 53. I-80 eastbound, you're heavy from Ketchy to the Tri-State. Westbound, no problem for you. From the Metro Traffic Center, your next traffic at 7:28 on News Radio 105.9 WBBM.
2: And tonight stays on the warm side with partly cloudy skies. We're going down to a low of 69, but we have a ways to fall to get there. O'Hare 84 degrees, Aurora 80. If you're in Waukegan, 81 degrees. Now, if you're thinking about your weekend, Saturday looks beautiful with sunshine, a high of 85. But it's Sunday. It's going to turn muggy again with heavy thunderstorms possible, a high of 84 degrees. It's 7:20. Our top story this hour, West Side commuters and CTA riders with disabilities are celebrating the official opening of a new fully accessible L station on the West Branch of the Green Line. We will have much more on this story coming up at 7:31.
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18: It really is a story that so many people can relate to because it spans these decades of this relationship between these people and all of it. 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
16: Somme is from Seminac and attended Northwestern University. The Notebook is at the Nederlander Theater through August 16th. 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
23: A dismal jobs report for July helped send stocks higher today, with the S&P 500 notching a fresh all-time high, capping off its best week since April. Here's what happened. U.S. employers lost 23,000 jobs in July, and the numbers for May and June were revised sharply lower by a combined 103,000 jobs. So many people gave up looking for a job, the unemployment rate fell one notch. It's now at 4.1%. But that is bolstering bets by investors that the Federal Reserve will not be raising interest rates as feared at its next meeting in September. And at the closing bell today, the Dow was up 152 points, the NASDAQ up 342, ending 1.3% higher, the S&P adding 48 to that new record high, and oil was higher too, above $78 a barrel. And the German automaker Volkswagen looking to shake up its U.S. strategy, it's now planning to build a new pickup truck. That's according to Reuters. With business at 23 and 53 from the Bloomberg Newsroom, Tom Busby, News Radio 105.9 WBBM.
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2: It's 7:27. 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Delicious. The festival runs until 8 p.m. today and tomorrow, and until 4 p.m. on Sunday. 7:28, traffic and weather together on the 8th. 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Lisa Costi.
3: Well, we've got an update for you on the Bishop Ford inbound. You're just jammed from 130th to 115th. That crash now blocking the two left lanes. It's 25 minutes in for now from 8094 to the Dan Ryan. Outbound, you're heavy from 130th to Bobium Woods. That's that long-term road work there. 18 minutes to get you out to 8094. The Dan Ryan outbound heavy from Garfield to the Skyway with a stall there blocking the right lane. It's 18 minutes to the Bishop Ford. Split your express lanes. Outbound will actually save you 3 minutes. Inbound on the Ryan, you're heavy from Cermak to the Jane Byrne Interchange. 17 minutes in. No problems on the Edens, the Kenny inbound. Heavy from Cumberland to Austin and then Armitage to downtown. 35 minutes in from O'Hare, so much improved. Outbound, just a 26-minute ride to O'Hare. And your express lanes moving inbound will actually save you about 3 minutes. The I-90 O'Hare extension eastbound slow from Bessie Coleman Drive to the Tri-State. The Eisenhower now 46 minutes in from the Jane Addams, 28 from Mannheim. Outbound, you're heavy from Harlem to First. It's 33 minutes to the Jane Addams. The Stevenson, 36 minutes in from I-355 to DeSavo Lakeshore Drive. No problems going back out. From the Metro Traffic Center, your next traffic at 738 on News Radio 105.9 WBBM.
2: Friday stays very August-like, partly cloudy, warm, and humid. We could see a stray thunderstorm. That's not out of the question at this moment. We're looking at 83 degrees in Wheeling, 84 degrees downtown Chicago at 7:30.
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0: 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I'm Sarah Herrera. 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
1: This is Bernie Tafoya. With the ribbon cutting in Austin, 75% of the CTA's rail stations are now ADA accessible for those who are disabled, parents with strollers, and more.
0: Authorities work to identify more than 50 bodies found in reportedly horrific conditions in a Southeast Side funeral home. A Republican senator says he'll vote yes on President Trump's pick for attorney general, paving the way for his confirmation to head the Department of Justice. Plus, a Spanish police raid breaks up a Mediterranean smuggling network, ending in the arrest of nearly 80 people. WBBM Sports, the White Sox are hosting the Guardians, and the Cubs are in Kansas City to face the Royals. WBBM Business, the NASDAQ led the rally, with S&P 500 and the Dow also posting gains. Right now, it's 7:31. It's welcome news for commuters living on the West Side and a milestone for the Chicago Transit Authority. Ribbon cutting held this afternoon celebrated the opening of the CTA's new fully accessible Austin Green Line station. The details from WBBM's Bernie Tafoya.
1: The new Green Line station at Austin now has a modern station house, an elevator connecting riders directly to the rail platform, an ADA accessible ramp, new stairs, and a platform extension. CTA Board Chairman Lester Barclay.
2: It helps a person with a disability, but it also helps a parent with a stroller, a senior with mobility challenges, a traveler with luggage.
1: Mayor Brandon Johnson calls accessibility a fundamental right.
3: The original street level station that opened in 1899, it had not been upgraded since 1962. And this new $25 million station will transform the daily life for residents of Austin and those of us who live on the West Side.
1: The city says that 75% of the CTA's rail stations, 110 out of 146, are now ADA accessible. Bernie Tafoya, News Radio, 105.9 WBBM.
0: As Puerto Rico endures water rationing amid a drought, a Chicago alderwoman says the Puerto Rican people continue to endure.
4: We had a recent visit with Chicago 26th Ward Alderwoman Jessie Fuentes, and even before the water rationing, she said Puerto Rico faces many challenges stemming from a complicated past.
5: It's very evident the impact that colonialism has, right? There's a fiscal control board that was put in place under the PROMESA bill that was passed under President Obama. We watched more than 250 schools close. We've watched the University of Puerto Rico be defunded. Right now, there's a power grid that cannot sustain the entire island. In 100-degree weather, there are people with no electricity. And in Puerto Rico right now, no one has real access to clean water.
4: And the issue of possible statehood for Puerto Rico has been debated for decades, and Fuentes says that decision belongs only to Puerto Rico.
5: It's a complicated sort of topic. There's not this very nice fitting solution. It requires a very lengthy conversation and a lot of education.
4: Terry Keschner, News Radio 105.9 WBBM.
0: And a funeral home investigation on Chicago's far south side is widening after police found 57 decomposing bodies inside the building. The state says the funeral director's license has been suspended, and Governor J.B. Pritzker says...
6: But I do want to point out that the bad actor here is the funeral home, and that they've done something just horrific. And we've got to make sure and hold them responsible, and of course look at all the processes for licensing.
0: The Cook County Medical Examiner says it could take several days to identify all of the remains and contact families. Todd Blanche appears to be on track to become the next attorney general. It comes after Louisiana Republican Senator Bill Cassidy said he'd vote yes. ABC's Jay O'Brien is following the other votes.
7: It means that Blanche's chances to be confirmed are much higher now. In fact, he could be on a path even to confirmation, because three no votes would have tanked Blanche's chances. And already two Republican senators had indicated they would oppose him, Lisa Murkowski of Alaska and Susan Collins of Maine. And so all eyes were on Bill Cassidy to see what he would say in this floor speech.
0: Blanche's path to confirmation has been complicated due to the so-called anti-weaponization fund, which would have given taxpayer money to Trump allies. And a ruling is pumping the brakes on one of President Trump's big projects.
8: The federal appeals court is ordering a stop to construction of a White House ballroom. A 3-judge panel ruled President Trump needs to get authority from Congress first to build a 90,000-square-foot ballroom where the now demolished East Wing once stood.
9: We will never give a presidential approval for the Arc de Triomphe or the East Wing ballroom.
8: In the Senate, Vermont Democrat Peter Welch says it's unnecessary.
9: Some reports indicate that the president is spending literally 70% of his time. The president's a busy person, and there's a lot of things he's got to pay attention to, including the war in Iran. So, no, that East Wing ballroom is a vanity project.
8: The court said it would stay the ruling for 2 weeks.

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4: 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Here's Lisa Costi.
5: And Niles, TUI still jammed at Lehigh. That's due to the railroad grates being stuck down. And that's been going on for about an hour, so we know that's frustrating for you. Thank you to tipsters like Don on the WBBM Mercedes-Benz of Hoffman Estates traffic tip line at 855-780-ROAD. Devon or Howard, a much better option for you. The Kennedy inbound, heavy from Cumberland to Nagel and Armitage to the Jane Byrne. 30 minutes in from O'Hare. Outbound, just a 25-minute ride. Your express lane's inbound, moving about 3 minutes faster, so jump in if you can. The I-190 O'Hare extension, you're slow from Bessie Coleman Drive to the Tri-State westbound, no problem. Eisenhower now 43 minutes in from the Jane Addams to downtown. Outbound's looking great for you, just 31 minutes, no problems. The Stevenson inbound heavy from Harlan to Pulaski, 32 in from I-355 to DeSable Lakeshore Drive, outbound, no delays whatsoever. I-55 in Will County looking clear. The Dan Ryan inbound heavy from Cermak to the Jane Byrne interchange, 17 minutes in for you. Outbound, you're heavy from Garfield to the Skyway with the stall still blocking the right lane. It's 18 minutes to the Bishop Ford split. Your express lanes outbound are actually 3 minutes faster for you there. I-57 inbound slow from 111th to Halstead. It's 17 minutes in from I-80 to the Ryan. Just 15 on your outbound side. The Bishop Ford inbound still dealing with that crash. You're jammed from the Steel Bridge to 115th. The two left lanes are blocked. 25 minutes in for you. Outbound, it's 22 minutes for you to get to 80-94 with that long-term road work. You're heavy from 130th to the Steel Bridge. DeSable Lakeshore Drive northbound heavy from Navy Pier to Chicago. Southbound from Michigan Avenue to Chicago. For the Metro Traffic Center, your next traffic at 7:48 on News Radio 105.9 WBBM.
6: WBBM AccuWeather, partly to mostly cloudy tonight. Still warm and humid with a thunderstorm in some spots, a low of 69. Turning out mostly sunny tomorrow, not quite as humid with a high of 85. Partly cloudy tomorrow night, low 67. By Sunday, the humidity comes back up again with a mix of clouds and sun. There could be a heavy, gusty thunderstorm with a high of 84. It's 84 degrees right now at O'Hare and at Midway. It is 83 in Park Ridge, 84 at the lakefront, going down to 69 tonight. I'm AccuWeather meteorologist Brian Thompson.
4: 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Two people are expected to be okay after they were slashed on Chicago's west side last night.
7: It happened just before midnight at 13th and Spalding in West Lawndale. According to police, a 25-year-old woman and a 26-year-old man were outside when they were approached by a person described as an unidentified male offender. He slashed the woman in the face and the man in the right wrist. She refused medical attention. The man was treated by paramedics and was taken to Mount Sinai in good condition. Mike Krauser, News Radio 105.9 WBBM.
4: And new details are coming about the cyber attacks that have been targeting water systems in more than a dozen states. ABC's Aaron Katursky reports New Jersey was another state affected.
8: New Jersey had come forward to say two municipal water systems in the state were hacked. Now we know which ones. The city of Cape May and the borough of Woodbine said their water

0: Systems were compromised last week, but with no impact on the flow or safety of public drinking water.
1: So far, no one has claimed responsibility, but sources tell ABC News that Iranian hackers are among the top suspects. And farmers in Kenya are disputing claims that their crops killed over a dozen elephants.
2: Kenya Wildlife Service said last month that 15 elephants in Amboseli National Park had died from suspected cyanide poisoning after eating tomatoes from nearby farms. Farmer Elvis Mukai says he's farmed on the edge of the park for 20 years and says he's never heard of farmers poisoning wildlife. He says his own livestock feeds on the tomatoes, so if they had contained poisoned pesticide, his cows and goats would have died as well. Isaac Lekulu, the head of veterinary services at Kenya Wildlife Service, says preliminary tests show the elephants became paralyzed, had difficulty breathing, and then went down.
3: It could tell you that their cardiopulmonary system was affected. The test results had detected some presence of cyanide.
2: Lekulul says more tests are being done to determine the amount of cyanide in the elephants. He says they also had consumed watermelons. I'm Donna Water.
1: And the Senate has confirmed Cameron Hamilton to FEMA as part of a group of 74 Trump administration nominees approved today. Hamilton is a former Navy SEAL who briefly led FEMA last year, but was fired after publicly opposing efforts to eliminate the agency. He now takes over as FEMA faces staffing shortages and delayed requests for disaster aid. The Senate also confirmed David Cummins to lead the TSA and Daniel Perez as ambassador to Brazil. Right now at 7:43, we'll have your top trending stories and sports coming up next.
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1: A California bookstore has gained attention online for sharing the story of a man returning a book that was stolen from the shop 40 years prior. The book was mailed back with an apology letter and a $100 bill. The sender says he stole the first edition copy of The Unstrung Harp when dealing with addiction in the 1980s, but has since gotten clean and wanted to right the wrong. And it's a nightmare scenario for any circus performer or attendee. A missed crossbow shot during the sharpshooting act. Husband and wife performers at a county fair in New York were performing the classic shoot an apple off someone's head routine when the wife's arrow missed and hit her husband in the neck. Miraculously, he is okay, with the ringmaster saying afterward that there was a little blood and it looked like a little bit of his ear was pierced. The circus is resuming its regular schedule, but the sharpshooting act is on hold for now. Whoops. 7:46, it's time for sports with Adam Stasinski.
5: The Bears are signing veteran safety Xavier Woods to help out their beat-up secondary. Woods has played 9 seasons in the NFL. He spent last year with the Titans, where he appeared in 11 games. Bears were in need of safety help. Kobe Bryant's expected to miss the first month of the regular season with a leg injury. And on Friday, the Bears placed backup safety Dallas Flowers on injured reserve. But head coach Ben Johnson hasn't been panicking despite some of those injuries in training camp.
9: All I know is when guys go down, other guys step up that we may or may not know about right now. And it's a good opportunity for everybody. So we'll come together. DA's still installing his defense schemes right now. We're still installing offensive schemes.
5: The White Sox will be retiring former manager and player Ozzie Guillen's jersey on Saturday. Guillen told Foul Territory this week he thinks he'll actually be a little nervous at the event.
10: I've been in the mic for the last 5, 6, 7 years, international, local, national. I've been talking with people. I'm managing pack house. I play in the pack house. You know what I mean? So many things I did in baseball. I never get close to getting nervous. I'm going to get nervous Saturday. I don't know why. I just know myself.
5: Guillen helped lead the White Sox to their World Series title in 2005. And tough news for the White Sox on Friday, as general manager Chris Getz said catcher Joey Bart will be out more than a month with a fracture in his hand. Bart was acquired at the trade deadline to help their thin catching depth. With sports at 16:46, I'm 104.3. The score is Adam Stasinski on News Radio 105.9 WBBM.
1: And the Cubs are hosting the Kansas City Royals. And at the bottom of the second, the Cubs lead 4-1. And the White Sox are taking on the Cleveland Guardians. And at the bottom of the fourth, the Sox trail 2-1. Right now, it's 7:48, and that means time for traffic and weather together on the 8s. How are those roads, Lisa Costi?
11: Well, we've got a new crash on the Tri-State Sierra northbound, heavy approaching the ramp to westbound I-290. It's blocking the exit ramp on the southbound side of the Tri-State. You're slow from Dixie Highway to pass Halstead. Better news for you on the Bishop Ford. You're still jammed inbound from the Steel Bridge to 115th, but that earlier crash that was blocking two lanes is clear. 23 minutes in for you. Outbound heavy from 130th to before the Steel Bridge with that long-term road work. 20 minutes to 8094. No problems for you on the Edens. The Kennedy now heavy from Cumberland to Harlem and North Ave to the Jane Byrne. 27 in from O'Hare. 15 from the Junction. Your express lane's inbound actually 2 minutes faster. Outbound heavy from the Hubbard Street Tunnel to Division and then Nagel to Harlem. 22 out to O'Hare. The I-90 O'Hare extension eastbound just slow from Bessie Coleman Drive to the Tri-State. The Eisenhower now delays from Mannheim to Harlem and then Ashland to the Jane Byrne. 41 minutes in from the Jane Addams to downtown. 23 from Mannheim outbound. Doing great, just 31 minutes out to the Jane Addams. The outbound Stevenson's clear, inbound you're heavy from Harlan to Pulaski, 32 minutes in from I-355 to DeSable Lakeshore Drive, 24 from the Tri-State. No delays on I-55 in Will County. The Dan Ryan inbound heavy from Sir Mike to the Jane Byrne Interchange is 16 minutes in. Outbound still slow from Garfield to the Skyway, but that earlier stall's been cleared. It's 17 minutes out to the Bishop Ford split. If you jump in the express lanes outbound, they'll save you about 2 minutes. No problems for you on I-57, DeSable Lakeshore Drive, northbound you're heavy from Navy Pier to Chicago Avenue, southbound from the Oak Street Curve to Chicago Avenue. Other than the Tri-State that we mentioned earlier, the rest of your tollways moving well. From the Metro Traffic Center, your next traffic at 7:58 on News Radio 105.9 WBBM.
1: And if you're making weekend plans tonight, Saturday is your friend. Before that, tonight stays partly cloudy, warm and humid with a maybe thunderstorm. Low is 69 degrees. Now Saturday, mostly sunny with a high of 85 degrees, but Sunday becomes humid with heavy storms possible, a high of 84 degrees. It's 7:50.
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1: Applications are now open for the next president of the University of Illinois system.
12: University of Illinois Board of Trustees Chair Jesse Ruiz says outgoing President Tim Colleen had many wins over his tenure, including his response to the COVID pandemic.
13: The university created a shield test that was implemented across the university, but also across the state and across the country. So under his leadership, he was able to transition, making sure those students can continue their learning and then help oversee developing that test to get them back.
12: Ruiz says the next university president will guide the school's transition into the AI era. He adds the next leader should see the University of Illinois system as a statewide entity instead of 3 separate campuses.
13: We are much greater than the sum of our parts. And that's how that next leader will continue that trajectory that Tim did start.
12: We talk about the search for the next University of Illinois system president this weekend on At Issue. You can hear the conversation Sunday at 9:30 a.m. and 9:30 p.m. Rob Hart. 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
1: For the first time, scientists have created artificial intelligence, or rather used artificial intelligence, to create viruses that don't exist in nature.
14: A research paper in Thursday's journal Science says the AI-created virus was able to infect bacterial cells in a lab, but didn't use viruses that harm humans. Researchers trained the AI to predict DNA sequences, kind of like how ChatGPT predicts the next word in a sentence. On the plus side, it could solve genetic disorders and antibiotic-resistant infections. The downside? That a rogue researcher might create a bioweapon. Wayne Cabot, ABC News.
1: Kellogg says it will remove artificial colors from all of its cereals by the end of this year ahead of schedule. The company says it has found fruit and vegetable-based alternatives to provide colors for products such as Fruit Loops and Apple Jacks. Kellogg will also remove the preservative BHT from cereals that still contain it. The move comes after years of consumer pressure and growing calls from retailers and the Trump administration to eliminate petroleum-based artificial dyes from food. Right now, it is 7:52. We'll have Bloomberg Business coming up next.
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18: In an effort to rely less on China, President Trump met with top U.S. mining executives today to tout a new $3 billion investment in critical minerals mining, saying it would create thousands of jobs and boost our national security. U.S. employers unexpectedly lost 23,000 workers last month, and while wages rose 3.2% from a year ago, that was the slowest increase in over 5 years, and it's less than the inflation rate of 3.5%, a sign that a lot of working Americans may be struggling to stay ahead. On Wall Street, though, that weak jobs data bolstered bets that the Fed will leave interest rates unchanged when it meets in September. And at the close today, the Dow was up 152 points, the Nasdaq up 342, 1.3% higher, the S&P up 48 to a new all-time high, but oil was higher, too, above $78 a barrel. And Netflix and MLB Studios developing a scripted drama series about the New York Yankees, according to Variety. With business at 23 and 53 from the Bloomberg Newsroom, Tom Busby, News Radio 105.9 WBBM.
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1: 7:58, traffic and weather together on the 8th. Here's Lisa Costi.
11: Trouble on the tri-state northbound. You're heavy approaching the ramp to westbound I-290. That crash blocking the exit ramp. Southbound, you've got delays from Dixie Highway to pass Halstead. The rest of your toll, we saw the Jane Addams, the Reagan, the Veterans, all moving well. No problems on the Edens. The Kennedy now still heavy from Cumberland to Harlem and then north out to the Jane Byrne. 26 minutes in from O'Hare, your express lanes are actually 2 minutes faster inbound. Outbound, you're heavy from the Ohio Street feeder to Armitage. It's 16 Montrose 22 to O'Hare from the Metro Traffic Center. Your next traffic is at 8:08 on News Radio 105.9 WBBM.
1: Right now, we're still seeing temperatures in the 80s across the Chicago area. That includes if you're in Aurora, where it is actually a little bit cooler at 77 degrees. The rest of us, though, 82 at O'Hare. We're talking 82 in Wheeling, 83 downtown Chicago at 7:59.
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29: This is Terry Keschner. There are disturbing criminal charges against a former third grade teacher in the far western suburbs.
1: An investigation continues after over 50 decomposing bodies were found at a funeral home. Plus, Idaho police identify the Good Samaritan who confronted the gunman in the deadly mass shooting that killed 3 people and injured 10 last weekend. More on that coming up next from ABC News. WBBM Sports, tonight's baseball action has the White Sox at home against Cleveland while the Cubs are visiting Kansas City. Right now, it's 8 o'clock.
30: From ABC News, I'm Stephanie Officer. In a 2-1 decision today, the D.C. Circuit Court of Appeals said President Trump exceeded his own authority when he set out to build the ballroom without congressional approval. ABC's Rachel Scott.
31: The president has already demolished the East Wing to make room for the $400 million ballroom. Construction has been underway for 10 months.
32: This ballroom is going to be something that's so beautiful for the city, so desperately needed by presidents.
31: President Trump calling the decision unjust, saying it must be overturned by the Supreme Court in its entirety. It's the second time this week the president's renovations have faced pushback. The National Park Service finding his proposed 250-foot triumphal arch would obstruct the view of dozens of historical sites, including the Lincoln Memorial.
30: The Homeland Security Department setting parameters regarding when the public can view body cam footage from ICE operations.
33: ICE has promised they will equip each enforcement team with an officer wearing a body-worn camera, but seeing that footage will only be when it is in the, quote, best interest of the agency, according to the policy released by ICE. The body-worn camera policy was written in early 2025 and says that after a high-profile shooting or incident, a panel of individuals will review the footage and determine whether it be released. Luke Barr, ABC News, Washington.
30: Now to an extraordinary rescue operation. ABC's Perry Rustum.
5: The U.S. National Science Foundation putting out an urgent request for help last week at the McMurdo Station, an American research facility. Australian officials say a rescue plane flew more than 5 grueling hours to Antarctica, where it's winter, and much of the continent is in total darkness. Flight crews and first responders transferring the patient to the plane, then flying 2,300 miles to New Zealand.
30: Today, the Senate confirmed Mark Cruz of the Klamath Tribes to lead the federal agency providing health care for some 2.8 million Native American and Alaska Native patients. Cruz was confirmed to serve a 4-year term as the director of the Indian Health Service, a position vacant since last year. 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
8: Sometimes it feels like the news is full of things that have never happened before. 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I'm Sally Helm, host of the podcast History This Week from the History Channel. Trade embargoes? Thomas Jefferson tried them. Rent too high? We've been arguing about that for a while. Each episode is proof. 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
30: Former Miss North Carolina 2026 Brittany Bolton House has broken her silence after the Miss USA organization revoked her crown this week, saying it does not tolerate racism, homophobia, transphobia, nor language that strips any person of their dignity without pointing to a specific incident. In an exclusive interview with the Carolina Journal, Bolton House said she believes the move came in response to her conservative beliefs. Bolton House signed an NDA, so what she can say is limited. Fresh evidence suggests lifestyle changes can help prevent dementia. In a study published in Neurology, researchers found those who entered old age with normal blood pressure, no diabetes, and no history of smoking lived 13 years longer without dementia than those who had all of those risk factors. ABC's Yuri Benajad.
9: Previous studies have found that eating a balanced diet, staying physically active, and challenging your brain with new skills can also help reduce your risk. But genetics can also play a role here. That's something that is out of our control. Doctors say it's normal to have memory changes as we age, but with dementia, those forgetful moments can really disrupt daily life. And while there is no cure, there are treatments that can slow the progression of the disease.
30: Dangerous heat conditions on both coasts. ABC News meteorologist Lee Goldberg on concerns out west.
10: It's about the air quality and fire alerts. With gusty winds and dry conditions, that'll continue, and the unrelenting heat is not helping. Looking at triple-digit temperatures from Palm Springs all the way to Billings, Montana, there will be some heat relief in the Pacific Northwest as the weekend goes on.
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1: 8:05, August 7th. Thanks for coming along with us this Friday evening. I'm Sarah Pereira. Here's the weather trade-off this weekend. We keep the summer warmth, but we're also adding several chances for thunderstorms. As we head into next week, we'll have your AccuWeather 5-day forecast coming up. But first, let's get you caught up with our top story on News Radio WBBM. A former teacher in far west suburban West Chicago appeared in court today, accused of sexually abusing students. The details from WBBM's Terry Keschner.
29: Investigators allege Mario Garcia, who was a third grade teacher at Courier Elementary School in West Chicago, inappropriately touched 5 students on multiple occasions this past school year. The alleged abuse was discovered in May. The 54-year-old Garcia is charged with several crimes, including predatory criminal sexual assault of a child. He was ordered detained pre-trial. District 33 says Garcia was fired and counseling will be available for district families and staff. Terry Keschner, News Radio 105.9 WBBM.
1: Families are waiting for answers after dozens of decomposing bodies were discovered inside a South Deering funeral home. home. The Cook County Medical Examiner says identifying the remains and notifying relatives could take several days. Governor J.B. Pritzker.
0: There is an investigation. We're working with law enforcement, local law enforcement, to make sure that we get all the facts here. And obviously, we need to know whether this had something to do with monitoring, had to do with licensing, or it just had to do with really bad actors who were hiding what they were doing.
1: Police say 57 bodies were found throughout South Chicago Chapel, many of them unrefrigerated. And after being targeted in the immigration crackdown last fall, a Mexican national is going to federal prison for a year and a day.
2: 54-year-old Rosario Carrillo Lopez was involved in a high-speed pursuit, being chased by ICE officers after they tried to pull him over in Gary. It was a dangerous pursuit, according to federal prosecutors. Lopez, they say, rammed an ICE vehicle and got away. But ICE officers found him 10 days later at his home. They had an arrest warrant. Prosecutors say his family members fought with the officers while he tried to escape. He climbed on the roof attempting to hide and was arrested. He pleaded guilty to assaulting, resisting, or impeding a federal officer. He faces deportation after serving his time. Mike Krauser, News Radio, 105.9 WBBM.
1: And the Drug Enforcement Agency's Indianapolis office is touting the largest meth seizure in the history of Indiana. Agents took more than 800 pounds of meth from the Indianapolis area. No other information was provided, including where the meth was taken or if anyone was arrested. Officials say more details will be released in the near future. And November 3rd is more than just an election day. It's decision day for your neighborhood. From the people who represent us to the taxes you pay, your vote dictates what comes next. Get the facts and the analysis you need with Election Central on WBBMNewsRadio.com. It's 8:08. That means it's time for traffic and weather together on the 8th. How are things rolling, Lisa Costi?
11: So that crash on the Tri-State, Sarah, northbound, you're heavy approaching the ramp to westbound I-290. That crash blocking the exit ramp. Southbound into the Tri-State, you're slow from Dixie Highway to pass Halstead. We look at the rest of your tollways for right now. The Jane Addams, the Reagan, the Veterans, all moving well. The Edens, no problems for you, 15 minutes in either direction. The Kennedy inbound, you're heavy from Cumberland to Harlem, and then from the Wintrust Mural near North Avenue to the Jane Byrne. 26 minutes in, your express lane should save you about 2 minutes for right now. Outbound, you're heavy from the Ohio Street feeder to Armitage, 16 minutes to Montrose, 22 to O'Hare. The I-190 O'Hare extension looking good for you. The Eisenhower inbound, heavy from 25th to Harlem, and then Racine to the Jane Byrne interchange. 37 in from the Jane Addams, 19 from Manheim. Outbound, delays from Laramie to Austin, 17 to Manheim, 35 to the Jane Addams. The Stevenson inbound, you're heavy past Cicero to Pulaski, 28 minutes in from I-355 to DeSable Lakeshore Drive, just 20 from the Tri-State. Outbound, no problems for you. It's 25 to get you out to the Veterans. I-55 in Will County looking good so far. The Dan Ryan inbound, heavy from Cermak to the Byrne Interchange. It's 16 minutes in for you. Outbound, you're heavy from the Byrne Interchange to before 18th. It's a 15-minute ride to the Bishop Ford split. I-57 moving well, 15 minutes for you in either direction. The Bishop Ford inbound heavy from the Steel Bridge before 130th and 115th up to the Ryan. It's 18 minutes in. Outbound, you got that long-term road work heavy from 130th to Bobie and Woods. It's 20 minutes from the Ryan to 80-94. From the Metro Traffic Center, your next traffic at 8:18 on News Radio 105.9 WBBM.
1: If you're still headed out tonight, it's Friday night. It'll stay partly cloudy, warm, and humid, and then we'll drop down to 69 degrees tonight. Just a few of us sinking down into the 70s, including by DuPage Airport. It's now 79 degrees. Downtown Chicago, though, still toasty at 83 if you're thinking about the weekend. Saturday is your day. It's going to shape up nicely with mostly sunshine, lower humidity, highs of 85. Sunday turns muggy again. We're going to see a mix of clouds and sun, a chance of heavy, gusty thunderstorms, though Sunday's high still toasty at 84. Right now, it's 8:10.
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1: 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If back-to-school shopping is still on your to-do list this weekend, maybe a good day to get started.
15: As families get ready for the new school year, they're facing even more pressure from

0: rising costs.
1: School supply prices are 11% higher than they were just 1 year ago. Illinoisans need relief.
0: Governor J.B. Pritzker announced a 10-day sales tax holiday is underway, cutting the state tax rate by 5 percentage points on dozens of qualifying school supplies like crayons, folders, lunchboxes, and scissors. Clothes and most everyday footwear also qualify if they cost less than $125 per item.
1: Every child deserves to walk into the classroom on equal footing with every other child with what they need to learn and grow.
0: The tax holiday continues through Sunday, August 16th. 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
2: A farewell celebration is planned for a now-closed Southwest Suburban Catholic School.
3: The Archdiocese of Chicago announced in June that Queen of Martyrs School in Evergreen Park would be closed due to low enrollment. So this Sunday, there will be a farewell celebration mass at 11 in the morning. It'll be at St. Gianna Church, the old Queen of Martyrs Church on 102nd and Central Park. Queen of Martyrs School opened in 1953. Projected enrollment for the coming year had been down to 140 students. Too low, the Archdiocese says, to keep the school financially afloat. Bernie Tafoya, News Radio, 105.9 WBBM.
2: A Chicago area actress is back performing for her hometown audience at the Niederlander Theater this week. Emily Sommet grew up in the area and attended Northwestern University. Her first paid gig was the Natural Tour of Les Mis, now National Tour, rather. Now she's a part of The Notebook. That's a new musical based on the book and the iconic film. Sommet says that the story resonates deeply with audiences as it takes on Alzheimer's, caregivers, and a family struggle to the understanding of the journey.
4: The breadth of people that have been touched by illnesses like Alzheimer's and dementia. And I don't think I realize quite just the amount of people that have been affected by this in their lives. And I didn't realize just how much this show would really move people because of that.
2: The Notebook is at the Niederlander Theater through August 16th. And the man who survived a flooded sewer in Downers Grove during storms late last month is seeking a court order to preserve evidence of what happened that day. Another man was killed during the incident. The contractors from Texas were spraying the inside of a pipe when water started rushing in. An attorney tells the Daily Herald the workers were roughly 1,800 feet into the pipe and it ended up in chest-deep water. Three workers escaped, but 33-year-old Ivan Perez was identified as the man who died. His body was recovered the following day. We'll have your 5-day AccuWeather forecast coming up next.
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8: It's going to stay warm and humid through tonight with a partly to mostly cloudy sky. Some spots will see a shower or even a thunderstorm, a low of 69. Turning out mostly sunny tomorrow, won't be quite as humid with a high of 85. Partly cloudy tomorrow night, low 67. Turning more humid again on Sunday with a mix of clouds and sun. There could be a heavy gusty thunderstorm around. High Sunday, 84. Still the chance for a thunderstorm Monday, as it turns out, mostly cloudy and humid. High 84, and any thunderstorm Monday could contain a flooding downpour. Still some showers, even a thunderstorm Tuesday, with a fair amount of clouds. It will stay humid with a high of 79. I'm AccuWeather meteorologist Brian Thompson.
2: 8:16, that means it's time for sports.
9: The White Sox got some tough news about their new catcher on Friday. General manager Chris Getz says Joey Bart will be out more than a month with a fracture in his hand. Bart was brought in to help their already thin catching depth. But Getz did have something fun to discuss Friday as he opened up about Ozzie Guillen's

0: Jersey retirement, that will take place on Saturday.
1: I think everyone reflects back on the first manager that they've ever had, and in my case, a memorable one for a lot of different reasons. You know, he's had a storied playing career and managing. You know, I still believe that in terms of instincts for the game, one of the best I've been around, if not the best.
0: Ian helped lead the White Sox to their World Series title in 2005. In addition to being their manager for a decent stretch, Guillen was also a part of the White Sox for most of his playing career. Bears receiver Khalif Raymond says head coach Ben Johnson is always trying to stay a step ahead of the competition.
2: The cool thing about Ben is he's always evolving. Ben has such a unique way of looking at the game and looking at place games and all that stuff. It's not a matter of how far Ben can evolve, but a matter of how much can he trust his guys to go out there and execute all the things.
0: Raymond played for Johnson when Johnson was Detroit's offensive coordinator. Meanwhile, the Bears are signing veteran safety Xavier Woods to help out their beat-up secondary. Woods spent last season with the Titans, where he appeared in 11 games. He'll likely help fill the void left by safety Kobe Bryant, who's expected to miss roughly the first month of the season with a leg injury. With sports at 16:46, I'm 104.3 The Score's Adam Stasinski on News Radio 105.9 WBBM.
3: And on the South Side, the White Sox are getting roughed up by Cleveland. The Guardians lead 8-1 in the top of the sixth at Wrigley Field. And in Kansas City, the Cubs lead the Royals 4-1 in the middle of the fourth. The Cubs are on the road at Kauffman Stadium. Right now, it is 8:18. That means time for traffic and weather together on the 8s. How are those roads rolling, Lisa Costi?
4: We're going to see some improvements here on the Tri-State North Bend. You're still heavy approaching that ramp to westbound I-290. We had a crash there that was blocking the exit ramp, but all those lanes are open. Also heavy from the Bensonville Bridge to before Balmoral. Southbound, you're slow from Deerfield to past Lake Hook and then Dixie Highway to Halsted. No problems on the Edens. 15 minutes for you in either direction. The Kennedy now heavy from Canfield to Harlem and then North Avenue to the Jane Byrne. 23 in from O'Hare to the Jane Byrne Interchange. 13 for the Junction. Outbound delays in the Ohio Street Feeder to Division. It's 16 minutes to Montrose. 22 out to O'Hare. The Highway 90 O'Hare Extension moving well for you. No delays there. The Eisenhower inbound a tight from 17th to pass Harlem and then Racine to the Byrne Interchange. 37 in from the Jane Addams. 19 from Mannheim. Outbound, a little tap of the brakes from Central to Austin. It's 35 minutes out to the Jane Addams. The Stevenson inbound, not slow from Cicero to Pulaski. 28 in from I-355 to DeSable Lakeshore Drive. Also a little slow approaching the Dan Ryan. Outbound, no problems for you. Just 25 minutes to I-355. I-55 in Will County also doing well in either direction. The Dan Ryan now heavy from 35th to the Jane Byrne Interchange. 16 minutes in from the Bishop Ford Merge. Your express lanes inbound moving the same as the locals. Outbound, you're heavy from the Byrne Interchange before 18th. It's 16 minutes out to the Bishop Ford split. No problems for you on I-57. 15 minutes in either direction. The Bishop Ford inbound heavy from the Steel Bridge to before 130th and then 115th to the Ryan. 18 minutes in for you. Outbound heavy from 130th to Bobium Woods with that long-term road work. It's 20 minutes out to 8094. From the Metro Traffic Center, your next traffic at 828 on News Radio 105.9 WBBM.
3: If you've been waiting all week for the weekend, Mother Nature is giving us one pretty good day. Now, tonight stays warm and humid with partly cloudy skies and maybe a thunderstorm, low of 69. It's Saturday that turns mostly sunny, a high of 85 degrees, but Sunday gets sticky again with a heavy gusty thunderstorm possible. We're looking at a high of 84. It's 8:20. Our top story this hour, an investigation is underway after two people were injured by a man wielding a sharp object last night. We'll have much more on this story coming up at 8:31. And the University of Illinois is taking applications for the next system president, and everyone is welcome to apply.
5: University of Illinois system president Tim Colleen is retiring after 11 years on the job. The school is now accepting applications for Colleen's successor. A search committee was named earlier this year. U of I Board of Trustees President Jesse Ruiz says it hopes to have a new president in place by December, before Colleen's departure next summer.
6: We could have a president named by the end of this calendar year, and then have a number of months. President Colleen's term goes through June of 2027, so there's a lot of transition time, also building in a few months of buffer in case the person, I fully suspect, will be engaged in some other professional endeavor where they might need some additional time to transition from that role to the new role of president of the University of Illinois system.
5: We talk about the search for the next University of Illinois system president this weekend on At Issue. You can hear the conversation Sunday at 9:30 a.m. and 9:30 p.m. Rob Hart, News Radio 105.9 WBBM.
3: A brewing company that's no stranger to the area is officially opening its first Chicago tap room this year. Popular suburban beer company Phase 3 will take over the Metropolitan Brewing spot at 3057 North Rockwell. That's in Avondale near the North Branch of the Chicago River. And the owners say it's the third brewery for the three owners who have had three phases of beer business cycles before opening the company. Right now it's 8:22. We'll have Bloomberg Business coming up next.
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11: The U.S. labor market may be a lot weaker than previously thought. 23,000 jobs lost in July. 80,000 ads were forecast, and the numbers reported in May and June revised sharply lower by a combined 103,000 workers. But that weak data is easing pressures on the Federal Reserve to raise rates when it meets next month, and that sent stocks higher today. The S&P 500 closing at a fresh all-time high. The Dow up 152 points. The Nasdaq up 342. That's a 1.3% gain. The S&P added 48, but oil was higher too. It closed above $78 a barrel. After slashing its full-year forecast, saying that Cyclospora outbreak tied to lettuce at Taco Bell's kept a lot of diners away, shares of the salad chain Sweetgreens fell 8% today. And it's been a big hit in Canada for a couple of years, and now, coming to the U.S. for the first time this fall, Kellogg's Cinnamon Maple Frosted Flakes. With business at 23 and 53 from the Bloomberg Newsroom, Tom Busby, News Radio 105.9 WBBM.
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5: 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An etching made by famed artist Pablo Picasso back in 1949 that had been stolen from a Milwaukee art appraiser 8 years ago is back where it belongs. Milwaukee police say a person walked into a police station on Wednesday with the piece, which has since been confirmed as the stolen sketch by an authenticator. Criminal charges are not expected to be filed as the statute of limitations for felony theft is 6 years, but police are still investigating the theft. The sketch is believed to be worth somewhere between $35,000 and $50,000. 8:28, traffic and weather together on the 8s. 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What's going on, Lisa Costi?
6: No delays on the Edens. It's a 15-minute trip in either direction. The Kennedy, very well. Just heavy from Ogden to the Jane Byrne interchange. It's 19 in from O'Hare, 13 from the junction. Outbound heavy from the Ohio Street feeder to Armitage. It's 14 to Montrose, 20 to O'Hare. Your express lanes inbound, moving the same as the locals. No problems on the I-190 O'Hare extension. The Eisenhower now tight from Des Plaines to pass Harlem and then Racine to the Jane Byrne interchange. 35 minutes in from the Jane Addams. Outbound, a little delay from Central to Austin. It's 35 minutes out to I-90. No problems on the Stevens end at this point. 25 minutes in from I-355 to DeSable Lakeshore Drive. 25 headed back out to the Veterans. I-55 in Will County doing okay. The Dan Ryan inbound, you're heavy from the Chinatown feeder to the Jane Byrne interchange. It's 18 minutes in. Outbound heavy from the Byrne to 18th. It's 17 minutes to the Bishop Ford split. No problems on I-57. The Bishop Ford inbound, you're heavy from the Steel Bridge to before 130th and then slow from 115th to the Ryan. It's 18 minutes in for you. Outbound, you're heavy from 130th to Bobium Woods. That's long-term road work, taking it down to two lanes, 20 minutes out to 80-94. DeSable Lakeshore Drive, northbound, you're heavy from Navy Pier to Chicago Avenue. Southbound, heavy from the Oak Street Curve to Chicago Avenue. On the Tri-State, you're heavy from the Bensonville Bridge to before Balmoral. That's that road work happening in two lanes. Your next traffic is at 8:38 on News Radio 105.9 WBBM.
5: 77 degrees in Aurora. It's now 78 degrees in Waukegan, 82 in Wheeling. Right now, it's 8:29.
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5: Thanks for coming along with us this Friday evening. I'm Sarah Herrera, and these are your top stories on News Radio WBBM. Two people were stabbed by a man on the west side last night. Idaho police are still looking for a motive following the mass shooting last week, and a decision is made on the proposed construction of the White House ballroom, plus President Trump takes aim at the head of the Federal Reserve again. WBBM Sports, the White Sox host Cleveland, and the Cubs are in Kansas City for a matchup with the Royals. WBBM Business, the S&P 500 climbed 0.6%. The Dow added nearly 0.3%, and the tech-heavy NASDAQ surged 1.3%. Right now it's 8:31. Two people are expected to be okay after Chicago police say they were slashed by a man late last night. WBBM's Mike Krauser has the details.
11: A 26-year-old man and a 25-year-old woman were on the street at 13th and Spalding just before midnight. Police say someone they didn't know approached and initiated a verbal argument that escalated. The man pulled out a sharp object and slashed the woman in the face and the man in the right wrist. The woman refused medical attention. The man was treated by paramedics, and he was taken to Mount Sinai in good condition. Mike Krauser, News Radio, 105.9 WBBM.
5: Police are still searching to understand why last Saturday's shooting in an In-N-Out restaurant in Idaho was carried out.
12: The police chief in Twin Falls says no motive has become apparent for why a 24-year-old man armed with a handgun and rifle killed three victims and injured seven more in and around an In-N-Out restaurant.
13: I'm asking for all of us to avoid public speculation. We understand the desire for answers. We share that desire with you.
12: Chief Matthew Hicks is crediting Good Samaritans for helping to stop the gunman. One was a former police officer who engaged the shooter, and another was an off-duty state trooper. The gunman ultimately killed himself when he was confronted by police. Alex Stone, ABC News.
5: And in the latest legal back and forth over the White House ballroom, a D.C.-based federal appeals court panel has ordered a halt to the construction.
14: The 2-1 ruling has the judges upholding a lower court order saying Congress must authorize the ballroom, blocking further construction except for work related to safety and security. The Obama and Biden appointed judges in the majority wrote that allowing construction of the ballroom would inflict permanent and irreversible harm to the historic, architectural, and aesthetic interests of the preservationists who sued and permanently changed the design of the White House. A Trump appointed judge dissented, saying the National Trust for Historic Preservation had no standing to sue. Stephen Portnoy, ABC News, Washington.
5: And President Trump is attempting to make changes at the Federal Reserve.
15: The Trump administration is moving ahead again to try to fire Federal Reserve Governor Lisa Cook. Last year, President Trump accused Cook of mortgage fraud.
16: But now she seems to have had an infraction, and she can't have an infraction, especially that infraction, because she's in charge of, if you think about it, mortgages, and we need people that are 100% above board.
15: Cook says the allegations are manufactured because she sets interest rates based only on what would best serve the American people. 2 months ago, the Supreme Court allowed Cook to retain her job. But Chief Justice John Roberts wrote in a footnote in his opinion, nothing forbids the president from trying to fire Cook again, as long as she is given proper notice and a chance to contest it. The president indicated after the opinion he would do just that. The new letter to Cook rehashes the old allegations. Ed Donahue, Washington.
5: And President Trump is announcing funding for three mineral projects.
17: We're reawakening the spirit of the gold rush.
18: President Trump gathered with mining executives and cabinet officials to announce more than $2 billion towards mining and critical minerals projects.
17: From advanced weaponry to automobiles, and we want these essential products to be mined, refined, and made right here in the USA.
18: Interior Secretary Doug Burgum and Commerce Secretary Howard Lutnick.
19: We could mine, baby, mine.
20: Critical minerals more than an economic issue. They are a national security issue.
18: The investments include a lithium battery plant, magnet manufacturing, and mining expansion. Trump says the administration is also investing in American mining expertise.
17: My administration is making an unprecedented financial commitment to our nation's mining schools.
18: The event was held at the State Department, where President Trump took a moment to needle his host, Secretary of State Marco Rubio.
17: The president's allowed to remove things from any building. And I'm liking the chandeliers.
18: Jennifer King, Washington.
5: A New Mexico judge says Meta, the company behind Instagram and Facebook, helped fuel the state's child mental health crisis, and that Meta needs to pay up to fund mental health programs. The court rules that Meta must pay $567 million on top of a previous multi-million dollar verdict from a jury.
12: New Mexico's attorney general is calling the court ruling against Meta historic, saying it changes a narrative around the world about the dangers that he says social media poses to children. He says they expect an appeal from Meta.
21: They have not shown any willingness to either accept responsibility for their conduct or concede that they have a role to play in fixing and addressing the harms that they created.
12: New Mexico Attorney General Raul Torres is calling on all states to update outdated laws to rein in social media use by children. Alex Stone, ABC News.
5: Right now it's 8:36. We'll have your low gas prices coming up next.
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19: Louie was in deep trouble.

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4: In Kenosha, we have the Exxon on 22nd and 44th selling gas for $3.59 per gallon. Then in Bensenville, the SNK on Bussey and Bryn Mawr is selling gas for $3.85 per gallon. 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Again, that's 312-409-4277. It's 8:38. Traffic and weather together on the 8th. Let's check in with Lisa Coste.
5: No delays on the Edens at the moment. 15 minutes in either direction. The Kennedy now inbound. You're slow from Ogden to the Jane Byrne interchange. It's 19 minutes in from O'Hare to downtown. Outbound heavy from the Ohio Street feeder to Armitage. It's 14 to Montrose, 20 to O'Hare. Your express lanes inbound moving the same as the locals. No problems for you on the I-190 O'Hare extension. The Eisenhower inbound slow from 17th to past Harlem and then racing to the Jane Byrne. 35 in from the Jane Addams downtown. Outbound, just a 31-minute ride out to I-90. The Stevenson still moving well. 25 minutes for you in from I-355 to DeSamba Lakeshore Drive. 25 headed back out to the Veterans. No problems on I-55 in Will County. The Dan Ryan inbound, your agenda from the Chinatown feeder to the Jane Byrne interchange. It's 18 minutes in for you. Outbound heavy from the Byrne interchange before 18th. And then we've got reports of a stall down at 83rd. It's 17 minutes for you out to the Bishop Ford split. No delays on I-57. It's 15 minutes for you in either direction. The Bishop Ford inbound, your heavy from 115 to the Dan Ryan, 17 minutes in from 80-94. Outbound, heavy from 130th to Bobium Woods with that long-term road work down to two lanes, 20 minutes for you to 80-94. Route 394 looking good. DeSable Lakeshore Drive, northbound, your heavy from Navy Pier to Chicago Avenue. Southbound, tight from the Oak Street Curve to Chicago Avenue. The Tri-State northbound, your heavy from the Bensonville Bridge to before Balmoral. That's overnight road work happening in the two left lanes. Southbound, your heavy from Deerfield to past Lake Hook and then Dixie Highway to Halstead. But the Jane Addams, the Reagan, the Veterans, all doing okay. A little slowdown for you on 80-94 eastbound from the state line to Indianapolis Boulevard. Your next traffic report is at 8:48 on News Radio 105.9 WBBM.
6: WBBM AccuWeather, still warm and humid for tonight with a partly to mostly cloudy sky. Some areas will see a shower or even a thunderstorm, a low of 69. Tomorrow it turns out mostly sunny. A nice start to the weekend as the humidity comes down a little bit, a high of 85. At least for a brief time, as it will be partly cloudy tomorrow night, low 67. And by Sunday it turns more humid again with mixed clouds and sun. Might be a heavy gusty thunderstorm around with a high of 84. I'm AccuWeather, the meteorologist Brian Thompson.
4: WBBM News Time, 8:40. Illinois Senator Tammy Duckworth is leading Senate Democrats in urging the Pentagon to stop changing how war casualties are counted by reclassifying the dead and wounded. Any deaths or injuries since July 7th have been categorized in the Pentagon's official reporting under the broad level called overseas operations instead of being connected to Operation Epic Fury. ABC's Steve Bannon covers the Pentagon.
7: The administration sees July 7th as this this movement almost to an entirely new conflict. That is an unprecedented understanding of how conflicts exist and evolve over time. All wars have different phases, but we've never separated any sort of overall accounting. Think of it as you wouldn't separate Pearl Harbor and D-Day. You just have World War II if you go to the same site.
4: Critics say it appears to be an effort by the Trump administration to justify the administration's position that the war is actually made up of separate, distinct conflicts, and therefore it is not subject to the limitations under the War Powers Act. And a fight over Chicago's budget is heating up again as aldermen accuse Mayor Brandon Johnson of undermining one of their key revenue plans.
8: Aldermen drafted a plan to sell $1 billion of city debt, including years-old vehicle tickets, expecting it to generate about $90 million for the city. But the Johnson administration says the banks it approached aren't biting. City finance officials tell the Tribune they contacted

0: Connected about 20 institutions and held more than 25 meetings, but potential sellers raised concern about legal risk, privacy, and relatively small returns. Alderman Anthony Beal accuses the administration of sabotaging the effort, but Mayor Brandon Johnson's office says he's made a good faith effort to sell the debt. Rachel Pearson, News Radio, 105.9 WBBM.
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4: Today is the first annual STEAM Innovation Fest at Southside Sanctuary. We've got about 150 RSVPs of youth that are coming from all over the south and west sides of Chicago, and we've got Chicago Public Schools here teaching how to get into careers in STEM.
3: 16-year-old Terrence Singletary is a student at De La Salle Institute. He can also teach everyone a thing or two.
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6: 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Technically building it myself, but, you know, operating it all by myself.
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1: And as the Salmonella outbreak connected to jalapeno pepper spreads, a new lawsuit has been filed. ABC's Morgan Norwood has the update.
7: 375 people across 27 states have gotten sick. And now a Minnesota woman is suing Chipotle, claiming 3 days after she ate a burrito bowl, she lost consciousness and her temperature reached 102 degrees. She says she was diagnosed with sepsis from salmonella complications. Chipotle did not immediately comment on the case.
1: And the FDA says it does not consider eating Qdoba or Chipotle restaurants to be an ongoing risk. We'll have your top trending stories and sports coming up next.
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1: A wildfire that swept across mountains and coastal areas of Athens has left hundreds of animals displaced. Volunteers rescued more than 280 pets and wildlife during days of extreme heat and shifting winds. Animal welfare advocates say increasingly severe wildfires across Europe are exposing a lack of resources to protect animals. One organization is calling for a dedicated European Union rescue service and measures such as fire refugees. Rescuers in Greece are now working with authorities to reunite the animals with their owners and arrange temporary shelter. And at 8:46, it's time for sports.
16: The Bears are signing veteran safety Xavier Woods after seeing several players in their secondary go down with injuries this week at training camp. Woods spent last season with the Titans, where he appeared in 11 games. He's played 9 total seasons in the NFL. Bears already know safety Kobe Bryant is expected to miss about the first month of the regular season with a leg injury, and on Friday, they placed backup safety Dallas Flowers on injured reserve. Bad news for the White Sox to start the weekend. General manager Chris Getz said on Friday catcher Joey Bart will be out more than a month with a fracture in his hand.
17: Tough break for him, no pun intended. To just get here, getting comfortable in a White Sox uniform, pitching staff, everything that goes into being a catcher and now to lose him is certainly a hit. But we've got to move on and find solutions.
16: Bart was brought in at the trade deadline to help improve their already thin catching depth. A positive for the Sox this weekend is on Saturday they'll be retiring Ozzie Guillen's jersey. Guillen helped lead the Sox to their World Series title in 2005. He managed the team for 8 total seasons and spent most of his playing career on the South Side. Finally, the Titans are giving Park Ridge native Peter Skoronski a monster contract extension. Skoronski is signing a 4-year, $100 million deal with $88 million guaranteed. He played his college football at Northwestern. The Titans selected him 11th overall in the 2023 draft. New contract makes him the highest paid guard in the league. With sports at 16-46, I'm 104.3 The Score's Adam Stasinski on News Radio 105.9 WBBM.
1: The White Sox are at home against the Cleveland Guardians, trailing 8-2 in the bottom of the eighth. And the Cubs, they're on the road in Kansas City, leading the Royals 4-2 in the top of the seventh. Right now it's 8:48. That means time for traffic and weather together on the 8th. What's going on, Lisa Costi?
18: Well, we've got reports of a stall on the Dan Ryan inbound. You're heavy from the Chinatown feeder just before the Jane Byrne interchange. A black Tesla blocking a lane. 20 minutes in for you outbound, heavy from the Byrne interchange to before 18th, and that's 17 minutes out to the Bishop Ford split. The Eden's doing well, 15 minutes in either direction. The Kennedy inbound just slow from Ogden to the Jane Byrne interchange. 19 minutes in from O'Hare, it's 13 from the junction. Outbound slow from the Ohio Street feeder to Armitage, it's 14 to Montrose, 20 to get you to O'Hare. Your express lanes inbound are moving the same as the locals. No problems on the I-190 O'Hare extension. The Eisenhower moving well. 31 minutes in from the Jane Adams to downtown, 13 from Mannheim, it's 31 heading back out. No problems for you on the Stevenson right now. 25 minutes in from I-355 to DeSavo Lakeshore Drive. 17 out to the Tri-State, 25 out to the Veterans. No problems on I-55 in Will County. I-57 also moving well, just 15 minutes in either direction for you. The Bishop Ford inbound, you're slow approaching the Dan Ryan. It's 15 minutes in outbound. It's that long-term road work slowing things down. Nothing new there. We are heavy from 130th to Bobian Woods. It's 20 minutes from the Ryan to 80-94. DeSavo Lakeshore Drive, northbound heavy from Navy Pier to Chicago Avenue, southbound from the Oak Street Curve to Chicago. Delays on your tollways. The Tri-State northbound, you're heavy approaching the Bensonville Bridge to before Balmoral. That's overnight road work in the two left lanes. Southbound, you're pretty jammed up from Deerfield to past Lake Hook and then Dixie Highway to Halstead. Slow down the rest of your tollways, doing okay. Your next traffic at 8:58 on News Radio 105.9 WBBM.
1: If you've been waiting all week for the weekend, Saturday is the day that you'll want to plan your outdoor time. Now, tonight stays warm and humid with partly cloudy skies and maybe a thunderstorm. Saturday is looking pretty good with a high around 85 degrees. Sunday, though, we could see a gusty thunderstorm. At this moment, Aurora 77, Waukegan 78. It's 82 degrees in Wheeling at 8:50.
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1: A Chicago brewery is giving beer lovers a few more places to pull up a chair.
19: It already has tap rooms in Lake Zurich and Elmhurst, but now Phase 3 Brewing Company is bringing one to the city. Plans are in place for the former Metropolitan Brewing Space at Rockwell on the River to become the home of a Phase 3 tap room. The space is on the 3,000 block of North Rockwell. In Avondale, financial troubles led Metropolitan to close their space back in 2023. There are not many upgrades planned because Metropolitan left the place in really good shape. Phase 3 has not yet announced a concrete date for the new tap room opening. Cisco Cotto, News Radio 105.9 WBBM.
1: Right now, it is 8:51. Dozens of luxury apartments are now planned at the site of a former glass manufacturing site on the city's north side.
20: For now, as you ride by on the L, you can still see the fading Tortenson glass signage painted on the brick manufacturing building in the 3200 block of North Sheffield. But in the weeks ahead, that building is coming down. The Sun-Times says two real estate companies bought the building for more than $6 million and plan to have it torn down in order to build new luxury apartments, 99 of them. City records indicate demolition permits were issued last month. Tortenson Glass moved to Morton Grove from the Lakeview neighborhood last year after decades at the site. Bernie Tafoya, News Radio, 105.9 WBBM.
1: 8:52, we'll have Bloomberg Business coming up next.
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27: 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A dismal jobs report for July helped send stocks higher today, with the S&P 500 notching a fresh all-time high, capping off its best week since April. Here's what happened. U.S. employers lost 23,000 jobs in July, and the numbers for May and June were revised sharply lower by a combined 103,000 jobs. So many people gave up looking for a job, the unemployment rate fell one notch. It's now at 4.1%. But that is bolstering bets by investors that the Federal Reserve will not be raising interest rates as feared at its next meeting in September. And at the closing bell today, the Dow was up 152 points, the NASDAQ up 342, ending 1.3% higher, the S&P adding 48 to that new record high, and oil was higher too, above $78 a barrel. And the German automaker Volkswagen looking to shake up its U.S. strategy, it's now planning to build a new pickup truck. That's according to Reuters. With business at 23 and 53 from the Bloomberg Newsroom, Tom Busby, News Radio 105.9 WBBM.
28: Hey, it's Jen Hatmaker. 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
5: 8:58. Let's get a quick track of traffic and weather together on the 8s. Here's Lisa Conste.
6: On the Kennedy, inbound, you're heavy from Ogden to the Jane Byrne. It's 19 minutes in from O'Hare. Just 20 minutes on your outbound side. And the express lane's moving inbound. Same as the locals. No big delays on the Eisenhower or the Stevenson. The Dan Ryan now 20 minutes in. You're heavy from the Chinatown feeder to the Jane Byrne interchange. Your next traffic at 9:08 on News Radio 105.9 WBBM.
5: It's 82 degrees in Wheeling. We're going down to an overnight low right around 69 degrees. If you're thinking about tomorrow, no. Saturday shapes up nicely with mostly sunshine, lower humidity. We're looking at a high of 85 degrees. Right now it's 8:59.
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7: This is Mike Krauser. Authorities work to identify more than 50 bodies found in what are described as deplorable conditions at a Southeast Side funeral home.
5: 75% of CTA stations are now ADA accessible. Plus, Louisiana Senator Bill Cassidy announced you will vote yes to confirm Todd Blanche's nomination to serve as Attorney General. More on that coming up next from ABC News. WBBM Sports, the White Sox are at Wright Field tonight hosting the Guardians, the Cubs, playing the game against the Royals in Kansas City. Right now, it's 9 o'clock. Here's ABC News.
8: From ABC News, I'm Stephanie Officer. A key senator announced today he'll vote yes to confirm Todd Blanche's nomination to serve as Attorney General. ABC's Jay O'Brien on Capitol Hill.
9: Todd Blanche's nomination was hanging by a thread after two Republican senators, Susan Collins and Lisa Murkowski, came out against him, concerned about the weaponization of the Department of Justice and Blanche's approval of a $1.8 billion fund that could have paid claims to January 6th rioters. All eyes were then on the deciding vote here. Louisiana's Bill Cassidy, who Trump had helped defeat primary just a few months ago. Cassidy stepping out onto the Senate floor saying he is a yes on Blanche, calling Blanche, quote, not perfect but better than the alternatives.
8: We're learning more about the bravery of heroes on scene during the deadly In-N-Out shooting in Idaho nearly a week ago. ABC's Trevor Alton, Twin Falls, detailing chilling new surveillance video.
10: Former Twin Falls police officer Austin James is seen running toward the gunfire, drawing his weapon. He, too, was shot. The gunman then calmly returns to the window, firing until his gun jams. Terrified workers scrambling away, led by an off-duty state trooper inside. The trooper and the suspect then exchanging gunfire.
11: He seemed unusually comfortable aiming that rifle at those cars.
10: Armed civilian Jordan Salinas also fired shots at the gunman.
8: The U.S. economy lost 23,000 jobs in July, the Labor Department revealed today. It's the opposite of what analysts expected. Chief economist of KPMG Diane Swonk tells ABC News it'll be even more difficult for companies to hire if inflation continues its uptick.
12: In the service sector, there was some mixed messages about whether or not it was a little stagflationary, because both manufacturing and services showed a lot of inflation, even though hiring was not terrific in the service sectors.
8: Three people reported missing while tubing in Michigan Thursday have been found safe. Officials say the trio was found 3/4 of a mile from where they vanished, northeast of the Mill Iron Boat Road boat launch. I'm Stephanie Officer, ABC News.
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16: 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Breathe deep, sleep through the night, and step into every day sharper and more present. It's time for a new beginning. It's the advent of your best life.
8: Lee school shooting Friday near Bangkok, Thailand. Police say the 14-year-old shooter killed multiple staff members and injured dozens in a premeditated attack. ABC's Britt Clennett in Hong Kong.
18: The shooter taking his own life at the school. Officials say he still had more than 30 rounds of ammunition on him. Police later finding his two grandparents also dead from gunshot wounds at the family home, saying the teen appears to have killed them before going on the rampage at the school, and that the handgun he used was registered to his grandfather.
8: A retail giant is recalling Better Goods pistachio nut butter over possible salmonella contamination. ABC's Yuri Benajad with the details.
19: This is actually a product that was imported from Italy and then went out to Walmart locations across 19 different states. Now, luckily, we haven't seen any illnesses from this outbreak at this point. What actually happened was Florida health officials went in and tested the jars of butter, and that's when they found the salmonella contamination, and that led Walmart then to issue that voluntary recall. And in a statement to us, Walmart wrote, "Safety is a top priority. When notified of recalls, we move swiftly to remove the impacted products from our stores and implement a sales block at our registers and online."
8: Prediction market sites Kalshi and Polymarket say they are allowing users to bet on clinical trials of medications and whether they will win FDA approval. Critics accuse the platforms of turning life and death situations into gambling. Kalshi claims the bets will be a source of information for investors on drugs that show promise. I'm Stephanie Officer, ABC News.
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20: It's 9:05 on Friday, August 7th, 2026. Good evening. I'm Haley Hansen. Thanks for jumpstarting your weekend with us. It's currently 82 degrees along Chicago's lakefront under mostly cloudy skies. Our lows overnight in the upper 60s. Warm and humid through most of the overnight with a few chances for storms. We will dry out, however, to mostly sunny skies by daybreak tomorrow. It's not going to be as humid either. Our high tomorrow up to 85. We are tracking another round of storms by Sunday. Some may be gusty. Looking ahead to the work week, even more thunderstorms in the forecast. So enjoy tomorrow's sunshine. AccuWeather is going to have the details in their five-day forecast coming up at 9:15. But first, our top local story here on News Radio WBBM. Authorities are trying to identify more than 50 bodies found unrefrigerated at a funeral home on the southeast side. WBBM's Mike Krauser reports.
7: State regulators paid a visit to the South Chicago Chapel on the 2900 block of East 95th Street for a licensing issue with the funeral director, Johanna Morgan. The same Johanna Morgan involved in a similar case that led to the closure of the Heights Crematory in Chicago Heights, where improperly stored bodies were found. Conditions in the funeral home were described as deplorable. Improperly stored bodies in various stages of decomposition. People who live nearby have noticed a smell in the air. It's not clear whether they made a connection between that and the funeral home. Morgan's license has been suspended, and the medical examiner's office says it could take several days to identify the bodies. Mike Krauser, News Radio, 105.9 WBBM.
20: There was a celebration on the city's west side this afternoon of the reopening of the Austin station along the CTA Green Line, now fully accessible to all.
0: Governor J.B. Pritzker calls the newly rebuilt CTA station at Austin a victory for accessibility. There's been a train station at Austin since 1899. Work to make the current station accessible was the first upgrade there since 1962. CTA Acting President Nora Learson.
21: This new station includes a new modern station house right behind us, an elevator connecting riders directly to the rail platform, an ADA accessible ramp, new stairs, a platform extension.
0: Mayor Brandon Johnson says the Green Line Austin project cost $25 million.
22: We cannot build the safest, most affordable big city in America unless every resident has access, no matter what zip code they live in, to fully participate in what this city has to offer.
0: Officials say 75% of the CTA's 146 rail stations are now fully accessible and will benefit everyone from people with a disability to a traveler with luggage or a parent with a stroller. Bernie Tafoya, News Radio, 105.9 WBBM.
20: And a Montgomery woman is facing charges accused of swindling a blind 66-year-old woman out of $3,500. 43-year-old Tiffany Berger was arrested by Oswego police Wednesday after a 15-month investigation into claims that she used the victim's credit and debit cards while she was an employee in 2024. She's now facing 8 felony charges. 908, traffic and weather together on the 8s. What's going on, Lisa Costi?
6: We've got some slowdowns for you for sure. None on the Edens, however. 15 minutes there in either direction. The Kennedy inbound heavy from Ogden to the Jane Burn Interchange. 19 minutes in from O'Hare. Outbound heavy from the Ohio Street feeder to North Avenue. It's 14 to Montrose, 20 to O'Hare. Express lanes inbound moving the same as the locals. On the Eisenhower, we're just getting word of reports of a possible rollover crash. Inbound approaching Laramie. 35 minutes now in from the Jane Adams. 17 for Mannheim. Outbound, no delays for you. 31 minutes out to I-90. Stevenson, just heavy approaching the Dan Ryan, otherwise 25 minutes in from I-355 to DeSoto Lakeshore Drive. No delays on your outbound side. I-55 in Will County looking good. The Dan Ryan inbound, a jam from the Chinatown feeder to the Jane Byrne Interchange is 20 minutes in for you. Outbound, heavy from the Byrne Interchange before 18th. It's 17 minutes out to the Bishop Ford split. No delays for you on I-57. It's 15 minutes in either direction. The Bishop Ford inbound doing okay. Outbound just slow from 130th to Bobby and Woods. But that long-term road work taking you down to 2 lanes is 20 minutes from the Ryan to 8094. No delays on Route 394 to Sama Lakeshore Drive. Slow approaching Chicago Avenue in both directions and tight spots for you around Grand Park. The Tri-State, we're dealing with some overnight road work for you. So northbound, you're heavy from the Bensonville Bridge to before Balmoral. That road work in the two left lanes. Southbound, more road work there, heavy from about Half Day Road to past Lake Cook. And then you've got to slow down from Dixie Highway to Halstead. The rest of your tollways, so the Jane Adams, the Reagan, the Veterans, all doing okay. Route 53 northbound, you're heavy approaching Northwest Highway. Your next traffic is at 9:18 on News Radio 105.9 WBBM.
20: Taking a look at the WBBM AccuWeather forecast, we're going to have partly to mostly cloudy skies through the rest of tonight. Our low down to 69. Some places will see some rain. It's going to be mostly sunny by tomorrow and not quite as humid as today was, although our high still getting up to 85 degrees. Partly cloudy by nighttime tomorrow, low of 67. Sunday, you're going to see a mix of clouds and sunshine, plus it's turning more humid thanks to thunderstorms later in the day. They may be heavy and gusty. Right now, it's 82 degrees along the lakefront, 78 in Waukegan, and a mostly cloudy 80 degrees at O'Hare at 9:10.
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1: An Elgin man convicted in two fentanyl overdose deaths won't be getting out of prison anytime soon.
2: 36-year-old Jarrell Ford Gresham has been sentenced to 14 years in prison after pleading guilty to two counts of drug-induced homicide. Prosecutors say he sold fentanyl-laced cocaine to two people who later died in Elgin and Palatine in late 2023. The sentence will be served consecutively to another 14-year prison term Ford Gresham received in a separate drug-induced homicide case in McHenry County. Sarah Herrera, News Radio 105.9 WBBM.
1: Two off-duty Chicago police officers were among four people injured during a fight Friday afternoon on the South Side. Police say it happened around 4 p.m. on South Lakeshore Drive. The officers, a 23-year-old man and 24-year-old woman, were with two other men when four people approached and a verbal argument started. The officers identified themselves and tried to de-escalate the situation, but a physical fight broke out. Four offenders were taken into custody. One officer suffered facial injuries, but was hospitalized in good condition. Charges are currently pending. Chicago police are investigating after a man was found dead with severe burns at a historic Catholic mission on the west side.
4: Firefighters were called to the Mission of Our Lady of the Angels in Humboldt Park yesterday afternoon for a rubbish and tree fire. When crews got there, they found a 62-year-old man in a courtyard near the rectory with burns from his knees to upper torso. He was pronounced dead at the scene. The property, also the site of the former Our Lady of the Angels school, where a 1958 fire killed 92 children and three nuns. An autopsy is scheduled in Area 4. Four detectives are handling the investigation. Rachel Pearson, News Radio, 105.9 WBBM.
1: Chicagoans will soon have a chance to weigh in on the search for the city's next police superintendent.
5: The Community Commission for Public Safety and Accountability will host five community listening sessions to discuss the qualities people want to see in the next leader of the Chicago Police Department. Four of those sessions will take place across the city, and the fifth will be a virtual meeting on Zoom. The first session will be held at Malcolm X College on Monday, August 17th at 6:30 p.m. The commission has until November 12th to submit a list of three finalists to the mayor. Mai Martinez, News Radio 105.9 WBBM.
1: We've got a few chances for thunderstorms over the next few days. We'll tell you about it with the AccuWeather 5-day forecast. It's coming up next. It's 9:14.
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1: Now at 9:15, time for the AccuWeather 5-day forecast, sponsored by Four Seasons Heating, Air Conditioning, Plumbing, Sewer, and Electric. Here's meteorologist Brian Thompson.
27: It's going to stay warm and humid through tonight with a partly to mostly cloudy sky. Some spots will see a shower or even a thunderstorm, a low of 69. Turning out mostly sunny tomorrow, won't be quite as humid with a high of 85. Partly cloudy tomorrow night, low 67. Turning more humid again on Sunday with a mix of clouds and sun. There could be a heavy gusty thunderstorm around. High Sunday, 84. Still the chance for a thunderstorm Monday, as it turns out, mostly cloudy and humid. High 84, and any thunderstorm Monday could contain a flooding downpour. Still some showers, even a thunderstorm Tuesday with a fair amount of clouds. It will stay humid with a high of 79. I'm AccuWeather with the meteorologist, Brian Thompson.
1: Right now, we are looking at 82 degrees along Chicago's lakefront, 81 in Wheeling, 78 in Waukegan, and mostly cloudy pretty much everywhere. 80 degrees at O'Hare at 9:16. Time to check in on sports. Well, the Chicago White Sox were hosting the Cleveland Guardians. That game is final. White Sox fall to Cleveland 8-2. Meantime, the Chicago Cubs are in Kansas City facing the Royals. That one is now in the eighth, and the Cubs lead the Royals 6-2. With more sports, here's Adam Studzinski.
10: The Bears are signing veteran safety Xavier Woods to help out their beat-up secondary. Woods has played 9 seasons in the NFL. He spent last year with the Titans, where he appeared in 11 games. Bears were in need of safety help. Kobe Bryant's expected to miss the first month of the regular season with a leg injury. And on Friday, the Bears placed backup safety Dallas Flowers on injured reserve. But head coach Ben Johnson hasn't been panicking despite some of those injuries in training camp.
12: All I know is when guys go down, other guys step up that we may or may not know about right now. And it's a good opportunity for everybody. So we'll come together. DA's still installing his defense schemes right now. We're still installing offensive schemes.
10: The White Sox will be retiring former manager and player Ozzie Guillen's jersey on Saturday. Guillen told Foul Territory this week he thinks he'll actually be a little nervous at the event.
13: I've been in the mic for the last 5, 6, 7 years, international, local, national. I've been talking with people. I'm managing pack house. I play in the pack house. You know what I mean? So many things I did in baseball. I never get close to being nervous. I'm going to get nervous Saturday. I don't know why. I just know myself.
10: Guillen helped lead the White Sox to their World Series title in 2005. And tough news for the White Sox on Friday, as general manager Chris Getz said catcher Joey Bart will be out more than a month with a fracture in his hand. Bart was acquired at the trade deadline to help their thin catching depth. With sports at 16 and 46, I'm 104.3. 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
1: It's 9:18. 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Here's Lisa Costi.
6: On the Eisenhower, inbound, you're heavy from Central to past Laramie with a crash there. Crews are on scene. It's 37 minutes in from the Jane Addams to the Jane Byrne Interchange, 19 from Mannheim. Outbound, no gapers just yet. It's a 31-minute ride for you out to the Jane Addams. The Union's trouble-free for now. The Kennedy inbound, heavy from Ogden to the Jane Byrne Interchange, 20 minutes in from O'Hare. Outbound delays to the Ohio Street Feeder to North Ave. It's 14 to Montrose, 20 to O'Hare. Your express lanes inbound moving the same as the locals. The Stevenson, and I'm just slow approaching the Dan Ryan, but still 25 minutes in from I-355 to DeSamba Lakeshore Drive. Outbound delay from Damon to California, but that's terrible. 27 minutes for you from the drive to the Veterans Tollway. No problems on I-55 in Will County. The Dan Ryan inbound heavy from the Chinatown Feeder to the Jane Byrne Interchange. It's 20 minutes in for you. Outbound slow from the Byrne Interchange to 18th. That's 17 minutes out to the Bishop Ford split. I-57 doing okay. The Bishop Ford inbound's fine. Outbound, you're slow from 130th to Bobie and Woods. That long-term road work, 20 minutes out to 8094. DeSable Lakeshore Drive, you're heavy approaching Chicago Avenue in both directions. The tri-state dealing with some overnight road work in the two left lanes from the Bensonville Bridge to before Balmoral. Southbound with road work here heavy from about Half Day Road to past Lake Hook, and then also delay approaching 159th. The Jane Addams, the Reagan, the Veterans all doing okay. Route 53 northbound, you're heavy passing Algonquin Road. Southbound, no delays for you. I-94 westbound, a little heavy from US 20 to before US 421 with that long-term road work there. 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Your next traffic at 928 on News Radio 105.9 WBBM.
1: AccuWeather says it's going to be partly to mostly cloudy through the overnight hours. Still warm and humid, our low down to 69, although some places will see thunderstorms. It will be mostly sunny, though, by tomorrow, and not as humid, our high up to 85. Right now, 82 degrees along Chicago's lakefront at 920. Our top story this hour, Governor Pritzker signs new legislation to modernize the Domestic Violence Act. We're going to have much more on this story coming up at 9:31. As Puerto Rico endures water rationing amid a drought, Chicago alderwoman says it's yet another test for the Puerto Rican people.
7: Puerto Rico has suffered an immense history and relationship of colonialism with the United States.
8: We spoke to Chicago 26th Ward Alderwoman Jessie Fuentes a couple of weeks ago about Puerto Rico's challenges and future.
7: Right now in Puerto Rico, people do not have light, they do not have water, and they have a fiscal control board that's practicing austerity measures on the island.
14: Should Puerto Rico be the 51st state?
7: Look, no, I think that Puerto Rico needs to determine their own future. To say that Puerto Rico, to be sovereign and self-determined, is to turn it into a state is a very false narrative, right? Puerto Rico needs to understand what the relationship to the U.S. And what their future looks like under every status. And in Puerto Rico right now, no one has real access to clean water, and that's an issue, right? Because we depend on water. And so we have to be able to engage in a process that truly decolonizes the island.
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1: Clothing retailers are doing away with one particular room.
15: Clothing stores are locking the fitting room. Brandy Melville and Goodwill are among the retailers that are phasing out fitting rooms, citing such diverse reasons as loss prevention, vandalism, and a lack of staff. Bob Phibbs, CEO of The Retail Doctor, tells the Noon Business Hour it makes little business sense.
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1: 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It's 9:22.
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29: In an effort to rely less on China, President Trump met with top U.S. mining executives today to tout a new $3 billion investment in critical minerals mining, saying it would create thousands of jobs and boost our national security. U.S. employers unexpectedly lost 23,000 workers last month, and while wages rose 3.2% from a year ago, that was the slowest increase in over 5 years, and it's less than the inflation rate of 3.5%, a sign that a lot of working Americans may be struggling to stay ahead. On Wall Street, though, that weak jobs data bolstered bets that the Fed will leave interest rates unchanged when it meets in September. And at the close today, the Dow was up 152 points, the Nasdaq up 342, 1.3% higher, the S&P up 48 to a new all-time high, but oil was higher, too, above 78 bucks a barrel. And Netflix and MLB Studios developing a scripted drama series about the New York Yankees, according to Variety. With business at 23 and 53 from the Bloomberg Newsroom, Tom Busby, News Radio 105.9 WBBM.
1: 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Coming up next, it's 9:25.
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1: 928, traffic and weather together on the 8s. What's up, Lisa Costi?
6: Still dealing with that crash on the Eisenhower inbound. You're heavy from Central to Laramie. It's 41 minutes in from the Jane Addams to downtown, 23 from Mannheim. No gapers delay on the opposite side. It's only 31 minutes to get you out to the Jane Addams. No problems on the Edens. It's 15 minutes in either direction. The Kennedy inbound, you're heavy from Ogden to downtown. You'll get a quick look at the Wintrust mural near North Avenue. 20 minutes from O'Hare. 12 from the Junction. Outbound, you're heavy from the Ohio Street feeder to North Avenue. 15 to Montrose. 21 to O'Hare. Express lanes inbound moving the same as the locals. The Stevenson inbound slow approaching the Dan Ryan. I'm at 25 minutes in from I-355 to DeSalvo Lakeshore Drive. Outbound your slow from Damon to California. It's 19 minutes to the Tri-State, 27 to I-355. I-55 in Will County doing okay. The Dan Ryan now heavy from 35th to the Jane Byrne Interchange. It's 20 minutes in for you. Outbound slow from the Byrne Interchange to before 18th. It's 17 minutes out to the split. I-57 doing okay for you. The Bishop Ford inbound, you're slow past 103rd. We got a stall there, but that's on the right shoulder, a black SUV. So 15 minutes in, outbound, you're heavy from 130th to Bobby M. Woods with that long-term roadwork taking you down to 2 lanes. It's 20 minutes to 8094. No problems on Route 394, DeSalvo Lakeshore Drive, heavy approaching Chicago Avenue in both directions. Delays in your choice, just the Tri-State northbound, heavy from the Bensonville Bridge to before Balmoral with that overnight roadwork there. Southbound from Half Day to past Lake Cook. Your next traffic at 938 on News Radio 105.9 WBBM.
1: Taking a look at the AccuWeather forecast, we're going to have partly to mostly cloudy skies through the overnight hours, maybe even a few showers. Our low down to 69. Tomorrow, mostly sunny, plus a little less humid. Our high up to 85. Tomorrow night, partly cloudy, a low of 67. By Sunday, the rain returns. We're expecting some heavy, gusty thunderstorms later in the day with a high of 84. Right now, 82 degrees along Chicago's lakefront at 9:30.
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1: Good evening, I'm Haley Hansen. 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
17: This is Sarah Guerrera. A new Illinois law aims to keep domestic violence survivors safe in the digital age.
1: A former teacher has been charged with sexually abusing his students. Mexican nationals facing imprisonment and deportation after an incident involving ICE officers, plus...
20: This is Rachel Pearson. 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
1: WBBM Sports, the White Sox fall to the Guardians 8-2, while the Cubs continue to lead the Kansas City Royals 6-4. That one's in the bottom of the eighth. AccuWeather says partly to mostly cloudy overnight, warm and humid, maybe some thunderstorms in places. Our overnight low only down to 69. Right now, 82 degrees along Chicago's lakefront at 9:31. Illinois lawmakers say the state's among the first in the nation to address digital abuse in domestic violence cases. WBBM Sarah Herrera reports.
7: Governor Pritzker signed Senate Bill 3020, which expands Illinois' domestic violence law to protect survivors from online tracking, doxing, and other forms of digital harassment. CEO of the Illinois Coalition Against Domestic Violence, Carrie Boyd.
8: Using smartphone home controls by turning the temperature up and down in the house. That happens a lot. That, too, is covered under the IDVA. Using remotes to turn music on and off to harass or intimidate a survivor. That is covered.
7: It also covers AI-generated explicit images. Governor J.B. Pritzker.
10: Together, we must continue to build communities that make women safe and feel supported.
7: Supporters say the law recognizes that abuse increasingly happens through phones, apps, and social media, not just in person. Sarah Herrera, News Radio 105.9 WBBM.
1: A former teacher in the far west suburbs is accused of sexually abusing his students. The

0: Orange County State's Attorney's Office and West Chicago Police say former West Chicago third grade teacher Mario Garcia is accused of having inappropriate sexual contact with multiple students. Investigators allege the former third grade teacher at Courier Elementary School in West Chicago inappropriately touched five students on multiple occasions during the 2025-2026 school year. The 54-year-old Garcia was in court on Friday, charged with several crimes, including predatory criminal sexual assault of a child. He was ordered detained pre-trial. District 33 says Garcia was fired and counseling will be available for families and staff. Terry Keschner, News Radio 105.9 WBBM.
1: A Mexican national is going to prison for a year and a day after being targeted by ICE officers last fall in northwest Indiana.
2: ICE officers attempted a traffic stop on a Monday morning last October in Gary. Federal prosecutors say 54-year-old Rosario Carrillo Lopez led them on a high-speed pursuit, driving over sidewalks and at one point ramming one of their vehicles. He got away. ICE officers appeared at his home 10 days later with a warrant, and prosecutors say his family members fought with the officers, and Lopez fled out the back door and tried to hide on the roof. He was caught and later pleaded guilty to assaulting, resisting, or impeding a federal officer. He'll be deported after serving his sentence. Mike Krauser, News Radio, 105.9 WBBM.
1: It's 9:33. Illinois families can save a little money on back-to-school shopping starting today.
3: The state's back-to-school sales tax holiday begins today and runs through August 16th. For those 10 days, Governor J.B. Pritzker says the state's sales tax on qualifying purchases drops from 6.25% to 1.25%.
4: Surveys show nearly half of parents expect to take on debt or cut back on household essentials just to afford back-to-school shopping. We listened to parents, and the state is stepping up to lower costs.
3: That includes school supplies like notebooks, pencils, backpacks, and calculators. Clothing and shoes also qualify as long as each item costs less than $125. Governor Pritzker says the tax break could save Illinois families up to $10 million. Rachel Pearson, News Radio, 105.9 WBBM.
1: A Southwest suburban Catholic school will not be opening for the new academic year. And this weekend, there's going to be a goodbye celebration.
5: The farewell celebration mass will be for Queen of Martyrs School in Evergreen Park. It'll be Sunday at 11 in the morning at the church that once held that name, but is now called St. Gianna. Queen of Martyrs School started in 1953, but after decades of stability, enrollment finally dipped to a projected 140 for the upcoming school year, a number the Archdiocese of Chicago said was unsustainable when it announced in June that Queen of Martyrs School would not reopen in the fall. Bernie Tafoya, News Radio, 105.9 WBBM.
1: 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We're going to talk about gas prices coming up next. Looks like they're starting to come down in places. It's 9:35.
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2: Changed 18 in from O'Hare, just 12 from the junction. Outbound delays from Madison to Armitage, and then a little slowdown, Nagel to Sayre, over the 15 minutes to Montrose, 23 to O'Hare. Your express lanes inbound moving the same as the locals. No delays for you on the I-190 O'Hare extension. The Stevenson inbound just slow approaching the Dan Ryan, pretty typical. So 25 minutes in from I-355 to DeSable Lakeshore Drive. Outbound delays from Damon to California. It's 19 to the Tri-State, 27 to I-355. No problem on I-55 in Will County. The Dan Ryan inbound heavy now from 35th to downtown, 22 minutes in from the Bishop Ford merge. Outbound slow from the Burn interchange before 18th at 16 minutes out to the split. No problems on I-57. The Bishop Ford inbound, you're heavy past 103rd. We had a stalled black SUV on the right shoulder. So people trying to take a look there. 18 minutes in. Outbound, you're heavy from 130th to Bobby and Woods with that long-term road work. It's 20 minutes to 8094. DeSable Lakeshore Drive, you're heavy approaching Chicago Avenue in both directions. Most of the tollways look good. Just the Tri-State northbound heavy from the Bensonville Bridge to before Balmoral with overnight road work in the two left lanes. Southbound, we've got road work happening heavy past Route 22 to pass Lake Cook Road. Your next traffic at 948 on News Radio 105.9 WBBM.
3: WBBM AccuWeather, still warm and humid for tonight with a partly to mostly cloudy sky. Some areas will see a shower or even a thunderstorm, a low of 69. Tomorrow it turns out mostly sunny, a nice start to the weekend as the humidity comes down a little bit, a high of 85. At least for a brief time, as it will be partly cloudy tomorrow night, low 67. And by Sunday it turns more humid again with a mix of clouds and sun. Might be a heavy gusty thunderstorm around with a high of 84. I'm AccuWeather meteorologist Brian Thompson.
4: Right now it is 82 degrees along Chicago's lakefront, 81 in Wheeling, 78 in Waukegan, and a mostly cloudy 80 degrees still at O'Hare at 9:40. Time now for Stardate.
5: The terms that describe the phases of the moon can be a little confusing. Take tomorrow morning, for example. For most of the United States, the sun will light up one quarter of the lunar hemisphere that faces Earth. You might think that would make it a quarter moon, but no. A quarter moon doesn't describe the moon's appearance. It describes the position in its month-long cycle of phases. The cycle begins when the moon is new. The moon crosses the line between Earth and the sun then, so it's hidden in the sun's glare. A bit more than a week after that, the moon is a quarter of the way through the cycle. It's at first quarter. It lines up at a right angle to the Earth-Sun line, so the Sun lights up half of the visible disk. A week later comes full moon, and a week after that comes last quarter, three quarters of the way through the cycle. Once again, half of the lunar disk is illuminated, but it's the opposite half from the first quarter moon. Then the moon rolls back around to new, starting a new cycle. The next cycle starts on Wednesday, and this time it brings a rare treat, a total solar eclipse. In the meantime, look for the moon passing through Taurus tomorrow. Aldebaran, the bull's bright eye, is to the right of the moon. Elnath, the tip of one of its horns, is closer to the lower left of the moon. As a bonus, Mars is below them, and the moon will pass close to it on Sunday. Today's program was made possible by Mercer Caverns, in Calaveras County, in California's historic gold country. More information at mercercaverns.net. For the McDonald Observatory, I'm Billy Henry.
4: In other news, there's a new attraction at a Chicago area zoo.
6: There's a new squirrel monkey at Brookfield Zoo. It was born July 30th. Vets aren't sure yet whether it's a boy or a girl. It spends its first several days just kind of riding around on its mother's chest as she walks around the exhibit space. The Sun-Times reports guests will have a chance to see the squirrel monkey and all the rest of the primates inside Tropic World during regular park hours. Zookeepers say there's an active group of six squirrel monkeys at Tropic World. They share the space with several other types of monkeys. Cisco Cotto, News Radio 105.9 WBBM.
4: There's been a new ruling concerning President Trump's White House ballroom project.
7: A federal appeals court has decided the

0: President Donald Trump cannot build a $400 million ballroom at the White House without congressional approval. A three-judge panel from the U.S. Court of Appeals for the District of Columbia ruled that Trump does not have the unilateral authority to construct a 90,000-square-foot ballroom where the White House East Wing stood before he ordered its demolition. The panel upheld a previous order from a U.S. district judge ordering a halt to above-ground work on the ballroom. In a 2-1 decision, the Court of Appeals sided with historic preservationists who sued to stop the construction. The court says it will stay its own ruling for 2 weeks to allow the administration to appeal to the U.S. Supreme Court. I'm Lisa Dwyer.
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1: Director John Carpenter is getting into the graphic novel business with a new project he's doing with his family. Carpenter, of course, best known for his horror classics like Halloween and The Thing, says the new graphic novel is based on a dream he had about a church with an elevator to hell. And it comes with an album. He collaborated with his son Cody and his godson Daniel Davies on the project. 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At 9:46, time now to check in on sports. We'll begin with the White Sox, who were hosting the Cleveland Guardians tonight. Unfortunately, Cleveland had more in them, defeating the White Sox 8-2. And we're now getting close to the end of the Cubs-Royals game. That one in the bottom of the ninth. Chicago still leading Kansas City 6-4. And with more sports, here's Adam Studzinski.
9: The White Sox got some tough news about their new catcher on Friday. General manager Chris Getz says Joey Bart will be out more than a month with a fracture in his hand. Bart was brought in to help their already thin catching depth. But Getz did have something fun to discuss Friday as he opened up about Ozzie Guillen's jersey retirement. That will take place on Saturday.
10: I think everyone reflects back on the first manager that they've ever had. And in my case, a memorable one for a lot of different reasons. You know, he's had a storied playing career and managing. You know, I still believe that in terms of instincts for the game, one of the best I've been around, if not the best.
9: Guillen helped lead the White Sox to their World Series title in 2005. In addition to being their manager for a decent stretch, Guillen was also a part of the White Sox for most of his playing career. Bears receiver Khalif Raymond says head coach Ben Johnson is always trying to stay a step ahead of the competition.
11: The cool thing about Ben is he's always evolving. Ben has such a unique way of looking at the game and looking at place games and all that stuff. It's not a matter of how far Ben can evolve, but a matter of how much can he trust his guys to go out there and execute all the things.
9: Raymond played for Johnson when Johnson was Detroit.

0: offensive coordinator. Meanwhile, the Bears are signing veteran safety Xavier Woods to help out their beat-up secondary. Woods spent last season with the Titans, where he appeared in 11 games. He'll likely help fill the void left by safety Kobe Bryant, who's expected to miss roughly the first month of the season with a leg injury. With sports at 16 and 46, I'm 104.3 The Score's Adam Stasinski on News Radio 105.9 WBBM.
1: Where it's now 9:48. We're going to check in now with traffic and weather together on the 8th. Here's Lisa Costi.
2: Slowdowns for you on the tri-state northbound. You're heavy from the Bensonville Bridge to before Balmoral. That overnight road work in the two left lanes. Southbound, you're pretty solid from Half Day to past Lake Cook Road. About a 3-mile, 15-minute backup at least. And then you're slow approaching the Hinsdale Oasis and again approaching 159. Thank you to tipsters like Steve on the WBBM Mercedes-Benz of Hoffman Estates traffic tip line at 855-780 Road. Hang in there if you're stuck in all of that. No problems on the Edens. The Kennedy now 18 minutes in from O'Hare, 12th in the junction. Outbound, you're heavy from Madison to Armitage and then Nagel to Sayre. 23 minutes out to O'Hare. Your express lanes inbound moving the same as the locals. The Eisenhower now inbound heavy in spots from Central to past Laramie. That's due to a cleanup of an earlier crash. 35 minutes in from the Jane Addams. It's 31 on your outbound side. The Stevenson inbound, slow approaching the Dan Ryan. It's just 25 minutes in from I-355. Outbound delays from Damon to California. We're looking at 27 minutes from DeSalvo Lakeshore Drive out to the Veterans Tollway. The Dan Ryan inbound still heavy from 35th to the Jane Byrne Interchange, that earlier stall that was in a lane clear out of the way. 20 minutes in for you. Outbound slow from the Byrne Interchange to 18th at 16 minutes to the Bishop Ford split. No problems for you on I-57. The Bishop Ford inbound heavy past 103rd. It's 18 minutes for you. Outbound heavy from 130th to Bobie and Woods, that long-term road work down to two lanes. It's 20 minutes out to 80-94. Your next traffic at 9:58 on News Radio 105.9 WBBM.
1: The WBBM AccuWeather forecast says partly to mostly cloudy overnight, still warm with our low only 69. Plus, some spots may see thunderstorms. It will end up being mostly sunny by tomorrow, however, and not quite as humid. Our high heading up to 85. Partly cloudy by nightfall, a low of 67. Sunday, storms move back into the forecast. It's going to be humid. Heavy gusty storms may be around. Our high up to 84. Right now, 82 along the lakefront, 81 in Wheeling, 77 degrees in Aurora, and a mostly cloudy 80 degrees at O'Hare at 9:50.
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1: Applications are now open for the next president of the University of Illinois system.
4: University of Illinois Board of Trustees Chair Jesse Ruiz says outgoing President Tim Colleen had many wins over his tenure, including his response to the COVID pandemic.
5: The university created a shield test that was implemented across the university, but also across the state and across the country. So under his leadership, he was able to transition, making sure those students can continue their learning and then help oversee developing that test to get them back.
4: Ruiz says the next university president will guide the school's transition into the AI era. He adds the next leader should see the University of Illinois system as a statewide entity instead of three separate campuses.
5: We are much greater than the sum of our parts. And that's how that next leader will continue that trajectory that Tim did start.
4: We talk about the search for the next University of Illinois system president this weekend on At Issue. You can hear the conversation Sunday at 9:30 a.m. and 9:30 p.m. Rob Hart, News Radio 105.9 WBBM.
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11: The U.S. labor market may be a lot weaker than previously thought. 23,000 jobs lost in July. 80,000 ads were forecast. And the numbers reported in May and June revised sharply lower by a combined 103,000 workers. But that weak data is easing pressures on the Federal Reserve to raise rates when it meets next month. And that sent stocks higher today. The S&P 500 closing at a fresh all-time high. The Dow up 152 points. The Nasdaq up 342. That's a 1.3% gain. The S&P added 48, but oil was higher too. It closed above $78 a barrel. After slashing its full-year forecast, saying that cyclospora outbreak tied to lettuce at Taco Bell's kept a lot of diners away, shares of the salad chain Sweetgreens fell 8% today. And it's been a big hit in Canada for a couple of years, and now, coming to the U.S. for the first time this fall, Kellogg's Cinnamon Maple Frosted Flakes. With business at 23 and 53 from the Bloomberg Newsroom, Tom Busby, News Radio 105.9 WBBM.
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4: It's 9:58. Traffic and weather together on the 8th. Here's Lisa Costi.
5: On the Kennedy inbound, you got slow spots from Irving Park to the Hubbard Street Tunnel. 20 minutes in for you from O'Hare. Outbound, heavy from the Burn Interchange to the Ohio Street Feeder. It's 18 out to O'Hare Express Lanes. Inbound moving the same as the locals. The Eisenhower now slow from Costner to past Independence. It's 34 in from the Jane Addams, 16 from Mannheim. Outbound, just slow from the Jane Burn Interchange to before Racine. It's 35 minutes out to the Jane Addams. The Stevenson doing okay. Inbound, outbound, just slow from Damon to California. It's 27 out to I-355. No problems on I-355 in Will County. The Dan Ryan now heavy from 35th to the Burn Interchange. 20 minutes in for you. Outbound slow from the Jane Burn Interchange before 18th and then 59th to Marquette and then the 95th ramp to the Bishop Ford. It's 16 minutes out to the split. Your next traffic at 10:08 on News Radio 105.9 WBBM.
4: AccuWeather says it's going to be partly to mostly cloudy overnight. Still warm and humid, maybe even a thunderstorm in places. Our low down to 69. But by tomorrow, it's going to be mostly sunny and less humid. We're heading up to a high of 85 degrees. Right now, 82 along the lakefront at 9:59.
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4: Coming up in the next half hour on News Radio WBBM, an investigation is underway after dozens of bodies were found in a Southeast Side funeral home.
6: This is Bernie Tafoya. With the ribbon cutting in Austin, 75% of the CTA's rail stations are now ADA accessible. For those who are disabled, parents with strollers, and more.
4: Plus, a government report finds the number of critical U.S. air defense missiles is extremely low, including those used in Patriot missile systems. More on that coming up from ABC News. WBBM Sports, it's final. The Cubs defeat the Kansas City Royals 6-4, while the White Sox fall to the Guardians 8-2. AccuWeather says it's going to be partly to mostly cloudy overnight. Watch out for rain in places, a low of 69. It's 10 o'clock.
7: From ABC News, I'm Stephanie Officer. The number of critical U.S. air defense missiles is extremely low, including those used in Patriot missile systems, according to a government report. ABC's Rachel Scott.
8: According to one estimate, the war has used up two-thirds of America's Patriot missiles and more than a half of its long-range missile interceptors. Sources tell ABC News the president backed away from his latest major threat against Iran, in part after his top advisors warned about the potential impact a major escalation would have on the interceptor stockpile. Iran mocking the president for repeatedly abandoning his threats, the regime's top negotiator calling it theater diplomacy on loop and a failed strategy.
7: New York State police are searching for the man they believe killed his 70-year-old father in Orange County, then lit his house on fire, allegedly trying to cover it up. Officials found 70-year-old Robert Ryan Thursday evening after firefighters extinguished the blaze. Now the manhunt is on for 32-year-old Thomas David Ryan. His sister tells ABC News it's something their family feared for a long time, saying Ryan has severe mental illness and went off his medication. Authorities believe he's driving a 2016 gray Toyota Prius with New York license plate HNH-7671. He's considered armed and dangerous. Police urging anyone who sees him not to approach and to immediately call 911. Hot and humid weather on the East Coast, dangerous fire conditions out west.
9: For Las Vegas, Nevada, out towards the southwest, the desert southwest, ninth day in a row that they're dealing with extreme heat warnings. That includes areas of Phoenix, 112, Palm Springs, 109. Salt Lake City is under that, too, 102 degrees. And the heat in the west persists all the way through the weekend. Salt Lake City, 101, 101 Saturday, 99 on your Sunday. And then Billings, 95, 101, just unusually hot.
7: Wendy's worker in Massachusetts looking forward to starting freshman year at Yale this fall, all because his employers decided to help fund his education. 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
1: Restaurant chains are pulling jalapenos from their menus due to a salmonella outbreak linked to the spicy peppers. They include Sweetgreen, Qdoba, and Chipotle, and they all say they're doing it out of precaution. ABC News medical contributor Dr. Alok Patel says salmonella outbreaks linked to jalapenos are rare.
2: What's concerning and tricky about this is produce such as jalapenos, they don't go through that cooking step to kill the bacteria. They get chopped up and then added later to another product.
1: Immigration advocates say Haitians face mass deportations as Congress holds hearing on the ongoing dangers in the country. ABC's Chuck Sievertson.
3: Executive director of the San Diego-based nonprofit Haitian Bridge Alliance, Gerlene Joseph, says after the Trump administration recently ended temporary protection status for more than 1 million people, including Haitians in the U.S., it was revealed at a congressional hearing that back in Haiti,
4: 17 children and 30 civilians, adults, were killed, 47 total, by what seems to be U.S. drones.
3: And that military officials said
4: they are at war.
3: Joseph says they're getting calls of more ICE raids in Haitian communities.
1: The Federal Aviation Administration ordered inspections of hundreds of Boeing 737 MAX planes after cracks were reported in some older aircraft. Boeing says it supports the FAA directive and has already initiated the inspections. The order takes effect next month. The FAA estimates it covers 471 planes. I'm Stephanie Officer, ABC News.
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6: It's 5 minutes past the hour. Hi there, I'm Haley Hansen. Thanks for joining us. The pick of the weekend is for sure Saturday. We've got lots of sunshine, but it's not going to be that humid. A high up to 85. Partly cloudy by nightfall with lows in the upper 60s. A mix of clouds and sun for your Sunday, but we are expecting a heavy, gusty thunderstorm. Temperatures again in the 80s. Those storms are going to continue at least through the start of the work week. Of course, all that rain is going to make it more humid. We'll tell you all about it in the AccuWeather 5-day forecast coming up in 10 minutes. But first, our top local story here on News Radio WBBM. Authorities are trying to identify more than 50 bodies that were found unrefrigerated at a funeral home on the southeast side. WBBM's Mike Krauser reports.
7: State regulators were at the South Chicago Chapel on the 2900 block of East 95th Street investigating the funeral director, Johanna Morgan. Police were called. The bodies were found in various stages of decomposition, according to the medical examiner's office. Some details you don't want to hear. People who live near the funeral home have said there has been a foul smell in the air. If the name Johanna Morgan sounds familiar, she was involved in a similar case involving improper storage of bodies at the now-closed Heights Crematory in Chicago Heights. Her license has now been suspended. Mike Krauser, News Radio 105.9 WBBM.
6: There was a ribbon cutting on the west side on Friday as the CTA's new fully accessible Austin Green Line station was opened.
8: The new Green Line station at Austin now has a modern station house, an elevator connecting riders directly to the rail platform, an ADA accessible ramp, new stairs, and a platform extension. CTA Board Chairman Lester Barclay.
9: It helps a person with a disability, but it also helps a parent with a stroller, a senior with mobility challenges, a traveler with luggage.
8: Mayor Brandon Johnson calls accessibility a fundamental right.
10: The original street level station that opened in 1899, it had not been upgraded since 1962. And this new $25 million station will transform the daily life for residents of Austin and those of us who live on the west side.
8: The city says that 75% of the CTA's rail stations, 110 out of 146, are now ADA accessible. Bernie Tafoya, News Radio, 105.9 WBBM.
6: Two fatal fentanyl overdoses have landed an Elgin man in prison.
11: The attorney general says 36-year-old Jarrell Ford Gresham pleaded guilty to selling cocaine laced with fentanyl that killed two people in late 2023. Investigators say surveillance video tied him to drug sales in Elgin and at a Palatine motel before both victims were found dead. A Kane County judge sentenced him to 14 years in prison to be served after another 14-year sentence in a separate McHenry County case. Sarah Herrera, News Radio 105.9 WBBM.
12: 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It's 8 minutes past the hour. Traffic and weather together on the 8th. What's going on, Lisa Costi?
13: We've got problems in northwest Indiana, Haley. Just in, we've got a crash on I-65 northbound. You're heavy past 109th. That crash blocking the two right lanes for you. Also, slowdowns for you on I-94 westbound. You're heavy past US 20 to before US 421. That's that long-term road work happening there. No delays on the Edens, the Kennedy now. Slow spots from Fullerton to the Hubbard Street Tunnel, 21 minutes in from O'Hare. Outbound slow from the Burn Interchange to the Ohio Street Feeder. It's 18 minutes out to O'Hare. Your express lanes inbound moving the same as the locals. The Eisenhower now, that earlier crash all cleaned up. So inbound just 31 minutes from the Jane Adams to the Jane Burn Interchange. Outbound, you're slow from the Burn Interchange to Racine. It's 17 minutes to Mannheim, 35 to the Jane Adams. The Stevenson inbound slow approaching the Dan Ryan, just 25 minutes in from I-355. Outbound delays from Damon to Kedzie, 29 minutes out to the Veterans Tollway. No problems for you on I-55 in Will County. The Dan Ryan now heavy from 35th to the Jane Burn Interchange, 20 minutes in for you. Outbound, your slow from the Burn Interchange to before 18th, and then Garfield to 63rd. It's 18 minutes to the Bishop Ford split. No problems on I-57. The Bishop Ford inbound doing okay. Outbound, you're heavy from 130th to Bobie and Woods, with that long-term road work taking you down to two lanes, 27 minutes out to 8094. DeSable Lakeshore Drive, a heavy approaching Chicago Avenue in both directions, and slow spots around Grand Park. The Tri-State Tollway dealing with some overnight road work. So northbound, you're slow from Irving Park to before Balmoral. Southbound, pretty solid from Half Day to past Lake Cook, and then slow approaching the Hinsdale Oasis in both directions. The rest of your tollways moving okay. Your next traffic at 10:18 on News Radio 105.9 WBBM.
12: The WBBM AccuWeather forecast says Saturday is going to be mostly sunny and not as humid. Our high up to 85. Partly cloudy by nightfall with a low of 67. Sunday, storms are going to move back into our forecast. A mix of sun and clouds. Our high up to 84. Of course, it is going to be a little more humid. By Monday, mostly cloudy and humid again, with even more thunderstorms in the area. They may contain flooding downpours, so watch out. Our high again in the mid to lower 80s. It's 10 minutes past the hour.
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12: It's 11 minutes past the hour. Two off-duty Chicago police officers were among four people injured during a fight Friday afternoon on the South Side. Police say it happened around 4 p.m. on South Lakeshore Drive. The officers, a 23-year-old man and 24-year-old woman, were with two other men when four people approached and a verbal argument began. The officers identified themselves and tried to de-escalate the situation, but a physical fight broke out. Four people taken into custody. One officer suffered facial injuries but was hospitalized in good condition. Charges are currently pending. As Puerto Rico endures water rationing amid a drought, a Chicago alderwoman says the Puerto Rican people continue to endure.
0: We had a recent visit with Chicago 26th Ward Alderwoman Jessie Fuentes, and even before the water rationing, she said Puerto Rico faces many challenges stemming from a complicated past.
21: It's very evident the impact that colonialism has, right? There's a fiscal control board that was put in place under the Promesa bill that was passed under President Obama. We watched more than 250 schools close. We've watched the University of Puerto Rico be defunded. Right now, there's a power grid that cannot sustain the entire island. In 100-degree weather, there are people with no electricity. And in Puerto Rico right now, no one has real access to clean water.
0: And the issue of possible statehood for Puerto Rico has been debated for decades, and Fuentes says that decision belongs only to Puerto Rico.
21: It's a complicated sort of topic. There's not this very nice fitting solution. It requires a very lengthy conversation and a lot of education.
0: Terry Keschner, News Radio 105.9 WBBM.
12: A 54-year-old Mexican national faces deportation in addition to a year sentence behind bars after leading police on a chase through Gary last fall. When ICE caught up to Rosario Carrillo Lopez, prosecutors say he stepped on the gas and dangerously fled through a residential area, driving over a curb, along a sidewalk, and through a cardboard sign to get away. At one point, investigators say he used his vehicle to ram into an officer's vehicle, causing damage to the passenger's front bumper and wheel well. Upon release, he'll be subject to a separate and immediate removal process. And parents and students doing their back-to-school shopping over the next few weeks are going to see savings courtesy of the state. Governor Pritzker has pressed pause on Illinois' sales tax for clothing items and classroom essentials. It's the first time a back-to-school tax holiday has been put in place since 2022, and the governor expects it'll bring families $10 million in savings over the next 10 days. We're going to check in with AccuWeather coming up next. It's 14 minutes past the...
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12: Now at 15 minutes past the hour, time for the AccuWeather 5-day forecast, sponsored by Four Seasons Heating, Air Conditioning, Plumbing, Sewer, and Electric. Here's meteorologist LaTroy Thornton.
23: A warm and humid overnight brings a thunderstorm to some spots. Otherwise, it's a partly to mostly cloudy night in store with a low dropping to 69, followed by a less humid day to kick off the weekend on Saturday. It also turns out rather sunny with a high of 85. Not bad overall with a partly cloudy Saturday night and a low of 67, leading to more of a mix of sun and clouds for Sunday. The humidity comes right back for Sunday with a heavy drenching thunderstorm around, especially in the afternoon hours. Any storm may bring some gusty winds as well with a high of 84. Then Monday brings more of the same, more clouds around, more humidity, and yet another thunderstorm around. Any storm at this point may bring a flooding downpour with another high of 84, leading to a rather wet Tuesday with a few showers around, another thunderstorm in the area, and a high of 79. I'm AccuWeather meteorologist LaTroy Thornton.
12: It's now 16 minutes past the hour. Let's check in on sports. Chicago White Sox hosted the Cleveland Guardians Friday. Unfortunately, Cleveland defeated Chicago 8-2. And the Chicago Cubs were in Kansas City facing the Royals. They defeated the Royals 6-4. And with more sports, here's Adam Studzinski.
24: The Bears are signing veteran safety Xavier Woods after seeing several players in their secondary go down with injuries this week at training camp. Woods spent last season with the Titans, where he appeared in 11 games. He's played 9 total seasons in the NFL. Bears already know safety Kobe Bryant is expected to miss about the first month of the regular season with a leg injury, and on Friday, they placed backup safety Dallas Flowers on injured reserve. Bad news for the White Sox to start the weekend. General manager Chris Getz said on Friday catcher Joey Bart will be out more than a month with a fracture in his hand.
25: Tough break for him, no pun intended. Just get here, getting comfortable in a White Sox uniform, pitching staff, everything that goes into You know, being a catcher and now to lose him is certainly a hit. But we've got to move on and find solutions.
24: Bart was brought in at the trade deadline to help improve their already thin catching depth. A positive for the Sox this weekend is on Saturday they'll be retiring Ozzie Guillen's jersey. Guillen helped lead the Sox to their World Series title in 2005. He managed the team for 8 total seasons and spent most of his playing career on the South Side. Finally, the Titans are giving Park Ridge native Peter Skoronski a monster contract extension. Skoronski is signing a 4-year, $100 million deal with $88 million guaranteed. He played his college football at Northwestern. The Titans selected him 11th overall in the 2023 draft. New contract makes him the highest paid guard in the league. With sports at 16 and 46 on 104.3, the score is Adam Stasinski on News Radio 105.9 WBBM.
6: 18 minutes past the hour. Traffic and weather together on the 8th. Here's Lisa Costi.
13: On the Kennedy, inbound, you're slow from Fullerton to the Howard Street Tunnel. We've got reports of a crash there. 23 minutes in from O'Hare, 17 from the junction. Outbound, you're heavy from the Burn Interchange to the Ohio Street Feeder. It's an 18-minute trip out to O'Hare. The Highway 90 O'Hare Extension looking good for you. The Eisenhower, inbound, you're slow from Racine to the Burn Interchange. 34 minutes in from the Jane Addams, 16 from Mannheim. Outbound, you're delayed from the Burn Interchange to Racine. It's 35 out to the Jane Addams. The Stevenson inbound doing okay. Outbound, slow spots from Damon to Kedzie. It's 23 out to the Tri-State, 31 to I-355. No problems on I-55 in Will County. The Dan Ryan inbound heavy from 35th to the Jane Byrne Interchange. It's 20 minutes in for you. Your outbound trip slow from the Byrne Interchange to 18th and then heavy from Marquette to 75th. 20 minutes out to the Bishop Ford split. No problems for you on I-57 right now. The Bishop Ford inbound doing okay. Outbound heavy from 130th to Bobie M. Woods with that long-term road work there. It's down 27 minutes from the Ryan to 80-94. No problems on Route 394 DeSable Lakeshore Drive, heavy approaching Chicago Avenue in both directions. The Tri-State's at heavy from the Bentonville Bridge to before Balmoral with overnight road work in 2 left lanes. Southbound pretty solid from Half Day to past Lake Cook with a big backup there, and then you're slow approaching the Hinsdale Oasis in both directions. Also, I-65 northbound, you're heavy from 109th past 109th with a crash there. It is blocking the 2 right lane southbound, doing okay. Your next traffic at 1028 on News Radio 105.9 WBBM.
6: The AccuWeather forecast says Saturday is going to be mostly sunny, warm, and a little less humid. Our high getting up to 85 degrees. Partly cloudy by nightfall, a low of 67. Looking at your Sunday, a bit of a difference. It's still going to be warm, but it's going to be more humid thanks to some heavy gusty thunderstorms. Sunday's high up to 84. It's 20 minutes past the hour. Our top story this hour, a man with a history of stalking women has been arrested. We're going to have much more on this story coming up at 31 minutes past the hour. A new death investigation is underway at the site of one of Chicago's deadliest fires.
1: Authorities say a 62-year-old man was found with fatal burns yesterday afternoon at the Mission of Our Lady of the Angels in Humboldt Park. Ring doorbell video shows the man walking alone into the courtyard earlier that day. Firefighters later responded to reports of burning rubbish in a tree. They found him dead near the rectory. That same mission stands at the site where 95 people, mostly children, died in the 1958 Our Lady of the Angels school fire. The medical examiner is expected to conduct an autopsy. Rachel Pearson, News Radio 105.9 WBBM.
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2: In the age of digital evolution, it's crucial to be proactive about the risks that come with emerging technologies. I'm Tom Kaczmarski of Kaczmarski Innovation and Chicago Innovation. Data centers have become the backbone of our digital economy, powering everything from cloud computing to artificial intelligence. As these facilities become more complex, managing their risks requires new approaches. Aon is leading by example with its Data Center Lifecycle Insurance Program, an innovative solution providing seamless coverage from construction through operations. It brings multiple risks that traditionally require separate policies into one integrated program, including property, construction, liability, cyber, and business interruption. Aon shows us that innovation can transform not only technology, but how businesses protect the infrastructure supporting our digital future. Keep looking for smarter ways to solve emerging challenges and turn complexity into opportunity. I'm Tom Kaczmarski for News Radio 105.9 WBBM.
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23: A dismal jobs report for July helped send stocks higher today, with the S&P 500 notching a fresh all-time high, capping off its best week since April. Here's what happened. U.S. employers lost 23,000 jobs in July, and the numbers for May and June were revised sharply lower by a combined 103,000 jobs. So many people gave up looking for a job, the unemployment rate fell one notch. It's now at 4.1%. But that is bolstering bets by investors that the Federal Reserve will not be raising interest rates as feared at its next meeting in September. And at the closing bell today, the Dow was up 152 points, the NASDAQ up 342, ending 1.3% higher, the S&P adding 48 to that new record high, and oil was higher too, above 78 bucks a barrel. And the German automaker Volkswagen looking to shake up its U.S. strategy, it's now planning to build a new pickup truck. That's according to Reuters. With business at 23 and 53 from the Bloomberg Newsroom, Tom Busby, News Radio 105.9 WBBM.
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12: Eight minutes past the hour, traffic and weather together on the 8th. What's going on, Lisa Costi?
13: On the Eisenhower, inbound, you are slow from Racine to Canal. We've got reports of a rollover crash there in the right lane right now. 34 minutes in from the Jane Adams to the Jane Byrne. It's 16 from Mannheim. Outbound slow from the Byrne interchange to Racine. It's 35 out to the Jane Adams. The Kennedy inbound, flow from Fullerton to the Hubbard Street Tunnel. You got a quick look at the Wintrust mural near North Avenue. It's 23 in from O'Hare, 17 from the junction. Outbound is an 18-minute ride to O'Hare. The Stevenson now, outbound, you're slow from Damon to Kedzie. It's 31 minutes from DeSalvo Lakeshore Drive to I-355. No problems on I-55 in Will County. The Dan Ryan inbound heavy from 35th to the Jane Byrne, 20 minutes in for you. Outbound, we've got delays for you in multiple spots. You are slow from the Byrne interchange to before 31st. We've got reports of a rollover crash there involving two cars. That's on the exit ramp. So right now, 22 minutes out. Also reports of a crash down at 79th. I-57 doing okay. The Bishop Warren inbound's fine. Outbound, you're heavy from 130th to Bobby and Woods with long-term road work down to two lanes. It's 27 minutes to 80-94. On the Tri-State northbound, you're heavy from the Bensonville Bridge to before Balmoral with overnight work. Overnight, or southbound, you're solid from Route 22 to past Lake Cook and then approaching the Hinsdale Oasis in both directions. Jane Adams, the Reagan look okay. The Veterans northbound, you're slow from 127th to 75th. Also, I-65, a reminder, we still have a crash there. Northbound, you're heavy past 109th, blocking the two right lanes. Your next traffic at 10:38 on News Radio 105.9 WBBM.
12: AccuWeather says Saturday is going to be mostly sunny and a little less humid. We're inching up to a high of 85. It's going to be partly cloudy by nighttime with a low of 67. Rain will move back into your forecast by Sunday. Some of it may be heavy and gusty. Otherwise, a mix of sun and clouds. We're heading up to a high of 84. It's 30 minutes past the hour.
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12: Hi there, I'm Haley Hansen. These are the top stories on News Radio WBBM. A woman has helped police arrest a serial stalker.
11: This is Mai Martinez. The search for Chicago's next police superintendent continues, and Chicagoans are being asked to weigh in.
12: A federal court blocks President Trump's attempt to build a new White House ballroom. Plus, a Republican senator has voted for Todd Blanch to become attorney general. WBBM Sports, the White Sox fall to the Cleveland Guardians while the Cubs defeat the Kansas City Royals. And AccuWeather says expect a lovely Saturday. Mostly sunny skies, not as humid, a high up to 85 degrees, but don't get used to it because rain will move back into the forecast by Sunday. It's 31 minutes past the hour. One woman's decision to report inappropriate behavior inside a Northwest suburban grocery store may have helped stop a pattern of crimes. WBBM Sarah Herrera explains.
16: What started as a routine trip to the grocery store took a disturbing turn for a 31-year-old woman when police say a man tried to secretly record beneath her loose-fitting clothing with his cell phone. She reported the incident to McHenry police, who identified the suspect as 22-year-old Kashawn Davis. Investigators say a forensic search of Davis's cell phone uncovered evidence linking him to several other crimes dating back to March, including allegedly following unsuspecting women to their homes and workplaces and damaging some of their vehicles. Davis was arrested Thursday on multiple felony charges. Police say the investigation remains active, and they're looking into whether there are additional victims. Sarah Herrera, News Radio 105.9 WBBM.
12: As the search for Chicago's next police superintendent continues, Chicagoans are being asked to weigh in.
11: The Community Commission for Public Safety and Accountability is in charge of the nationwide search and has until November 12th to submit a list of three finalists for the job to the mayor. To help make that decision, the commission is hosting four in-person community listening sessions and one virtual meeting on Zoom to discuss the qualities people want to see in the next leader of the Chicago Police Department. The first session will be held on Monday, August 17th at 6:30 p.m. at Malcolm X College. Mike Martinez, News Radio 105.9 WBBM.
12: A federal appeals court has blocked the ongoing construction of President Trump's White House ballroom, insisting on approval from Congress.
2: In a 2-1 decision, a panel of judges at the D.C. Circuit Court of Appeals concluded that President Donald Trump exceeded his own authority when he set out to build a $400 million ballroom at the White House without congressional approval. The majority writing, quote, "Each president is a temporary tenant, not the owner of the White House, and that only Congress has the right to approve the changes." The ruling doesn't take effect for 2 weeks, and the Trump administration is expected to appeal to the Supreme Court. Peter Haralambos, ABC News.
12: It's 33 minutes past the hour. A Republican senator's yes vote will likely pave the way for Todd Blanche to win in Senate confirmation as U.S. Attorney General.
4: Senate approval of Todd Blanche as U.S. Attorney General had been thrown into doubt with opposition from Republican Senators Lisa Murkowski of Alaska and Susan Collins of Maine. But Republican Bill Cassidy of Louisiana says he will vote yes. Cassidy says Blanche did show poor judgment in approving the $1.8 billion fund to compensate people who feel they were mistreated by the criminal justice system, but says Blanche has made efforts to kill it. The agreement also provided Trump and family members with immunity from tax audits.
6: This is not a referendum on President Trump. It is a decision regarding Mr. Blanche in very specific circumstances. All considered, I will vote for Mr. Blanche. I'll be criticized for this vote. What's new?
4: Donna Water, Washington.
12: A few dozen Chicago children spent one of their final days of summer learning skills to build their future.
14: Welcome to the Bronzeville Youth Innovation Festival.
15: Young people and wise teachers gathered at Southside Sanctuary, an outdoor community space at 47th and King Drive, for STEAM Fest, learning about science, technology, engineering, arts, and mathematics. Cecilia Cuff is one of the organizers.
17: We are all aware that STEAM, technology, engineering, AI is our future.
15: Kids learned a lot about AI, aviation, and a lot more. Dale Morrison, a senior at the University of Illinois, built a video game.
18: I created a game that essentially teaches, like, you know, young kids of the demographic, you know, elementary to like high school, basic rudimentary coding concepts.
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18: 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You go here, you go down one. Yep, and then press A.
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12: We're learning new details about last Saturday's mass shooting at an In-N-Out restaurant in Idaho.
20: There were heroes in Twin Falls last Saturday, according to the police chief, and they saved lives by taking on the gunman. Among them, a former police officer who approached the shooter and an off-duty Idaho state trooper who happened to be eating at the restaurant. Why the mass shooting was carried out, Chief Matthew Hicks says they just don't know.
21: At this time, there is still no known motive for this attack.
20: He says some of the victims were shot in and around the In-N-Out restaurant. Others were at a Tesla charging station, and another was outside of the Twin Falls Visitor Center. Alex Stone, ABC News.
12: It's 35 minutes past the hour.
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2: Out to the split. No problems on I-57. The Kennedy inbound 23 minutes from O'Hare. You'll get a quick look at the Wintrust mural near North Avenue. 17 from the junction. Outbound, you're heavy from the Burn Interchange to the Ohio Street Feeder, and then heavy from Nagel to Sayre. We've got reports of a stall in the left lane there right now. 26 minutes out to O'Hare. On the Dan Ryan, we mentioned I-57 looking good. The Bishop Ford outbound, you're heavy from 130th to Bobby and Woods with that long-term road work taking you down to two lanes. It's 27 minutes from the Ryan to 80-94. The Tri-State still slow from the Bensonville Bridge before Balmoral with that overnight road work. Southbound solid from Route 22 to Lake Cook. Also, no delays for you on the Jane Addams. The Reagan doing okay. The crash on I-65 still northbound heavy past 109th. The two right lanes blocked there. Your next traffic at 1048 on News Radio 105.9 WBBM.
3: WBBM AccuWeather. Expect some clouds overnight as it stays rather warm and still humid with a spotty thunderstorm around and a low of 69. But Saturday looks to turn out rather nice. The humidity drops off through the day with plenty of sunshine by the end of the day and a high of 85, leading to a dry Saturday night with just some clouds around at times and a low of 67. I'm AccuWeather meteorologist LaTroy Thornton.
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5: Mars and the moon hang out in tomorrow's early morning sky. Mars looks like a bright star to the right of the moon at first light. The moon is a thin crescent, and it's getting thinner by the day. That means the moon is about to cross between Earth and the sun, so the sun is lighting up less of the lunar hemisphere that faces our way. But you can make out the nighttime part of the disk because it's lit up by Earthshine, sunlight reflected from Earth. If anyone were standing on that part of the moon, the Earthshine would be bright enough to read by. That's because Earth is in its gibbous phase. It's almost fully in daylight. Earth is much bigger than the moon, and its surface is much more reflective. So a gibbous Earth is dozens of times brighter than a gibbous moon. From Mars, both Earth and the moon appear gibbous. That's because Earth and Mars line up more or less on opposite sides of the sun. But over time, Earth and the moon would appear to go through a full cycle of phases, just as the moon does as seen from Earth, and their phase would always be the same. As the moon orbits Earth, the angle between them would vary. So sometimes Earth and the moon would appear so close together that they'd form a single bright point. But at their widest separation, it would be easy to see them as individual points, with Earth especially bright and the moon a good bit fainter. Today's program was made possible by Mercer Caverns in Calaveras County in California's historic gold country. More information at mercercaverns.net. For the University of Texas at Austin McDonald Observatory, I'm Billy Henry.
4: In other news, police are investigating an incident that occurred on the west side Thursday night during which two people were slashed.
6: It happened just before midnight at 13th and Spalding in West Lawndale. According to police, a 25-year-old woman and a 26-year-old man were outside when they were approached by a person described as an unidentified male offender. He slashed the woman in the face and the man in the right wrist. She refused medical attention. The man was treated by paramedics and was taken to Mount Sinai in good condition. 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
6: A New York native who shares an address with Spider-Man says kids frequently send the superhero letters, and of course he's been receiving them. The 64-year-old man was confused by all the fan mail at first, but quickly learned his home at 20 Ingram Street in Forest Hills, New York, is the same address Peter Parker lives at with his Aunt May in the comics. He says he's gotten all sorts of letters from kids, with some asking Spider-Man to come to their birthdays, and other asking him to just come over and watch some TV. And a California bookstore has gained attention online for sharing a story of a man returning a book that was stolen from the shop 40 years prior. The book was mailed back with an apology letter and a $100 bill. The sender says he stole the first edition copy of The Unstrung Harp when dealing with an addiction back in the 1980s, but has since gotten clean and wanted to right that wrong. Good for them. 46 minutes past the hour. Time to check in on sports. Chicago Cubs in Kansas City facing the Royals Friday night, defeating them 6-4. While the White Sox were at home hosting the Guardians, falling to them 8-2. And with more sports, here's Adam Studzinski.
7: The Bears are signing veteran safety Xavier Woods to help out their beat-up secondary. Woods has played 9 seasons in the NFL. He spent last year with the Titans, where he appeared in 11 games. Bears were in need of safety help. Kobe Bryant's expected to miss the first month of the regular season with a leg injury. And on Friday, the Bears placed backup safety Dallas Flowers on injured reserve. But head coach Ben Johnson hasn't been panicking despite some of those injuries in training camp.
8: All I know is when guys go down, other guys step up that we may or may not know about right now. And it's a good opportunity for everybody. So we'll come together. DA's still installing his defense schemes right now. We're still installing offensive schemes.
7: The White Sox will be retiring former manager and player Ozzie Guillen's jersey on Saturday. Guillen told Foul Territory this week he thinks he'll actually be a little nervous at the event.
9: I've been in the mic for the last 5, 6, 7 years, international, local, national. I've been talking with people. I'm managing pack house. I play in the pack house. You know, I mean, so many things I did in baseball. I never get close to being nervous. I'm going to get nervous Saturday. I don't know why. I just know myself.
7: Guillen helped lead the White Sox to their World Series title in 2005. And tough news for the White Sox on Friday, as general manager Chris Getz said catcher Joey Bart will be out more than a month with a fracture in his hand. Bart was acquired at the trade deadline to help their thin catching depth. With sports at 16:46, I'm 104.3 The Score's Adam Studzinski on News Radio 105.9 WBBM.
6: At 48 minutes past the hour, time for traffic and weather together on the 8th. What's going on, Lisa Costi?
10: We've got a stall slowing things down on the Kennedy. You're heavy from Nagel to Sayre, that stall in the left lane. So 28 minutes out to O'Hare. The Kennedy in

0: Typhoon Fullerton, the Hubbard Street Tunnel is 23 minutes in from O'Hare to the Jane Byrne Interchange, 17 from the junction. Delays on the I-190 O'Hare extension eastbound near slow from Bessie Coleman Drive to the Tri-State westbound. Really jammed up there at the O'Hare terminals. The Eisenhower inbound doing okay. Outbound, you're slow from the Byrne Interchange to Racine. And then central to Austin is 35 minutes out to the Jane Addams. The Stevenson inbound doing okay. Outbound, you're heavy approaching Damon. We've got a crash there involving three vehicles. It is on the right shoulder. And then that delay continues to Kedzie. So 28 minutes out to the Tri-State, 35 out to I-355. The Dan Ryan now slow from the Stevenson to downtown, 16 minutes in for you. Outbound, you're slow from the Byrne Interchange to before 31st, but that earlier crash that was on the exit ramp and cleared out of the way. It's 18 minutes out to the Bishop Ford split. No problems on I-57. The Bishop Ford inbound's fine. Outbound, you're just heavy from 130th to Bobby and Woods. That long-term road work, well, slowing you down. 25 minutes now to 80-94. DeSaba Lakeshore Drive, heavy approaching Chicago Avenue in both directions and tight around Grand Park. The Tri-State, some delays for you with overnight road work from the Bensonville Bridge to before Balmoral. And then southbound solid from Half Day Road to past Lake Cook. No problems on the Jane Addams, the Reagan, the Veterans. Northbound, you're a little slow for 127th up to 75th in spots. Your next traffic is at 10:58 on News Radio 105.9 WBBM.
1: The WBBM AccuWeather forecast says Saturday is going to be mostly sunny, not quite as humid, but we're still getting into the mid-80s. Nice still by nighttime, partly cloudy, a low of 67. Sunday has a mix of clouds and sun, but it will turn more humid again with thunderstorms moving back into the forecast, especially in the afternoon, with a high up to 84. By Monday, mostly cloudy, humid still. More thunderstorms. They may contain flooding downpours, so watch out. We are again inching into the 80s. It's 50 minutes past the hour. A former glass manufacturing site on the north side is now envisioned for luxury housing.
2: Tortenson Glass moved to the suburbs from its factory in the Lakeview neighborhood last year after more than 100 years in the 3200 block of North Sheffield. Now, according to the Sun-Times, demolition is planned, and two real estate companies plan to build 99 luxury apartments. The companies bought the property last month for nearly $6.5 million. Demolition is planned to begin in the coming weeks, with completion of the new building sometime next year. Tortenson Glass is now in Morton Grove. Bernie Tafoya, News Radio, 105.9 WBBM.
1: The fitting room is closed permanently.
3: Brandy Melville and Goodwill are among the retailers that are phasing out fitting rooms, citing such diverse reasons as loss prevention, vandalism, and a lack of staff. Bob Fibbs, CEO of The Retail Doctor, tells the Noon Business Hour it's a decision that's penny wise and pound foolish.
4: Well, if you do it right, and it's air conditioned and has nice lighting, and it's emptied as it's supposed to, it should be a place that someone can try on multiple outfits and increase the average sale.
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10: In an effort to rely less on China, President Trump met with top U.S. mining executives today to tout a new $3 billion investment in critical minerals mining, saying it would create thousands of jobs and boost our national security. U.S. employers unexpectedly lost 23,000 workers last month, and while wages rose 3.2% from a year ago, that was the slowest increase in over 5 years, and it's less than the inflation rate of 3.5%, a sign that a lot of working Americans may be struggling to stay ahead. On Wall Street, though, that weak jobs data bolstered bets that the Fed will leave interest rates unchanged when it meets in September. And at the close today, the Dow was up 152 points, the Nasdaq up 342, 1.3% higher, the S&P up 48 to a new all-time high, but oil was higher, too, above $78 a barrel. And Netflix and MLB Studios developing a scripted drama series about the New York Yankees, according to Variety. With business at 23 and 53 from the Bloomberg Newsroom, Tom Busby, News Radio 105.9 WBBN.
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6: 58 minutes past the hour. Traffic and weather together on the 8th. Here's Lisa Costi.
7: We got a crash on the Eisenhower outbound. You're heavy as you approach Higgins. A rollover crash there. It's 39 minutes out to the Jane Addams. Inbound on the Eisenhower, really no big problem for you. 31 minutes in from the Jane Addams to downtown, 13 from Mannheim. Also, the Stevenson slowdowns for you. You're heavy approaching Damon with that earlier crash. Trying to clean that up on the right shoulder. 28 minutes out to the Tri-State, 35 to I-355. No problems for you on the outbound side. The Kennedy outbound, you're still from the Burn Interchange, the Ohio Street feeder, and then heavy Nagel to Sayre with a stall there in the left lane. 30 out to O'Hare, 21 coming in from O'Hare. Your next traffic at 11:08 on News Radio 105.9 WBBM.
6: You're going to have pretty sunny conditions for most of your Saturday. Plus, it's not going to be as humid or high up to 85, but expect some thunderstorms again by Sunday. It's 59 minutes past the hour.
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8: This is Terry Keschner. There are disturbing criminal charges against a former third grade teacher in the far western suburbs.
6: An investigation continues after over 50 decomposing bodies were found at a funeral home. Plus, New York State Police searching for a man they believe killed his 70-year-old father, then lit his home on fire to cover it up. More on that coming up next from ABC News. In sports, the White Sox fall to the Guardians 8-2, while the Cubs defeat the Kansas City Royals 6-4. And AccuWeather says Saturday is going to turn out to be mostly sunny with a high up to 85. But by Sunday, we are expecting more humid conditions with a heavy gusty thunderstorm around in the afternoon. It's 81 degrees along the lakefront at 11 o'clock.
9: From ABC News, I'm Stephanie Officer. After losing a multi-million dollar lawsuit Friday in New Mexico over the youth mental health crisis, Facebook's parent company vowed to appeal the landmark ruling, Meta insisting it works hard to keep people safe. ABC's Elizabeth Chelsea.
10: The judge ruling for users under age 18, Meta must eliminate push notifications at night and during school hours, hide like counts, add safeguards for AI chatbots, and put new time limits on the apps, no more than 90 hours per month. Tammy Rodriguez says her daughter Selena got addicted to Instagram and developed depression and took her own life at age 11.
11: I'm doing it to save other kids' lives.
10: Her mom, now one of thousands of other lawsuits filed against social media platforms.
9: If you or someone you know is struggling with a mental health crisis, please call or text the National Lifeline at 988. We're learning more about the bravery of heroes on scene during the deadly In-N-Out shooting in Idaho last week. ABC's Trevor Ault detailing chilling new surveillance video.
12: Terrified workers scrambling away, led by an off-duty state trooper inside. The trooper and the suspect then exchanging gunfire.
13: He seemed unusually comfortable aiming that rifle at those cars.
12: Armed civilian Jordan Salinas also fired shots at the gunman.
13: As soon as some rounds started coming at him, everything changed. All that bravado he had immediately crumbled.
12: The shooter dying from a self-inflicted gunshot wound. Investigators say he shot 10 people. Three of them were killed. Hands up.
9: Another member of K-pop supergroup Cat's Eye is stepping away from the spotlight. Sofia La Forteza is reportedly taking a mental health break. This comes just months after another member, Manoah Bannerman, did the same. Actor Michael B. Jordan surprised a grandma in Tulsa, Oklahoma, with a FaceTime call and jewelry after a viral TikTok showed she had a framed picture of the Oscar winner in with others of her family, despite having no connection to him. You're listening to ABC News.
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9: Timothy Dirtz telling ABC affiliate WISN Friday he was going through one of his vacant properties after an eviction and found the dust-covered art behind a door that turned out to be a rare Picasso etching. He turned it over to police, who said it was stolen from a local gallery 8 years ago.
16: I went from winning the lottery to I have a precious piece of art that the FBI is looking for. So, very scary moment.
9: Milwaukee police are investigating despite questions about the statute of limitations. An extraordinary rescue operation. Despite winter conditions, an individual was transported from Antarctica for emergency treatment. ABC's Perry Russum.
17: The U.S. National Science Foundation putting out an urgent request for help last week at the McMurdo Station, an American research facility. Australian officials say a rescue plane flew more than 5 grueling hours to Antarctica, where it's winter, and much of the continent is in total darkness. Flight crews and first responders transferring the patient to the plane, then flying 2,300 miles to New Zealand.
9: Colin Gray, the Georgia man convicted for giving his son Colt Gray the gun he used in the 2024 Appalachian High School shooting, has requested a new trial. Colin Gray was sentenced to 15 years for second-degree murder and involuntary manslaughter. 2 students were killed in that shooting. In a court filing this week, his attorneys say the guilty verdict is not supported by the evidence. Colt Gray was sentenced to life in prison without the possibility of parole. I'm Stephanie Officer, ABC News.
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18: It's 5 minutes past the hour. Hello, I'm Haley Hansen. Thanks for joining us today. Your Saturday's looking to be lovely. Plenty of sunshine, not as humid as it's been. And temperatures are going to get to the mid-80s. Nice still by nighttime, too, with a low of 67. Sunday has both sun and clouds, but the humidity will bump up thanks to storms once again moving through the area, some of which may be strong. Rain will continue, at least through Monday and Tuesday. AccuWeather will get you the full details coming up in 10 minutes. But first, our top local story here on News Radio WBBM. A former teacher in far west suburban West Chicago appeared in court Friday, accused of sexually abusing students. The details from WBBM's Terry Keschner.
8: Investigators allege Mario Garcia, who was a third grade teacher at Courier Elementary School in West Chicago, inappropriately touched 5 students on multiple occasions this past school year. The alleged abuse was discovered in May. The 54-year-old Garcia is charged with several crimes, including predatory criminal sexual assault of a child. He was ordered detained pre-trial. District 33 says Garcia was fired and counseling will be available for district families and staff. Terry Keschner, News Radio 105.9 WBBM.
18: Families are waiting for answers after dozens of decomposing bodies were discovered inside of a South Deering funeral home. The Cook County Medical Examiner says identifying those remains and notifying relatives may take several days. Here's Governor J.B. Pritzker.
19: There is an investigation. We're working with law enforcement, local law enforcement, to make sure that we get all the facts here. And obviously, we need to know whether this had something to do with monitoring, had to do with licensing, or it just had to do with really bad actors who were hiding what they were doing.
18: Police say 57 bodies were found throughout South Chicago Chapel, many of them unrefrigerated. Illinois is expanding legal protections for domestic violence survivors, recognizing Friday that abuse doesn't always happen face to face.
20: This legislation is truly truly pioneer legislation in this country.
21: CEO of the Illinois Coalition Against Domestic Violence, Carrie Boyd, listed off for nearly 2 minutes all the ways technology has been used to harass, including names of women who were subject to it.
20: Attaching a tracking device to a car while a survivor is at work, like Megan's did, and caught on store camera footage will no longer be allowable under the IDVA.
21: Governor J.B. Pritzker signed legislation that updates state law to cover online tracking, doxing, AI-generated sexual images, and other forms of digital harassment. The new law also allows survivors statewide to request virtual hearings for orders of protection.
19: So when I talk about making Illinois the best place to live, work, and raise a family, one crucial component of that is protecting the health and safety of women.
21: Sarah Herrera, News Radio 105.9 WBBM.
22: 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How are the roads looking, Lisa Costi?
7: Well, on the Eisenhower, is still jammed approaching Higgins with an earlier rollover crash. There's surprisingly just minor injuries there. Right now, we're 18 minutes to Mannheim, 41 to the Jane Addams. Eisenhower inbound, doing just fine. 31 minutes in from the Jane Addams to downtown. On the Kennedy, slow spots from Armitage to the Hubbard Street Tunnel, 22 minutes in from O'Hare. Outbound, we're heavy from the Burn Interchange to Ogden and then Nagel to Sayre. We had a stall there in the left lane, but they're trying to clear that out of the way for you. 16 to Montrose, 22 to O'Hare. The Highway 90 O'Hare extension, eastbound site from the Bessie Coleman Drive to the Tri-State, westbound heavy at the terminals. The Stevenson inbound doing okay, just 25 minutes in for you. Outbound, heavy from just past Damon with that earlier crash on the right shoulder, but they're clearing that out of the way. 28 minutes to the Tri-State, 35 to I-355, I-55 in Will County doing okay. The Dan Ryan inbound slow from the 18th to the Jane Byrne Interchange, 14 minutes in for you. Outbound, slow from 63rd to 67th. It's a 14-minute ride to the Bishop Ford split. I-57 moving well. The Bishop Ford inbound doing fine. Outbound, you're slow from 130th to Bobie and Woods with that long-term road work down to two lanes. It's 18 minutes from the Ryan to 80-94. The Tri-State northbound, heavy from the Bensonville Bridge before Balmoral with that overnight road work. Southbound jam from Half Day Road to past Lake Cook with some road work happening there. The rest of your toys doing okay. The Jane Addams, the Reagan, the Veterans northbound slow from 127th to I-55. Southbound, it's just fine. Your next traffic is 11:18 on News Radio 105.9 WBBM.
22: The WBBM AccuWeather forecast says it's going to be mostly sunny and a little less humid for most of your Saturday. We're heading up to a high up to 85. Partly cloudy by nightfall with a low in the upper 60s. Sunday has a mix of sun and clouds. It's going to be more humid again with a heavy gusty thunderstorm moving through, especially in the afternoon. Sunday's high up to 84. Monday looks a lot of the same. Mostly cloudy, humid, thunderstorms. Some of those may contain flooding downpours with highs again up to 84. It's 10 minutes past the hour.
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22: After being targeted in the immigration crackdown last fall, a Mexican national is going to federal prison for a year and a day.
0: 54-year-old Rosario Carrillo Lopez was involved in a high-speed pursuit, being chased by ICE officers after they tried to pull him over in Gary. It was a dangerous pursuit, according to federal prosecutors. Lopez, they say, rammed an ICE vehicle and got away. But ICE officers found him 10 days later at his home. They had an arrest warrant. Prosecutors say his family members fought with the officers while he tried to escape. He climbed on the roof attempting to hide and was arrested. He pleaded guilty to assaulting, resisting, or impeding a federal officer. He faces deportation after serving his time. Mike Krauser, News Radio, 105.9 WBBM.
22: Two off-duty Chicago police officers were among four people injured during a fight Friday afternoon on the South Side. Police say it happened around 4 p.m. on South Lakeshore Drive. Those officers, a 23-year-old man and 24-year-old woman, were with two other men when four people approached and a verbal fight began. The officers identified themselves and tried to de-escalate the situation, but a physical fight broke out. Four people were eventually taken into custody. One officer suffered facial injuries but was hospitalized in good condition. Charges are pending. If back-to-school shopping still on your to-do list, this weekend may be a good one to get started.
1: As families get ready for the new school year, they're facing even more pressure from rising costs.
2: School supply prices are 11% higher than they were just 1 year ago. Illinoisans need relief.
1: Governor J.B. Pritzker announced a 10-day sales tax holiday is underway, cutting the state tax rate by 5 percentage points on dozens of qualifying school supplies like crayons, folders, lunchboxes, and scissors. Clothes and most everyday footwear also qualify if they cost less than $125 per item.
2: Every child deserves to walk into the classroom on equal footing with every other child with what they need to learn and grow.
1: The tax holiday continues through Sunday, August 16th. 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
22: A Montgomery woman's facing charges accused of swindling a blind 66-year-old woman out of $3,500. 43-year-old Tiffany Berger was arrested by Oswego police Wednesday after a 15-month investigation into claims she used the victim's cards while she was an employee back in 2024. She's now facing 8 felony charges. We're going to chat with AccuWeather coming up next. It's 14 minutes past the hour.
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22: 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Here's meteorologist LaTroy Thornton.
6: A warm and humid overnight brings a thunderstorm to some spots. Otherwise, it's a partly to mostly cloudy night in store with a low dropping to 69, followed by a less humid day to kick off the weekend on Saturday. It also turns out rather sunny with a high of 85. Not bad overall with a partly cloudy Saturday night and a low of 67, leading to more of a mix of sun and clouds for Sunday. The humidity comes right back for Sunday with a heavy drenching thunderstorm around, especially in the afternoon hours. Any storm may bring some gusty winds as well with a high of 84. Then Monday brings more of the same, more clouds around, more humidity, and yet another thunderstorm around. Any storm at this point may bring a flooding downpour with another high of 84, leading to a rather wet Tuesday with a few showers around, another thunderstorm in the area, and a high of 79. I'm AccuWeather meteorologist LaTroy Thornton.
22: Now at 16 minutes past the hour, let's check in on sports. Chicago Cubs defeat the Kansas City Royals 6-4 Friday. while the White Sox fall to the Guardians 8-2. With more sports, here's Adam Studzinski.
9: The White Sox got some tough news about their new catcher on Friday. General manager Chris Getz says Joey Bart will be out more than a month with a fracture in his hand. Bart was brought in to help their already thin catching depth. But Getz did have something fun to discuss Friday as he opened up about Ozzie Guillen's jersey retirement. That will take place on Saturday.
10: I think everyone reflects back on the first manager that they've ever had. And in my case, a memorable one for a lot of different reasons. You know, he's had a storied playing career and managing. You know, I still believe that in terms of instincts for the game, one of the best I've been around, if not the best.
9: Guillen helped lead the White Sox to their World Series title in 2005. In addition to being their manager for a decent stretch, Guillen was also a part of the White Sox for most of his playing career. Bears receiver Khalif Raymond says head coach Ben Johnson is always trying to stay a step ahead of the competition.
11: The cool thing about Ben is he's always evolving. Ben has such a unique way of looking at the game and looking at place games and all that stuff. It's not a matter of how far Ben can evolve, but a matter of how much can he trust his guys to go out there and execute all the things.
9: Raymond played for Johnson when Johnson was Detroit's offensive coordinator. Meanwhile, the Bears are signing veteran safety Xavier Woods to help out their beat-up secondary. Woods spent last season with the Titans, where he appeared in 11 games. He'll likely help fill the void left by safety Kobe Bryant, who's expected to miss roughly the first month of the season with a leg injury. With sports at 16 and 46, I'm 104.3 The Score's Adam Studzinski on News Radio 105.9 WBBM.
22: 18 minutes past the hour. Traffic and weather together on the 8th. Here's Lisa Costi.
7: No delays on the Edens. The Kennedy inbound slow from North Ave to the Hubbard Street Tunnel. 22 minutes in from O'Hare. 16 from the junction. Outbound, you're heavy from the Burn Interchange to Ogden. It's 20 minutes out to O'Hare. On the Iowa 90 O'Hare Extension, eastbound, you're slow from Bessie Coleman Drive to the Tri-State. The Eisenhower inbound's just fine. Outbound, you're heavy from the Burn Interchange to Ashland with that overnight road work happening. Also, still heavy approaching Higgins due to an earlier crash. It's 43 minutes out to the Jane Addams. The Stevenson inbound, just fine. 25 minutes in from I-355. Outbound, you're heavy from Damon to Kedzie. 26 minutes out to the Tri-State, 34 to I-355. The Dan Ryan inbound, heavy from 18th to the Jane Burn Interchange. It's 14 minutes in. 14 on your outbound side, I-57 doing well. The Bishop Ford inbound's okay. Outbound, you're slow from 130th to Bobie M. Woods with that long-term road work taking you down to two lanes. It's 18 minutes out to 80-94. DeSavo Lakeshore Drive, your usual slow spots. Heavier on Chicago Avenue in both directions. The Tri-State dealing with some overnight road work. Northbound from the Bensonville Bridge to before Balmoral in the two left lanes. Southbound from Half Day Road to past Lake Cook for you. And then you're slow approaching the Hinsdale Oasis. The Jane Addams, the Reagan's doing okay. The Veterans northbound slow from 127 to I-55. That's road work happening in the two right lanes. I-80 westbound, you're slow from Richards to Center Street. And I-65 northbound, still heavy past 109th due to an earlier crash blocking the two right lanes. Your next traffic is at 1128 on News Radio 105.9 WBBM.
22: AccuWeather says Saturday is going to be mostly sunny, a little less humid. We're inching up to a high of 85. Partly cloudy by nightfall with a low of 67. Sunday does feature a mix of sun and clouds, but we are expecting some thunderstorms, maybe even some heavy thunderstorms to move around, especially in the afternoon. Sunday's high up to 84. It's 20 minutes past the hour. Our top story this hour, McHenry police have arrested a suspected serial stalker. We're going to have much more on this story coming up at 31 minutes past the hour. The man who survived a flooded sewer in Downers Grove during storms late last month is seeking a court order to preserve evidence of what happened that day. Another man was killed during the incident. The contractors from Texas were spraying the inside of a pipe when water started to rush in. The attorney tells the Daily Herald the workers were roughly 1,800 feet into the pipe and ended up in chest-deep water. Three workers escaped, but 33-year-old Ivan Perez was identified as the man who died. His body was recovered the following day. Now at 21 minutes past the hour, here is your Healthy Minute.
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22: Tom Busby has your Bloomberg Business Report coming up next. 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
2: May be a lot weaker than previously thought. 23,000 jobs lost in July. 80,000 ads were forecast. And the numbers reported in May and June revised sharply lower by a combined 103,000 workers. But that weak data is easing pressures on the Federal Reserve to raise rates when it meets next month. And that sent stocks higher today. The S&P 500 closing at a fresh all-time high. The Dow up 152 points. The Nasdaq up 342. That's a 1.3% gain. The S&P added 48, but oil was higher too. It closed above $78 a barrel. After slashing its full-year forecast, saying that Cyclospora outbreak tied to lettuce at Taco Bell's kept a lot of diners away, shares of the salad chain Sweetgreens fell 8% today. And it's been a big hit in Canada for a couple of years, and now, coming to the U.S. for the first time this fall, Kellogg's Cinnamon Maple Frosted Flakes. With business at 23 and 53 from the Bloomberg Newsroom, Tom Busby, News Radio 105.9 WBBM.
3: And a brewing company that's no stranger to the city is officially opening its first Chicago tap room this year. Popular suburban beer company Phase 3 will take over the Metropolitan Brewing spot in Avondale near the North Branch of the Chicago River. And the owners say the name's now a triple entendre for the company. It's the third brewery for the three owners who have had now three phases of beer business cycles before opening their company. We'll check in with traffic up next. It's 25 minutes past the...
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3: 28 minutes past the hour. Traffic and weather together on the 8th. Here's Lisa Costi.
15: On the Kennedy, you got slow spots from North Ave to the Hubbard Street Tunnel. It's 19 minutes in from O'Hare. Outbound, you're heavy from the Burn Interchange to Ogden, just 23 out to O'Hare. On the Eisenhower, looking good inbound. 31 minutes in from the Jane Adams. Outbound, heavy from the Burn Interchange to Ashland with that overnight road work. And then you're heavy approaching Higgins, that due to an earlier crash. 43 minutes to the Jane Adams. The Stevenson inbound, just 25 minutes from I-355 to DeSable Lakeshore Drive. Outbound, still heavy from Damon to past Kedzie due to an earlier crash. 26 minutes out to the Tri-State, 34 to I-355. No problems on I-55 in Will County. The Dan Ryan inbound heavy from 18th to the Burn Interchange, 14 minutes for you. Outbound, just a 12-minute ride. I-57 inbound, looking good. Outbound, you're a little slow passing Halstead. We have reports of a crash there, but right now just 17 minutes out. The Bishop Ford inbound, just a 13-minute ride. Outbound delays from 130th to Bobie and Woods with that long-term road work taking you down to two lanes. It's 18 minutes to 80-94. DeSable Lakeshore Drive, slow approaching Chicago Avenue in both directions. Delays on the Tri-State. Northbound, you're heavy from the Bensonville Bridge to before Balmoral with that overnight road work in the two left lanes. Southbound, still heavy from Deerfield to past Lake Cook Road and then also Ogden to the Hinsdale Oasis. And then again, a delay approaching 159th. The Jane Adams, the Reagan doing well. The Veterans dealing with road work. Northbound, you're still from 127th to I-55. Your next traffic at 11:38 on News Radio 105.9 WBBM.
3: AccuWeather says Saturday will turn out to be mostly sunny, but less humid than we've been feeling, our high up to 85. Partly cloudy by nightfall, a low down to 67. Sunday's features a mix of sun and clouds, but it will be humid again with heavy gusty thunderstorms moving back into our forecast, especially Sunday afternoon. That high up to 84 degrees. Right now, it is 30 minutes past the hour.
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17: This is Sarah Carrera. A Northwest suburban grocery store shopper helps police arrest a suspected serial stalker.
3: Two people were stabbed by a man on the west side Thursday night. Idaho police are still looking for a motive following a mass shooting last week, plus a decision's made on the proposed construction of the White House ballroom. WBBM Sports, the White Sox fall to the Guardians 8-2, while the Cubs defeat the Royals 6-4. And AccuWeather says Saturday is going to be lovely, sunny, less humid, highs in the 80s, but some heavy thunderstorms return to our forecast by Sunday. It's 31 minutes past the hour. A suspicious encounter inside a Northwest suburban grocery store led investigators to what they say was a months-long pattern of stalking women. WBBM Sarah Herrera reports.
17: It wasn't just what happened inside a McHenry Meyer that landed 22-year-old Kashawn Davis in jail. Police say a woman noticed Davis crouching beside her with a cell phone positioned beneath her loose-fitting clothing, allegedly trying to record intimate images. A forensic search of his cell phone then uncovered evidence investigators say linked him to other crimes dating back to March, including following women to their homes and workplaces and damaging some of their vehicles. Davis was arrested Thursday. He's charged with stalking, unauthorized video recording, and criminal damage to property. Police say the investigation is ongoing and believe there may be additional victims. Sarah Herrera, News Radio 105.9 WBBM.
3: Two people are expected to be okay after Chicago police say they were slashed by a man late Thursday night.
18: A 26-year-old man and a 25-year-old woman were on the street at 13th and Spalding just before midnight. Police say someone they didn't know approached and initiated a verbal argument that escalated. The man pulled out a sharp object and slashed the woman in the face and the man in the right wrist. The woman refused medical attention. The man was treated by paramedics, and he was taken to Mount Sinai in good condition. Mike Krauser, News Radio, 105.9 WBBM.
3: Police are still trying to understand why last Saturday's shooting at an In-N-Out restaurant in Idaho was carried out.
19: The police chief in Twin Falls said

0: No motive has become apparent for why a 24-year-old man armed with a handgun and rifle killed three victims and injured seven more in and around an In-N-Out restaurant.
1: I'm asking for all of us to avoid public speculation. We understand the desire for answers. We share that desire with you.
0: Chief Matthew Hicks is crediting Good Samaritans for helping to stop the gunman. One was a former police officer who engaged the shooter, and another was an off-duty state trooper. The gunman ultimately killed himself when he was confronted by police. Alex Stone, ABC News.
2: In the latest legal back and forth over the White House ballroom, a D.C.-based federal appeals court panel has ordered a halt to construction.
3: The 2-1 ruling has the judges upholding a lower court order saying Congress must authorize the ballroom, blocking further construction except for work related to safety and security. The Obama and Biden appointed judges in the majority wrote that allowing construction of the ballroom would inflict permanent and irreversible harm to the historic, architectural, and aesthetic interests of the preservationists who sued and permanently changed the design of the White House. A Trump-appointed judge dissented, saying the National Trust for Historic Preservation had no standing to sue. Stephen Portnoy, ABC News, Washington.
2: Illinois Senator Tammy Duckworth is leading Senate Democrats and urging the Pentagon to stop changing how war casualties are counted by reclassifying the dead and wounded. Any deaths or injuries since July 7th have been categorized in the Pentagon's official reporting under the broad level called overseas operations instead of being connected to Operation Epic Fury. ABC's Steve Bannon covers the Pentagon.
4: The administration sees July 7th as this movement almost to an entirely new conflict. That is an unprecedented understanding of how conflicts exist and evolve over time. All wars have different phases, but we've never separated any sort of overall accounting. Think of it as you wouldn't separate Pearl Harbor and D-Day. You just have World War II if you go to the same site.
2: Critics say it appears to be an effort by the Trump administration to justify the administration's position that the war is actually made up of separate, distinct conflicts and therefore is not subject to the limitations under the War Powers Act. A New Mexico judge says Meta, the company behind Instagram and Facebook, helped fuel the state's child mentality health crisis. That Meta needs to pay up to fund mental health programs.
0: New Mexico's attorney general is calling the court ruling against Meta historic, saying it changes a narrative around the world about the dangers that he says social media poses to children. He says they expect an appeal from Meta.
5: They have not shown any willingness to either accept responsibility for their conduct or concede that they have a role to play in fixing and addressing the harms that they created.
0: New Mexico Attorney General Raul Torres is calling on all states to update outdated laws to rein in social media use by children. Alex Stone, ABC News.
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2: And doing well, the veterans dealing with road work northbound slow from 127 to I-55. Next, traffic at 1148 on News Radio 105.9 WBBM.
3: WBBM AccuWeather. Expect some clouds overnight as it stays rather warm and still humid with a spotty thunderstorm around and a low of 69. But Saturday looks to turn out rather nice. The humidity drops off through the day with plenty of sunshine by the end of the day and a high of 85, leading to a dry Saturday night with just some clouds around at times and a low of 67. I'm AccuWeather meteorologist LaTroy Thornton.
4: It's 40 minutes past the hour. Some Chicago kids spent one of their final days of summer learning some valuable skills.
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6: 16-year-old Terrence Singletary is a student at De La Salle Institute. He can also teach everyone a thing or two.
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9: Yes, I am currently working on a 3D printer here.
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9: 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Technically building it myself, but, you know, operating it all by myself.
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4: A fight over Chicago's budgets heating up once again as aldermen accuse Mayor Brandon Johnson of undermining one of their key revenue plans.
10: Aldermen drafted a plan to sell $1 billion of city debt, including years-old vehicle tickets, expecting it to generate about $90 million for the city. But the Johnson administration says the banks it approached aren't biting. City finance officials tell the Tribune they contacted about 20 institutions and held more than 25 meetings, but potential sellers raised concern about legal risk, privacy, and relatively small returns. Alderman Anthony Beal accuses the administration of sabotaging the effort, but Mayor Brandon Johnson's office says he's made a good faith effort to sell the debt. Rachel Pearson, News Radio, 105.9 WBBM.
4: President Trump's attempting to make changes at the Federal Reserve.
11: The Trump administration is moving ahead again to try to fire Federal Reserve Governor Lisa Cook. Last year, President Trump accused Cook of mortgage fraud.
12: But now she seems to have had an infraction, and she can't have an infraction, especially that infraction, because she's in charge of, if you think about it, mortgages, and we need people that are 100% above board.
11: Cook says the allegations are manufactured because she sets interest rates based only on what would best serve the American people. 2 months ago, the Supreme Court allowed Cook to retain her job. But Chief Justice John Roberts wrote in a footnote in his opinion, nothing forbids the president from trying to fire Cook again, as long as she is given proper notice and a chance to contest it. The president indicated after the opinion he would do just that. The new letter to Cook rehashes the old allegations. Ed Donahue, Washington.
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5: A wildfire that swept across mountains and coastal areas west of Athens has left hundreds of animals displaced. Volunteers rescued more than 280 pets and wildlife during days of extreme heat and shifting winds. Animal welfare advocates say increasingly severe wildfires across Europe are exposing a lack of resources to protect those animals. One organization is calling for a dedicated European Union rescue service that measures such as fire refugees. Rescuers in Greece are now working with authorities to reunite animals with their owners and arrange temporary shelter. And Adam Sandler is getting the gang back together for another installment of Grown Ups. Kevin James, Chris Rock, David Spade, Rob Schneider, and more, all back for a third movie that'll stream on Netflix. The first two movies came out in 2010 and 2013, which means the characters' kids are now grown up. The premise of the new installment. 46 minutes past the hour, time for sports. The Chicago Cubs defeat the Kansas City Royals 6-4, while the White Sox fall to the Cleveland Guardians 8-2 at Wright Field. With more sports, here's Adam Studzinski.
6: The Bears are signing veteran safety Xavier Woods after seeing several players in their secondary go down with injuries this week at training camp. Woods spent last season with the Titans, where he appeared in 11 games. He's played 9 total seasons in the NFL. Bears already know safety Kobe Bryant is expected to miss about the first month of their regular season with a leg injury, and on Friday, they placed backup safety Dallas Flowers on injured reserve. Bad news for the White Sox to start the weekend. General manager Chris Getz said on Friday catcher Joey Bart will be out more than a month with a fracture in his hand.
7: Tough break for him, no pun intended. To just get here, getting comfortable in a White Sox uniform, pitching staff, everything that goes into being a catcher and now to lose him is certainly a hit. But we've got to move on and find solutions.
6: Bart was brought in at the trade deadline to help improve their already thin catching depth. A positive for the Sox this weekend is on Saturday they'll be retiring Ozzie Guillen's jersey. Guillen helped lead the Sox to their World Series title in 2005. He managed the team for 8 total seasons and spent most of his playing career on the South Side. Finally, the Titans are giving Park Ridge native Peter Skoronski a monster contract extension. Skoronski is signing a 4-year, $100 million deal with $88 million guaranteed. He played his college football at Northwestern. The Titans selected him 11th overall in the 2023 draft. New contract makes him the highest paid guard in the league. With sports at 16:46, I'm 104.3 The Score's Adam Studzinski on News Radio 105.9 WBBM.
5: 48 minutes past the hour. Traffic and weather together on the 8s. Here's Lisa Costi.
8: No delays for you on the Edens. The Kennedy inbound just so from Ogden to the Hubbard Street Tunnel. It's 18 minutes in from O'Hare. Outbound heavy from the Burn Interchange to Ogden. 23 minutes out to O'Hare. Your express lanes inbound moving the same as the locals. No problems on the I-190 O'Hare extension. The Eisenhower just 31 minutes in for you. Outbound you're heavy from the Burn Interchange to Ashland with that overnight road work there. And then still heavy approaching Higgins. That's due to an earlier crash cleanup. 19 minutes to Mannheim, 43 to the Jane Addams. The Stevenson, just 25 minutes in for you from I-355 to DeSalle Lakeshore Drive outbound. Delays from Damon to Pulaski with that overnight road work happening in the right lane. 26 out to the Tri-State, 34 to I-355. I-55 in Will County is trouble.

0: The Dan Ryan inbound heavy from 18th to the Burn interchange. It's 14 minutes in, just 12 on your outbound side. No problems for you on I-57. Bishop Ford also moving well. 13 minutes for you in either direction right now. Route 394, no problems. DeSable Lakeshore Drive, you're heavy approaching Chicago Avenue in both directions. The tri-state inbound, northbound, still slow from the Bensonville Bridge before Balmoral with overnight road work in the two left lanes. Southbound, still pretty heavy for you from Deerfield to past Lake Cook. And then Ogden to the Hinsdale Oasis and approaching 159th. The Jane Addams, the Reagan moving well. The Veterans, northbound slow from 127th to I-55 with road work there in the two right lanes. No problems on Route 53, I-80 westbound. You're slow from Richards to Center Street. Your next traffic at 11:58 on News Radio 105.9 WBBM.
1: AccuWeather says Saturday is going to be sunny and a little less humid. We're inching up to a high of 85. Partly cloudy by nightfall, a low of 67. Not too bad. Sunday, it's going to be a mix of clouds and sunshine, plus the humidity's being bumped up thanks to some thunderstorms moving through in the afternoon. Sunday's high up to 84. Monday looks a lot of the same. More thunderstorms, more humidity, another high of 84. It's 50 minutes past the hour. As the salmonella outbreak connected to jalapenos spreads, a new lawsuit's been filed. ABC's Morgan Norwood has the update.
2: 375 people across 27 states have gotten sick. And now a Minnesota woman is suing Chipotle, claiming 3 days after she ate a burrito bowl, she lost consciousness and her temperature reached 102 degrees. She says she was diagnosed with sepsis from salmonella complications. Chipotle did not immediately comment on the case.
1: The FDA says it does not consider eating at Qdoba or Chipotle's to be an ongoing risk. A Chicago brewery is giving beer lovers a few more places to pull up a chair.
3: It already has tap rooms in Lake Zurich and Elmhurst, but now Phase 3 Brewing Company is bringing one to the city. Plans are in place for the former Metropolitan Brewing Space at Rockwell on the River to become the home of a Phase 3 tap room. The space is on the 3,000 block of North Rockwell in Avondale. Financial troubles led Metropolitan to close their space back in 2023. There are not many upgrades planned because Metropolitan left the place in really good shape. Phase 3 has not yet announced a concrete date for the new tap room opening. Cisco Cotto, News Radio 105.9 WBBM.
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11: Dismal jobs report for July helped send stocks higher today, with the S&P 500 notching a fresh all-time high, capping off its best week since April. Here's what happened. U.S. employers lost 23,000 jobs in July, and the numbers for May and June were revised sharply lower by a combined 103,000 jobs. So many people gave up looking for a job, the unemployment rate fell one notch. It's now at 4.1%. But that is bolstering bets by investors that the Federal Reserve will not be raising interest rates as feared at its next meeting in September. And at the closing bell today, the Dow was up 152 points, the NASDAQ up 342, ending 1.3% higher, the S&P adding 48 to that new record high, and oil was higher too, above $78 a barrel. And the German automaker Volkswagen looking to shake up its U.S. strategy, it's now planning to build a new pickup truck. That's according to Reuters. With business at 23 and 53 from the Bloomberg Newsroom, Tom Busby, News Radio 105.9 WBBM.
1: We're checking in with traffic and weather together on the 8s. Coming up next, it's 54 minutes past the...
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1: 58 minutes past the hour. Traffic and weather together on the 8s. What's up, Lisa Costi?
0: Well, on the Kennedy outbound, you heard from the Burn Interchange to Ohio Street feeder with a gray SUV crash. They reported in the right lane, 23 minutes out to O'Hare. Inbound slow spots from Ogden to the Hubbard Street Tunnel. It's 18 minutes in from O'Hare. The I-90 O'Hare extension problem-free. The Eisenhower inbound just 31 minutes from the Jane Addams. Outbound, you're heavy from the Jane Byrne to Ashland with overnight road work there. And then still a little slow approaching Hagen. Student earlier crash, 43 minutes on your outbound side. The Stevenson inbound doing okay. Outbound, however, you're heavy from Damon to Pulaski. That's that overnight road work for now in the right lane. It is 35 minutes to get you out to the Tri-State and 43 from DeSable Lakeshore Drive to I-355. Your next traffic report is at 12:08 on News Radio 105.9 WBBM.
1: AccuWeather says we're going to have mostly sunny skies and a little less humidity Saturday. Our high up to 85, partly cloudy with a low of 67 by Saturday night. A mix of clouds and sun by Sunday. Plus, we're expecting some heavy gusty thunderstorms, especially in the afternoon. It's 59 minutes past the hour.
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1: Coming up in the next half hour on News Radio WBBM, an investigation's underway after dozens of bodies were found in a Southeast Side funeral home.
17: This is Bernie Tafoya. With the ribbon cutting in Austin, 75% of the CTA's rail stations are now ADA accessible for those who are disabled, parents with strollers, and more.
1: Plus, a government report finds the number of critical U.S. air defense missiles is extremely low. More on that coming up next from ABC News. WBBM Sports, the White Sox fall to the Guardians 8-2 at home, while the Chicago Cubs defeat the Royals 6-4. AccuWeather says it is going to be a sunny Saturday. We're expecting a high up to 85 degrees, but don't get used to it because rain returns to the forecast by Sunday. It's midnight. Here's ABC News.
21: From ABC News, I'm Stephanie Officer. The number of critical U.S. air defense missiles is extremely low, including those used in Patriot missile systems, according to a government report. ABC's Rachel Scott.
22: According to one estimate, the war has used up two-thirds of America's Patriot missiles and more than a half of its long-range missile interceptors. Sources tell ABC News the president backed away from his latest major threat against Iran, in part after his top advisors warned about the potential impact a major escalation would have on the interceptor stockpile. Iran mocking the president for repeatedly abandoning his threats. The regime's top negotiator calling it theater diplomacy on loop and a failed strategy.
21: New York State police are searching for the man they believe killed his 70-year-old father in Orange County, then lit his house on fire, allegedly trying to cover it up. Officials found 70-year-old Robert Ryan Thursday evening after firefighters extinguished the blaze. Now the manhunt is on for 32-year-old Thomas David Ryan. His sister tells ABC News it's something their family feared for a long time, saying Ryan has severe mental illness and went off his medication. Authorities believe he's driving a 2016 gray Toyota Prius with New York license plate HNH7671. He's considered armed and dangerous. Police urging anyone who sees him not to approach and to immediately call 911. Hot and humid weather on the East Coast, dangerous fire conditions out west.
23: For Las Vegas, Nevada, out towards the southwest, the desert southwest, ninth day in a row that they're dealing with extreme heat warnings. That includes areas of Phoenix, 112, Palm Springs, 109. Salt Lake City is under that too, 102 degrees. And the heat in the west persists all the way through the weekend. Salt Lake City, 101, 101 Saturday, 99 on your Sunday. And then Billings, 95, 101, just unusually hot.
21: Wendy's worker in Massachusetts looking forward to starting freshman year at Yale this fall, all because his employers decided to help fund his education. You're listening to ABC News.
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21: A growing number of national restaurant chains are pulling jalapenos from their menus due to a salmonella outbreak linked to the spicy peppers. They include Sweetgreen, Qdoba, and Chipotle, and they all say they're doing it out of precaution. ABC News medical contributor Dr. Alok Patel says salmonella outbreaks linked to jalapenos are rare.
26: What's concerning and tricky about this is produce such as jalapenos, they don't go through that cooking step to kill the bacteria. They get chopped up and then added later to another product.
21: Immigration advocates say Haitians face mass deportations as Congress holds hearings on the ongoing dangers in the country. ABC's Chuck Sievertson.
2: Executive Director of the San Diego-based nonprofit Haitian Bridge Alliance, Gerlene Joseph, says after the Trump administration recently ended temporary protection status for more than 1 million people, including Haitians in the U.S., it was revealed at a congressional hearing that back in Haiti,
3: 17 children and 30 civilians, adults, were killed, 47 total, by what seems to be U.S. drones.
2: And that military officials said
3: they are at war.
2: Joseph says they're getting calls of more ICE raids in Haitian communities.
21: The Federal Aviation Administration ordered inspections of hundreds of Boeing 737 MAX planes after cracks were reported in some older aircraft. Boeing says it supports the FAA directive and has already initiated the inspections. The order takes effect next month. The FAA estimates it covers 471 planes. I'm Stephanie Officer, ABC News.
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12: It's 12:03, Friday afternoon, August 7th. Good afternoon. Thanks for joining us. I'm Rob Hart. 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A look at why critical thinking may be Gen Z's biggest workplace advantage. We'll talk about that in our next segment. But first, today's headline job numbers show the economy unexpectedly shed 23,000 positions last month as hiring weakened and the unemployment rate edged lower. Joining us too discuss is Paul Christopher, head of global investment strategy at the Wells Fargo Investment Institute in St. Louis. Paul, thank you for joining us today on the Noon Business Hour. And let's run down some of the lowlights, I suppose, in this particular report that showed a contraction of 23,000 positions. What were some of the weak spots?
4: Yeah, hi, Rob. It was a disappointing report. The market expecting 80,000 jobs gained, actually losing 23. So where did we lose jobs? Well, a lot of different places, and more importantly, we did not have the strength that we usually have in healthcare and in education. On the bright side, manufacturing did a little bit better than expected.
12: Now, when looking at previous employment reports, what direction were the revisions?
4: Yeah, that's the real crucial point here, is that even though July was revised, we came in negative, we had a lot of revisions downward to previously viewed as strong reports. For June, for example, initially reported as up 57,000, and that was revised down. April and May were revised down by a strong 74,000, and June down by 37,000. So, you know, we're really only gaining 20,000 jobs in the month of June. You're losing 23,000 in July. We might see further downward adjustments to July when we see the August number in September. So just signs of maybe employers not necessarily wanting to hire quite yet.
12: Now, were there differences between public and private payrolls?
4: Yes. Public payrolls have been doing a little bit better lately. They were suffering more last year. But again, you need the private sector to really drive the economy.
12: And then how does this change the Fed math going forward? Because one report does not a trend make.
4: That's right, yeah. And there's still pretty considerable inflation. We're starting to see rents pick up in inflation again, starting to see more inflation coming out of medical sector. And so the inflation is still a problem. The Fed is going to be watching this. But I guess I'd want to tune your listeners into maybe a little bit broader picture here. You know, you still have pretty decent economic growth. And in terms of revenues, companies are doing quite well. And we would expect them at some point to start to hire again. Those revenues is a good indicator of true consumer demand, and we would expect the hiring to pick up. So, yeah, let's not put too much weight by this particular number. But yes, the markets have taken short-term interest rate expectations down by a little bit.
12: And what does this tell us about the labor force participation rate, specifically prime-age workers?
4: Yeah, prime-age workers not doing so well, maybe feeling a little bit discouraged or perhaps having other things in mind than working. We need that participation rate to get back up there. It really hasn't recovered from where it was pre-pandemic.
12: Paul Christopher, head of global investment strategy at the Wells Fargo Investment Institute in St. Louis. Thank you for joining us today on the Noon Business Hour. Coming up, the skills young workers say AI can't replace, at least not yet.
0: Traffic and weather together on the 8th. I'm Lisa Costi with your overnight road work. On the Kennedy, outbound Randolph to before Augusta, the two right lanes until 6 a.m. and the right lane until 8 a.m. In both directions, the exit ramp to Ohio is closed until 5 a.m. on Monday. That's a weekend-long project. You can follow that posted detour. On the Stevenson, outbound Kedzie to Pulaski, the two right lanes closed until 6 a.m. and the right lane until 7 a.m. I-55 in Will County, long-term work closing the southbound ramp to eastbound I-80 until later this fall. The Dan Ryan inbound Marquette to 63rd, the right lane closed till 6 a.m. The entrance ramp from the Skyway is closed till 6 a.m. Outbound past Garfield to 63rd, the left lane till 9 a.m. Garfield to 59th, the right express lane closed until 9 a.m. Your AccuWeather forecast, possible thunderstorms and a low around 70. Later today, sunny and less humid and a high of 85. Get traffic and weather together on the 8th on News Radio 105.9 WBBM.
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12: A new survey by KPMG finds Gen Z is embracing AI, but also believes critical thinking and human judgment will set workers apart. Welcoming in Jeff King, managing partner, KPMG in Chicago, joining us on the Village of Bedford Park business line, reminding you to bring your business home. Jeff, thank you for joining us today on the Noon Business Hour. And let's break down some of the numbers here, especially when it comes to Gen Z and their attitudes towards AI. And this is interesting coming from a generation that, for lack of a better word, they're digital natives.
7: Yeah, that's right, Rob. Thanks for having me on. But yes, this week we released the KPMG intern survey where we polled 1,900 interns around the country, and 230 of those interns were right here in Chicago. And what I would say is there is a real energy here that's easy to miss under all the AI disruption headlines. Our Gen Z interns love working with AI. It makes them more curious, more confident, and quicker to share what they learn. They're not bracing for the future of work. They're pulling it forward towards them.
12: And that's interesting because, as you mentioned, there are so many AI disruption headlines, especially when it comes to AI anxiety. Everybody you talk to, regardless of where they are on the organizational ladder or where they are on the income spectrum, they all have that gallows humor about one day they will be replaced by a machine. And we're probably 4 years now into the AI era, and that hasn't really happened just yet. And it seems like if it were going to show up, it would show up with those interns in entry-level positions.
7: Yeah, you know, what I'd say is one of the findings in the survey was that, you know, while 94% of our interns clearly expect AI is going to automate or enhance more than 20% of their future role, only 5% of them were really worried that the displacement of their job is the primary reaction to these AI agents. So they are certainly recognizing the future is changing, but they're embracing it.
12: And then what are some of the skills they think they need to handle this kind of hybrid human AI future?
7: Yeah, absolutely. So you'd think our most digitally native generation ever is going to be focused on technology and AI. But what they're telling us is they recognize, and they've done enough reading of what people are saying, that the important skills are going to be, is that they're recognizing that critical thinking, judgment, and communication is what's going to set their careers apart. And what that means for organizations like KPMG and many other companies is that the challenge isn't simply teaching people how to use AI, it's creating opportunities for employees to develop the human skills that are going to be even more critical in our upcoming AI era.
12: And what are some of those human skills that will be especially at a premium in this upcoming AI era?
7: Yeah, you know, we actually had a Wall Street Journal article published, or they published an article late July that really highlighted some things we're trying to teach folks. And it's just the things we're talking about here. It's you know, basically how to interact, how to communicate, how to think critically. And one of the things that a lot of the interns are recognizing is that, you know, if they're not able to learn in person, in the room, watching other senior executives apply judgment, then they're going to fall behind. And so they're looking at AI not as an opportunity to skip the hard part. They're using AI to pull the hard part forward, get to it faster, get into the analysis, the framing, the tough business decisions that need to be made.
12: We're talking with Jeff King, managing partner at KPMG in Chicago, about this new survey that talked to younger workers about their attitudes towards AI. And one of the nice things to see, Jeff, is that the people you talk to in this survey, they're go-getters. 93% aspire to reach the C-suite. And clearly, Jeff, they've been listening to the Noon Business Hour, where the career advice about how do you handle AI over and over and over again is that you're not going to lose your job to AI. You're going to lose your job to someone who knows how to use AIs, and they definitely know how to use it.
7: Absolutely. The number one factor for interns, Gen Z interns, when they're choosing a full-time employer and where they want to intern, it is career growth. 93% of them want to reach the C-suite, so they're very ambitious. All the talk of young generation focusing on work-life balance and work from home and those kinds of things, well down the list. They're focused on good old-fashioned career growth and moving their careers forward.
12: And then what also is interesting, too, is that some of the AI fears have yet to come to fruition. We mentioned a couple of ways that has not come true. But another way is that they're not using AI to cut corners, not using AI to cheat, but they are using it to make them more productive and level up in the office.
7: Absolutely. I think what you're seeing is a lot of the interns and younger folks using it are able to use AI to, they feel they can learn something more quickly. Because don't forget, I mean, they're 21 years old trying to learn how to operate as a career professional. And so they're using it to learn new concepts quickly. And then they also see that the survey showed that they can apply AI to produce deliverables and output that are of more, a higher quality, something you expect from a more senior analyst, that they're able to produce more quickly.
12: Now, at the same time, even though AI has been pitched in fairness by the people who create AI as some sort of alien and science fiction technology, for those of us who've been around the block a couple of times, you start to see some echoes of previous eras of technological change. I mean, even going back to 40 years ago when, you know, Lotus Notes was introduced into the office, all of a sudden you can do a lot of drafting on the computer. And of course, the advent of the web and cloud computing took a lot of paper out of the office, and people simply adapted regardless of it.
7: Absolutely. None of us know exactly what the future is going to hold, but I think modern civilization for the last 200 years has showed us that as you adopt new technology, jobs change and a whole bunch of new jobs come. So I think you just have to be an optimist moving forward and embrace it. And I think we're certainly seeing that with this Gen Z survey.
12: Jeff King, managing partner at KPMG in Chicago, thank you for joining us today on the Noon Business Hour. Coming up next, how moving your credit card debt can save you serious money and some costly traps you want to avoid.
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1: AccuWeather forecast for the rest of today. Drenching thunderstorms that can produce damaging winds and cause flash flooding.
15: When you're on the go, in the city, or just planning out your day, you need a weather forecast you can rely on. At WBBM News Radio, we understand how quickly things can change in Chicago. Bright and sunny one minute, storm clouds rolling in the next. That's why we bring you traffic and weather together on the 8s every 10 minutes, every day, no matter what. It's not just a forecast. It's a plan for your day.
16: Strong to severe thunderstorms moving through the area. Possibility of tornadoes as
17: rain
16: well.
17: And some thunder with some severe weather possible.
18: Stay weather aware. We are expecting thunderstorms to rapidly develop. These storms could
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27: 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Gotta get my weather. Is it going to rain? Is it going to snow?
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15: 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And when it comes to traffic, we know every minute matters.
30: How are the roads, Neil?
31: Well, a lot of traffic, especially coming into downtown. We'll start with the Eden, just getting to the junction. You're at 50 minutes.
15: 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Before you get there, accidents, delays, travel times, it's all there every 10 minutes like clockwork. 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Traffic and weather together on the 8s. 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
32: Traffic and weather together on the 8s. I'm Neil Fiorito with a look at overnight construction on the Kennedy on both sides. The exit ramp to Ohio closed for the weekend until Monday morning. That's the plan. So you want to follow the detour for sure. The outbound side of the Kennedy, Randolph to before Augusta work in the two right lanes. Work scheduled on the Eisenhower both ways, inbound from St. Charles Road to the Tri-State in the right lane, outbound from the Jane Byrne Interchange to Ashland, work planned in the two left lanes until 6 a.m. Work on the Stevenson to watch for if you're outbound between Kedzie and Pulaski in the two right lanes. Also scheduled construction on the south side, the Dan Ryan, outbound passing Garfield to 63rd, work in the left lane, coming in on the Dan Ryan to 63rd, work in the right lane. The AccuWeather forecast overnight, possible thunderstorms, low 70. Saturday, sunny, less humid, high 85. Get traffic and weather together on the 8s on News Radio 105.9 WBBM.
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12: A credit card balance transfer can help you tackle high interest debt, but experts say understanding the fees and the fine print is critical. We welcome in Ted Rossman, Principal Consumer Finance Analyst for Money Management International in New York. Ted, thank you for joining us today on the Noon Business Hour. And when it comes to cutting down on your credit card debt, Ted, a balance transfer into a 0% interest credit card could be one of the most powerful weapons in your arsenal.
33: That's right. It's really a great tactic, and it almost sounds too good to be true, right? I mean, it's like, wait, the credit card company is going to give me 0% interest for a long time? Some of the longest offers we see are 21 months. It really is true. Cards like the Wells Fargo Reflect, U.S. Bank, Shield Visa, Citi Diamond Preferred, these all have 21 months interest-free. Now, there is a little bit of a catch, which is it's not a free lunch, of course. The sort of quiet part is the bank is betting that a lot of these people will carry balances after the term runs out, and then the interest rate goes way up. It's often high teens all the way up to the high 20s. But you can dare to be different. You know, be among the half who pays in full within the allotted time. That saves you a ton of money in interest. The other thing is the transfer fee. They usually charge 3 to 5% up front. For a lot of people, that ends up being a few hundred dollars. I think it can be well worth it. You just have to make progress.
12: Now, if you want to make progress, what are some strategies you can employ to make sure that higher interest rate doesn't kick in when the promotional period ends?
33: I would say don't add any new purchases. A lot of times they try to tempt you with 0% on the balance transfer, so moving the existing debt, as well as new purchases. I would say don't make any new purchases. Just freeze your balance where it's at. Divide that by the number of months in your 0% term. The average credit card debt load is around $6,500, according to TransUnion. You know, we're talking roughly $300 a month if you have a 21-month interest-free term. That feels a lot more attainable than scaling that $6,500 mountain. It is worth pointing out that you typically need good to excellent credit, so maybe a credit score of 670 or better will have you in the ballpark. Most people have that. 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
12: And then very quickly, and last but not least, and that is understanding just some of the rules of your credit card company, because you may think that 0% balance transfer card could be your life preserver, but then you find out you can't do it because it's been issued by the same bank.
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12: 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Thank you for joining us today on the Noon Business Hour.
0: A dismal jobs report for July helped send stocks higher today, with the S&P 500 notching a fresh all-time high, capping off its best week since April. Here's what happened. U.S. employers lost 23,000 jobs in July, and the numbers for May and June were revised sharply lower by a combined 103,000 jobs. So many people gave up looking for a job, the unemployment rate fell one notch. It's now at 4.1%. But that is bolstering bets by investors that the Federal Reserve will not be raising interest rates as feared at its next meeting in September. And at the closing bell today, the Dow was up 152 points, the NASDAQ up 342, ending 1.3% higher, the S&P adding 48 to that new record high, and oil was higher too, above $78 a barrel. And the German automaker Volkswagen looking to shake up its U.S. strategy, it's now planning to build a new pickup truck. That's according to Reuters. With business at 23 and 53 from the Bloomberg Newsroom, Tom Busby, News Radio 105.9 WBBM.
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7: Beyond Hunger is a food pantry, but we also offer a drive-through, and we have a home delivery program that serves Austin and Oak Park, as well as nutrition education. We have dietitians on staff and benefits access, so helping people sign up for SNAP, RTA rides, and Medicaid.
19: And here we are on a Saturday, and you're very busy.
7: Very busy. We have seen record numbers. Last Saturday, we served 422 households, which is about 1,200 individuals, and it's the most we've ever served in our entire history. A real feeling of scarcity right now, and we're just trying to make sure we have enough so that we can serve the people that are coming.
5: That's what we call a WBBM News Radio Difference Maker. Stories of people stepping up and making a real impact. And in neighborhoods across Chicago, the places that bring us together have stories too. Made in Chicago is about the small businesses and the local dreams that shape the streets we live on, providing opportunities and helping our communities grow.
21: It's canning day at Aris Cider House Brewery and Restaurant in Old Irving Park.
23: We have a blush cider, which is our two different types of cherry cider.
21: Aris co-owner Michelle Foig says everything from canning to keg filling to cider processing is done in-house. And after 3 years of work, Aris opened for business in 2018, becoming the first woman-owned brewery in Illinois. Voigt says they take a culinary approach to cider while still making them easy to drink.
1: One of the things that we like to do is show people that it's an introductory cider. We always want to be able to say, hey, you know those Granny Smith apples that you eat at home? Well, this actually tastes like a Granny Smith apple.
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10: Traffic and weather together on the 8th. I'm Lisa Costi with your overnight road work. On 8094, the ramps to southbound Klein Avenue are closed until later this month. Long-term work blocking the eastbound exit ramp to northbound Ripley and the westbound exit ramp to southbound Ripley until early September. On I-94, long-term work with the left lane closed in both directions between US 421 and US 20 in Michigan City until further notice. On the Bishop Ford, long-term work outbound traffic is down to two lanes from 130th to 159th Streets until December. The exit to eastbound Dalton is closed until December. Also, long-term work blocking the inbound exit ramp to eastbound Sibley, that'll continue until late October. Your AccuWeather forecast, possible thunderstorms and a low around 70. Later today, sunny and less humid and a high of 85. Get traffic and weather together on the 8th on News Radio 105.9 WBBM.
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12: Good afternoon. I'm Rob Hart. 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Markets are higher today. We welcome in Jeff Kilberg, founder and CEO of KKM Financial in Chicago. Jeff, thank you for joining us today. And how are markets reacting to the July jobs report?
11: Well, it was a nice reaction. We actually did see that negative number, which was a surprise, but I think that in turn made the Federal Reserve realize that they do not need to raise rates anytime soon. So that effect of not a September hike in interest rates quelled fears and actually moved markets higher. And this is in the wake of having the S&P 500 and the Dow Jones Industrial Average drop make new all-time high just this week, as we are having one of the most robust earnings season, revealing the profits that these U.S. companies are making, one of the best in decades.
12: It's interesting because this week has had a great deal of stimulus for equities, starting off with a rumor of peace once again in the ongoing fight between the U.S. and Iran, especially over the transit of cargo through the Strait of Hormuz, a robust earnings season, and then this jobs report today, another case of bad news possibly being good news, taking some air out of the interest rate bubble.
11: Well, I think you're absolutely right. We talk about the Iranian conflict, which is dragged out into 6 months, the on again and off again, off ramp that we continue to look for. But with crude oil prices in the mid 70s, I don't think investors are that alarmed. We're looking for a resolution. We just don't know when, but hopefully sooner than later, because that will hopefully cool off inflation. But at the end of the day, all the global macro noise that is out there, I think earnings season, which is robust, a typical 10-year growth of earnings per share, year-over-year growth, Rob, is on average about 8.6%. Right now, we're at 30%. I wasn't a mathematician or a math major at the University of Notre Dame where I graduated, Rob, but that's a four times better than expected. So we are just seeing companies really bring in profits, and that is the boost, and that is the focus, and that's why we're seeing markets move higher. Yes, we need interest rates to move lower because they're stuck at the 10-year at about 4.64 right now. Yes, we want to see crude oil move lower. Yes, we want to see inflation, but the overarching theme is that this robust earnings is moving markets higher.
12: And let's talk about some consumer-facing stocks, especially Airbnb, rallying 14%, the vacation rental company posting a beat on the top and bottom line. So regardless of people's gripes about the economy, they still feel good about renting that house on the lake.
11: I think that's right, Rob. I crisscrossed country, seeing my advisory clients, and I see airports jammed. I know Airbnbs are busy. We're all seeing SpaceX after a pretty rough and stumbling IPO back up around 130, so up 11% today. And also some of the software names that we've talked about. Look at Palantir, even Oracle. Some of these names, these software names, they kind of got thrown out earlier in Q2. We're seeing a resurgence there, Palantir back above $170. So I think people, investors, stock pickers are really combing through because we are seeing a broadening out. It's just not the Mag 7, which we saw a reset. We're actually seeing some breadth in the market, and that encouraged me, and that's why I'm cautiously optimistic.
13: All year long, we've been talking about the AI trade in terms of the impact on the semiconductor space and just all of the bets that companies are making on AI. So let's talk about AI as economic stimulus, because companies are spending hundreds of billions of dollars building out and investing in their AI capability. And it's starting to show up in very interesting places, especially when it comes to construction employment. You don't need the government to provide economic stimulus anymore when you have software companies and AI companies spending billions on building data centers, brick and mortar entities.
11: Exactly. And Elon Musk announced yesterday they're going to spend over $16 billion on TerraFab, which is their new Texas fabrication location. But it's interesting to your point. It's been a roller coaster. 2 years ago, anybody that said we're spending hundreds of billions of dollars, especially the hyperscalers like Amazon or Facebook, when they announced that, you saw the markets reward them. All of a sudden, about half a year ago, people were getting very nervous about how much they're spending. We're back to now, Amazon CEO Andy Jassy articulated in granular detail, the more they spend, the more they have revenue matched up. So that return on investment, better known as ROI, is clear and is being illuminated. And that's why I think you've seen a resurgence in some of these big, big CapEx. But you're right. It's a massive bet. Trillions and trillions of dollars. But we're either going to be all living in our parents' basement or we're all going to be right on this AI trade.
13: Jeff Kilberg, founder and CEO of KKM Financial in Chicago. Thank you for joining us today. Coming up next in Entrepreneur Friday, a look back at a quarter century of Chicago innovation.
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16: I'm WBBM News Radio political editor Jeff Buckles. The Chicago area is heading into one of the most important election years in recent memory, and WBBM News Radio will be all over the action. From the race for governor to pivotal contests for Congress, local offices, key referendums that will shape the future of our state, our newsroom will deliver comprehensive coverage every step of the way. You'll hear the voices of candidates and voters from every corner of our region and the state, from downtown Chicago to the suburbs, from Rockford to Carbondale. We will take you beyond campaign speeches to explain what's really at stake.
17: I'm morning news anchor Cisco Cotto. As candidates hit the campaign trail, WBBM reporters will be there inside union halls, school auditoriums, and debate stages. We'll bring you the energy of campaign season, the rallies, the policy debates, and the unexpected moments that define every election. We'll separate fact from fiction and help you understand how national issues are playing out right here at home.
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2: Traffic and weather together on the 8th. I'm Neil Fiorito with a look at overnight construction. Starting the drive on the Kennedy in both directions, no exit to Ohio Street. It is planned to be closed until Monday morning at 5. There will be a detour set up. Work to expect on the outbound Kennedy between Randolph and Augusta in the two right lanes. Work also on the Eisenhower in both directions. Driving inbound from St. Charles Road to the Tri-State, work in the right lane. Outbound from the Jane Byrne to Ashland, work in the two left lanes. Schedule construction on the Stevenson outbound between Kedzie and Pulaski, two right lanes blocked, and road work on the Ryan inbound at 63rd in the right lane. You get traffic and weather together on the 8th on News Radio 105.9 WBBM.
15: WBBM AccuWeather. Expect some clouds overnight as it stays rather warm and still humid with a spotty thunderstorm around and a low of 69. But Saturday looks to turn out rather nice. The humidity drops off through the day with plenty of sunshine by the end of the day and a high of 85, leading to a dry Saturday night with just some clouds around at times and a low of 67. I'm AccuWeather meteorologist LaTroy Thornton.
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2: You know what the great thing, Luke, about these networking events, especially if you are dipping your toe into the water of forming your own business or you're really trying to get that entrepreneurial story off the ground, is regardless of what happens, you just walk out feeling more confident about what it is you're trying to do, because the hardest part, Luke, about betting on yourself is believing in yourself.
1: Yeah, and you know what? That makes me think that it's important to have role model examples so you can see others who are succeeding that can inspire you. And I just want to highlight a few past Chicago Innovation Award winners that always give me that kind of confident feeling. So you might have seen this in the news this year, Spot Hero, Chicago company. They looked at one of the most frustrating parts of living in a city, finding parking, right? And they turned it into something that you could reserve on your phone. And guess what? The company was just acquired by Uber a few months ago for $600 million. Or you look at another inspiring example, Farmer's Fridge. They took the vending machine, something associated with chips and candy, and they made it dispense fresh, healthy meals. But you know, Rob, the real innovation there is actually the inventory technology, because they combined refrigerated kiosks with software that makes sure the food in each kiosk is always fresh and never spoiled. But here's another fintech example I love. It's Tasty Trade. It's a Chicago startup that took something incredibly intimidating, options trading, way over my head, Rob, that's for sure, and made it approachable. And they combined financial education, entertainment, and tech so that anyone can learn how to do options trading. And this company sold for $1 billion. But the last point I'll make, Chicago is not just about startups. Radio Flyer is a great example of a century-old Chicago company that keeps reinventing itself. And they won awards for the Ziggle, which is a new kind of ride-on toy that's actually powered by twisting the handlebars. And they also won for their Tesla Model S for kids, which used Tesla battery technology to once again reinvent what a kid's ride can be.
2: And what's interesting about all of those companies you mentioned is that some have been featured, like Farmer's Fridge, as they were in the spotlight for Entrepreneur Friday a couple of years ago. We have definitely relied upon Tasty Trade people to lend insight on today's market doing. So not only can you sell your business for potentially millions, if not billions of dollars, Luke, you can also be a guest on the Noon Business Hour. So that makes it all worth it.
1: Well, there you go. And, you know, the first thing you talked about was how it's about solving customer frustrations. And that's the core of it. And over these 25 years, we've seen how all these winners have taken an everyday frustration and just simply asked, why does it have to work this way, right? Like finding parking became Spot Hero, unhealthy vending machines became Farmer's Fridge, on and on and on. And I think that's the defining trait of Chicago innovators that get on your show or get awards from us, is that they're solving real problems by creating new value in unique ways that make an impact in the world.
2: Luke Tannen, President and CEO of Chicago Innovation, thank you for joining us on Entrepreneur Friday. Their next event, September 16th at CineCity Studios. That is the 25th annual nominee celebration. Meet the 350 nominees for the 25th annual Chicago Innovation Awards. Still to come, the disappearing fitting room and why critics say it could backfire.
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3: I'm WBBM News Radio political editor Jeff Buckles. Chicago and Illinois are heading into a pivotal midterm election with decisions that will shape everything from public safety and transit funding to taxes, schools, and the future of downtown. And WBBM News Radio will be everywhere the story unfolds. You'll hear directly from the candidates, the power brokers, and the people most affected, from the neighborhoods of Chicago to the suburbs and across the state. We go beyond the headlines to break down what's really at stake and what it means for you.
4: J.B. Pritzker.
5: People ought to pay attention to who it is actually that's trying to lower costs for them.
4: Darren Bailey.
6: Illinois is less affordable because of J.B. Pritzker.
7: 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As the campaigns ramp up, WBBM reporters are on the ground at community meetings, union halls, and campaign stops across the region. 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
15: Traffic and weather together on the 8th. I'm Lisa Costi with your overnight road work. On Route 53, long-term work northbound, the right lane closed from Kirchhoff to past Palatine Road. Exit ramp to westbound Palatine Road is closed until late summer. Southbound, the right lane is closed from Dundee to Kirchhoff until later this summer. And the exit ramp to eastbound Palatine Road is closed until later this summer as well. On 8094, the ramps to southbound Klein Avenue are closed until later this month. Long-term work blocking the eastbound exit ramp to northbound Ripley and the westbound exit ramp to southbound Ripley until early September. On I-94, long-term work there with the left lane closed in both directions between US 421 and US 20 in Michigan City until further notice. Your AccuWeather forecast: possible thunderstorms and a low around 70. Later today, sunny but less humid and a high of 85. Get traffic and weather together on the 8th on News Radio 105.9 WBBM.
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16: Some retailers are rethinking one of the most basic parts of shopping for clothes, that is the fitting room, with some eliminating them altogether over concerns about theft, vandalism, and staffing costs. But many critics say it's a very bad idea. Joining us on the Village of Bedford Park business line,

0: reminding you to bring your business home is Bob Phibb, CEO of The Retail Doctor in New York. Bob, thank you for joining us today. And what are some of the clothing retailers that are stepping away from the fitting room?
1: Well, the ones that are publicized is Brandy Melville, which is a young woman's fashion brand. Goodwill Stores, I think they've already closed them, actually. Costco, and there's some other ones, but you know, it's not something people are putting a PR on. They're kind of doing this under the table, and the challenge with that is because smart retailers know that if someone goes into a fitting room, 70% chance they're going to buy it. It's not about the theft. It's going to convert a lot higher. So,
0: is theft one of the main reasons why those particular stores are stepping away from the fitting room as an idea?
1: Well, that's what's been publicized. But again, you know, the downside of that is it was one part of your store that had extra people being aware of. And I think the challenge we have right now with an awful lot of retail is untrained employees are looking down in their phones anyway. So it's kind of a mute point, isn't it?
0: Well, what is, you know, from a business standpoint, what does the fitting room bring to the table in terms of getting dollars in the door and also making a customer more comfortable and more inclined to buy?
1: Well, if you do it right and it's air conditioned and has nice lighting and it's, you know, emptied as it's supposed to, it should be a place that someone can try on multiple outfits and increase the average sale. The thing that kind of boggles the mind, though, is this is what keeps people from buying something online and buying four or five different sizes and then, you know, wearing them, returning them. The conversion in the store is the cheapest and most efficient thing you can do. So, and one person can go and service a number of guests there. And, you know, Victoria's Secret, I don't know this from my own self, Rob, but I've been told that that was their secret mojo, that you would come in, they'd say, first time here, they would take you to the back to get a bra fitting, and then they walk out and say, and this is your product. And that's what built the brand. So maybe, you know, maybe we'll hear more people realizing, hey, that was the ticket, and less people saying it doesn't matter because it's easy to walk by a display and say, I'll think about it. But once you've got it on and say, I look pretty good, you're more likely to buy it.
0: It's interesting you talk about the style of lighting in the fitting room as a way of making you more comfortable with a purchase. Because in my experience, in some stores, you go into a fitting room and you can tell like that wasn't touched by the most recent remodel. The old carpeting is in there. The old color scheme is in there. The very unforgiving fluorescent lighting is embedded in the ceiling. And chances are that's not going to make you comfortable about that pair of pants you want to buy.
1: Well, that's very true. In departments, I think there's some well-known department stores who will not name right here, but I think they've had a challenge. They're working on a number of their stores, but it's the least sexy part of the house, of the store, and yet it's one of the ones that convert the most. So if you're a retailer listening out there, remember that person can look in the mirror and say, I look great, is doing a double service for you because remember they got it at your store, not some faceless online retailer.
0: Bob Phibb, CEO of The Retail Doctor based in New York. Thank you for joining us today on the Noon Business Hour. 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
2: In an effort to rely less on China, President Trump met with top U.S. mining executives today to tout a new $3 billion investment in critical minerals mining, saying it would create thousands of jobs and boost our national security. U.S. employers unexpectedly lost 23,000 workers last month, and while wages rose 3.2% from a year ago, that was the slowest increase in over 5 years, and it's less than the inflation rate of 3.5%, a sign that a lot of working Americans may be struggling to stay ahead. On Wall Street, though, that weak jobs data bolstered bets that the Fed will leave interest rates unchanged when it meets in September. And at the close today, the Dow is up 152 points, the Nasdaq up 342, 1.3% higher, the S&P up 48 to a new all-time high, But oil was higher too, above $78 a barrel. And Netflix and MLB Studios developing a scripted drama series about the New York Yankees, according to Variety. With business at 23 and 53 from the Bloomberg Newsroom, Tom Busby, News Radio 105.9 WBBM.
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7: AccuWeather forecast for the rest of today. Drenching thunderstorms that can produce damaging winds and cause flash flooding.
8: When you're on the go, in the city, or just planning out your day, you need a weather forecast you can rely on. At WBBM News Radio, we understand how quickly things can change in Chicago. Bright and sunny one minute, storm clouds rolling in the next. That's why we bring you traffic and weather together on the 8s every 10 minutes, every day, no matter what. It's not just a forecast, it's a plan for your day.
9: Strong to severe thunderstorms moving through the area. Possibility of tornadoes as
10: rain
9: well.
10: And some thunder with some severe weather possible.
11: Stay weather aware. We are expecting thunderstorms to rapidly develop. These storms could be
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13: Know what to plan for the rest of the day, what you can and can't do.
14: Gotta get my traffic, gotta get my weather. Is it gonna rain? Is it gonna snow?
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8: 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And when it comes to traffic, we know every minute matters.
17: How are the roads, Neil?
18: A lot of traffic, especially coming into downtown. We'll start with the Eden, just getting to the junction. You're at 50 minutes.
8: Our experienced traffic reporters monitor every major highway, side street, and construction zone. So whether you're navigating the Kennedy, the Ike, or Lakeshore Drive, you know what's ahead before you get there. Accidents, delays, travel times, it's all there every 10 minutes like clockwork. 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Traffic and weather together on the 8s. All day, all night.
18: Traffic and weather together on the 8s. I'm Neil Fiorito with a look at overnight construction. Starting on the Kennedy, just know on both sides, the exit ramp to Ohio closed over the weekend until 5 a.m. on Monday. There will be a detour set up. On our tollway, starting with the Tri-State, a ton of construction. Northbound near the Hinsdale Oasis, up to 2 left lanes closed. Irving to Balmoral, expect road work in up to 4 left lanes overnight. Southbound Tri-State, Lake Cook to Willow, work in up to 3 right lanes. Gulf to Dempster, expect construction in at least 3 lanes overnight. Hinsdale Oasis to the Stevenson, work in up to 3 right lanes. Expect delays on 355 either way near 127th, work scheduled in multiple lanes overnight. The AccuWeather forecast, possible thunderstorms and a low of 70. Saturday, sunny, less humid, high 85. Get traffic and weather together on the 8s, News Radio 105.9 WBBM.
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23: From ABC News, I'm Stephanie Officer. After losing a multi-million dollar lawsuit Friday in New Mexico over the youth mental health crisis, Facebook's parent company vowed to appeal the landmark ruling, Meta insisting it works hard to keep people safe. ABC's Elizabeth Schulze.
24: The judge ruling for users under age 18, Meta must eliminate push notifications at night and during school hours, hide like counts, add safeguards for AI chatbots, and put new time limits on the apps, no more than 90 hours per month. Tammy Rodriguez says her daughter Selena got addicted to Instagram and developed depression and took her own life at age 11.
25: I'm doing it to save other kids' lives.
24: Her mom, now one of thousands of other lawsuits filed against social media platforms.
23: If you or someone you know is struggling with a mental health crisis, please call or text the National Lifeline at 988. We're learning more about the bravery of heroes on scene during the deadly In-N-Out shooting in Idaho last week. ABC's Trevor Ault detailing chilling new surveillance video.
26: Terrified workers scrambling away, led by an off-duty state trooper inside. The trooper and the suspect then exchanging gunfire.
27: He seemed unusually comfortable aiming that rifle at those cars.
26: Armed civilian Jordan Salinas also fired shots at the gunman.
27: As soon as some rounds started coming at him, everything changed. All that bravado he had immediately crumbled.
26: The shooter dying from a self-inflicted gunshot wound. Investigators say he shot 10 people. Three of them were killed.
23: Another member of K-pop supergroup Cat's Eye is stepping away from the spotlight. Sofia La Forteza is reportedly taking a mental health break. This comes just months after another member, Manoah Bannerman, did the same. Actor Michael B. Jordan surprised a grandma in Tulsa, Oklahoma with a FaceTime call and jewelry after a viral TikTok showed she had a framed picture of the Oscar winner in with others of her family, despite having no connection to him. You're listening to ABC News.
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23: Timothy Dirtz telling ABC affiliate WISN Friday he was going through one of his vacant properties after an eviction and found the dust-covered art behind a door that turned out to be a rare Picasso etching. He turned it over to police, who said it was stolen from a local gallery 8 years ago.
30: I went from winning the lottery to I have a precious piece of art that the FBI is looking for. So, very scary moment.
23: Milwaukee police are investigating despite questions about the statute of limitations. An extraordinary rescue operation. Despite winter conditions, an individual was transported from Antarctica for emergency treatment. ABC's Perry Russum.
31: The U.S. National Science Foundation putting out an urgent request for help last week at the McMurdo Station, an American research facility. Australian officials say a rescue plane flew more than five grueling hours to Antarctica, where it's winter, and much of the continent is in total darkness. Flight crews and first responders transferring the patient to the plane, then flying 2,300 miles to New Zealand.
0: Colin Gray, the Georgia man convicted for giving his son Colt Gray the gun he used in the 2024 Appalachian High School shooting, has requested a new trial. Colin Gray was sentenced to 15 years for second-degree murder and involuntary manslaughter. Two students were killed in that shooting. In a court filing this week, his attorneys say the guilty verdict is not supported by the evidence. Colt Gray was sentenced to life in prison without the possibility of parole. I'm Stephanie Officer, ABC News.
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1: It's 5 minutes past the hour. Hi there, I'm Haley Hansen. Thanks for joining us. The pick of the weekend is for sure Saturday. We've got lots of sunshine, but it's not going to be that humid. A high up to 85. Partly cloudy by nightfall with lows in the upper 60s. A mix of clouds and sun for your Sunday, but we are expecting a heavy, gusty thunderstorm. Temperatures again in the 80s. Those storms are going to continue at least through the start of the work week. Of course, all that rain is going to make it more humid. We'll tell you all about it in the AccuWeather 5-day forecast coming up in 10 minutes. But first, our top local story here on News Radio WBBM. Authorities are trying to identify more than 50 bodies that were found unrefrigerated at a funeral home on the southeast side. WBBM's Mike Krauser reports.
2: State regulators were at the South Chicago Chapel on the 2900 block of East 95th Street investigating the funeral director, Johanna Morgan. Police were called. The bodies were found in various stages of decomposition, according to the medical examiner's office. Some details you don't want to hear. People who live near the funeral home have said there has been a foul smell in the air. If the name Johanna Morgan sounds familiar, she was involved in a similar case involving improper storage of bodies at the now-closed Heights Crematory in Chicago Heights. Her license has now been suspended. Mike Krauser, News Radio 105.9 WBBM.
1: There was a ribbon cutting on the west side on Friday as the CTA's new fully accessible Austin Green Line station was opened.
3: The new Green Line station at Austin now has a modern station house, an elevator connecting riders directly to the rail platform, an ADA accessible ramp, new stairs, and a platform extension. CTA Board Chairman Lester Barclay.
4: It helps a person with a disability, but it also helps a parent with a stroller, a senior with mobility challenges, a traveler with luggage.
3: Mayor Brandon Johnson calls accessibility a fundamental right.
5: The original street level station that opened in 1899, it had not been upgraded since 1962. And this new $25 million station will transform the daily life for residents of Austin and those of us who live on the west side.
3: The city says that 75% of the CTA's rail stations, 110 out of 146, are now ADA accessible. 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
1: Two fatal fentanyl overdoses have landed an Elgin man in prison.
6: The attorney general says 36-year-old Jarrell Ford Gresham pleaded guilty to selling cocaine laced with fentanyl that killed two people in late 2023. Investigators say surveillance video tied him to drug sales in Elgin and at a Palatine motel before both victims were found dead. A Kane County judge sentenced him to 14 years in prison to be served after another 14-year sentence in a separate McHenry County case. Sarah Herrera, News Radio 105.9 WBBM.
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7: Traffic and weather together on the 8th. I'm Lisa Costi with your overnight road work. On the Kennedy, outbound Randolph to before Augusta, the two right lanes until 6 a.m. and the right lane until 8 a.m. In both directions, the exit ramp to Ohio is closed until 5 a.m. on Monday. That's a weekend-long project. You can follow that posted detour. On the Stevenson, outbound Kedzie to Pulaski, the two right lanes closed until 6 a.m. and the right lane until 7 a.m. I-55 in Will County, long-term work closing the southbound ramp to eastbound I-80 until later this fall.
8: The Dan Ryan inbound Marquette to 63rd. The right lane closed till 6 a.m. The entrance ramp from the Skyway is closed till 6 a.m. Outbound past Garfield to 63rd. The left lane till 9 a.m. Garfield to 59th. The right express lane closed until 9 a.m. Your AccuWeather forecast, possible thunderstorms and a low around 70. Later today, sunny and less humid and a high of 85. Get traffic and weather together on the 8th on News Radio 105.9 WBBM.
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16: It's 11 minutes past the hour. Two off-duty Chicago police officers were among four people injured during a fight Friday afternoon on the south side. Police say it happened around 4 p.m. on South Lake Shore Drive. The officers, a 23-year-old man and 24-year-old woman, were with two other men when four people approached and a verbal argument began. The officers identified themselves and tried to de-escalate the situation, but a physical fight broke out. Four people taken into custody. One officer suffered facial injuries but was hospitalized in good condition. Charges are currently pending. As Puerto Rico endures water rationing amid a drought, a Chicago alderwoman says the Puerto Rican people continue to endure.
17: We had a recent visit with Chicago 26th Ward Alderwoman Jessie Fuentes, and even before the water rationing, she said Puerto Rico faces many challenges stemming from a complicated past.
18: It's very evident the impact that colonialism has, right? There's a fiscal control board that was put in place under the Promesa bill that was passed under President Obama. We watched more than 250 schools close. We've watched the University of Puerto Rico be defunded. Right now, there's a power grid that cannot sustain the entire island. In 100 degree weather, there are people with no electricity. And in Puerto Rico right now, no one has real access to clean water.
17: And the issue of possible statehood for Puerto Rico has been debated for decades. And Fuentes says that decision belongs only to Puerto Rico.
18: It's a complicated sort of topic. There's not this very nice fitting solution. It requires a very lengthy conversation and a lot of education.
17: Terry Keschner, News Radio 105.9 WBBM.
16: A 54-year-old Mexican national faces deportation in addition to a year sentence behind bars after leading police on a chase through Gary last fall. When ICE caught up to Rosario Carrillo Lopez, prosecutors say he stepped on the gas and dangerously fled through a residential area, driving over a curb, along a sidewalk, and through a cardboard sign to get away. At one point, investigators say he used his vehicle to ram into an officer's vehicle, causing damage to the passenger's front bumper and wheel well. Upon release, he'll be subject to a separate and immediate removal process. And parents and students doing their back-to-school shopping over the next few weeks are going to see savings courtesy of the state. Governor Pritzker has pressed pause on Illinois' sales tax for clothing items and classroom essentials. It's the first time a back-to-school tax holiday has been put in place since 2022, and the governor expects it'll bring families $10 million in savings over the next 10 days. We're going to check in with AccuWeather coming up next. It's 14 minutes past.
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16: 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Here's meteorologist LaTroy Thornton.
19: A warm and humid overnight brings a thunderstorm to some spots. Otherwise, it's a partly to mostly cloudy night in store with a low dropping to 69, followed by a less humid day to kick off the weekend on Saturday. It also turns out rather sunny with a high of 85. Not bad overall with a partly cloudy Saturday night and a low of 67, leading to more of a mix of sun and clouds for Sunday. The humidity comes right back for Sunday with a heavy drenching thunderstorm around, especially in the afternoon hours. Any storm may bring some gusty winds as well with a high of 84. Then Monday brings more of the same, more clouds around, more humidity, and yet another thunderstorm around. Any storm at this point may bring a flooding downpour with another high of 84, leading to a rather wet Tuesday with a few showers around, another thunderstorm in the area, and a high of 79. I'm AccuWeather meteorologist LaTroy Thornton.
16: It's now 16 minutes past the hour. Let's check in on sports. Chicago White Sox hosted the Cleveland Guardians Friday. Unfortunately, Cleveland defeated Chicago 8-2. And the Chicago Cubs were in Kansas City facing the Royals. They defeated the Royals 6-4. And with more sports, here's Adam Studzinski.
21: The Bears are signing veteran safety Xavier Woods after seeing several players in their secondary go down with injuries this week at training camp. Woods spent last season with the Titans, where he appeared in 11 games. He's played 9 total seasons in the NFL. Bears already know safety Kobe Bryant is expected to miss about the first month of the regular season with a leg injury, and on Friday, they placed backup safety Dallas Flowers on injured reserve. Bad news for the White Sox to start the weekend. General manager Chris Getz said on Friday catcher Joey Bart will be out more than a month with a fracture in his hand.
22: Tough break for him, no pun intended. To just get here, getting comfortable in a White Sox uniform, pitching staff, everything that goes into being a catcher and now to lose him is certainly a hit. But we've got to move on and find solutions.
21: Bart was brought in at the trade deadline to help improve their already thin catching depth. A positive for the Sox this weekend is on Saturday they'll be retiring Ozzie Guillen's jersey. Guillen helped lead the Sox to their World Series title in 2005. He managed the team for 8 total seasons and spent most of his playing career on the South Side. Finally, the Titans are giving Park Ridge native Peter Skoronski a monster contract extension. Skoronski is signing a 4-year, $100 million deal with $88 million guaranteed. He played his college football at Northwestern. The Titans selected him 11th overall in the 2023 draft. New contract makes him the highest paid guard in the league. With sports at 16:46 on 104.3 The Score's Adam Stasinski on News Radio 105.9 WBB.
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23: Traffic and weather together on the 8s. I'm Neil Fiorito with a look at overnight construction on the Kennedy on both sides. The exit ramp to Ohio closed for the weekend until Monday morning. That's the plan. So you want to follow the detour for sure. The outbound side of the Kennedy, Randolph to before Augusta work in the two right lanes. Work scheduled on the Eisenhower both ways. Inbound from St. Charles Road to the Tri-State in the right lane. Outbound from the Jane Byrne Interchange to Ashland, work planned in the two left lanes until 6 a.m. Work on the Stevenson to watch for if you're outbound between Kedzie and Pulaski in the two right lanes. Also scheduled construction on the south side, the Dan Ryan
2: up on passing Garfield to 63rd, work in the left lane. Coming in on the Dan Ryan to 63rd, work in the right lane. The AccuWeather forecast overnight, possible thunderstorms, low 70. Saturday, sunny, less humid, high 85. Get traffic and weather together on the 8s on News Radio 105.9 WBBM.
16: Top story this hour, a man with a history of stalking women has been arrested. We're going to have much more on this story coming up at 31 minutes past the hour. A new death investigation is underway at the site of one of Chicago's deadliest fires.
3: Authorities say a 62-year-old man was found with fatal burns yesterday afternoon at the Mission of Our Lady of the Angels in Humboldt Park.

0: Park. Ring doorbell video shows the man walking alone into the courtyard earlier that day. Firefighters later responded to reports of burning rubbish in a tree. They found him dead near the rectory. That same mission stands at the site where 95 people, mostly children, died in the 1958 Our Lady of the Angels school fire. The medical examiner's expected to conduct an autopsy. Rachel Pearson, News Radio, 105.9 WBBM.
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2: In the age of digital evolution, it's crucial to be proactive about the risks that come with emerging technologies. I'm Tom Kaczmarski of Kaczmarski Innovation and Chicago Innovation. 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As these facilities become more complex, managing their risks requires new approaches. Aon is leading by example with its Data Center Lifecycle Insurance Program, an innovative solution providing seamless coverage from construction through operations. It brings multiple risks that traditionally require separate policies into one integrated program, including property, construction, liability, cyber, and business interruption. Aon shows us that innovation can transform not only technology, but how businesses protect the infrastructure supporting our digital future. Keep looking for smarter ways to solve emerging challenges and turn complexity into opportunity. I'm Tom Kaczmarski for News Radio 105.9 WBBM.
1: 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It's 22 minutes past the...
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7: A dismal jobs report for July helped send stocks higher today, with the S&P 500 notching a fresh all-time high, capping off its best week since April. Here's what happened. U.S. employers lost 23,000 jobs in July, and the numbers for May and June were revised sharply lower by a combined 103,000 jobs. So many people gave up looking for a job, the unemployment rate fell one notch. It's now at 4.1%. But that is bolstering bets by investors that the Federal Reserve will not be raising interest rates as feared at its next meeting in September. And at the closing bell today, the Dow was up 152 points, the NASDAQ up 342, ending 1.3% higher, the S&P adding 48 to that new record high, and oil was higher too, above $78 a barrel. And the German automaker Volkswagen looking to shake up its U.S. strategy, it's now planning to build a new pickup truck. That's according to Reuters. With business at 23 and 53 from the Bloomberg Newsroom, Tom Busby, News Radio 105.9 WBBM.
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4: 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We have dietitians on staff and benefits access, so helping people sign up for SNAP, RTA rides, and Medicaid.
5: And here we are on a Saturday, and you're very busy.
4: Very busy. We have seen record numbers. Last Saturday, we served 422 households, which is about 1,200 individuals, and it's the most we've ever served in our entire history. A real feeling of scarcity right now, and we're just trying to make sure we have enough so that we can serve the people that are coming.
2: That's what we call a WBBM News Radio difference maker. Stories of people stepping up and making a real impact. And in neighborhoods across Chicago, the places that bring us together have stories too. Made in Chicago is about the small businesses and the local dreams that shape the streets we live on, providing opportunities and helping our communities grow.
6: It's canning day at Aris Cider House Brewery and Restaurant in Old Irving Park.
7: We have a blush cider, which is our two different types of cherry cider.
6: Aris co-owner Michelle Foyk says everything from canning to keg filling to cider processing is done in-house. And after 3 years of work, Aris opened for business in 2018, becoming the first woman-owned brewery in Illinois. Foyk says they take a culinary approach to cider while still making them easy to drink.
7: One of the things that we like to do is show people that it's an introductory cider. We always want to be able to say, hey, you know those Granny Smith apples that you eat at home? Well, this actually tastes like a Granny Smith apple.
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9: Traffic and weather together on the 8th. I'm Lisa Costi with your overnight road work. On 8094, the ramps to southbound Klein Avenue are closed until later this month. Long-term work blocking the eastbound exit ramp to northbound Ripley and the westbound exit ramp to southbound Ripley until early September. On I-94, long-term work with the left lane closed in both directions between US 421 and US 20 in Michigan City until further notice. On the Bishop Ford, long-term work outbound traffic is down to two lanes from 130th to 159th Streets until December. The exit to eastbound Dalton is closed until December. Also, long-term work blocking the inbound exit ramp to eastbound Sibley. That'll continue until late October. Your AccuWeather forecast, possible thunderstorms and a low around 70. Later today, sunny and less humid and a high of 85. Get traffic and weather together on the 8th on News Radio 105.9 WBBM.
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10: 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A woman has helped police arrest a serial

0: Stalker.
1: This is Mai Martinez. The search for Chicago's next police superintendent continues, and Chicagoans are being asked to weigh in.
0: A federal court blocks President Trump's attempt to build a new White House ballroom. Plus, a Republican senator has voted for Todd Blanche to become attorney general. WBBM Sports, the White Sox fall to the Cleveland Guardians while the Cubs defeat the Kansas City Royals. And AccuWeather says expect a lovely Saturday. Mostly sunny skies, not as humid, a high up to 85 degrees, but don't get used to it because rain will move back into the forecast by Sunday. It's 31 minutes past the hour. One woman's decision to report inappropriate behavior inside a Northwest suburban grocery store may have helped stop a pattern of crimes. WBBM's Sarah Herrera explains.
2: What started as a routine trip to the grocery store took a disturbing turn for a 31-year-old woman when police say a man tried to secretly record beneath her loose-fitting clothing with his cell phone. She reported the incident to McHenry police, who identified the suspect as 22-year-old Kashawn Davis. Investigators say a forensic search of Davis's cell phone uncovered evidence linking him to several other crimes dating back to March, including allegedly following unsuspecting women to their homes and workplaces and damaging some of their vehicles. Davis was arrested Thursday on multiple felony charges. Police say the investigation remains active, and they're looking into whether there are additional victims. Sarah Herrera, News Radio 105.9 WBBM.
0: As the search for Chicago's next police superintendent continues, Chicagoans are being asked to weigh in.
1: The Community Commission for Public Safety and Accountability is in charge of the nationwide search and has until November 12th to submit a list of three finalists for the job to the mayor. To help make that decision, the commission is hosting four in-person community listening sessions and one virtual meeting on Zoom to discuss the qualities people want to see in the next leader of the Chicago Police Department. The first session will be held on Monday, August 17th at 6:30 p.m. at Malcolm X College. Mai Martinez, News Radio 105.9 WBBM.
0: A federal appeals court has blocked the ongoing construction of President Trump's White House ballroom, insisting on approval from Congress.
3: In a 2-1 decision, a panel of judges at the D.C. Circuit Court of Appeals concluded that President Donald Trump exceeded his own authority when he set out to build a $400 million ballroom at the White House without congressional approval. The majority writing, quote, "Each president is a temporary tenant, not the owner of the White House, and that only Congress has the right to approve the changes." The ruling doesn't take effect for 2 weeks, and the Trump administration is expected to appeal to the Supreme Court. Peter Haralambos, ABC News.
0: It's 33 minutes past the hour. A Republican senator's yes vote will likely pave the way for Todd Blanche to win in Senate confirmation as U.S. Attorney General.
4: Senate approval of Todd Blanche as U.S. Attorney General had been thrown into doubt with opposition from Republican Senators Lisa Murkowski of Alaska and Susan Collins of Maine. But Republican Bill Cassidy of Louisiana says he will vote yes. Cassidy says Blanche did show poor judgment in approving the $1.8 billion fund to compensate people who feel they were mistreated by the criminal justice system, but says Blanche has made efforts to kill it. The agreement also provided Trump and family members with immunity from tax audits.
5: This is not a referendum on President Trump. It is a decision regarding Mr. Blanche in very specific circumstances. All considered, I will vote for Mr. Blanche. I'll be criticized for this vote. What's new?
4: Donna Water, Washington.
0: A few dozen Chicago children spent one of their final days of summer learning skills to build their future.
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0: We're learning new details about last Saturday's mass shooting at an In-N-Out restaurant in Idaho.
11: There were heroes in Twin Falls last Saturday, according to the police chief, and they saved lives by taking on the gunman. Among them, a former police officer who approached the shooter and an off-duty Idaho State Trooper who happened to be eating at the restaurant. Why the mass shooting was carried out, Chief Matthew Hicks says they just don't know.
12: At this time, there is still no known motive for this attack.
11: He says some of the victims were shot in and around the In-N-Out restaurant. Others were at a Tesla charging station, and another was outside of the Twin Falls Visitor Center. Alex Stone, EBC News.
0: It's 35 minutes past the...
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14: I'm WBBM News Radio political editor Jeff Buckles. The Chicago area is heading into one of the most important election years in recent memory, and WBBM News Radio will be all over the action. From the race for governor to pivotal contests for Congress, local offices, key referendums that will shape the future of our state, our newsroom will deliver comprehensive coverage every step of the way. You'll hear the voices of candidates and voters from every corner of our region and the state. From downtown Chicago to the suburbs, from Rockford to Carbondale, we will take you beyond campaign speeches to explain what's really at stake.
15: I'm morning news anchor Cisco Cotto. As candidates hit the campaign trail, WBBM reporters will be there inside union halls, school auditoriums, and debate stages. We'll bring you the energy of campaign season, the rallies, the policy debates, and the unexpected moments that define every election. We'll separate fact from fiction and help you understand how national issues are playing out right here at home.
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21: Traffic and weather together on the 8th. I'm Neil Fiorito with a look at overnight construction. Starting the drive on the Kennedy in both directions. No exit to Ohio Street. It is planned to be closed until Monday morning at 5. There will be a detour set up. Work to expect on the outbound Kennedy between Randolph and Augusta in the two right lanes. Work also on the Eisenhower in both directions. Driving inbound from St. Charles Road to the Tri-State, work in the right lane. Outbound from the Jane Byrne to Ashland, work in the two left lanes. Schedule construction on the Stevenson outbound between Kedzie and Pulaski. Two right lanes blocked, and roadwork on the Ryan inbound at 63rd in the right lane. You get traffic and weather together on the 8th on News Radio 105.9 WBBM.
22: WBBM AccuWeather expects some clouds overnight as it stays rather warm and still humid with a spotty thunderstorm around and a low of 69. But Saturday looks to turn out rather nice. The humidity drops off through the day with plenty of sunshine by the end of the day and a high of 85, leading to a dry Saturday night with just some clouds around at times and a low of 67. I'm AccuWeather meteorologist LaTroy Thornton.
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1: Mars and the Moon hang out in tomorrow's early morning sky. Mars looks like a bright star to the right of the Moon at first light. The Moon is a thin crescent, and it's getting thinner by the day. That means the Moon is about to cross between Earth and the Sun, so the Sun is lighting up less of the lunar hemisphere that faces our way. But you can make out the nighttime part of the disk because it's lit up by Earthshine, sunlight reflected from Earth. If anyone were standing on that part of the Moon,

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2: In other news, police are investigating an incident that occurred on the west side Thursday night during which two people were slashed.
3: It happened just before midnight at 13th and Spalding in West Lawndale. According to police, a 25-year-old woman and a 26-year-old man were outside when they were approached by a person described as an unidentified male offender. He slashed the woman in the face and the man in the right wrist. She refused medical attention. The man was treated by paramedics and was taken to Mount Sinai in good condition. Mike Krauser, News Radio 105.9 WBBM.
2: 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It's all coming up next. 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
2: A New York native who shares an address with Spider-Man says kids frequently send the superhero letters, and of course he's been receiving them. The 64-year-old man was confused by all the fan mail at first, but quickly learned his home at 20 Ingram Street in Forest Hills, New York, is the same address Peter Parker lives at with his Aunt May in the comics. He says he's gotten all sorts of letters from kids, with some asking Spider-Man to come to their birthdays and other asking him to just come over and watch some TV. And a California bookstore has gained attention online for sharing a story of a man returning a book that was stolen from the shop 40 years prior. The book was mailed back with an apology letter and a $100 bill. The sender says he stole the first edition copy of The Unstrung Harp when dealing with an addiction back in the 1980s, but has since gotten clean and wanted to right that wrong. Good for them. 46 minutes past the hour. Time to check in on sports. Chicago Cubs in Kansas City facing the Royals Friday night, defeating them 6-4. While the White Sox were at home hosting the Guardians, falling to them 8-2. And with more sports, here's Adam Studzinski.
8: The Bears are signing veteran safety Xavier Woods to help out their beat-up secondary. Woods has played 9 seasons in the NFL. He spent last year with the Titans, where he appeared in 11 games. Bears were in need of safety help. Kobe Bryant expected to miss the first month of the regular season with a leg injury. And on Friday, the Bears placed backup safety Dallas Flowers on injured reserve. But head coach Ben Johnson hasn't been panicking despite some of those injuries in training camp.
9: All I know is when guys go down, other guys step up that we may or may not know about right now. And it's a good opportunity for everybody. So we'll come together. DA's still installing his defense schemes right now. We're still installing offensive schemes.
8: The White Sox will be retiring former manager and player Ozzie Guillen's jersey on Saturday. Guillen told Foul Territory this week he thinks he'll actually be a little nervous at the event.
10: I've been in the mic for the last 5, 6, 7 years.

0: international, local, national. I'll be talking with people. I'm managing pack house. I'm playing the pack house. You know what I mean? So many things I did in baseball. I never getting close to getting nervous. I'm going to get nervous Saturday. I don't know why. I just know myself.
1: Dean helped to lead the White Sox to their World Series title in 2005. And tough news for the White Sox on Friday, as general manager Chris Getz said catcher Joey Bart will be out more than a month with a fracture in his hand. Bart was acquired at the trade deadline to help their thin catching depth. With sports at 16 and 46, I'm 104.3. 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
2: I'm WBBM News Radio political editor Jeff Buckles. Chicago and Illinois are heading into a pivotal midterm election with decisions that will shape everything from public safety and transit funding to taxes, schools, and the future of downtown. And WBBM News Radio will be everywhere the story unfolds. You'll hear directly from the candidates, the power brokers, and the people most affected, from the neighborhoods of Chicago to the suburbs and across the state. We go beyond the headlines to break down what's really at stake and what it means for you.
3: J.B. Pritzker.
4: People ought to pay attention to who it is actually that's trying to lower costs for them.
3: Darren Bailey.
5: Illinois is less affordable because of J.B. Pritzker.
6: 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As the campaigns ramp up, WBBM reporters are on the ground at community meetings, union halls, and campaign stops across the region. We'll bring you the energy of this political season, the debates over crime and policing, the future of public transit, economic pressure on families, and the direction of leadership in Chicago.
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13: Traffic and weather together on the 8th. I'm Lisa Costi with your overnight road work. On Route 53, long-term work northbound, the right lane closed from Kirchhoff to past Palatine Road. Exit ramp to westbound Palatine Road is closed until late summer. Southbound, the right lane is closed from Dundee to Kirchhoff until later this summer. And the exit ramp to eastbound Palatine Road is closed until later this summer as well. On 8094, the ramps to southbound Klein Avenue are closed until later this month. Long-term work blocking the eastbound exit ramp to northbound Ripley and the westbound exit ramp to southbound Ripley until early September. On I-94, long-term work there with the left lane closed in both directions between US 421 and US 20 in Michigan City until further notice. Your AccuWeather forecast, possible thunderstorms and a low around 70. Later today, sunny but less humid and a high of 85. Get traffic and weather together on the 8s on News Radio 105.9 WBBM.
14: A former glass manufacturing site on the north side is now envisioned for luxury housing.
15: Tortenson Glass moved to the suburbs from its factory in the Lakeview neighborhood last year after more than 100 years in the 3200 block of North Sheffield. Now, according to the Sun-Times, demolition is planned and two real estate companies plan to build 99 luxury apartments. The companies bought the property last month for nearly $6.5 million. Demolition is planned to begin in the coming weeks, with completion of the new building sometime next year. Tortenson Glass is now in Morton Grove. Bernie Tafoya, News Radio, 105.9 WBBM.
14: The fitting room is closed permanently.
16: Brandy Melville and Goodwill are among the retailers that are phasing out fitting rooms, citing such diverse reasons as loss prevention, vandalism, and a lack of staff. Bob Phibbs, CEO of The Retail Doctor, tells the Noon Business Hour it's a decision that's penny wise and pound foolish.
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18: In an effort to rely less on China, President Trump met with top U.S. mining executives today to tout a new $3 billion investment in critical minerals mining, saying it would create thousands of jobs and boost our national security. U.S. employers unexpectedly lost 23,000 workers last month, and while wages rose 3.2% from a year ago, that was the slowest increase in over 5 years, and it's less than the inflation rate of 3.5%, a sign that a lot of working Americans may be struggling to stay ahead. On Wall Street, though, that weak jobs data bolstered bets that the Fed will leave interest rates unchanged when it meets in September. And at the close today, the Dow was up 152 points, the Nasdaq up 342, 1.3% higher, the S&P up 48 to a new all-time high, but oil was higher, too, above $78 a barrel. And Netflix and MLB Studios developing a scripted drama series about the New York Yankees, according to Variety. With business at 23 and 53 from the Bloomberg Newsroom, Tom Busby, News Radio 105.9 WBB.
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16: AccuWeather forecast for the rest of today. Drenching thunderstorms that can produce damaging winds and cause flash flooding.
22: When you're on the go, in the city, or just planning out your day, you need a weather forecast you can rely on. At WBBM News Radio, we understand how quickly things can change in Chicago. Bright and sunny 1 minute, storm clouds rolling in the next. That's why we bring you traffic and weather together on the 8s every 10 minutes, every day, no matter what. It's not just a forecast, it's a plan for your day.
23: Strong to severe. Severe thunderstorms moving through the area. Possibility of tornadoes as
24: rain
23: well.
24: And some thunder with some severe weather possible.
25: Stay weather aware. We are expecting thunderstorms to rapidly develop. These storms could be
26: informed of potential weather that's coming.
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28: 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Is it gonna snow?
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22: 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And when it comes to traffic, we know every minute matters.
31: How are the roads, Neil?
32: Well, a lot of traffic, especially coming into downtown. We'll start with the Eden, just getting to the junction. You're at 50 minutes.
22: 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They start on blocks you know, with the people you might see in your neighborhood every day.
0: Jenny Hall is CEO of Beyond Hunger in Oak Park.
1: Beyond Hunger is a food pantry, but we also offer a drive-through, and we have a home delivery program that serves Austin and Oak Park, as well as nutrition education. We have dietitians on staff and benefits access, so helping people sign up for SNAP, RTA rides, and Medicaid.
2: And here we are on a Saturday, and you're very busy.
1: Very busy. We have seen record numbers. Last Saturday, we served 422 households, which is about 1,200 individuals, and it's the most we've ever served in our entire history. A real feeling of scarcity right now, and we're just trying to make sure we have enough so that we can serve the people that are coming.
22: That's what we call a WBBM News Radio difference maker. Stories of people stepping up and making a real impact. And in neighborhoods across Chicago, the places that bring us together have stories too. Made in Chicago is about the small businesses and the local dreams that shape the streets we live on, providing opportunities and helping our communities grow.
3: It's canning day at Aris Cider House Brewery and Restaurant in Old Irving Park.
4: We have a blush cider, which is our two different types of cherry cider.
3: Aris co-owner Michelle Foyk says everything from canning to keg filling to cider processing is done in-house. And after 3 years of work, Aris opened for business in 2018, becoming the first woman-owned brewery in Illinois. Foyk says they take a culinary approach to cider while still making them easy to drink.
4: One of the things that we like to do is show people that it's an introductory cider. We always want to be able to say, hey, you know those Granny Smith apples that you eat at home? Well, this actually tastes like a Granny Smith apple.
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16: Traffic and weather together on the 8s. I'm Neil Fiorito with a look at overnight construction. Starting on the Kennedy, just know on both sides, the exit ramp to Ohio closed over the weekend until 5 a.m. on Monday. There will be a detour set up. On our tollway, starting with the Tri-State, a ton of construction. Northbound near the Hinsdale Oasis, up to two left lanes closed. Irving to Balmoral, expect road work in up to four left lanes overnight. Southbound Tri-State, Lake Cook to Willow, work in up to three right lanes. Gulf to Dempster, expect construction in at least three lanes overnight. Hinsdale Oasis to the Stevenson, working up to three right lanes. Expect delays on 355 either way near 127th, work scheduled in multiple lanes overnight. The AccuWeather forecast, possible thunderstorms and a low of 70. Saturday, sunny, less humid, high 85. Get traffic and weather together on the 8th, News Radio 105.9 WBBM.
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8: From ABC News, I'm Stephanie Officer. The number of critical U.S. air defense missiles is extremely low, including those used in Patriot missile systems, according to a government report. ABC's Rachel Scott.
9: According to one estimate, the war has used up two-thirds of America's Patriot missiles and more than a half of its long-range missile interceptors. Sources tell ABC News the president backed away from his latest major threat against Iran, in part after his top advisors warned about the potential impact a major escalation would have on the interceptor stockpile. Iran mocking the president for repeatedly abandoning his threats, the regime's top negotiator calling it theater diplomacy on loop and a failed strategy.
8: New York State police are searching for the man they believe killed his 70-year-old father in Orange County, then lit his house on fire, allegedly trying to cover it up. Officials found 70-year-old Robert Ryan Thursday evening after firefighters extinguished the blaze. Now the manhunt is on for 32-year-old Thomas David Ryan. His sister tells ABC News it's something their family feared for a long time, saying Ryan has severe mental illness and went off his medication. Authorities believe he's driving a 2016 gray Toyota Prius with New York license plate HNH-7671. He's considered armed and dangerous, police urging anyone who sees him not to approach and to immediately call 911. Hot and humid weather on the East Coast, dangerous fire conditions out west.
10: For Las Vegas, Nevada, out towards the southwest, the desert southwest, ninth day in a row that they're dealing with extreme heat warnings. That includes areas of Phoenix, 112, Palm Springs, 109. Salt Lake City is under that, too, 102 degrees. And the heat in the west persists all the way through the weekend. Salt Lake City, 101, 101 Saturday, 99 on your Sunday. And then Billings, 95, 101, just unusually hot.
8: Wendy's worker in Massachusetts looking forward to starting freshman year at Yale this fall, all because his employers decided to help fund his education. You're listening to ABC News.
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8: A growing number of national restaurant chains are pulling jalapenos from their menus due to a salmonella outbreak linked to the spicy peppers. They include Sweetgreen, Qdoba, and Chipotle, and they all say they're doing it out of precaution. ABC News medical contributor Dr. Alok Patel says salmonella outbreaks linked to jalapenos are rare.
13: What's concerning and tricky about this is produce such as jalapenos, they don't go through that cooking step to kill the bacteria. They get chopped up and then added later to another product.
8: Immigration advocates say Haitians face mass deportations as Congress holds hearing on the ongoing dangers in the country. ABC's Chuck Sievertson.
14: Executive director of the San Diego-based nonprofit Haitian Bridge Alliance, Gerlene Joseph, says after the Trump administration recently ended temporary protection status for more than 1 million people, including Haitians in the U.S., it was revealed at a congressional hearing that back in Haiti,
15: 17 children and 30 civilians, adults, were killed, 47 total, by what seems to be U.S. drones.
14: And that military officials said
15: they are at war.
14: Joseph says they're getting calls of more ICE raids in Haitian communities.
8: The Federal Aviation Administration ordered inspections of hundreds of Boeing 737 MAX planes after cracks were reported in some older aircraft. Boeing says it supports the FAA directive and has already initiated the inspections. The order takes effect next month. The FAA estimates it covers 471 planes. I'm Stephanie Officer, ABC News.
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17: It's 5 minutes past the hour. Hello, I'm Haley Hansen. Thanks for joining us today. Your Saturday is looking to be lovely. Plenty of sunshine, not as humid as it's been, and temperatures are going to get to the mid-80s. Nice still by nighttime, too, with a low of 67. Sunday has both sun and clouds, but the humidity will bump up thanks to storms once again moving through the area, some of which may be strong. Rain will continue, at least through Monday and Tuesday. AccuWeather will get you the full details coming up in 10 minutes. But first, our top local story here on News Radio WBBM. A former teacher in far west suburban West Chicago appeared in court Friday, accused of sexually abusing students. The details from WBBM's Terry Keschner.
18: Investigators allege Mario Garcia, who was a third grade teacher at Courier Elementary School in West Chicago, inappropriately touched five students on multiple occasions this past school year. The alleged abuse was discovered in May. The 54-year-old Garcia is charged with several crimes, including predatory criminal sexual assault of a child. He was ordered detained pre-trial. District 33 says Garcia was fired and counseling will be available for district families and staff. Terry Keschner, News Radio 105.9 WBBM.
17: Families are waiting for answers after dozens of decomposing bodies were discovered inside of a South Deering funeral home. The Cook County Medical Examiner says identifying those remains and notifying relatives may take several days. Here's Governor J.B. Pritzker.
19: There is an investigation. We're working with law enforcement, local law enforcement, to make sure that we get all the facts here. And obviously, we need to know whether this had something to do with monitoring, had to do with licensing, or it just had to do with really bad actors who were hiding what they were doing.
17: Police say 57 bodies were found throughout South Chicago Chapel, many of them unrefrigerated. Illinois is expanding legal protections for domestic violence survivors, recognizing Friday that abuse doesn't always happen face to face.
20: This legislation is truly pioneer legislation in this country.
21: CEO of the Illinois Coalition Against Domestic Violence, Carrie Boyd, listed off for nearly 2 minutes all the ways technology has been used to harass, including names of women who were subject to it.
20: Attaching a tracking device to a car while a survivor is at work, like Megan's did, and caught on store camera footage will no longer be allowable under the IDVA.
21: Governor J.B. Pritzker signed legislation that updates state law to cover online tracking, doxing, AI-generated sexual images, and other forms of digital harassment. The new law also allows survivors statewide to request virtual hearings for orders of protection.
19: So when I talk about making Illinois the best place to live, work, and raise a family, one crucial component of that is protecting the health and safety of women.
21: Sarah Herrera, News Radio 105.9 WBBM.
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23: Traffic and weather together on the 8th. I'm Lisa Costi with your overnight road work. On the Kennedy, outbound Randolph to before Augusta, the two right lanes until 6 a.m. and the right lane until 8 a.m. In both directions, the exit ramp to Ohio is closed until 5 a.m. on Monday. That's a weekend-long project. You can follow that posted detour. On the Stevenson, outbound Kedzie to Pulaski, the two right lanes closed until 6 a.m. and the right lane until 7 a.m. I-55 in Will County, long-term work closing the southbound ramp to eastbound I-80 until later this fall. The Dan Ryan inbound Marquette to 63rd, the right lane closed till 6 a.m. The entrance ramp from the Skyway is closed till 6 a.m. Outbound past Garfield to 63rd, the left lane till 9 a.m. Garfield to 59th, the right express lane closed until 9 a.m. Your AccuWeather forecast, possible thunderstorms and a low around 70. Later today, sunny and less humid and a high of 85. Get traffic and weather together on the 8th on News Radio 105.9 WBBM.
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5: It's 11 minutes past the hour. After being targeted in the immigration crackdown last fall, a Mexican national is going to federal prison for a year and a day.
6: 54-year-old Rosario Carrillo Lopez was involved in a high-speed pursuit, being chased by ICE officers after they tried to pull him over in Gary. It was a dangerous pursuit, according to federal prosecutors. Lopez, they say, rammed an ICE vehicle and got away. But ICE officers found him 10 days later at his home. They had an arrest warrant. Prosecutors say his family members fought with the officers while he tried to escape. He climbed on the roof attempting to hide and was arrested. He pleaded guilty to assaulting, resisting, or impeding a federal officer. He faces deportation after serving his time. Mike Krauser, News Radio, 105.9 WBBM.
5: Two off-duty Chicago police officers were among four people injured during a fight Friday afternoon on the South Side. Police say it happened around 4 p.m. on South Lakeshore Drive. Those officers, a 23-year-old man and 24-year-old woman, were with two other men when four people approached and a verbal fight began. The officers identified themselves and tried to de-escalate the situation, but a physical fight broke out. Four people were eventually taken into custody. One officer suffered facial injuries but was hospitalized in good condition. Charges are pending. If back-to-school shopping is still on your to-do list, this weekend may be a good one to get started.
7: As families get ready for the new school year, they're facing even more pressure from rising costs.
8: School supply prices are 11% higher than they were just 1 year ago. Illinoisans need relief.
7: Governor J.B. Pritzker announced a 10-day sales tax holiday is underway, cutting the state tax rate by 5 percentage points on dozens of qualifying school supplies like crayons, folders, lunchboxes, and scissors. Clothes and most everyday footwear also qualify if they cost less than $125 per item.
8: Every child deserves to walk into the classroom on equal footing with every other child with what they need to learn and grow.
7: The tax holiday continues through Sunday, August 16th. Rachel Pearson, News Radio, 105.9 WBBM.
5: A Montgomery woman's facing charges accused of swindling a blind 66-year-old woman out of $3,500. 43-year-old Tiffany Berger was arrested by Oswego police Wednesday after a 15-month investigation into claims she used the victim's cards while she was an employee back in 2024. She's now facing 8 felony charges. We're going to chat with AccuWeather coming up next. It's 14 minutes past.
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0: by Four Seasons Heating, Air Conditioning, Plumbing, Sewer, and Electric. Here's meteorologist LaTroy Thornton.
1: A warm and humid overnight brings a thunderstorm to some spots. Otherwise, it's a partly to mostly cloudy night in store with a low dropping to 69, followed by a less humid day to kick off the weekend on Saturday. It also turns out rather sunny with a high of 85. Not bad overall with a partly cloudy Saturday night and a low of 67, leading to more of a mix of sun and clouds for Sunday. The humidity comes right back for Sunday with a heavy drenching thunderstorm around, especially in the afternoon hours. Any storm may bring some gusty winds as well with a high of 84. Then Monday brings more of the same, more clouds around, more humidity, and yet another thunderstorm around. Any storm at this point may bring a flooding downpour with another high of 84, leading to a rather wet Tuesday with a few showers around, another thunderstorm in the area, and a high of 79. I'm AccuWeather meteorologist LaTroy Thornton.
0: Now at 16 minutes past the hour, let's check in on sports. Chicago Cubs defeat the Kansas City Royals 6-4 Friday. While the White Sox fall to the Guardians 8-2. With more sports, here's Adam Studzinski.
2: The White Sox got some tough news about their new catcher on Friday. General manager Chris Getz says Joey Bart will be out more than a month with a fracture in his hand. Bart was brought in to help their already thin catching depth. But Getz did have something fun to discuss Friday as he opened up about Ozzie Guillen's jersey retirement that will take place on Saturday.
3: I think everyone reflects back on the first manager that they've ever had. And in my case, a memorable one for a lot of different reasons. You know, he's had a storied playing career and managing. You know, I still believe that in terms of instincts for the game, one of the best I've been around, if not the best.
2: Guillen helped lead the White Sox to their World Series title in 2005. In addition to being their manager for a decent stretch, Guillen was also a part of the White Sox for most of his playing career. Bears receiver Khalif Raymond says head coach Ben Johnson is always trying to stay a step ahead of the competition.
4: The cool thing about Ben is he's always evolving. Ben has such a unique way of looking at the game and looking at play schemes and all that stuff. It's not a matter of how far Ben can evolve, but a matter of how much can he trust his guys to go out there and execute all the things.
2: Raymond played for Johnson when Johnson was Detroit's offensive coordinator. Meanwhile, the Bears are signing veteran safety Xavier Woods to help out their beat-up secondary. Woods spent last season with the Titans, where he appeared in 11 games. He'll likely help fill the void left by safety Kobe Bryant, who's expected to miss roughly the first month of the season with a leg injury. With sports at 16 and 46, I'm 104.3. 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
5: Traffic and weather together on the 8th. I'm Neil Fiorito with a look at overnight construction on the Kennedy. On both sides, the exit ramp to Ohio closed for the weekend until Monday morning. That's the plan. So you want to follow the detour for sure. The outbound side of the Kennedy, Randolph to before Augusta work in the two right lanes. Work scheduled on the Eisenhower both ways. Inbound from St. Charles Road to the Tri-State in the right lane. Outbound from the Jane Byrne Interchange to Ashland. Work plan in the two left lanes until 6 a.m. Work on the Stevenson to watch for if you're outbound between Kedzie and Pulaski in the two right lanes. Also scheduled construction on the south side, the Dan Ryan. Outbound passing Garfield to 63rd, work in the left lane. Coming in on the Dan Ryan to 63rd, work in the right lane. The AccuWeather forecast overnight, possible thunderstorms, low 70. Saturday, sunny, less humid, high 85. Get traffic and weather together on the 8s on News Radio 105.9 WBBM.
0: Story this hour, McHenry police have arrested a suspected serial stalker. We're going to have much more on this story coming up at 31 minutes past the hour. The man who survived a flooded sewer in Downers Grove during storms late last month is seeking a court order to preserve evidence of what happened that day. Another man was killed during the incident. The contractors from Texas were spraying the inside of a pipe when water started to rush in. The attorney tells the Daily Herald the workers were roughly 1,800 feet into the pipe and ended up in chest-deep water. Three workers escaped, but 33-year-old Ivan Perez was identified as the man who died. His body was recovered the following day. Now at 21 minutes past the hour, here is your healthy minute.
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0: Tom Busby has your Bloomberg Business Report coming up next. It's 22 minutes past the...
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9: U.S. labor market may be a lot weaker than previously thought. 23,000 jobs lost in July. 80,000 ads were forecast. And the numbers reported in May and June revised sharply lower by a combined 103,000 workers. But that weak data is easing pressures on the Federal Reserve to raise rates when it meets next month. And that sent stocks higher today. The S&P 500 closing at a fresh all-time high. The Dow up 152 points. The Nasdaq up 342. That's a 1.3% gain. The S&P added 48, but oil was higher too. It closed above $78 a barrel. After slashing its full-year forecast, saying that Cyclospora outbreak tied to lettuce at Taco Bell's kept a lot of diners away, shares of the salad chain Sweetgreens fell 8% today. And it's been a big hit in Canada for a couple of years, and now, coming to the U.S. for the first time this fall, Kellogg's Cinnamon Maple Frosted Flakes. With business at 23 and 53, from the Bloomberg Newsroom, Tom Busby, News Radio 105.9 WBBM.
0: And a brewing company that's no stranger to the city is officially opening its first Chicago tap room this year. Popular suburban beer company Phase 3 will take over the Metropolitan Brewing spot in Avondale near the north branch of the Chicago River. And the owners say the name's now a triple entendre for the company. It's the third brewery for the three owners who have had now three phases of beer business cycles before opening their company. We'll check in with traffic up next. It's 25 minutes past the...
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14: I'm WBBM News Radio political editor Jeff Buckles. Chicago and Illinois are heading into a pivotal midterm election with decisions that will shape everything from public safety and transit funding to taxes, schools, and the future of downtown. And WBBM News Radio will be everywhere the story unfolds. You'll hear directly from the candidates, the power brokers, and the people most affected, from the neighborhoods of Chicago to the suburbs and across the state. We go beyond the headlines to break down what's really at stake and what it means for you. 2.
15: J.B. Pritzker.
16: People ought to pay attention to who it is actually that's trying to lower costs for them.
17: Darren Bailey.
18: Illinois is less affordable because of J.B. Pritzker.
19: 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As the campaigns ramp up, WBBM reporters are on the ground at community meetings, union halls, and campaign stops across the region. We'll bring you the energy of this political season, the debates over crime and policing, the future of public transit, economic pressure on families, and the direction of leadership in Chicago.
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30: Traffic and weather together on the 8s. I'm Lisa Costi with your overnight road work. On 8094, the ramps to southbound Klein Avenue are closed until later this month. Long-term work blocking the eastbound exit ramp to northbound Ripley and the westbound exit ramp to southbound Ripley until early September. On I-94, long-term work with the left lane closed in both directions between US 421 and US 20 in Michigan City until further notice. On the Bishop Ford, long-term work outbound traffic is down to two lanes from 130th to 159th Streets until December. The exit to eastbound Dalton is closed until December. Also, long-term work blocking the inbound exit ramp to eastbound Sibley, that'll continue until late October. Your AccuWeather forecast, possible thunderstorms and a low around 70. Later today, sunny and less humid and a high of 85. Get traffic and weather together on the 8s on News Radio 105.9 WBBM.
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31: This is Sarah Carrera. A Northwest suburban grocery store shopper helps police arrest a suspected serial stalker.
0: Two people were stabbed by a man on the west side Thursday night. Idaho police are still looking for a motive following a mass shooting last week, plus a decision's made on the proposed construction of the White House ballroom. WBBM Sports, the White Sox fall to the Guardians 8-2, while the Cubs defeat the Royals 6-4. And AccuWeather says Saturday is going to be lovely, sunny, less humid, highs in the 80s, but some heavy thunderstorms return to our forecast by Sunday. It's 31 minutes past the hour. A suspicious encounter inside a Northwest suburban grocery store led investigators to what they say was a months-long pattern of stalking women. WBBM Sarah Herrera reports.
1: It wasn't just what happened inside a McHenry Meyer that landed 22-year-old Kashawn Davis in jail. Police say a woman noticed Davis crouching beside her with a cell phone positioned beneath her loose-fitting clothing, allegedly trying to record intimate images. A forensic search of his cell phone then uncovered evidence investigators say linked him to other crimes dating back to March, including following women to their homes and workplaces and damaging some of their vehicles. Davis was arrested Thursday. He's charged with stalking, unauthorized video recording, and criminal damage to property. Police say the investigation is ongoing and believe there may be additional victims. Sarah Herrera, News Radio 105.9 WBBM.
0: Two people are expected to be okay after Chicago police say they were slashed by a man late Thursday night.
2: A 26-year-old man and a 25-year-old woman were on the street at 13th and Spalding just before midnight. Police say someone they didn't know approached and initiated a verbal argument that escalated. The man pulled out a sharp object and slashed the woman in the face and the man in the right wrist. The woman refused medical attention. The man was treated by paramedics, and he was taken to Mount Sinai in good condition. Mike Krauser, News Radio, 105.9 WBBM.
0: Police are still trying to understand why last Saturday's shooting at an In-N-Out restaurant in Idaho was carried out.
3: The police chief in Twin Falls says no motive has become apparent for why a 24-year-old man armed with a handgun and rifle killed three victims and injured seven more in and around an In-N-Out restaurant.
4: I'm asking for all of us to avoid public speculation. We understand the desire for answers. We share that desire with you.
3: Chief Matthew Hicks is crediting Good Samaritans for helping to stop the gunman. One was a former police officer who engaged the shooter, and another was an off-duty state trooper. The gunman ultimately killed himself when he was confronted by police. Alex Stone, ABC News.
0: In the latest legal back and forth over the White House ballroom, a D.C.-based federal appeals court panel has ordered a halt to construction.
5: The 2-1 ruling has the judges upholding a lower court order saying Congress must authorize the ballroom, blocking further construction except for work related to safety and security. The Obama and Biden appointed judges in the majority wrote that allowing construction of the ballroom would inflict permanent and irreversible harm to the historic, architectural, and aesthetic interests of the preservationists who sued and permanently change the design of the White House. A Trump-appointed judge dissented, saying the National Trust for Historic Preservation had no standing to sue. Stephen Portnoy, ABC News, Washington.
0: Illinois Senator Tammy Duckworth is leading Senate Democrats and urging the Pentagon to stop changing how war casualties are counted by reclassifying the dead and wounded. Any deaths or injuries since July 7th have been categorized in the Pentagon's official reporting under the broad level called overseas operations instead of being connected to Operation Epic Fury. ABC's Steve Bannon covers the Pentagon.
6: The administration sees July 7th as this movement almost to an entirely new conflict. That is an unprecedented understanding of how conflicts exist and evolve over time. All wars have different phases, but we've never separated any sort of overall accounting. Think of it as you wouldn't separate Pearl Harbor and D-Day. You just have World War II if you go to the same site.
0: Critics say it appears to be an effort by the Trump administration to justify the administration's position that the war is actually made up of separate, distinct conflicts and therefore is not subject to the limitations under the War Powers Act. A New Mexico judge says Meta, the company behind Instagram and Facebook, helped fuel the state's child mentality health crisis, and that Meta needs to pay up to fund mental health programs.
3: New Mexico's attorney general is calling the court ruling against Meta historic, saying it changes a narrative around the world about the dangers that he says social media poses to children. He says they expect an appeal from Meta.
7: They have not shown any willingness to either accept responsibility for their conduct or concede that they have a role to play in fixing and addressing the harms that they created.
3: New Mexico Attorney General Raul Torres is calling on all states to update outdated laws to rein in social media use by children. Alex Stone, ABC News.
0: It's 35 minutes past the...
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11: I'm WBBM News Radio political editor Jeff Buckles. The Chicago area is heading into one of the most important election years in recent memory, and WBBM News Radio will be all over the action. From the race for governor to pivotal contests for Congress, local offices, key referendums that will shape the future of our state, our newsroom will deliver comprehensive coverage every step of the way. You'll hear the voices of candidates and voters from every corner of our region and the state, from downtown Chicago to the suburbs, from Rockford to Carbondale. We will take you beyond campaign speeches to explain what's really at stake.
12: I'm morning news anchor Cisco Cotto. As candidates hit the campaign trail, WBBM reporters will be there inside union halls, school auditoriums, and debate stages. We'll bring you the energy of campaign season, the rallies, the policy debates, and the unexpected moments that define every election. We'll separate fact from fiction and help you understand how national issues are playing out right here at home.
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13: 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On election night 2026, WBBM News Radio will be your go-to source for live coverage the moment the polls close. 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
15: Traffic and weather together on the 8th. I'm Neil Fiorito with a look at overnight construction. Starting the drive on the Kennedy in both directions, no exit to Ohio Street. It is planned to be closed until Monday morning at 5. There will be a detour set up. Work to expect on the outbound Kennedy between Randolph and Augusta in the two right lanes. Work also on the Eisenhower in both directions. Driving inbound from St. Charles Road to the Tri-State, work in the right lane. Outbound from the Jane Byrne to Ashland, work in the two left lanes. Schedule construction on the Stevenson outbound between Kedzie and Pulaski, two right lanes blocked, and roadwork on the Ryan inbound at 63rd in the right lane. You get traffic and weather together on the 8th on News Radio 105.9 WBBM.
17: WBBM AccuWeather expects some clouds overnight as it stays rather warm and still humid with a spotty thunderstorm around and a low of 69. But Saturday looks to turn out rather nice. The humidity drops off through the day with plenty of sunshine by the end of the day and a high of 85, leading to a dry Saturday night with just some clouds around at times and a low of 67. I'm AccuWeather meteorologist LaTroy Thornton.
0: Some Chicago kids spent one of their final days of summer learning some valuable skills.
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10: 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We've got about 150 RSVPs of youth that are coming from all over the south and west sides of Chicago, and we've got Chicago Public Schools here teaching how to get into careers in STEM.
16: 16-year-old Terrence Singletary is a student at De La Salle Institute. He can also teach everyone a thing or two.
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19: Yes, I am currently working on a 3D printer here.
18: So did you build it yourself, or how did you do that?
19: Well, I didn't build it myself, but put it all together by myself. Technically building myself, but, you know, operating it all by myself.
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0: A fight over Chicago's budgets heating up once again as aldermen accuse Mayor Brandon Johnson of undermining one of their key revenue plans.
20: Aldermen drafted a plan to sell $1 billion of city debt, including years-old vehicle tickets, expecting it to generate about $90 million for the city. But the Johnson administration says the banks it approached aren't biting.

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1: Board. Cook says the allegations are manufactured because she sets interest rates based only on what would best serve the American people. 2 months ago, the Supreme Court allowed Cook to retain her job. But Chief Justice John Roberts wrote in a footnote in his opinion, nothing forbids the president from trying to fire Cook again as long as she is given proper notice and a chance to contest it. The president indicated after the opinion he would do just that. The new letter to Cook rehashes the old allegations. Ed Donahue, Washington.
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2: A wildfire that swept across mountains and coastal areas west of Athens has left hundreds of animals displaced. Volunteers rescued more than 280 pets and wildlife during days of extreme heat and shifting winds. Animal welfare advocates say increasingly severe wildfires across Europe are exposing a lack of resources to protect those animals. One organization is calling for a dedicated European Union rescue service that measures such as fire refugees. Rescuers in Greece are now working with authorities to reunite animals with their owners and arrange temporary shelter. And Adam Sandler is getting the gang back together for another installment of Grown Ups. Kevin James, Chris Rock, David Spade, Rob Schneider, and more, all back for a third movie that'll stream on Netflix. The first two movies came out in 2010 and 2013, which means the characters' kids are now grown up. The premise of the new installment. 46 minutes past the hour, time for sports. The Chicago Cubs defeat the Kansas City Royals 6-4, while the White Sox fall to the Cleveland Guardians 8-2 at Wright Field. With more sports, here's Adam Studzinski.
6: The Bears are signing veteran safety Xavier Woods after seeing several players in their secondary go down with injuries this week at training camp. Woods spent last season with the Titans, where he appeared in 11 games. He's played 9 total seasons in the NFL. Bears already know safety Kobe Bryant is expected to miss about the first month of the regular season with a leg injury, and on Friday, they placed backup safety Dallas Flowers on injured reserve. Bad news for the White Sox to start the weekend. General manager Chris Getz said on Friday catcher Joey Bart will be out more than a month with a fracture in his hand.
7: Tough break for him, no pun intended. Just get here, getting comfortable in a White Sox uniform, pitching staff, everything that goes into being a catcher and now to lose him is certainly a hit. But we've got to move on and find solutions.
6: Bart was brought in at the trade deadline to help improve their already thin catching depth. A positive for the Sox this weekend is on Saturday they'll be retiring Ozzie Guillen's jersey. Guillen helped lead the Sox to their World Series title in 2005. He managed the team for 8 total seasons and spent most of his playing career on the South Side. Finally, the Titans are giving Park Ridge native Peter Skoronski a monster contract extension. Skoronski is signing a 4-year, $100 million deal with $88 million guaranteed. He played his college football at Northwestern. The Titans selected him 11th overall in the 2023 draft.

0: New contract makes him the highest paid guard in the league. 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
5: Traffic and weather together on the 8s. I'm Lisa Costi with your overnight road work. On Route 53, long-term work northbound, the right lane closed from Kirchhoff to past Palatine Road. Exit ramp to westbound Palatine Road is closed until late summer. Southbound, the right lane is closed from Dundee to Kirchhoff until later this summer. And the exit ramp to eastbound Palatine Road is closed until later this summer as well. On 8094, the ramps to southbound Klein Avenue are closed until later this month. Long-term work blocking the eastbound exit ramp to northbound Ripley and the westbound exit ramp to southbound Ripley until early September. On I-94, long-term work there with the left lane closed in both directions between US 421 and US 20 in Michigan City until further notice. Your AccuWeather forecast, possible thunderstorms and a low around 70. Later today, sunny but less humid and a high of 85. Get traffic and weather together on the 8s on News Radio 105.9 WBBM.
6: As the salmonella outbreak connected to jalapenos spreads, a new lawsuit's been filed. ABC's Morgan Norwood has the update.
7: 375 people across 27 states have gotten sick. And now a Minnesota woman is suing Chipotle, claiming 3 days after she ate a burrito bowl, she lost consciousness and her temperature reached 102 degrees. She says she was diagnosed with sepsis from salmonella complications. Chipotle did not immediately comment on the case.
6: The FDA says it does not consider eating at Qdoba or Chipotle's to be an ongoing risk. A Chicago brewery is giving beer lovers a few more places to pull up a chair.
8: It already has tap rooms in Lake Zurich and Elmhurst, but now Phase 3 Brewing Company is bringing one to the city. Plans are in place for the former Metropolitan Brewing space at Rockwell on the River to become the home of a Phase 3 tap room. The space is on the 3,000 block of North Rockwell in Avondale. Financial troubles led Metropolitan to close their space back in 2023. There are not many upgrades planned because Metropolitan left the place in really good shape. Phase 3 has not yet announced a concrete date for the new tap room opening. Cisco Cotto, News Radio 105.9 WBBM.
6: We're checking in with Bloomberg next. 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
13: A dismal jobs report for July helped send stocks higher today, with the S&P 500 notching a fresh all-time high, capping off its best week since April. Here's what happened. U.S. employers lost 23,000 jobs in July, and the numbers for May and June were revised sharply lower by a combined 103,000 jobs. So many people gave up looking for a job, the unemployment rate fell one notch. It's now at 4.1%. But that is bolstering bets by investors that the Federal Reserve will not be raising interest rates as feared at its next meeting in September. And at the closing bell today, the Dow was up 152 points, the NASDAQ up 342, ending 1.3% higher, the S&P adding 48 to that new record high, and oil was higher too, above $78 a barrel. And the German automaker Volkswagen looking to shake up its U.S. strategy. It's now planning to build a new pickup truck. That's according to Reuters. With business at 23 and 53 from the Bloomberg Newsroom, Tom Busby, News Radio 105.9 WBBM.
6: We're checking in with traffic and weather together on the 8s. Coming up next, it's 54 minutes past the hour.
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19: AccuWeather forecast for the rest of today. Drenching thunderstorms that can produce damaging winds and cause flash flooding.
20: When you're on the go, in the city, or just planning out your day, you need a weather forecast you can rely on. 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Bright and sunny one minute, storm clouds rolling in the next. That's why we bring you traffic and weather together on the 8s every 10 minutes, every day, no matter what. It's not just a forecast. It's a plan for your day.
21: Strong to severe thunderstorms moving through the area. Possibility of tornadoes as well.
22: Rain and some thunder with some severe weather possible.
23: Stay weather aware. We are expecting thunderstorms to rapidly develop. These storms could be
24: informed of potential weather that's coming.
25: Know what to plan for the rest of the day, what you can and can't do.
26: 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Is it gonna rain? Is it gonna snow?
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20: 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And when it comes to traffic, we know every minute matters.
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30: 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We'll start with the Eden, just getting to the junction. You're at 50 minutes.
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0: In this city, the biggest stories don't always start with headlines. 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
1: Jenny Hall is CEO of Beyond Hunger in Oak Park.
2: Beyond Hunger is a food pantry, but we also offer a drive-through, and we have a home delivery program that serves Austin and Oak Park, as well as nutrition education. We have dietitians on staff and benefits access, so helping people sign up for SNAP, RTA rides, and Medicaid.
3: And here we are on a Saturday, and you're very busy.
2: Very busy. We have seen record numbers. Last Saturday, we served 422 households, which is about 1,200 individuals, and it's the most we've ever served in our entire history. A real feeling of scarcity right now, and we're just trying to make sure we have enough so that we can serve the people that are coming.
0: That's what we call a WBBM News Radio Difference Maker. Stories of people stepping up and making a real impact. And in neighborhoods across Chicago, the places that bring us together have stories too. Made in Chicago is about the small businesses and the local dreams that shape the streets we live on, providing opportunities and helping our communities grow.
4: It's canning day at Aris Cider House Brewery and Restaurant in Old Irving Park.
5: We have a blush cider, which is our two different types of cherry cider.
4: Aris co-owner Michelle Foyk says everything from canning to keg filling to cider processing is done in-house. And after 3 years of work, Aris opened for business in 2018, becoming the first woman-owned brewery in Illinois. Foyk says they take a culinary approach to cider while still making them easy to drink.
5: One of the things that we like to do is show people that it's an introductory cider. We always want to be able to say, hey, you know those Granny Smith apples that you eat at home? Well, this actually tastes like a Granny Smith apple.
0: These are the voices behind the stories, not just what's happening, but who it's happening to. 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
6: Traffic and weather together on the 8th. I'm Neil Fiorito with a look at overnight construction. Starting on the Kennedy, just know on both sides, the exit ramp to Ohio closed over the weekend until 5 a.m. on Monday. There will be a detour set up. On our tollway, starting with the Tri-State, a ton of construction. Northbound near the Hinsdale Oasis, up to two left lanes closed. Irving to Balmoral, expect road work in up to four left lanes overnight. Southbound Tri-State, Lake Cook to Willow, work in up to three right lanes. Gulf to Dempster, expect construction in at least three lanes overnight. Hinsdale Oasis to the Stevenson, working up to three right lanes. Expect delays on 355 either way near 127th, work scheduled in multiple lanes overnight. The AccuWeather forecast, possible thunderstorms and a low of 70. Saturday sunny, less humid, high 85. Get traffic and weather together on the 8th, News Radio 105.9 WBBM.
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0: deadly In-N-Out shooting in Idaho last week. ABC's Trevor Ault detailing chilling new surveillance video.
1: Terrified workers scrambling away, led by an off-duty state trooper inside. The trooper and the suspect then exchanging gunfire.
2: He seemed unusually comfortable aiming that rifle at those cars.
1: Armed civilian Jordan Salinas also fired shots at the gunman.
2: As soon as some rounds started coming at him, everything changed. All that bravado he had immediately crumbled.
1: The shooter dying from a self-inflicted gunshot wound. Investigators say he shot 10 people. Three of them were killed.
0: Hands up, Gabriella. Another member of K-pop supergroup Cat's Eye is stepping away from the spotlight. Sofia La Forteza is reportedly taking a mental health break. This comes just months after another member, Manoah Bannerman, did the same. Actor Michael B. Jordan surprised a grandma in Tulsa, Oklahoma with a FaceTime call and jewelry after a viral TikTok showed she had a framed picture of the Oscar winner in with others of her family, despite having no connection to him. You're listening to ABC News.
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0: Timothy Dirtz telling ABC affiliate WISN Friday he was going through one of his vacant properties after an eviction and found the dust-covered art behind a door that turned out to be a rare Picasso etching. He turned it over to police, who said it was stolen from a local gallery 8 years ago.
5: I went from winning the lottery to I have a precious piece of art that the FBI is looking for. So, very scary moment.
0: Milwaukee police are investigating despite questions about the statute of limitations. An extraordinary rescue operation. Despite winter conditions, an individual was transported from Antarctica for emergency treatment. ABC's Perry Russum.
6: The U.S. National Science Foundation putting out an urgent request for help last week at the McMurdo Station, an American research facility. Australian officials say a rescue plane flew more than 5 grueling hours to Antarctica, where it's winter, and much of the continent is in total darkness. Flight crews and first responders transferring the patient to the plane, then flying 2,300 miles to New Zealand.
0: Colin Gray, the Georgia man convicted for giving his son Colt Gray the gun he used in the 2024 Appalachian High School shooting, has requested a new trial. Colin Gray was sentenced to 15 years for second-degree murder and involuntary manslaughter. 2 students were killed in that shooting. In a court filing this week, his attorneys say the guilty verdict is not supported by the evidence. Colt Gray was sentenced to life in prison without the possibility of parole. I'm Stephanie Officer, ABC News.
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8: It's 5 minutes past the hour. Hi there, I'm Haley Hansen. Thanks for joining us. The pick of the weekend is for sure Saturday. We've got lots of sunshine, but it's not going to be that humid. A high up to 85. Partly cloudy by nightfall with lows in the upper 60s. A mix of clouds and sun for your Sunday, but we are expecting a heavy, gusty thunderstorm. Temperatures again in the 80s. Those storms are going to continue at least through the start of the work week. Of course, all that rain is going to make it more humid. We'll tell you all about it in the AccuWeather 5-day forecast coming up in 10 minutes. But first, our top local story here on News Radio WBBM. Authorities are trying to identify more than 50 bodies that were found unrefrigerated at a funeral home on the southeast side. WBBM's Mike Krauser reports.
9: State regulators were at the South Chicago Chapel on the 2900 block of East 95th Street investigating the funeral director, Johanna Morgan. Police were called. The bodies were found in various stages of decomposition, according to the medical examiner's office. Some details you don't want to hear. People who live near the funeral home have said there has been a foul smell in the air. If the name Johanna Morgan sounds familiar, she was involved in a similar case involving improper storage of bodies at the now-closed Heights Crematory in Chicago Heights. Her license has now been suspended. Mike Krauser, News Radio, 105.9 WBBM.
8: There was a ribbon cutting on the west side on Friday as the CTA's new fully accessible Austin Green Line station was opened.
10: The new Green Line station at Austin now has a modern station house, an elevator connecting riders directly to the rail platform, an ADA accessible ramp, new stairs, and a platform extension. CTA Board Chairman Lester Barclay.
11: It helps a person with a disability, but it also helps a parent with a stroller, a senior with mobility challenges, a traveler with luggage.
10: Mayor Brandon Johnson calls accessibility a fundamental right.
12: The original street level station that opened in 1899, it had not been upgraded since 1962. And this new $25 million station will transform the daily life for residents of Austin and those of us who live on the west side.
10: The city says that 75% of the CTA's rail stations, 110 out of 146, are now ADA accessible. Bernie Tafoya, News Radio, 105.9 WBBM.
8: Two fatal fentanyl overdoses have landed an Elgin man in prison.
13: The attorney general says 36-year-old Jarrell Ford Gresham pleaded guilty to selling cocaine laced with fentanyl that killed two people in late 2023. Investigators say surveillance video tied him to drug sales in Elgin and at a Palatine motel before both victims were found dead. A King County judge sentenced him to 14 years in prison to be served after another 14-year sentence in a separate McHenry County case. Sarah Herrera, News Radio 105.9 WBBM.
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14: Traffic and weather together on the 8th. I'm Lisa Costi with your overnight road work. On the Kennedy, outbound Randolph to before Augusta, the two right lanes until 6 a.m. and the right lane until 8 a.m. In both directions, the exit ramp to Ohio is closed until 5 a.m. on Monday. That's a weekend-long project. You can follow that posted detour. On the Stevenson, outbound Kedzie to Pulaski, the two right lanes closed until 6 a.m. and the right lane until 7 a.m. I-55 in Will County, long-term work closing the southbound ramp to eastbound I-80 until later this fall. The Dan Ryan inbound Marquette to 63rd, the right lane closed till 6 a.m. The entrance ramp from the Skyway is closed till 6 a.m. Outbound past Garfield to 63rd, the left lane till 9 a.m. Garfield to 59th, the right express lane closed until 9 a.m. Your AccuWeather forecast, possible thunderstorms and a low around 70. Later today, sunny and less humid and a high of 85. Get traffic and weather together on the 8th on News Radio 105.9 WBBM.
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2: It's 11 minutes past the hour. Two off-duty Chicago police officers were among four people injured during a fight Friday afternoon on the south side. Police say it happened around 4 p.m. on South Lakeshore Drive. The officers, a 23-year-old man and 24-year-old woman, were with two other men when four people approached and a verbal argument began. The officers identified themselves and tried to de-escalate the situation, but a physical fight broke out. Four people taken into custody. One officer suffered facial injuries but was hospitalized in good condition. Charges are currently pending. As Puerto Rico endures water rationing amid a drought, a Chicago alderwoman says the Puerto Rican people continue to endure.
3: We had a recent visit with Chicago 26th Ward Alderwoman Jessie Fuentes, and even before the water rationing, she said Puerto Rico faces many challenges stemming from a complicated past.
4: It's very evident the impact that colonialism has, right? There's a fiscal control board that was put in place under the Promesa bill that was passed under President Obama. We watched more than 250 schools close. We've watched the University of Puerto Rico be defunded. Right now, there's a power grid that cannot sustain the entire island. In 100-degree weather, there are people with no electricity. And in Puerto Rico right now, no one has real access to clean water.
3: And the issue of possible statehood for Puerto Rico has been debated for decades, and Fuentes says that decision belongs only to Puerto Rico.
4: It's a complicated sort of topic. There's not this very nice fitting solution. It requires a very lengthy conversation and a lot of education.
3: Terry Keschner, News Radio 105.9 WBBM.
2: A 54-year-old Mexican national faces deportation in addition to a year sentence behind bars after leading police on a chase through Gary last fall. When ICE caught up to Rosario Carrillo Lopez, prosecutors say he stepped on the gas and dangerously fled through a residential area, driving over a curb, along a sidewalk, and through a cardboard sign to get away. At one point, investigators say he used his vehicle to ram into an officer's vehicle, causing damage to the passenger's front bumper and wheel well. Upon release, he'll be subject to a separate and immediate removal process. And parents and students doing their back-to-school shopping over the next few weeks are going to see savings courtesy of the state. Governor Pritzker pressed pause on Illinois' sales tax for clothing items and classroom essentials. It's the first time a back-to-school tax holiday has been put in place since 2022, and the governor expects it'll bring families $10 million in savings over the next 10 days. We're going to check in with AccuWeather coming up next. It's 14 minutes past.
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2: At 15 minutes past the hour, time for the AccuWeather 5-day forecast, sponsored by Four Seasons Heating, Air Conditioning, Plumbing, Sewer, and Electric. Here's meteorologist LaTroy Thornton.
9: A warm and humid overnight brings a thunderstorm to some spots. Otherwise, it's a partly to mostly cloudy night in store with a low dropping to 69, followed by a less humid day to kick off the weekend on Saturday. It also turns out rather sunny with a high of 85. Not bad overall with a partly cloudy Saturday night and a low of 67, leading to more of a mix of sun and clouds for Sunday. The humidity comes right back for Sunday with a heavy drenching thunderstorm around, especially in the afternoon hours. Any storm storm may bring some gusty winds as well with a high of 84. Then Monday brings more of the same, more clouds around, more humidity, and yet another thunderstorm around. Any storm at this point may bring a flooding downpour with another high of 84, leading to a rather wet Tuesday with a few showers around, another thunderstorm in the area, and a high of 79. I'm AccuWeather meteorologist LaTroy Thornton.
2: It's now 16 minutes past the hour. Let's check in on sports. Chicago White Sox hosted the Cleveland Guardians Friday. Unfortunately, Cleveland defeated Chicago 8-2. And the Chicago Cubs were in Kansas City facing the Royals. They defeated the Royals 6-4. And with more sports, here's Adam Studzinski.
10: The Bears are signing veteran safety Xavier Woods after seeing several players in their secondary go down with injuries this week at training camp. Woods spent last season with the Titans, where he appeared in 11 games. He's played 9 total seasons in the NFL. Bears already know safety Kobe Bryant is expected to miss about the first month of the regular season with a leg injury, and on Friday, they placed backup safety Dallas Flowers on injured reserve. Bad news for the White Sox to start the weekend. General manager Chris Getz said on Friday catcher Joey Bart will be out more than a month with a fracture in his hand.
11: Tough break for him, no pun intended. To just get here, getting comfortable in a White Sox uniform, pitching staff, everything that goes into being a catcher and now to lose him is certainly a hit. But we've got to move on and find solutions.
10: Bart was brought in at the trade deadline to help improve their already thin catching depth. A positive for the Sox this weekend is on Saturday they'll be retiring Ozzie Guillen's jersey. Guillen helped lead the Sox to their World Series title in 2005. He managed the team for 8 total seasons and spent most of his playing career on the South Side. Finally, the Titans are giving Park Ridge native Peter Skoronski a monster contract extension. Skoronski is signing a 4-year, $100 million deal with $88 million guaranteed. He played his college football at Northwestern. The Titans selected him 11th overall in the 2023 draft. New contract makes him the highest paid guard in the league. With sports at 16:46, I'm 104.3 The Score's Adam Stasinski on News Radio 105.9 WBB.
3: Traffic and weather together on the 8th. I'm Neil Fiorito with a look at overnight construction on the Kennedy on both sides. The exit ramp to Ohio closed for the weekend until Monday morning. That's the plan. So you want to follow the detour for sure. The outbound side of the Kennedy, Randolph to before Augusta work in the two right lanes. Work scheduled on the Eisenhower both ways. Inbound from St. Charles Road to the Tri-State in the right lane. Outbound from the Jane Byrne Interchange to Ashland, work planned in the two left lanes until 6 a.m. Work on the Stevenson to watch for if you're outbound between Kedzie and Pulaski in the two right lanes. Also scheduled construction on the south side, the Dan Ryan. Outbound passing Garfield to 63rd, work in the left lane. Coming in on the Dan Ryan to 63rd, work in the right lane. The AccuWeather forecast overnight, possible thunderstorms, low 70. Saturday, sunny, less humid, high 85. Get traffic and weather together on the 8s on News Radio 105.9 WBBM.
2: Top story this hour, a man with a history of stalking women has been arrested. We're going to have much more on this story coming up at 31 minutes past the hour. A new death investigation is underway at the site of one of Chicago's deadliest fires.
12: Authorities say a 62-year-old man was found with fatal burns yesterday afternoon at the Mission of Our Lady of the Angels in Humboldt Park. Ring doorbell video shows the man walking alone into the courtyard earlier that day. Firefighters later responded to reports of burning rubbish in a tree. They found him dead near the rectory. That same mission stands at the site where 95 people, mostly children, died in the 1958 Our Lady of the Angels school fire. The medical examiner is expected to conduct an autopsy. Rachel Pearson, News Radio, 105.9 WBBM.
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13: In the age of digital evolution, it's crucial to be proactive about the risks that come with emerging technologies. I'm Tom Kaczmarski of Kaczmarski Innovation and Chicago Innovation. Data centers have become the backbone of our digital economy, powering everything from cloud computing to artificial intelligence. As these facilities become more complex, managing their risks requires new approaches. Aon is leading by example with its Data Center Lifecycle Insurance Program, an innovative solution providing seamless coverage from construction through operations. It brings multiple risks that traditionally require separate policies into one integrated program. including property, construction, liability, cyber, and business interruption. Aon shows us that innovation can transform not only technology, but how businesses protect the infrastructure, support

0: 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I'm Tom Kaczmarski for News Radio 105.9 WBBM.
1: 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It's 22 minutes past the...
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4: A dismal jobs report for July helped send stocks higher today, with the S&P 500 notching a fresh all-time high, capping off its best week since April. Here's what happened. U.S. employers lost 23,000 jobs in July, and the numbers for May and June were revised sharply lower by a combined 103,000 jobs. So many people gave up looking for a job, the unemployment rate fell one notch. It's now at 4.1%. But that is bolstering bets by investors that the Federal Reserve will not be raising interest rates as feared at its next meeting in September. And at the closing bell today, the Dow was up 152 points, the NASDAQ up 342, ending 1.3% higher, the S&P adding 48 to that new record high, and oil was higher too, above $78 a barrel. And the German automaker Volkswagen looking to shake up its U.S. strategy. It's now planning to build a new pickup truck. That's according to Reuters. With business at 23 and 53 from the Bloomberg Newsroom, Tom Busby, News Radio 105.9 WBBM.
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9: I'm WBBM News Radio political editor Jeff Buckles. Chicago and Illinois are heading into a pivotal midterm election with decisions that will shape everything from public safety and transit funding to taxes, schools, and the future of downtown. And WBBM News Radio will be everywhere the story unfolds. You'll hear directly from the candidates, the power brokers, and the people most affected, from the neighborhoods of Chicago to the suburbs and across the state. We go beyond the headlines to break down what's really at stake and what it means for you.
10: J.B. Pritzker.
11: People ought to pay attention to who it is actually that's trying to lower costs for them.
12: Darren Bailey.
13: Illinois is less affordable because of J.B. Pritzker.
14: I'm WBBM morning news anchor Cisco Cotto. As the campaigns ramp up, WBBM reporters are on the ground at community meetings, union halls, and campaign stops across the region. We'll bring you the energy of this political season, the debates over crime and policing, the future of public transit, economic pressure on families, and the direction of leadership in Chicago.
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9: Traffic and weather together on the 8th. I'm Lisa Costi with your overnight road work. On 8094, the ramps to southbound Klein Avenue are closed until later this month. Long-term work blocking the eastbound exit ramp to northbound Ripley and the westbound exit ramp to southbound Ripley until early September. On I-94, long-term work with the left lane closed in both directions between US 421 and US 20 in Michigan City until further notice. On the Bishop Ford, long-term work outbound traffic is down to two lanes from 130th to 159th streets until December. The exit to eastbound Dalton is closed until December. Also, long-term work blocking the inbound exit ramp to eastbound Sibley, that'll continue until late October. Your AccuWeather forecast, possible thunderstorms and a low around 70. Later today, sunny and less humid and a high of 85. Get traffic and weather together on the 8th on News Radio 105.9 WBBM.
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10: Hi there, I'm Haley Hansen. These are the top stories on News Radio WBBM. A woman has helped police arrest a serial stalker.
11: This is Mai Martinez. The search for Chicago's next police superintendent continues, and Chicagoans are being asked to weigh in.
10: A federal court blocks President Trump's attempt to build a new White House ballroom. Plus, a Republican senator has voted for Todd Blanche to become attorney general. WBBM Sports, the White Sox fall to the Cleveland Guardians while the Cubs defeat the Kansas City Royals. And AccuWeather says expect a lovely Saturday. Mostly sunny skies, not as humid, a high up to 85 degrees, but don't get used to it because rain will move back into the forecast by Sunday. It's 31 minutes past the hour. One woman's decision to report inappropriate behavior inside a Northwest suburban grocery store may have helped stop a pattern of crimes. WBBM Sarah Herrera explains.
12: What started as a routine trip to the grocery store took a disturbing turn for a 31-year-old woman when police say a man tried to secretly record beneath her loose-fitting clothing with his cell phone. She reported the incident to McHenry police, who identified the suspect as 22-year-old Kashawn Davis. Investigators say a forensic search of Davis's cell phone uncovered evidence linking him to several other crimes dating back to March, including allegedly following unsuspecting women to their homes and workplaces and damaging some of their vehicles. Davis was arrested Thursday on multiple felony charges. Police say the investigation remains active, and they're looking into whether there are additional victims. Sarah Herrera, News Radio 105.9 WBBM.
10: As the search for Chicago's next police superintendent continues, Chicagoans are being asked to weigh in.
0: The Community Commission for Public Safety and Accountability is in charge of the nationwide search and has until November 12th to submit a list of three finalists for the job to the mayor. To help make that decision, the commission is hosting four in-person community listening sessions and one virtual meeting on Zoom to discuss the qualities people want to see in the next leader of the Chicago Police Department. The first session will be held on Monday, August 17th at 6:30 p.m. at Malcolm X College. Mike Martinez, News Radio 105.9 WBBM.
10: A federal appeals court has blocked the ongoing construction of President Trump's White House ballroom, insisting on approval from Congress.
13: In a 2-1 decision, a panel of judges at the D.C. Circuit Court of Appeals concluded that President Donald Trump exceeded his own authority when he set out to build a $400 million ballroom at the White House without congressional approval. The majority writing, quote, "Each president is a temporary tenant, not the owner of the White House, and that only Congress has the right to approve the changes." The ruling doesn't take effect for 2 weeks, and the Trump administration is expected to appeal to the Supreme Court. Peter Haralambos, ABC News.
10: It's 33 minutes past the hour. A Republican senator's yes vote will likely pave the way for Todd Blanche to win in Senate confirmation as U.S. Attorney General.
14: Senate approval of Todd Blanche as U.S. Attorney General had been thrown into doubt with opposition from Republican Senators Lisa Murkowski of Alaska and Susan Collins of Maine. But Republican Bill Cassidy of Louisiana says he will vote yes. Cassidy says Blanche did show poor judgment in approving the $1.8 billion fund to compensate people who feel they were mistreated by the criminal justice system, but says Blanche has made efforts to kill it. The agreement also provided Trump and family members with immunity from tax audits.
15: This is not a referendum on President Trump. It is a decision regarding Mr. Blanche in very specific circumstances. All considered, I will vote for Mr. Blanche. I'll be criticized for this vote. What's new?
14: Donna Water, Washington.
10: A few dozen Chicago children spent one of their final days of summer learning skills to build their future.
16: Welcome to the Bronzeville Youth Innovation Festival.
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10: We're learning new details about last Saturday's mass shooting at an In-N-Out restaurant in Idaho.
21: There were heroes in Twin Falls last Saturday, according to the police chief, and they saved lives by taking on the gunman. Among them, a former police officer who approached the shooter and an off-duty Idaho state trooper who happened to be eating at the restaurant. Why the mass shooting was carried out, Chief Matthew Hicks says they just don't know.
22: At this time, there is still no known motive for this attack.
21: He says some of the victims were shot in and around the In-N-Out restaurant. Others were at a Tesla charging station, and another was outside of the Twin Falls Visitor Center. Alex Stone, ABC News.
10: It's 35 minutes past the...
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3: I'm WBBM News Radio political editor Jeff Buckles. The Chicago area is heading into one of the most important election years in recent memory, and WBBM News Radio will be all over the action. From the race for governor to pivotal contests for Congress, local offices, key referendums that will shape the future of our state, our newsroom will deliver comprehensive coverage every step of the way. You'll hear the voices of candidates and voters from every corner of our region and the state, from downtown Chicago to the suburbs, from Rockford to Carbondale. We will take you beyond campaign speeches to explain what's really at stake.
4: I'm morning news anchor Cisco Cotto. As candidates hit the campaign trail, WBBM reporters will be there inside union halls, school auditoriums, and debate stages. We'll bring you the energy of campaign season, the rallies, the policy debates, and the unexpected moments that define every election. We'll separate fact from fiction and help you understand how national issues are playing out right here at home.
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27: Traffic and weather together on the 8th. I'm Neil Fiorito with a look at overnight construction. Starting the drive on the Kennedy in both directions, no exit to Ohio Street. It is planned to be closed until Monday morning at 5. There will be a detour set up. Work to expect on the outbound Kennedy between Randolph and Augusta in the two right lanes. Work also on the Eisenhower in both directions. Driving inbound from St. Charles Road to the Tri-State, work in the right lane. Outbound from the Jane Byrne to Ashland, work in the two left lanes. Schedule construction on the Stevenson outbound between Kedzie and Pulaski, two right lanes blocked. And roadwork on the Ryan inbound at 63rd in the right lane. You get traffic and weather together on the 8th on News Radio 105.9 WBBM.
28: WBBM AccuWeather. Expect some clouds overnight as it stays rather warm and still humid with a spotty thunderstorm around and a low of 69. But Saturday looks to turn out rather nice. The humidity drops off through the day with plenty of sunshine by the end of the day and a high of 85, leading to a dry Saturday night with just some clouds around at times and a low of 67. I'm AccuWeather meteorologist LaTroy Thornton.
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30: Mars and the Moon hang out in tomorrow's early morning sky. Mars looks like a bright star to the right of the Moon at first light. The Moon is a thin crescent, and it's getting thinner by the day. That means the Moon is about to cross between Earth and the Sun, so the Sun is lighting up less of the lunar hemisphere that faces our way. But you can make out the nighttime part of the disk because it's lit up by Earthshine, sunlight reflected from Earth. If anyone were standing on that part of the Moon, the Earthshine would be bright enough to read by. That's because Earth is in its gibbous phase. It's almost fully in daylight. Earth is much bigger than the Moon, and its surface is much more reflective. So a gibbous Earth is dozens of times brighter than a gibbous Moon. From Mars, both Earth and the Moon appear gibbous. That's because Earth and Mars line up more or less on opposite sides of the Sun. But over time, Earth and the Moon would appear to go through a full cycle of phases, just as the Moon does as seen from Earth, and their phase would always be the same. As the moon orbits Earth, the angle between them would vary. So sometimes Earth and the moon would appear so close together that they'd form a single bright point. But at their widest separation, it would be easy to see them as individual points, with Earth especially bright and the moon a good bit fainter. Today's program was made possible by Mercer Caverns in Calaveras County in California's historic gold country. More information at mercercaverns.net. For the University of Texas at Austin McDonald Observatory, I'm Billy Henry.
29: In other news, police are investigating an incident that occurred on the west side Thursday night during which two people were slashed.
0: It happened just before midnight at 13th and Spalding in West Lawndale. According to police, a 25-year-old woman and a 26-year-old man were outside when they were approached by a person described as an unidentified male offender. He slashed the woman in the face and the man in the right wrist. She refused medical attention. The man was treated by paramedics and was taken to Mount Sinai in good condition. 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
8: A New York native who shares an address with Spider-Man says kids frequently send the superhero letters, and of course he's been receiving them. The 64-year-old man was confused by all the fan mail at first, but quickly learned his home at 20 Ingram Street in Forest Hills, New York, is the same address Peter Parker lives at with his Aunt May in the comics. He says he's gotten all sorts of letters from kids, with some asking Spider-Man to come to their birthdays, and other asking him to just come over and watch some TV. And a California bookstore has gained attention online for sharing a story of a man returning a book that was stolen from the shop 40 years prior. The book was mailed back with an apology letter and a $100 bill. The sender says he stole the first edition copy of The Unstrung Harp when dealing with an addiction back in the 1980s, but has since gotten clean and wanted to right that wrong. Good for them. 46 minutes past the hour, time to check in on sports. Chicago Cubs in Kansas City facing the Royals Friday night, defeating them 6-4, while the White Sox were at home hosting the Guardians, falling to them 8-2. And with more sports, here's Adam Studzinski.
9: The Bears are signing veteran safety Xavier Woods to help out their beat-up secondary. Woods has played 9 seasons in the NFL. He spent last year with the Titans, where he appeared in 11 games. Bears were in need of safety help. Kobe Bryant expected to miss the first month of the regular season with a leg injury. And on Friday, the Bears placed backup safety Dallas Flowers on injured reserve. But head coach Ben Johnson hasn't been panicking despite some of those injuries in training camp.
10: All I know is when guys go down, other guys step up that we may or may not know about right now. And it's a good opportunity for everybody. So we'll come together. DA's still installing his defense schemes right now. We're still installing offensive schemes.
9: The White Sox will be retiring former manager and player Ozzie Guillen's jersey on Saturday. Guillen told Foul Territory this week he thinks he'll actually be a little nervous at the event.
11: I've been in the mic for the last 5, 6, 7 years, international, local, national. I'll be talking with people. I'm managing pack house. I'm playing the pack house. You know what I mean? So many things I did in baseball. I never get close to getting nervous. I'm going to get nervous Saturday. I don't know why. I just know myself.
9: Guillen helped to lead the White Sox to their World Series title in 2005. And tough news for the White Sox on Friday, as general manager Chris Getz said catcher Joey Bart will be out more than a month with a fracture in his hand. Bart was acquired at the trade deadline to help their thin catching depth. With sports at 16 and 46, I'm 104.3. 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
12: AccuWeather with a forecast for the rest of today. Drenching thunderstorms that can produce damaging winds and cause flash flooding.
13: When you're on the go, in the city, or just planning out your day, you need a weather forecast you can rely on. 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Bright and sunny one minute, storm clouds rolling in the next. That's why we bring you traffic and weather together on the 8s every 10 minutes, every day, no matter what. It's not just a forecast. It's a plan for your day.
14: Strong to severe.

0: thunderstorms moving through the area. Possibility of tornadoes as
1: well. Rain and some thunder with some severe weather possible.
2: Stay weather aware. We are expecting thunderstorms to rapidly develop. These storms could be
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4: Know what to plan for the rest of the day, what you can and can't do.
5: 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Gotta get my weather. Is it going to rain? Is it going to snow?
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8: 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And when it comes to traffic, we know every minute matters.
9: How are the roads, Neil?
10: A lot of traffic, especially coming into downtown. We'll start with the Eden, just getting to the junction. 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
11: Traffic and weather together on the 8th. I'm Lisa Costi with your overnight road work. On Route 53, long-term work northbound, the right lane closed from Kirchhoff to past Palatine Road. Exit ramp to westbound Palatine Road is closed until late summer. Southbound, the right lane is closed from Dundee to Kirchhoff until later this summer. And the exit ramp to eastbound Palatine Road is closed until later this summer as well. On 8094, the ramps to southbound Klein Avenue are closed until later this month. Long-term work blocking the eastbound exit ramp to northbound Ripley and the westbound exit ramp to southbound Ripley until early September. On I-94, long-term work there with the left lane closed in both directions between US 421 and US 20 in Michigan City until further notice. Your AccuWeather forecast, possible thunderstorms and a low around 70. Later today, sunny but less humid and a high of 85. Get traffic and weather together on the 8th on News Radio 105.9 WBBM.
9: A former glass manufacturing site on the north side is now envisioned for luxury housing.
12: Tortenson Glass moved to the suburbs from its factory in the Lakeview neighborhood last year after more than 100 years in the 3200 block of North Sheffield. Now, according to the Sun-Times, demolition is planned and two real estate companies plan to build 99 luxury apartments. The companies bought the property last month for nearly $6.5 million. Demolition is planned to begin in the coming weeks with completion of the new building sometime next year. Tortenson Glass is now in Morton Grove. Bernie Tafoya, News Radio, 105.9 WBBM.
9: The fitting room is closed permanently.
13: Brandy Melville and Goodwill are among the retailers that are phasing out fitting rooms, citing such diverse reasons as loss prevention, vandalism, and a lack of staff. Bob Phibbs, CEO of the Retail Doctor, tells the Noon Business Hour, it's a decision that's penny wise and pound foolish.
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16: In an effort to rely less on China, President Trump met with top U.S. mining executives today to tout a new $3 billion investment in critical minerals mining, saying it would create thousands of jobs and boost our national security. U.S. employers unexpectedly lost 23,000 workers last month, and while wages rose 3.2% from a year ago, that was the slowest increase in over 5 years, and it's less than the inflation rate of 3.5%, a sign that a lot of working Americans may be struggling to stay ahead. On Wall Street, though, that weak jobs data bolstered bets that the Fed will leave interest rates unchanged when it meets in September. And at the close today, the Dow is up 152 points, the Nasdaq up 342, 1.3% higher, the S&P up 48 to a new all-time high, but oil was higher, too, above 78 bucks a barrel. And Netflix and MLB Studios developing a scripted drama series about the New York Yankees, according to Variety. With business at 23 and 53 from the Bloomberg Newsroom, Tom Busby, News Radio 105.9 WBB.
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22: In this city, the biggest stories don't always start with headlines. 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
24: Beyond Hunger is a food pantry, but we also offer a drive-through, and we have a home delivery program that serves Austin and Oak Park, as well as nutrition education. We have dietitians on staff and benefits access, so helping people sign up for SNAP, RTA rides, and Medicaid.
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24: Very busy. We have seen record numbers. Last Saturday, we served 422 households, which is about 1,200 individuals, and it's the most we've ever served in our entire history. A real feeling of scarcity right now, and we're just trying to make sure we have enough so that we can serve the people that are coming.
22: That's what we call a WBBM News Radio difference maker. Stories of people stepping up and making a real impact. And in neighborhoods across Chicago, the places that bring us together have stories too. Made in Chicago is about the small businesses and the local dreams that shape the streets we live on, providing opportunities and helping our communities grow.
26: It's canning day at Aris Cider House Brewery and Restaurant in Old Irving Park.
27: We have a blush cider, which is our two different types of cherry cider.
26: Aris co-owner Michelle Foyk says everything from canning to keg filling to cider processing is done in-house. And after 3 years of work, Aris opened for business in 2018, becoming the first woman-owned brewery in Illinois. Foyk says they take a culinary approach to cider while still making them easy to drink.
28: One of the things that we like to do is show people that it's an introductory cider. We always want to be able to say, hey, you know those Granny Smith apples that you eat at home? Well, this actually tastes like a Granny Smith apple.
22: These are the voices behind the stories. Not just what's happening, but who it's happening to. 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
29: 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Chicago and Illinois are heading into a pivotal midterm election with decisions that will shape everything from public safety and transit funding to taxes, schools, and the future of downtown. And WBBM News Radio will be everywhere the story unfolds. You'll hear directly from the candidates, the power brokers, and the people most affected, from the neighborhoods of Chicago to the suburbs and across the state. We go beyond the headlines to break down what's really at stake and what it means for you.
30: J.B. Pritzker.
29: faster.
0: People ought to pay attention to who it is actually that's trying to lower costs for them.
1: Darren Bailey. Illinois is less affordable because of J.B. Pritzker.
2: 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We'll bring you the energy of this political season, the debates over crime and policing, the future of public transit, economic pressure on families, and the direction of leadership in Chicago.
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6: 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Traffic and weather together on the 8th, all day, all night.
13: Traffic and weather together on the 8th. I'm Neil Fiorito with a look at overnight construction. Starting on the Kennedy, just know on both sides, the exit ramp to Ohio closed over the weekend until 5 a.m. on Monday. There will be a detour set up. On our tollway, starting with the Tri-State, a ton of construction. Northbound near the Hinsdale Oasis, up to two left lanes closed. Irving to Balmoral, expect road work in up to four left lanes overnight. Southbound Tri-State, Lake Cook to Willow, work in up to three right lanes. Gulf to Dempster, expect construction in at least three lanes overnight. Hinsdale Oasis to the Stevenson, work in up to three right lanes. Expect delays on 355 either way near 127th, work scheduled in multiple lanes overnight. The AccuWeather forecast, possible thunderstorms and a low of 70. Saturday, sunny, less humid, high 85. Get traffic and weather together on the 8th, News Radio 105.9 WBBM.
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6: 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Traffic and weather together on the 8th. All day, all night. Traffic and weather together on the 8th. 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WBBM Chicago.

0: from ABC News. I'm Stephanie Officer. The number of critical U.S. air defense missiles is extremely low, including those used in Patriot missile systems, according to a government report. ABC's Rachel Scott.
1: According to one estimate, the war has used up two-thirds of America's Patriot missiles and more than a half of its long-range missile interceptors. Sources tell ABC News the president backed away from his latest major threat against Iran, in part after his top advisors warned about the potential impact a major escalation would have on the interceptor stockpile. Iran mocking the president for repeatedly abandoning his threats. The regime's top negotiator calling it theater diplomacy on loop and a failed strategy.
0: New York State police are searching for the man they believe killed his 70-year-old father in Orange County, then lit his house on fire, allegedly trying to cover it up. Officials found 70-year-old Robert Ryan Thursday evening after firefighters extinguished the blaze. Now the manhunt is on for 32-year-old Thomas David Ryan. His sister tells ABC News it's something their family feared for a long time, saying Ryan has severe mental illness and went off his medication. Authorities believe he's driving a 2016 gray Toyota Prius with New York license plate HNH-7671. He's considered armed and dangerous, police urging anyone who sees him not to approach and to immediately call 911. Hot and humid weather on the East Coast, dangerous fire conditions out west.
2: For Las Vegas, Nevada, out towards the southwest, the desert southwest, ninth day in a row that they're dealing with extreme heat warnings. That includes areas of Phoenix, 112, Palm Springs, 109. Salt Lake City is under that, too, 102 degrees. And the heat in the west persists all the way through the weekend. Salt Lake City, 101, 101 Saturday, 99 on your Sunday. And then Billings, 95, 101, just unusually hot.
0: Wendy's worker in Massachusetts looking forward to starting freshman year at Yale this fall, all because his employers decided to help fund his education. You're listening to ABC News.
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0: A growing number of national restaurant chains are pulling jalapenos from their menus due to a salmonella outbreak linked to the spicy peppers. They include Sweetgreen, Qdoba, and Chipotle, and they all say they're doing it out of precaution. ABC News medical contributor Dr. Alok Patel says salmonella outbreaks linked to jalapenos are rare.
5: What's concerning and tricky about this is produce such as jalapenos, they don't go through that cooking step to kill the bacteria. They get chopped up and then added later to another product.
0: Immigration advocates say Haitians face mass deportations as Congress holds hearing on the ongoing dangers in the country. ABC's Chuck Sievertson.
6: Executive director of the San Diego-based nonprofit Haitian Bridge Alliance, Gerlene Joseph, says after the Trump administration recently ended temporary protection status for more than 1 million people, including Haitians in the U.S., it was revealed at a congressional hearing that back in Haiti,
7: 17 children and 30 civilians, adults, were killed, 47 total, by what seems to be U.S. drones.
6: And that military officials said
7: they are at war.
6: Joseph says they're getting calls of more ICE raids in Haitian communities.
0: The Federal Aviation Administration ordered inspections of hundreds of Boeing 737 MAX planes after cracks were reported in some older aircraft. Boeing says it supports the FAA directive and has already initiated the inspections. The order takes effect next month. The FAA estimates it covers 471 planes. I'm Stephanie Officer, ABC News.
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9: It's 5 minutes past the hour. Hello, I'm Haley Hansen. Thanks for joining us today. Your Saturday is looking to be lovely. Plenty of sunshine, not as humid as it's been. And temperatures are going to get to the mid-80s. Nice still by nighttime, too, with a low of 67. Sunday has both sun and clouds, but the humidity will bump up thanks to storms once again moving through the area, some of which may be strong. Rain will continue, at least through Monday and Tuesday. AccuWeather will get you the full details coming up in 10 minutes. But first, our top local story here on News Radio WBBM. A former teacher in far west suburban West Chicago appeared in court Friday, accused of sexually abusing students. The details from WBBM's Terry Keschner.
10: Investigators allege Mario Garcia, who was a third grade teacher at Courier Elementary School in West Chicago, inappropriately touched five students on multiple occasions this past school year. The alleged abuse was discovered in May. The 54-year-old Garcia is charged with several crimes, including predatory criminal sexual assault of a child. He was ordered detained pre-trial. District 33 says Garcia was fired and counseling will be available for district families and staff. Terry Keschner, News Radio 105.9 WBBM.
9: Families are waiting for answers after dozens of decomposing bodies were discovered inside of a South Deering funeral home. The Cook County Medical Examiner says identifying those remains and notifying relatives may take several days. Here's Governor J.B. Pritzker.
11: There is an investigation. We're working with law enforcement, local law enforcement, to make sure that we get all the facts here. And obviously, we need to know whether this had something to do with monitoring, had to do with licensing, or it just had to do with really bad actors who were hiding what they were doing.
9: Police say 57 bodies were found throughout South Chicago Chapel, many of them unrefrigerated. Illinois is expanding legal protections for domestic violence survivors, recognizing Friday that abuse doesn't always happen face to face.
12: This legislation is truly pioneer legislation in this country.
13: CEO of the Illinois Coalition Against Domestic Violence, Carrie Boyd, listed off for nearly 2 minutes all the ways technology has been used to harass, including names of women who were subject to it.
12: Attaching a tracking device to a car while a survivor is at work, like Megan's did, and caught on store camera footage will no longer be allowable under the IDVA.
13: Governor J.B. Pritzker signed legislation that updates state law to cover online tracking, doxing, AI-generated sexual images, and other forms of digital harassment. The new law also allows survivors statewide to request virtual hearings for orders of protection.
11: So when I talk about making Illinois the best place to live, work, and raise a family, one crucial component of that is protecting the health and safety of women.
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14: Traffic and weather together on the 8th. I'm Lisa Costi with your overnight road work. On the Kennedy, outbound Randolph to before Augusta, the two right lanes until 6 a.m. and the right lane until 8 a.m. In both directions, the exit ramp to Ohio is closed until 5 a.m. on Monday. That's a weekend-long project. You can follow that posted detour. On the Stevenson, outbound Kedzie to Pulaski, the two right lanes closed until 6 a.m. and the right lane until 7 a.m. I-55 in Will County, long-term work closing the southbound ramp to eastbound I-80 until later this fall. The Dan Ryan, inbound Marquette to 63rd, the right lane closed till 6 a.m. The entrance ramp from the Skyway is closed till 6 a.m. Outbound past Garfield to 63rd, the left lane till 9 a.m. Garfield to 59th, the right express lane closed until 9 a.m. Your AccuWeather forecast, possible thunderstorms and a low around 70. Later today, sunny and less humid and a high of 85. Get traffic and weather together on the 8th on News Radio 105.9 WBBM.
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22: It's 11 minutes past the hour. After being targeted in the immigration crackdown last fall, a Mexican national is going to federal prison for a year and a day.
23: 54-year-old Rosario Carrillo Lopez was involved in a high-speed pursuit, being chased by ICE officers after they tried to pull him over in Gary. It was a dangerous pursuit, according to federal prosecutors. Lopez, they say, rammed an ICE vehicle and got away. But ICE officers found him 10 days later at his home. They had an arrest warrant. Prosecutors say his family members fought with the officers while he tried to escape. He climbed on the roof attempting to hide and was arrested. He pleaded guilty to assaulting, resisting, or impeding a federal officer. He faces deportation after serving his time. Mike Krauser, News Radio 105.9 WBBM.
22: Two off-duty Chicago police officers were among four people injured during a fight Friday afternoon on the South Side. Police say it happened around 4 p.m. on South Lakeshore Drive. Those officers, a 23-year-old man and 24-year-old woman, were with two other men when four people approached and a verbal fight began. The officers identified themselves and tried to de-escalate the situation, but a physical fight broke out. Four people were eventually taken into custody. One officer suffered facial injuries but was hospitalized in good condition. Charges are pending. If back-to-school shopping still on your to-do list, this weekend may be a good one to get started.
24: As families get ready for the new school year, they're facing even more pressure from rising costs.
25: School supply prices are 11% higher than they were just 1 year ago. Illinoisans need relief.
24: Governor J.B. Pritzker announced a 10-day sales tax holiday is underway, cutting the state tax rate by 5 percentage points on dozens of qualifying school supplies like crayons, folders, lunchboxes, and scissors. Clothes and most everyday footwear also qualify if they cost less than $125 per item.
25: Every child deserves to walk into the classroom on equal footing with every other child with what they need to learn and grow.
24: The tax holiday continues through Sunday, August 16th. Rachel Pearson, News Radio, 105.9 WBBM.
22: A Montgomery woman's facing charges accused of swindling a blind 66-year-old woman out of $3,500. 43-year-old Tiffany Berger was arrested by Oswego police Wednesday after a 15-month investigation into claims she used the victim's cards while she was an employee back in 2024. She's now facing 8 felony charges. We're going to chat with AccuWeather coming up next. It's 14 minutes past.
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22: 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Here's meteorologist LaTroy Thornton.
28: A warm and humid overnight brings a thunderstorm to some spots. Otherwise, it's a partly to mostly cloudy night in store with a low dropping to 69, followed by a less humid day to kick off the weekend on Saturday. It also turns out rather sunny with a high of 85. Not bad overall with a partly cloudy Saturday night and a low of 67, leading to more of a mix of sun and clouds for Sunday. The humidity comes right back for Sunday with a heavy drenching thunderstorm around, especially in the afternoon hours. Any storm may bring some gusty winds as well with a high of 84. Then Monday brings more of the same, more clouds around, more humidity, and yet another thunderstorm around. Any storm at this point may bring a flooding downpour with another high of 84, leading to a rather wet Tuesday with a few showers around, another thunderstorm in the area, and a high of 79. I'm AccuWeather meteorologist LaTroy Thornton.
22: Now at 16 minutes past the hour, let's check in on sports. Chicago Cubs defeat the Kansas City Royals 6-4 Friday, while the White Sox fall to the Guardians 8-2. With more sports, here's Adam Studzinski.
0: The White Sox got some tough news about their new catcher on Friday. General manager Chris Getz says Joey Bart will be out more than a month with a fracture in his hand. Bart was brought in to help their already thin catching depth. But Getz did have something fun to discuss Friday as he opened up about Ozzie Guillen's jersey retirement that will take place on Saturday.
1: I think everyone reflects back on the first manager that they've ever had. And in my case, a memorable one for a lot of different reasons. You know, he's had a storied playing career and managing. You know, I still believe that in terms of instincts for the game, one of the best I've been around, if not the best.
0: Guillen helped lead the White Sox to their World Series title in 2005. In addition to being their manager for a decent stretch, Guillen was also a part of the White Sox for most of his playing career. Bears receiver Khalif Raymond says head coach Ben Johnson is always trying to stay a step ahead of the competition.
2: The cool thing about Ben is he's always evolving. Ben has such a unique way of looking at the game and looking at place games and all that stuff. It's not a matter of how far Ben can evolve, but a matter of how much can he trust his guys to go out there and execute all the things.
0: Raymond played for Johnson when Johnson was Detroit's offensive coordinator. Meanwhile, the Bears are signing veteran safety Xavier Woods to help out their beat-up secondary. Woods spent last season with the Titans, where he appeared in 11 games. He'll likely help fill the void left by safety Kobe Bryant, who's expected to miss roughly the first month of the season with a leg injury. With sports at 16:46, I'm 104.3 The Score's Adam Stasinski on News Radio 105.9 WBB.
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4: Traffic and weather together on the 8th. I'm Neil Fiorito with a look at overnight construction on the Kennedy on both sides. The exit ramp to Ohio closed for the weekend until Monday morning. That's the plan. So you want to follow the detour for sure. The outbound side of the Kennedy, Randolph to before Augusta work in the two right lanes. Work scheduled on the Eisenhower both ways. Inbound from St. Charles Road to the Tri-State in the right lane. Outbound from the Jane Byrne Interchange to Ashland, work planned in the two left lanes until 6 a.m. Work on the Stevenson to watch for if you're outbound between Kedzie and Pulaski in the two right lanes. Also scheduled construction on the south side, the Dan Ryan. Outbound passing Garfield to 63rd, work in the left lane. Coming in on the Dan Ryan to 63rd, work in the right lane. The AccuWeather forecast overnight, possible thunderstorms, low 70. Saturday, sunny, less humid, high 85. Get traffic and weather together on the 8s on News Radio 105.9 WBBM.
22: Story this hour, McHenry police have arrested a suspected serial stalker. We're going to have much more on this story coming up at 31 minutes past the hour. The man who survived a flooded sewer in Downers Grove during storms late last month is seeking a court order to preserve evidence of what happened that day. Another man was killed during the incident. The contractors from Texas were spraying the inside of a pipe when water started to rush in. The attorney tells the Daily Herald the workers were roughly 1,800 feet into the pipe and ended up in chest-deep water. Three workers escaped, but 33-year-old Ivan Perez was identified as the man who died. His body was recovered the following day. Now at 21 minutes past the hour, here's your healthy minute.
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3: The U.S. labor market may be a lot weaker than previously thought. 23,000 jobs lost in July. 80,000 adds were forecast. And the numbers reported in May and June revised sharply lower by a combined 103,000 workers. But that weak data is easing pressures on the Federal Reserve to raise rates when it meets next month. And that sent stocks higher today. The S&P 500 closing at a fresh all-time high. The Dow up 152 points. The Nasdaq up 342. That's a 1.3% gain. The S&P added 48, but oil was higher, too. It closed above $78 a barrel. After slashing its full-year forecast, saying that cyclospora outbreak tied to lettuce at Taco Bell's kept a lot of diners away, shares of the salad chain Sweetgreens fell 8% today. And it's been a big hit in Canada for a couple of years, and now, coming to the U.S. for the first time this fall, Kellogg's Cinnamon Maple Frosted Flakes. With business at 23 and 53 from the Bloomberg Newsroom, Tom Busby, News Radio 105.9 WBBM.
4: And a brewing company that's no stranger to the city is officially opening its first Chicago tap room this year. Popular suburban beer company Phase 3 will take over the Metropolitan Brewing spot in Avondale near the North Branch of the Chicago River. And the owners say the name's now a triple entendre for the company. It's the third brewery for the three owners who have had now three phases of beer business cycles before opening their company. We'll check in with traffic up next. It's 25 minutes past the...
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8: 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The Chicago area is heading into one of the most important election years in recent memory, and WBBM News Radio will be all over the action. From the race for governor to pivotal contests for Congress, local offices, key referendums that will shape the future of our state, our newsroom will deliver comprehensive coverage every step of the way. You'll hear the voices of candidates and voters from every corner of our region and the state, from downtown Chicago to the suburbs, from Rockford to Carbondale. We will take you beyond campaign speeches to explain what's really at stake.
9: 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As candidates hit the campaign trail, WBBM reporters will be there inside union halls, school auditoriums, and debate stages. We'll bring you the energy of campaign season, the rallies, the policy debates, and the unexpected moments that define every election. We'll separate fact from fiction and help you understand how national issues are playing out right here at home.
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5: Traffic and weather together on the 8s. I'm Lisa Costi with your overnight road work. On 8094, the ramps to southbound Klein Avenue are closed until later this month. Long-term work blocking the eastbound exit ramp to northbound Ripley and the westbound exit ramp to southbound Ripley until early September. On I-94, long-term work with the left lane closed in both directions between US 421 and US 20 in Michigan City until further notice. On the Bishop Ford, long-term work outbound traffic is down to two lanes from 130th to 159th Streets until December. The exit to eastbound Dalton is closed until December. Also, long-term work blocking the inbound exit ramp to eastbound Sibley, that'll continue until late October. Your AccuWeather forecast, possible thunderstorms and a low around 70. Later today, sunny and less humid and a high of 85. Get traffic and weather together on the 8s on News Radio 105.9 WBBM.
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7: This is Sarah Carrera. A Northwest suburban grocery store shopper helps police arrest a suspected serial stalker.
6: Two people were stabbed by a man on the west side Thursday night. Idaho police are still looking for a motive following a mass shooting last week. Plus, a decision's made on the proposed construction of the White House ballroom. WBBM Sports, the White Sox fall to the Guardians 8-2, while the Cubs defeat the Royals 6-4. And AccuWeather says Saturday is going to be lovely, sunny, less humid, highs in the 80s. But some heavy thunderstorms return to our forecast by Sunday. It's 31 minutes past the hour. A suspicious encounter inside a Northwest suburban grocery store led investigators to what they say was a months-long pattern of stalking women. WBBM Sarah Herrera reports.
7: It wasn't just what happened inside a McHenry Meyer that landed 22-year-old Kashawn Davis in jail. Police say a woman noticed Davis crouching beside her with a cell phone positioned beneath her loose-fitting clothing, allegedly trying to record intimate images. A forensic search of his cell phone then uncovered evidence investigators say linked him to other crimes dating back to March, including following women to their homes and workplaces and damaging some of their vehicles. Davis was arrested Thursday. He's charged with stalking, unauthorized video recording, and criminal damage to property. Police say the investigation is ongoing and believe there may be additional victims. Sarah Herrera, News Radio 105.9 WBBM.
6: Two people are expected to be okay after Chicago police say they were slashed by a man late Thursday night.
8: A 26-year-old man and a 25-year-old woman were on the street at 13th and Spalding just before midnight. Police say someone they didn't know approached and initiated a verbal argument that escalated. The man pulled out a sharp object and slashed the woman in the face and the man in the right wrist. The woman refused medical attention. The man was treated by paramedics, and he was taken to Mount Sinai in good condition. Mike Krauser, News Radio, 105.9 WBBM.
6: Police are still trying to understand why last Saturday's shooting at an In-N-Out restaurant in Idaho was carried out.
4: The police chief in Twin Falls says no motive has become apparent for why a 24-year-old man armed with a handgun and rifle killed three victims and injured seven more in and around an In-N-Out restaurant.
9: I'm asking for all of us to avoid public speculation. We understand the desire for answers. We share that desire with you.
4: Chief Matthew Hicks is crediting Good Samaritans for helping to stop the gunman. One was a former police officer who engaged the shooter, and another was an off-duty state trooper. The gunman ultimately killed himself when he was confronted by police. Alex Stone, ABC News.
6: In the latest legal back and forth over the White House ballroom, a D.C.-based federal appeals court panel has ordered a halt to construction.
10: The 2-1 ruling has the judges upholding a lower court order saying Congress must authorize the ballroom, blocking further construction except for work related to safety and security. The Obama and Biden appointed judges in the majority wrote that allowing construction of the ballroom would inflict permanent and irreversible harm to the historic, architectural, and aesthetic interests of the preservationists who sued and permanently changed the design of the White House. A Trump-appointed judge dissented, saying the National Trust for Historic Preservation had no standing to sue. Stephen Portnoy, ABC News, Washington.
6: Illinois Senator Tammy Duckworth is leading Senate Democrats in urging the Pentagon to stop changing how war casualties are counted by reclassifying the dead and wounded. Any deaths or injuries since July 7th have been categorized in the Pentagon's official reporting under the broad level called overseas operations instead of being connected to Operation Epic Fury. ABC's Steve Bannon covers the Pentagon.
11: The administration sees July 7th as this movement almost to an entirely new conflict. That is an unprecedented understanding of how conflicts exist and evolve over time. All wars have different phases, but we've never separated any sort of overall accounting. Think of it as you wouldn't separate Pearl Harbor and D-Day. You just have World War II if you go to the same site.
6: Critics say it appears to be an effort by the Trump administration to justify the administration's position that the war is actually made up of separate, distinct conflicts and therefore is not subject to the limitations under the War Powers Act. A New Mexico judge says Meta, the company behind Instagram and Facebook, helped fuel the state's child mentality health crisis. And that Meta needs to pay up to fund mental health programs.
4: New Mexico's attorney general is calling the court ruling against Meta historic, saying it changes a narrative around the world about the dangers that he says social media poses to children. He says they expect an appeal from Meta.
12: They have not shown any willingness to either accept responsibility for their conduct or concede that they have a role to play in fixing and addressing the harms that they created.
4: New Mexico Attorney General Raul Torres is calling on all states to update outdated laws to rein in social media use by children. Alex Stone, ABC News.
6: It's 35 minutes past the...
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22: Traffic and weather together on the 8th. I'm Neil Fiorito with a look at overnight construction. Starting the drive on the Kennedy in both directions, no exit to Ohio Street. It is planned to be closed until Monday morning at 5. There will be a detour set up. Work to expect on the outbound Kennedy between Randolph and Augusta in the two right lanes. Work also on the Eisenhower in both directions. Driving inbound from St. Charles Road to the Tri-State, work in the right lane. Outbound from the Jane Byrne to Ashland, work in the two left lanes. Schedule construction on the Stevenson outbound between Kedzie and Pulaski, two right lanes blocked. And road work on the Ryan inbound at 63rd in the right lane. You get traffic and weather together on the 8th on News Radio 105.9 WBBM.
23: WBBM AccuWeather. Expect some clouds overnight as it stays rather warm and still humid with a spotty thunderstorm around and a low of 69. But Saturday looks to turn out rather nice. The humidity drops off through the day with plenty of sunshine by the end of the day and a high of 85, leading to a dry Saturday night with just some clouds around at times and a low of 67. I'm AccuWeather meteorologist LaTroy Thornton.
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26: Today is the first annual STEAM Innovation Fest at Southside Sanctuary. We've got about 150 RSVPs of youth that are coming from all over the south and west sides of Chicago, and we've got Chicago Public Schools here teaching how to get into careers in STEM.
25: 16-year-old Terrence Singletary is a student at De La Salle Institute. He can also teach everyone a thing or two.
27: Working on a 3D printer?
28: Yes, I am currently working on a 3D printer here.
27: So did you build it yourself, or how did you do that?
28: 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Technically building myself, but, you know, operating it all by myself.
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6: A fight over Chicago's budgets heating up once again as aldermen accuse Mayor Brandon Johnson of undermining one of their key revenue plans.
29: Aldermen drafted a plan to sell $1 billion of city debt, including years-old vehicle tickets, expecting it to generate about $90 million for the city. But the Johnson administration says the banks it approached aren't biting. City finance officials tell the Tribune they contacted about 20 institutions and held more than 25 meetings, but potential sellers raised concern about legal risk, privacy, and relatively small returns. Alderman Anthony Beal accuses the administration of sabotaging the effort, but Mayor Brandon Johnson's office says he's made a good faith effort to sell the debt. Rachel Pearson, News Radio, 105.9 WBBM.
6: President Trump's attempting to make changes at the Federal Reserve.
30: The Trump administration is moving ahead again to try to fire Federal Reserve Governor Lisa Cook. Last year, President Trump accused Cook of mortgage fraud.
31: But now she
0: seems to have had an infraction, and she can't have an infraction, especially that infraction, because she's in charge of, if you think about it, mortgages, and we need people that are 100% above board.
30: Cook says the allegations are manufactured because she sets interest rates based only on what would best serve the American people. 2 months ago, the Supreme Court allowed Cook to retain her job. But Chief Justice John Roberts wrote in a footnote in his opinion, nothing forbids the president from trying to fire Cook again, as long as she is given proper notice and a chance to contest it. The president indicated after the opinion he would do just that. The new letter to Cook rehashes the old allegations. Ed Donahue, Washington.
6: Your top trending stories are next. It's 43 minutes past the...
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6: A wildfire that swept across mountains and coastal areas west of Athens has left hundreds of animals displaced. Volunteers rescued more than 280 pets and wildlife during days of extreme heat and shifting winds. Animal welfare advocates say increasingly severe wildfires across Europe are exposing a lack of resources to protect those animals. One organization is calling for a dedicated European Union rescue service that measures such as fire refugees. Rescuers in Greece are now working with authorities to reunite animals with their owners and arrange temporary shelter. And Adam Sandler is getting the gang back together for another installment of Grown Ups. Kevin James, Chris Rock, David Spade, Rob Schneider, and more, all back for a third movie that'll stream on Netflix. The first two movies came out in 2010 and 2013, which means the characters' kids are now grown up. The premise of the new installment. 46 minutes past the hour, time for sports. The Chicago Cubs defeat the Kansas City Royals 6-4, while the White Sox fall to the Cleveland Guardians 8-2 at Wright Field. With more sports, here's Adam Studzinski.
7: The Bears are signing veteran safety Xavier Woods after seeing several players in their secondary go down with injuries this week at training camp. Woods spent last season with the Titans, where he appeared in 11 games. He's played 9 total seasons in the NFL. Bears already know safety Kobe Bryant is expected to miss about the first month of the regular season with a leg injury, and on Friday, they placed backup safety Dallas Flowers on injured reserve. Bad news for the White Sox to start the weekend. General manager Chris Getz said on Friday catcher Joey Bart will be out more than a month with a fracture in his hand.
8: Tough break for him, no pun intended. To just get here, getting comfortable in a White Sox uniform, pitching staff, everything that goes into being a catcher and now to lose him is certainly a hit. But we've got to move on and find solutions.
7: Bart was brought in at the trade deadline to help improve their already thin catching depth. A positive for the Sox this weekend is on Saturday they'll be retiring Ozzie Guillen's jersey. Guillen helped lead the Sox to their World Series title in 2005. He managed the team for 8 total seasons and spent most of his playing career on the South Side. Finally, the Titans are giving Park Ridge native Peter Skoronski a monster contract extension. Skoronski is signing a 4-year, $100 million deal with $88 million guaranteed. He played his college football at Northwestern. The Titans selected him 11th overall in the 2023 draft. New contract makes him the highest paid guard in the league. With sports at 16:46 on 104.3 The Score's Adam Studzinski on News Radio 105.9 WBBM.
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1: 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Traffic and weather together on the 8s, all day, all night.
2: Traffic and weather together on the 8s. I'm Lisa Costi with your overnight road work. On Route 53, long-term work northbound, the right lane closed from Kirchhoff to past Palatine Road. Exit ramp to westbound Palatine Road is closed until late summer. Southbound, the right lane is closed from Dundee to Kirchhoff until later this summer. And the exit ramp to eastbound Palatine Road is closed until later this summer as well. On 8094, the ramps to southbound Klein Avenue are closed until later this month. Long-term work blocking the eastbound exit ramp to northbound Ripley and the westbound exit ramp to southbound Ripley until early September. On I-94, long-term work there with the left lane closed in both directions between US 421 and US 20 in Michigan City until further notice. Your AccuWeather forecast, possible thunderstorms and a low around 70. Later today, sunny but less humid and a high of 85. Get traffic and weather together on the 8s on News Radio 105.9 WBBM.
3: As the salmonella outbreak connected to jalapenos spreads, a new lawsuit's been filed. ABC's Morgan Norwood has the update.
4: 375 people across 27 states have gotten sick. And now a Minnesota woman is suing Chipotle, claiming 3 days after she ate a burrito bowl, she lost consciousness and her temperature reached 102 degrees. She says she was diagnosed with sepsis from salmonella complications. Chipotle did not immediately comment on the case.
3: The FDA says it does not consider eating at Qdoba or Chipotle's to be an ongoing risk. A Chicago brewery is giving beer lovers a few more places to pull up a chair.
5: It already has tap rooms in Lake Zurich and Elmhurst, but now Phase 3 Brewing Company is bringing one to the city. Plans are in place for the former Metropolitan Brewing space at Rockwell on the River to become the home of a Phase 3 tap room. The space is on the 3,000 block of North Rockwell in Avondale. Financial troubles led Metropolitan to close their space back in 2023. There are not many upgrades planned because Metropolitan left the place in really good shape. Phase 3 has not yet announced a concrete date for the new tap room opening. Cisco Cotto, News Radio 105.9 WBBM.
3: We're checking in with Bloomberg next. It's 51 minutes past the...
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9: A dismal jobs report for July helped send stocks higher today, with the S&P 500 notching a fresh all-time high, capping off its best week since April. Here's what happened. U.S. employers lost 23,000 jobs in July, and the numbers for May and June were revised sharply lower by a combined 103,000 jobs. So many people gave up looking for a job, the unemployment rate fell one notch. It's now at 4.1%. But that is bolstering bets by investors that the Federal Reserve will not be raising interest rates as feared at its next meeting in September. And at the closing bell today, the Dow was up 152 points, the NASDAQ up 342, ending 1.3% higher, the S&P adding 48 to that new record high, and oil was higher too, above $78 a barrel. And the German automaker Volkswagen looking to shake up its U.S. strategy. It's now planning to build a new pickup truck. That's according to Reuters. With business at 23 and 53 from the Bloomberg Newsroom, Tom Busby, News Radio 105.9 WBBM.
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8: AccuWeather forecast for the rest of today. Drenching thunderstorms that can produce damaging winds and cause flash flooding.
9: When you're on the go, in the city, or just planning out your day, you need a weather forecast you can rely on. At WBBM News Radio, we understand how quickly things can change in Chicago. Bright and sunny one minute, storm clouds rolling in the next. That's why we bring you traffic and weather together on the 8s every 10 minutes, every day, no matter what. It's not just a forecast, it's a plan for your day.
10: Strong to severe thunderstorms moving through the area. Possibility of tornadoes as
11: rain
10: well.
11: And some thunder with some severe weather possible.
12: Stay weather aware. We are expecting thunderstorms to rapidly develop. These storms could be
13: informed of potential weather that's coming.
14: Know what to plan for the rest of the day, what you can and can't do.
15: 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Is it gonna rain? Is it gonna snow?
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9: 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And when it comes to traffic, we know every minute matters.
18: How are the roads, Neil?
19: A lot of traffic, especially coming into downtown. We'll start with the Eden, just getting to the junction. You're at 50 minutes.
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21: 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We have dietitians on staff and benefits access, so helping people sign up for SNAP, RTA rides, and Medicaid.
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21: Very busy. We have seen record numbers. Last Saturday, we served 422 households, which is about 1,200 individuals, and it's the most we've ever served in our entire history. A real feeling of scarcity right now, and we're just trying to make sure we have enough so that we can serve the people that are coming.
9: That's what we call a WBBM News Radio difference maker. Stories of people stepping up and making a real impact. And in neighborhoods across Chicago, the places that bring us together have stories too. Made in Chicago is about the small business and the local dreams that shape the streets we live on, providing opportunities and helping our communities grow.
0: It's canning day at Aris Cider House Brewery and Restaurant in Old Irving Park.
1: We have a blush cider, which is our two different types of cherry cider.
0: Aris co-owner Michelle Foyk says everything from canning to keg filling to cider processing is done in-house. And after 3 years of work, Aris opened for business in 2018, becoming the first woman-owned brewery in Illinois. Foyk says they take a culinary approach to cider while still making them easy to drink.
1: One of the things that we like to do is show people that it's an introductory cider. We always want to be able to say, hey, you know those Granny Smith apples that you eat at home? Well, this actually tastes like a Granny Smith apple.
9: These are the voices behind the stories, not just what's happening, but who it's happening to. 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
23: Traffic and weather together on the 8th. I'm Neil Fiorito with a look at overnight construction. Starting on the Kennedy, just know on both sides, the exit ramp to Ohio closed over the weekend until 5 a.m. on Monday. There will be a detour set up. On our tollway, starting with the Tri-State, a ton of construction. Northbound near the Hinsdale Oasis, up to two left lanes closed. Irving to Balmoral, expect road work in up to four left lanes overnight. Southbound Tri-State, Lake Cook to Willow, work in up to three right lanes. Gulf to Dempster, expect construction in at least three lanes overnight. Hinsdale Oasis to the Stevenson, working up to three right lanes. Expect delays on 355 either way near 127th, work scheduled in multiple lanes overnight. The AccuWeather forecast, possible thunderstorms and a low of 70. Saturday, sunny, less humid, high 85. Get traffic and weather together on the 8th, News Radio 105.9 WBBM.
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26: From ABC News, I'm Brian Clark. Overnight, the Senate confirmed Todd Blanch as Attorney General.
27: On this vote, the yeas are 50, the nays are 49. The nomination is confirmed.
26: The narrow vote passed after all Democrats and two Republicans, Senator Susan Collins and Lisa Murkowski, voted against Blanch's confirmation, citing his past role as President Trump's personal attorney and their concerns over the so-called anti-weaponization fund. The key vote to confirm Blanch came from Louisiana Senator Bill Cassidy.
28: The choice is not between perfection and Mr. Blanch. It is between Mr. Blanch and another acting attorney general who may not run the department effectively under President Trump.
26: The Supreme Court will likely decide the fight over the White House ballroom after the D.C. Circuit Court of Appeals held Friday that President Trump exceeded his own authority in seeking to build the ballroom without approval from Congress, says ABC's Rachel Scott.
29: The president has already demolished the East Wing to make room for the $400 million ballroom. Construction has been underway for 10 months.
30: This ballroom is going to be something that's so beautiful for the city, so desperately needed by
2: presidents.
29: President Trump calling the decision unjust, saying it must be overturned by the Supreme Court in its entirety. It's the second time this week the president's renovations have faced pushback. The National Park Service finding his proposed 250-foot triumphal arch would obstruct the view of dozens of historical sites, including the Lincoln Memorial.
26: A judge in New Mexico ordered Facebook's parent company, Meta, to pay $567 million in penalties and change its products, saying they harm children's mental health. Meta says it will appeal. Tammy Rodriguez is the plaintiff in another lawsuit, saying her daughter got addicted to Instagram and took her own life at 11.
3: I'm doing it to save other kids' lives. I don't want another parent to have to feel what I feel every day when I wake up.
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26: No response yet from the U.S. on the latest developments over the Strait of Hormuz. Iran says it reached a deal with Oman to allow vessels to enter the Persian Gulf through a route controlled by Iran. ABC national security and defense analyst Mick Mulroy says,
7: ultimately, it sounds like Iran is not interested at all in conceding its sovereignty over the Strait, their claimed sovereignty over the Strait. It is an international waterway, and they're going to charge fees for it.
26: Three people, including a 9-year-old boy, went tubing in western Michigan's Muskegon River and were reported missing Tuesday. They were all found alive Friday after a massive multi-day search. State Police Lieutenant Pat Agama said,
8: they're dehydrated. They've been out in the wilderness, mosquitoes and all the elements.
26: He said searchers managed to track the child's footprints. 1 week after a deadly shooting at an In-N-Out in Idaho, there's new information about how people on the scene responded, says ABC's Trevor Ault.
10: Former Twin Falls police officer Austin James is seen running toward the gunfire, drawing his weapon. He, too, was shot. The gunman then calmly returns to the window, firing until his gun jams. Terrified workers scrambling away, led by an off-duty state trooper inside. The trooper and the suspect then exchanging gunfire.
11: He seemed unusually comfortable aiming that rifle at those cars.
10: Armed civilian Jordan Salinas also fired shots at the gunman.
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12: 5:05 Saturday, August 8th. Good morning. Thanks for listening. I'm Judson Richards. It is currently 72 degrees in Chicago and a partly cloudy skies. Today it'll be mostly sunny, not quite as humid, a high of 85 degrees expected. And tonight, partly cloudy, a low of 67. Tomorrow, mix of clouds and sun, turning more humid again with a heavy gusty thunderstorm around from late morning onward. Looking at a high of 84 tomorrow, our full 5-day accurate forecast coming your way in just about 10 minutes. Our top local story on News Radio WBBM. A man was shot this morning while riding in a vehicle in a Little Village neighborhood. It happened just after 2:40 a.m. at 24th and Central Park Avenue. Police say the 35-year-old was a passenger inside of a car. The driver and the occupants heard loud noises and then observed that the victim sustained a gunshot wound to the head. The victim was transported to Mount Sinai Hospital, where he was listed in critical condition. No one is in custody. That investigation is ongoing. Authorities are trying to identify more than 50 bodies that were found unrefrigerated at a funeral home on the southeast side. WBBM's Mike Krauser reports.
30: State regulators were at the South Chicago Chapel on the 2900 block of East 95th Street investigating the funeral director, Johanna Morgan. Police were called. The bodies were found in various stages of decomposition, according to the medical examiner's office. Some details you don't want to hear. People who live near the funeral home have said there has been a foul smell in the air. If the name Johanna Morgan sounds familiar, she was involved in a similar case involving improper storage of bodies at the now-closed Heights Crematory in Chicago Heights. Her license has now been suspended. Mike Krauser, News Radio 105.9 WBBM.
0: Chicagoans will soon have a chance to weigh in on the search for the city's next police superintendent.
2: The Community Commission for Public Safety and Accountability will host 5 community listening sessions to discuss the qualities people want to see in the next leader of the Chicago Police Department. 4 of those sessions will take place across the city, and the 5th will be a virtual meeting on Zoom. The first session will be held at Malcolm X College on Monday, August 17th at 6:30 p.m. The commission has until November 12th to submit a list of 3 finalists to the mayor. Mike Martinez, News Radio 105.9 WBBM.
0: 3 people were shot after a verbal altercation in Inglewood last night when, according to police, a 4th person produced a gun and started shooting. It happened just after 9:40 p.m. at 73rd and Union. A 34-year-old man sustained multiple gunshot wounds to the body. He was transported to the University of Chicago Hospital, where he later died. A 50- and 20-year-old man also sustained gunshot wounds but are listed in fair condition. No one there is in custody. Well, just a reminder, November 3rd is more than just election day. It's decision day for your neighborhood. From the people who represent us to the taxes you pay, your vote dictates what comes next. Get the facts and the analysis you need with Election Central at our website, WBBMNewsRadio.com. Time now, 5:08, to traffic and weather together on the 8th. We say good morning to Mike Allison.
13: Well, good morning. We are having some trouble on the outbound side of the Eisenhower right now. Things are pretty tight as you make your way towards 1st Avenue, where it looks like we have a crash taking out at least one lane. 16 minutes now to get out to Mannheim, 34 if you're headed out to I-90. If you're on the inbound side of the Eisenhower, that's still moving just fine. Looking elsewhere, on the Stevenson, if you're heading outbound, a bit of a slowdown between Kedzie and Pulaski. This is some overnight road work. 2 right lanes are blocked until 6. Then it's going to be just the 1 right lane. That'll be until 7. For now, 22 minutes to get out to the Tri-State and 30 on your way to 355. The inbound side of the Stevenson moving just fine. Over on the Edens, things are still clear in both directions. It's 15 minutes either way between Lake Hook and the Kennedy Junction. On the Kennedy, not seeing any delays, but a reminder that the exit to Ohio is closed. That's until 5 a.m. on Monday for a weekend-long roadwork project. On Iowa 90, eastbound, westbound, both moving okay. The Dan Ryan, also in the clear this morning. 12 minutes to make it in and 12 on your way back out. 57's moving well. The Bishop Ford, also in the clear. On DuSable Lakeshore Drive, just a slight slow spot either way at Chicago Avenue. Checking on your tollways here, they are traveling at their posted speeds. I-80 is moving along just fine, and we're not seeing any delays in or out of Northwest Indiana. From the Metro Traffic Center, your next report at 5:18 on News Radio 105.9 WBBM.
0: Looking outside for our day ahead, we're expected to be mostly sunny, not quite as humid today, a high of 85 degrees. Tonight, partly cloudy and a low of 67. Tomorrow, a mix of clouds and sun turning more humid again with a heavy, gusty thunderstorm around from late morning on. We're looking at a high of 84 for your Sunday. Then Monday, cloudy, humid with another thunderstorm in the area, which still could contain a flooding downpour and damaging winds as well as a tornado. This is Monday, looking at a high again of 84 degrees. Tuesday, remaining cloudy and humid with a few showers and a thunderstorm and a high of 81. Wednesday, sun, some clouds, humid with another thunderstorm in the area and a high of 85 degrees. Looking around outside, currently 72, partly cloudy at O'Hare. Clear skies in Aurora, 64 degrees, up to 69 in Waukegan. Clear skies there. 75 degrees right now at the lakefront at 510.
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0: I'm now 5'11". There was a ribbon cutting on the west side yesterday afternoon as the CTA's newly fully accessible Austin Green Line station was opened.
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1: Mayor Brandon Johnson calls accessibility a fundamental right.
18: The original street level station that opened in 1899, it had not been upgraded since 1962. And this new $25 million station will transform the daily life for residents of Austin and those of us who live on the west side.
1: The city says that 75% of the CTA's rail stations, 110 out of 146, are now ADA accessible. Bernie Tafoya, News Radio, 105.9 WBBM.
0: There was a large police response at 31st Street Beach yesterday afternoon. It happened around 4:20 p.m. Authorities swarmed part of the parking lot for 31st Street Beach near the city's Prairie Shores and Lake Meadows neighborhoods. Police say two off-duty police officers were among four victims injured in a fight at the beach. The two off-duty officers, aged 23-year-old male and 24-year-old female, were with two other victims, men both ages 22, when they were approached by two male offenders and two female offenders whose ages were not yet known. Now, a verbal argument began, and the two off-duty officers announced they were law enforcement and attempted to de-escalate the situation. A physical fight then took place. The 23-year-old off-duty officer had a cut on his face and nose, taken to a hospital in good condition. The three other victims had various cuts and other injuries, but refused medical attention at the scene. Up next, we'll take a look at our five-day AccuWeather forecast in sports. It's 5:13.
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0: At 5:15, time for the AccuWeather 5-day forecast, sponsored by Four Seasons Heating, Air Conditioning, Plumbing, Sewer, and Electric. Here is meteorologist Carl Erickson.
31: Yeah, not too bad of a start of the weekend, with sunshine expected throughout today. It will be warm, but that humidity dropping off compared to these recent days. High 85. Clear to partly cloudy tonight as we stay dry. Low 67. But then some changes coming our way over the next few days as the humidity returns tomorrow. Watch out for a heavy gusty thunderstorm from late morning on. High 84. Then rounds of of showers and heavy storms expected tomorrow night into Monday. Those may contain flooding downpours, also damage and winds, even an isolated tornado. Not out of the question on Monday with a high of 84, and then still a rather wet into Tuesday and Wednesday. Rounds of showers and thunderstorms continuing. High 81 on Tuesday. Wednesday's high back up to 85. Currently, it's 72 degrees, though. Here, Lake Villa, 67. Midway, 73. Lakefront temperatures, 76. I'm AccuWeather meteorologist Kai Erickson.
0: 5:16 now. Time for a look at sports. Let's begin in baseball. The Cubs got their first look at starter Kevin Gausman yesterday in his debut for the North Siders, taking on Kansas City. After being traded before earlier in the week, Gausman would escape the first inning with just one earned run before settling in for the remainder of his start. Cubs would help him out in the second inning with an RBI single from Pete Crow Armstrong. Here's the call, 104-3 the score.
3: Pete Crow Armstrong at the plate with the bases loaded, two away. The pitch. Ground ball into the right side, ranging to his left, Massey fields, whirls, throws it, gets past the pitcher, it's loose, one run is in, now Ramirez scores, two runs are in, Cubs take the lead, 2-1, Pete Crow Armstrong's speed causing difficulty for the opposition once again.
0: Gausman would wrap up his day on the mound, allowing just two earned runs over seven innings. Cubs would take the opener on the road against the Royals with a 6-4 win, even after a shaky day from the bullpen to close things out. They'll be back again tonight at 6:10 for Game 2. A mistake by manager Will Venable taxed the White Sox staff yesterday after a second mound visit forced Noah Schultz out of Friday's matchup with Cleveland after just retiring one batter. The lefty starter allowed two earned runs before exiting the game, with the Guardians adding on from there. They would go on to grab an 8-2 victory over the White Sox on the south side. By the way, though, speaking of, the White Sox are getting ready for their jersey retirement ceremony later tonight with Ozzie Guillen set to be celebrated. The former Sox player and manager will have his number 13 retired, becoming just the 13th now in franchise history to earn that honor. That's a look at sports at 16:46 past each hour, or whenever stories break. It is 5:18. Traffic and weather together on the 8th. Here's Mike Allison.
13: Well, still seeing a bit of a delay on the outbound side of the Eisenhower, but things are improving. We had a crash at First Avenue, taking out a lane. Looks like everything's been moved off to that shoulder, and your delay is slowly starting to improve. 15 minutes to get out to Mannheim and 33 to get to I-90. On your inbound side, things are still in the clear. 31 minutes in from the Jane Addams. If you're on the Edens, things are moving along just fine in both directions. The Kennedy, not really seeing any delays, but the exit to Ohio is closed. That's going to be until 5 a.m. on Monday. This is for a weekend-long roadwork project. If you're on I-190, that's the O'Hare extension, both eastbound and westbound, still moving along okay. Stevenson, if you're headed outbound, we have some overnight roadwork still set up. This is between Kedzie and Pulaski. It's in the two right lanes. Things were real heavy, and they look a little bit better now. They may be down to just one right lane at this point. 20 minutes now to get out to the Tri-State, and 28 on your way to 355. If you're on the Dan Ryan, that's still a 12-minute trip in and 12 minutes to get back out as well. No delays along I-57. The Bishop Ford, also nice and quiet. On DuSable Lakeshore Drive, just a slight slowdown either way at Chicago Avenue, but that's about it. On your tollways, the only trouble spot is the Veterans. That's 355. A few slow spots either way between I-55 and 127th Street. We have some lingering overnight road work taking out a couple of lanes in both directions, and that's going to be until noon. From the Metro Traffic Center, your next report's at 5:28 on News Radio 105.9 WBBM.
0: Back with the forecast says, looking at mostly sunny skies, not quite as humid today. High of 85, though. Tonight, partly cloudy, a low of 67. Tomorrow, a mix of clouds and sun, turning more humid again with a heavy gusty thunderstorm around from late morning onward. A high of 84 expected for your Sunday. But right now, it is 72 degrees under partly cloudy skies in Chicago at 5:20. Our top story this hour, Todd Blanche was nearly confirmed as the nation's new attorney general early this morning. Well, much more on this story coming away at 5:31. Well, Market Days began yesterday and runs through this weekend, and it's happening on Halsted Street from Belmont to Addison. Market Days is an annual street festival celebrating community in Chicago's Boys Town and Lakeview neighborhood. The half-mile-long summer festival features all-day lineups of live music on four stages, 250-plus vendors, food and drink, dance exhibitions, and more. We'll keep you updated on street closures you should know about on the 8th, with our next coming up at 5:28 this morning. Millions of women experiencing menopause say their symptoms are dismissed or left without answers when they seek medical care. Governor Pritzker today signed legislation, actually this was yesterday, aimed at changing that.
4: Illinois is becoming the first state in the country to encourage menopause education for healthcare professionals. Lieutenant Governor Juliana Stratton championed the legislation.
5: When more providers are aware, the better they can treat symptoms, and more women can feel their best and live the lives they deserve.
4: The new law allows doctors, nurses, and other providers to count menopause and perimenopause education toward an existing continuing education requirement rather than creating a new mandate. Illinois Senator Adrian Johnson.
6: This bill, and I'm so proud to say this, passed unanimously, and when enacted, will make Illinois a leader, once again, because we lead in a lot of other areas, and education in Illinois.
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0: Illinois Attorney General Kwame Raoul is taking three companies to court over waste site fires on Chicago's southwest side.
7: The attorney general alleges Stony Island Reclamation, Land and Lakes, and JLW Trucking allowed fires at the Harborview Waste Facility, a closed landfill site, and created an explosion risk. In the lawsuit, Raoul calls the danger presented to neighbors, quote, unacceptable. He's asking the court to order the defendants to, among other things, prevent future fires at the site, control litter, and cease any open dumping. Haley Hansen, News Radio 105.9 WBBM.
0: Coming up, why Walmart is building its own EV charging network. That's next. Our look at business. It's 522.
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12: There are now 8 million plug-in electric cars on the nation's roads, and Walmart wants in on that action.
26: They have started building their own charging network, basically starting early last year, standing up dozens of these chargers, high-speed, public, fast-charging stations at their stores.
12: That's Kyle Stock, senior writer for Bloomberg Green, who says for Walmart, it's just good business, providing a service where its customers are.
26: 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They're in the Deep South. They're in the Midwest, Texas, Illinois, Florida, and basically, they're kind of following EV adoption.
12: Those chargers can also be found in Walmart's hometown of Bentonville, Arkansas. Its charging rates are cheaper than the national average, so it's worth it for EV owners to stop by and for Walmart.
26: They get more people in their stores, and they get them to stay longer.
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0: Here's Mike Allison.
13: Oh, we have some good news on the outbound side of the Eisenhower. We had a crash at First Avenue taking out a lane, then it was on the shoulder, and now it's gone. And your delay is gone as well. 13 minutes now either way between Mannheim and the Jane Byrne interchange. On the Edens, things are moving along just fine in both directions. The Kennedy, clear either way as you're passing that Wintrust mural near North Avenue. Just 15 minutes in from O'Hare and 15 to get back out as well. Iowa 90, eastbound, westbound, both in the clear. The Stevenson inbound is fine, but outbound it is a bit tight, kind of in spots now from Kedzie out to Pulaski. We have some overnight road work taking out your right lane. 19 minutes to get out to the Tri-State and 27 to get out to 355. I-55 in Will County, northbound, southbound, both look good. The Dan Ryan coming inbound, a slight delay now from the Stevenson on up to Roosevelt. 14 minutes to make it in, but still just 12 to get back out. 57's alright either way. The Bishop Ford inbound is clear, but outbound a little bit tight now through that long-term roadwork zone. 15 minutes to get out to 8094. On DuSable Lakeshore Drive, a slight slowdown either way at Chicago Avenue. Your tollways mostly in the clear with the exception of 355. A few slow spots either way between I-55 and 127th Street, and that's with some overnight roadwork. From the Metro Traffic Center, your next report's at 538 on News Radio 105.9 WBBM.
0: Back with the forecast says we'll see mostly sunny skies, not quite as humid today, a high of 85 degrees tonight, partly cloudy, low of 67. Tomorrow, your Sunday, a mix of clouds and sun, turning more humid again with a heavy, gusty thunderstorm around from late morning onward, looking at a high of 84 tomorrow. Then Monday, cloudy, humid with another thunderstorm in the area, which still could contain a flooding downpour and damaging winds, as well as a tornado. Again, that's Monday to keep an eye out for. A high again of 84 degrees expected. Right now, it is 72 degrees. Partly cloudy skies in Chicago. Our top stories are next.
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0: 5:30 on your Saturday. Good morning. Thanks for listening. I'm Judson Richards. These are the top stories on News Radio WBBM. The U.S. Senate narrowly confirmed Todd Blanche as the new U.S. Attorney General early this morning, and families are waiting for answers after dozens of decomposing bodies were discovered inside a South Deering funeral home. Also,
21: this is Sarah Ferreira. An Elgin man is sentenced after a case involving fentanyl, cocaine, and two overdose deaths.
0: And a deal to reopen the Strait of Hormuz may be in reach between the U.S. and Iran, plus a federal federal appeals court has rejected President Donald Trump's bid to unilaterally demolish parts of the White House for a massive ballroom. And the Aqua, the forecast says what we're looking at today, mostly sunny skies, not quite as humid, a high of 85 tonight, partly cloudy, a low of 67. Currently, Chicagoland seeing 72 degrees under partly cloudy skies at 5:31. The Senate narrowly confirmed Todd Blanche to be U.S. Attorney General early this morning. All Democrats opposed the nomination. Senators Susan Collins and Lisa Murkowski, the only two Republicans to vote against it.
3: On this vote, the yeas are 50, the nays are 49. The nomination is confirmed.
0: Blanche's supporters say his experience as a federal prosecutor and the trust he earned working for Trump as his personal attorney will help him in the role. Dozens of decomposing bodies found inside a far Southside funeral home are now raising questions about how the facility was allowed to keep operating. Police say 57 bodies were discovered Thursday at South Chicago Chapel in South Deering, many unrefrigerated and in various stages of decomposition. Governor Pritzker weighs in on the funeral's home troubled past.
4: And already IDFPR has pulled the permits and licenses from this funeral home that obviously was acting outside of the law.
0: The operators had previously run a Chicago Heights crematory that was permanently shut down last year after investigators found improperly stored bodies and hundreds of cremated remains that had never been returned to families. The Cook County Medical Examiner's Office says identifying the remains and notifying families could take several days. An Elgin man convicted in two fentanyl overdose deaths won't be getting out of prison anytime soon.
21: 36-year-old Jarrell Ford Gresham has been sentenced to 14 years in prison after pleading guilty to two counts of drug-induced homicide. Prosecutors say he sold fentanyl-laced cocaine to two people who later died in Elgin and Palatine in late 2023. The sentence will be served consecutively to another 14-year prison term Ford Gresham received in a separate drug-induced homicide case in McHenry County. Sarah Herrera, News Radio 105.9 WBBM.
0: Lukewarm reaction to the latest developments in the Strait of Hormuz. Iran says a deal reached with Oman would allow vessels to enter the Persian Gulf through an Iranian-controlled route. ABC News national security and defense analyst Mick Mulroy says the deal could allow Tehran to charge fees for passage through the international waterway.
5: It does look like they've agreed to have the ships come in through the Iranian route and then exit through the Omani route. But of course, the international waterway is in the middle. So it's unclear how that is going to be the case. There is mines, of course, in the international route. So perhaps that needs to be cleared.
0: A U.S. official familiar with the negotiation says it would be limited to a period of 60 days during which negotiators would work on a long-term deal to fully open the strait and continue hashing out a nuclear deal. AP correspondent Ed Donahue reports a ruling is putting the brakes on one of President Trump's big projects.
6: The federal appeals court is ordering a stop to construction of a White House ballroom. A three-judge panel ruled President Trump needs to get authority from Congress first to build a 90,000-square-foot ballroom where the now-demolished East Wing once stood.
7: We will never give the presidential approval for the Arc de Triomphe or the East Wing ballroom.
6: In the Senate, Vermont Democrat Peter Welch says it's unnecessary.
7: Some reports indicate that the president is spending literally 70% of his time. The president's a busy person, and there's a lot of things he's got to pay attention to, including the war in Iran. So, no, that East Wing ballroom is a vanity project.
6: The court said it would stay the ruling for 2 weeks to allow for an appeal to the Supreme Court. The appeals court wrote the ballroom project is for Congress to decide and is not a matter for executive self-help. Ed Donahue, Washington.
0: Now, as health officials try to ease the worries about tainted food in the cyclosporiasis outbreak, ABC's Morgan Norwood says a lot of people are still concerned.
9: Health officials in Michigan, the epicenter of the parasite outbreak linked to lettuce, say it's okay to eat bag salad again. They say the contaminated produce is likely no longer available for consumption. But food safety attorney Bill Marler, who has litigated outbreaks for more than 30 years, says it should have never gotten this far.
22: This outbreak should have been, caught a month and a half ago.
9: And many Americans are still concerned. The salad chain Sweetgreen, which was never linked to the outbreak, just slashed its sales forecast for the year blaming customers' fear of fresh produce.
0: Here in Illinois, an investigation is underway in McHenry County as health officials say more than 60 cases of cyclosporiasis have been reported. That's more than five times the number of cases reported during the same time frame in 2025. Up next, a look at traffic, weather, and lowest gas prices. It's 5:35.
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0: In Burbank, the S&K on 79th Street and McVicker Avenue is selling gas for $3.95 a gallon. In Niles, the Arco on Dempster Road and Harlem Avenue is selling gas for $4.19 a gallon. It is 5:38. Traffic and weather together on the 8th. Here's Mike Allison.
13: Well, we have some overnight road work set up on the Veterans Memorial Tollway. It's slowing you down a bit in both directions this morning. This is between I-55 and 127th Street. We have various lanes going to be closed all the way until noon, so keep that in mind the rest of the morning. Looking at the rest of your tollways, they are doing just fine, as are I-80 and Northwest Indiana. On your expressways, Eden's nice and quiet still, 15 minutes to make it in from Lake Cook and 15 to get back out as well. On the Kennedy, not seeing any delays, but a reminder that the exit to Ohio is closed. That's going to be until 5 a.m. on Monday. That's for a weekend-long roadwork project. Looking at I-190, the O'Hare extension, both eastbound and westbound, traveling along just fine. The Eisenhower inbound is clear. Outbound, we had an earlier crash near First Avenue. Everything is gone, and we're not seeing any more of a delay. On the Stevenson, your inbound side is clear, but outbound still dealing with some overnight road work. This is between Kedzie and Pulaski. We've got at least one right lane blocked. We're up to 20 minutes now to get out to the Tri-State, and 28 if you're headed to 355. I-55 in Will County, northbound, southbound, both okay. The Dan Ryan, inbound, a little bit tight. This is from the Stevenson on up to Roosevelt. 14 minutes to get downtown and just 12 on your way out to the Split. I-57 is good either way. And on the Bishop Ford, your outbound side, just a little bit tight as you make your way through that long-term roadwork zone. From the Metro Traffic Center, your next report is at 5:48 on News Radio 105.9 WBBM.
25: WBBM AccuWeather. Plenty of sunshine today, not nearly as humid as these recent days. High 85, then clear to partly cloudy tonight, back down to 67. The humidity returns tomorrow with a mix of clouds and sunshine. Watch out for a heavy, gusty thunderstorm from late morning on. High 84. offshore, and showers and heavy storms around on Monday, which may contain flooding, downpours, damaging winds, even an isolated tornado. High Monday, 84. Currently 72 degrees. The Gurney, 70. Midway, 73. At the lakefront, 76 degrees. I'm AccuWeather meteorologist Kai Erickson.
0: 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Thanks for joining us. 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
6: This is Curse Breakers, a regular look back at those 2016 World Champion Chicago Cubs. When Kyle Schwarber got hurt just days into the season, Jorge Soler became the first Cub to get an expanded role, and it didn't go all that well at first. On June 6th, Soler was batting just .223, and that was up thanks to a hot streak to start the month. Then Soler pulled a hamstring, spent 2 months in rehab, reset, came back on August 5th when the Cubs were in Oakland and announced his presence immediately.
1: Deep left, Soler! Gone! Three-run homer in his return from the DL. 4-0.
6: Len Casper on Cubs TV, Soler hit another homer 2 games later and another a few days after that. He went cold again in the playoffs, getting 2 hits in Game 3 of the World Series, but otherwise not a true factor because of Schwarber's return. But he earned his ring in 2016, and 5 years later, he would earn another and be named Series MVP with Atlanta. Rick Gregg, News Radio 105.9 WBBM.
0: Good morning. Time now, 5:41. A Mexican national is going to prison for a year and a day after being targeted by ICE officers last fall in Northwest Indiana.
2: ICE officers attempted a traffic stop on a Monday morning last October in Gary. Federal prosecutors say 54-year-old Rosario Carrillo Lopez led them on a high-speed pursuit, driving over sidewalks and at one point ramming one of their vehicles. He got away. ICE officers appeared at his home.

0: 10 days later with a warrant, and prosecutors say his family members fought with the officers, and Lopez fled out the back door and tried to hide on the roof. He was caught and later pleaded guilty to assaulting, resisting, or impeding a federal officer. He'll be deported after serving his sentence. Mike Krauser, News Radio, 105.9 WBBM.
1: A massive amount of meth was recently seized in the Indianapolis area.
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19: Well, you may have guessed, but the cost of a cup of coffee keeps climbing. A new report says the average price of a single cup has increased 32%. Higher coffee bean prices, supply chain disruptions, and inflation continue to push up costs. Despite the higher prices, Americans aren't giving up coffee. Instead, more consumers are brewing at home, buying coffee in bulk, and cutting back on coffee shop visits to save money. 5:46 now, time for a look at sports. Let's begin in baseball. The Cubs got their first look at Kevin Gausman yesterday in his debut with the Northsiders, and they had to be pleased taking on Kansas City. Gausman surrendered an earned run in the first before settling in for the rest of his outing. Cubs answered in the second inning, getting the recently acquired starter some help with an RBI single from Seiya Suzuki. Here's the call, 104.3 The Score.
5: Quas works on the third base side of the rubber. Righty-righty matchup. The pitch to Suzuki is a line drive, base hit down the right field line. Two more runs are going to score. Swanson's in. Crow Armstrong crosses home plate. Two-run single. Seiya Suzuki. And the Cubs now up 4-1 over the Royals here in the second.
19: And Suzuki drives in two. Gausman finishes Cubs debut after seven innings of work, allowing just two earned runs. Cubs grab the opener in Kansas City, beating the Royals 6-4 despite some late trouble from the bullpen. They'll be right back at it tonight at 6:10 for game two here at on 104.3 The Score. A costly mistake by Will Venable put the White Sox in a tough spot yesterday against the Guardians. After the Sox manager made a second mound visit, Noah Schultz had to leave Friday's game against Cleveland. After just one out, the lefty had already allowed two earned runs, with the Guardians piling on from there in an 8-2 victory out on the south side. Some early injuries are testing the Bears.

0: It's depth at Howes Hall, especially in the secondary. The team had the day off from practice yesterday, but made a move to bolster that group after Kobe Bryant went down with an injury. The Bears announced their signing of defensive back Xavier Woods. That's a look at sports at 16:46 past each hour or whenever news breaks. It is 5:48. Traffic, weather together on the 8th. Here's Mike Allison.
1: Well, we're starting to see a delay on the outbound side of the Edens. It's getting a bit tight here just past Lake Avenue. We have a new crash. Crews just arriving to the scene. Sounds like one lane blocked with this one. 18 minutes on your way out to Lake Hook, but still just 15 if you're on the inbound side. On the Kennedy, not seeing any delays at the moment. A reminder, though, the exit to Ohio is closed all weekend. Not going to reopen until 5 a.m. on Monday with some weekend-long roadwork project underway there. On Iowa 90, eastbound, westbound, both okay. The Eisenhower, back to the clear. Just 31 minutes either way between the Jane Addams and the Jane Byrne interchange. On the Stevenson, inbound is fine, but outbound we do have a few slow spots. This is from Kedzie out to Pulaski, and that's overnight road work still set up in at least one right lane. 19 minutes to get out to the Tri-State, 27 to get out to 355. I-55 in Will County, northbound, southbound, both okay. The Dan Ryan coming inbound, still seeing a slight delay from the Stevenson on up to Roosevelt. 14 minutes to make it in, but still just 12 to get back out. 57 is all right either way. The Bishop Ford inbound is clear, but outbound still dealing with a bit of a slowdown through that long-term roadwork zone. 15 minutes to hit 80-94. On DuSable Lakeshore Drive, slight slowdowns either way at Chicago Avenue. The tollway is traveling along all right, as is I-80, and we're not seeing any delays in or out of Northwest Indiana. Your next traffic report is going to be at 5:58 on News Radio 105.9 WBBM.
0: Back of the forecast says we're looking at mostly sunny skies today. Not quite as humid, at high of 85 tonight, partly cloudy, and a low of 67. Outside currently, 72, partly cloudy at O'Hare, 64 clear in Aurora, 71 in Wheeling right now, 75 at the lakefront at 550.
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0: Significant cuts are coming to a Northwest Indiana school district.
3: Dr. Andy Anderson is the superintendent for the Tri-Creek School Corporation. He says changes to Indiana's property tax formula have left his district dry.
4: It has created a nearly $3 million deficit in our budget. Within 3 years, we will not be able to make our payroll. Completely out of money.
3: So now Tri-Creek, which serves 3,300 kids in Lowell, Indiana, also Cedar Creek Township, Eagle Creek Township, and West Creek Township, is making cuts.
4: In August of 2028, bus service will be ending in the Tri-Creek School Corporation. There is no other option.
3: And all school-sponsored sports and extracurricular activities for kindergartners through eighth grade will be eliminated in 2027, and more cuts could be coming.
4: You tell us how you're going to come up with $3 million and still maintain services to educate. We're all ears.
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0: The 97th Annual Bud Billiken Parade, a beloved Chicago tradition, steps off today on Chicago's South Side. The parade celebrates students as they prepare to begin a new school year. It begins at 39th Street and Martin Luther King Drive and goes to 51st Street, ending at Washington Park. The celebration begins at 10 o'clock this morning and goes until 4 p.m. Well, you heard of the Hollywood Walk of Fame in Los Angeles. Now Evanston will be showcasing their own native artists and celebrities.
5: Things are abuzz in downtown Evanston as residents welcome back a brand new Northlight Theater. Paul Zamazak with the city of Evanston says as part of the grand opening, the city has installed a dozen celebrity stars with Evanston connections throughout the area.
6: I came up with the idea because I thought this town deserved to recognize its rich cultural history. I think this is a great way to test it out and to really get some momentum around just recognizing our contribution to American culture.
5: The decals span the blocks leading up to the theater on Church Street. Some of the featured artists include John and Joan Cusack, Jeremy Piven, Seth Meyers, Bill Murray, Charlton Heston, and Eddie Vedder. The first performance at the new Northlight will be September 9th. Lisa Fielding, News Radio 105.9 WBBM.
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6: From ABC News, Wall Street Now. Major Wall Street indexes were up to close the week. The Dow was up 150 points at closing. The S&P 500 gained 44 points, and the NASDAQ gained 306. Shares of chip makers NVIDIA and Broadcom were up, helping boost tech sector stocks. Oil prices were up slightly, a barrel of Brent crude topping $83. Overall, corporate earnings reports for the second quarter appeared strong, with about 90% of companies in the S&P 500 reporting growth. Treasury yields fell after the Bureau of Labor Statistics reported employers cut 23,000 jobs last month. Forecasters had expected to see over 80,000 jobs created. The disappointing numbers could discourage the Federal Reserve from increasing interest rates in a bid to calm inflation. The Federal Aviation Administration ordered inspections of hundreds of Boeing 737 MAX planes after cracks were reported in some older aircraft. Chuck Sievertson, ABC News.
7: 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We'll tell you all about it in traffic and weather. 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
7: 5:58, traffic and weather together on the 8th. Here's Mike Allison.
17: Well, things are still...

0: Bit slow on the outbound side of the Edens. This is just past Lake Avenue. We have a crash still taking out a lane. 18 minutes to get out to Lake Hook, but just 15 on your inbound side. On the Kennedy, things are moving along just fine. 15 minutes either way between O'Hare and the Jane Byrne interchange. On the Eisenhower, also in the clear this morning. The Stevenson inbound is okay, but outbound, a few slow spots between Kedzie and Pulaski. This is due to some overnight road work still set up in that right lane. It's 19 minutes out to the Tri-State and 27 to get out to the Veterans. On I-55 through Will County, things are moving okay in both directions. The Dan Ryan inbound, it's a little bit slow still from the Stevenson on up to Roosevelt. 14 minutes if you're headed inbound and just a 12-minute trip back out to the Split. Your next traffic report is going to be at 6:08 on News Radio 105.9 WBBM.
1: Back with the forecast says we're going to see mostly sunny skies today. Not quite as humid. High of 85 still tonight. Partly cloudy and a low of 67. Tomorrow, a mix of clouds and sun turning more humid again with a heavy gusty thunderstorm around from late morning on. We're looking at a high of 84. Outside currently, Chicagoland, 72 degrees. Partly cloudy skies at O'Hare. Clear skies, 64 in Aurora. Clear and 69 in Waukegan. Seeing 71 and partly cloudy in Wheeling. Right now, 75 at the lakefront at 559.
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1: Chicago detectives are investigating after a man is dead. Two other people were injured while sitting in a car on the south side.
3: This is Mike Krauser. Authorities worked to identify more than 50 bodies found in what are described as deplorable conditions at a southeast side funeral home.
1: Plus, the Senate confirms Todd Blanche as U.S. Attorney General in an early morning vote. More from ABC News. Heading up to a high of 85 degrees on your Saturday. Outside right now, 72 degrees, partly cloudy skies in Chicago at 6 o'clock.
4: From ABC News, I'm Brian Clark. President Trump won his battle to have his former lawyer Todd Blanche confirmed as the Attorney General.
5: On this vote, the yeas are 50, the nays are 49. The nomination is confirmed.
4: The Senate confirmed Blanche just after 4:30 this morning. The key vote came from one Republican, as ABC's Jay O'Brien explains.
6: Todd Blanche's nomination was hanging by a thread after two Republican senators, Susan Collins and Lisa Murkowski, came out against him, concerned about the weaponization of the Department of Justice and Blanche's approval of a $1.8 billion fund that could have paid claims to January 6th rioters. All eyes were then on the deciding vote here. Louisiana's Bill Cassidy, who Trump had helped defeat in a primary just a few months ago. Cassidy stepping out onto the Senate floor saying he is a yes on Blanche, calling Blanche, quote, not perfect but better than the alternatives.
4: The Supreme Court will likely decide the fate of President Trump's ballroom at the White House. The D.C. Circuit Court of Appeals Friday upheld a lower court ruling that blocks construction. The president slammed the decision, and so did Republican Senator John Hoeven of North Dakota.
7: Number one, the president's raised a lot of private money to fund it, and that's going to be something that future administrations can use, whether they're Republican or Democrat. That's a benefit.
4: A death and a helicopter crash Friday illustrate the danger of battling wildfires in the West. Two people were on board a heavy lift helicopter that crashed in Utah. Authorities don't know about their status. Rescuers have not reached the scene. A bulldozer operator was killed trying to corral a fire in south central Oregon. These fires being fueled by dangerous heat, says ABC meteorologist Lee Goldberg.
8: It's about the air quality and fire alerts. With gusty winds and dry conditions, that'll continue, and the unrelenting heat is not helping. Looking at triple-digit temperatures from Palm Springs all the way to Billings, Montana, there will be some heat relief in the Pacific Northwest as the weekend goes on.
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3: The Labor Department's July jobs report Friday was the opposite of what was expected, and not in a good way. The economy shed 23,000 jobs last month, and the chief economist and managing director at KPMG, Diane Swonk, said this report makes the Federal Reserve's job more complicated.
4: This doesn't take a rate hike off the table in the month of September, but it makes it much more fraught with risks now to the labor market if inflation remains persistent.
3: Fresh evidence that lifestyle changes can help prevent dementia. A study published in Neurology found that people who enter old age with normal blood pressure, no diabetes, and no history of smoking live 13 years longer without dementia than those who had all three of those risk factors. Yuri Benejad is with the ABC News Medical Unit.
5: Previous studies have found that eating a balanced diet, staying physically active, and challenging your brain with new skills can also help reduce your risk. But genetics can also play a role here. That's something that is out of our control. Doctors say it's normal to have memory changes as we age, but with dementia, those forgetful moments can really disrupt daily life. And while there is no cure, there are treatments that can slow the progression of the disease.
3: Authorities in Illinois say the remains of 56 people were found improperly stored and decomposing at a funeral home in Chicago. State officials have suspended the license of one of the directors. Authorities are investigating. I'm Brian Clark, ABC News.
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7: 6:05 Saturday, August 8th. Good morning. Thanks for listening. I'm Judson Richards. It is 72 degrees in Chicago right now under partly cloudy skies. Today, it'll be mostly sunny, not quite as humid. High of 85. Tonight, partly cloudy and a low of 67. Tomorrow, a mix of clouds and sun turning more humid again with a heavy, gusty thunderstorm around from late morning onward. High of 84, potentially for your Sunday, or full five-day accurate forecast coming up in just about 10 minutes. Our top local story on News Radio, WBBM. Three people were shot after a verbal altercation in Inglewood last night. What, according to police, a fourth person produced a gun and started shooting. It happened just after 9:40 p.m. at 73rd and Union. A 34-year-old man sustained multiple gunshot wounds to the body. He was transported to the University of Chicago Hospital, where he later died. A 50 and 20-year-old man were also shot. They are listed in fair condition. No one is in custody. Families are waiting for answers after dozens of decomposing bodies were discovered inside a Southeast Side funeral home. WBBM's Mike Krauser reports.
8: State regulators paid a visit to the South Chicago Chapel on the 2900 block of East 95th Street for a licensing issue with the funeral director, Johanna Morgan. The same Johanna Morgan involved in a similar case that led to the closure of the Heights Crematory in Chicago Heights, where improperly stored bodies were found. Conditions in the funeral home were described as deplorable. Improperly stored bodies in various stages of decomposition. People who live nearby have noticed a smell in the air. It's not clear whether they made a connection between that and the funeral home. Morgan's license has been suspended, and the medical examiner's office says it could take several days to identify the bodies. Mike Krauser, News Radio, 105.9 WBBM.
7: There was a celebration on the city's west side yesterday afternoon of the reopening of the Austin Station along the CTA Green Line, now fully accessible to all.
9: Governor J.B. Pritzker calls the newly rebuilt CTA station at Austin a victory for accessibility. There's been a train station at Austin since 1899. Work to make the current station accessible was the first upgrade there since 1962. CTA Acting President Nora Learson.
10: This new station includes a new modern station house right behind us, an elevator connecting riders directly to the rail platform, an ADA accessible ramp, new stairs, a platform extension.
9: Mayor Brandon Johnson says the Green Line Austin project cost $25 million.
11: We cannot build the safest, most affordable big city in America unless every resident has access, no matter what zip code they live in, to fully participate in what this city has to offer.
9: Officials say 75% of the CTA's 146 rail stations are now fully accessible and will benefit everyone from people with a disability to a traveler with luggage or a parent with a stroller. Bernie Tafoya, News Radio, 1059 WBBM.
7: As the search for Chicago's next police superintendent continues, Chicagoans are being asked to weigh in.
12: The Community Commission for Public Safety and Accountability is in charge of the nationwide search and has until November 12th to submit a list of three finalists for the job to the mayor. To help make that decision, the commission is hosting four in-person community listening sessions and one virtual meeting on Zoom to discuss the qualities people want to see in the next leader of the Chicago Police Department. The first session will be held on Monday, August 17th at 6:30 p.m. at Malcolm X College. 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
7: Time now 6:08 to traffic and weather together on the 8th. Here's Mike Allison.
13: Well, we're still seeing a bit of a delay on the outbound side of the Edens, but we have some good news. The crash that was just past Lake Avenue is now off on the shoulder, so that delay is slowly starting to improve. Looking at 17 minutes now to get out to Lake Hook, but still just 15 on your inbound side. On the Kennedy, not seeing any delays as you're passing that Wintrust mural near North Avenue. A reminder, though, that the exit to Ohio is closed this weekend. A weekend-long roadwork project underway should be reopened by 5 a.m. on Monday. Looking at Iowa 90, that's the O'Hare extension. Both eastbound and westbound, both are doing just fine. The Eisenhower also in the clear now. 31 minutes either way between the Jane Addams and the Jane Byrne interchange. On the Stevenson, your inbound side is clear. Outbound, still dealing with a bit of roadwork between Kedzie and Pulaski. Your right lane is blocked until 7 a.m. 19 minutes to get out to the Tri-State and 27 to make it out to the Veterans. The Dan Ryan, your inbound side, just a slight slowdown from the Stevenson on up to Roosevelt. 14 minutes to make it in, and 12 if you're headed outbound. 57's all right either way. The Bishop Ford, inbound is clear. Outbound, you are still dealing with that long-term road work that's at 130th Street, slowing you down just a bit at 15 minutes to 8094. On DuSable Lakeshore Drive, things are moving along just fine in both directions. Tollways traveling along okay, and we're not seeing any delays on I-80 or in Northwest Indiana. From the Metro Traffic Center, your next report is going to be at 6:18 on News Radio 105.9 WBBM.
7: Taking a look outside, what we're expecting today, mostly sunny skies, not quite as humid, a high of 85 tonight, partly cloudy, a low of 67. But currently 72 degrees, partly cloudy skies at O'Hare, clear and 64 in Aurora. Up to 69 degrees already in Waukegan. Clear skies there as well. Seeing 75 degrees at the lakefront at 6:10.
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7: Aim at what advocates call one of the biggest gaps in women's health care. Governor Pritzker has signed legislation designed to improve menopause care across the state.
19: The measure encourages health care providers to take continuing education courses on menopause and perimenopause by allowing that training to satisfy an existing education requirement. Lieutenant Governor Juliana Stretton championed the legislation.
20: And Black women and Latinas often start menopause earlier and experience symptoms longer. So this is also a matter of health equity.
19: Supporters say women frequently spend years searching for answers because menopause symptoms are overlooked, misdiagnosed, or mistaken for other conditions. Dr. Pauline Mackey is a professor at UIC and leads the Center for Health Awareness and Research on Menopause.
21: So today in Illinois, we're doing more than passing a bill. We're recognizing menopause as an essential part of women's health.
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7: A man was shot this morning while riding in a vehicle in the Little Village neighborhood. It happened just after 2:40 a.m. at 24th and Central Park Avenue. Police say the 35-year-old was a passenger inside of a car. The driver and the occupants heard loud noises and then observed that the victim sustained a gunshot wound to the head. He was transported to Mount Sinai Hospital, where he's listed in critical condition. No one is in custody. That investigation continues. A Chicago brewery is providing more places for people to enjoy their brews.
0: It already has tap rooms in Lake Zurich and Elmhurst, but now Phase 3 Brewing Company is bringing one to the city. Plans are in place for the former Metropolitan Brewing Space at Rockwell on the River to become the home of a Phase 3 tap room. The space is on the 3,000 block of North Rockwell in Avondale. Financial troubles led Metropolitan to close their space back in 2023. There are not many upgrades planned because Metropolitan left the place in really good shape. Phase 3 has not yet announced a concrete date for the new tap room opening. Cisco Cotto, News Radio 105.9 WBBM.
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7: 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Here's meteorologist Carl Erickson.
27: And a nice start to this weekend. We'll have sunshine into today, and not as humid as these recent days. Temperatures pretty much where they should be for this time of August, with a high of 85. Then clear to partly cloudy tonight, back down to 67. Now that humidity does make a comeback tomorrow, lead to more cloud cover. Also, watch out for a heavy, gusty thunderstorm from late morning on. High 84. And those storms expected to become more widespread Sunday night into Monday. That's when they may contain some flash flooding downpours, damaging winds, even an isolated tornado. Not out of the question on Monday with a high of 84, and it stays a rather humid and mostly cloudy into Tuesday and Wednesday with still some showers and storms around. High 81 on Tuesday, high Wednesday 85. Currently 71 degrees at O'Hare, Albany Park 69, Midway 72, lakefront temperature 75. I'm AccuWeather meteorologist Kai Erickson.
7: 6:16, time now for looking at sports. Let's begin in baseball. The Cubs got their first look at Kevin Gausman yesterday in his debut out of Kansas City. Gausman gave up one earned run in the opening inning before settling in to finish off strong. Cubs would give him some run support early on, combining for four total runs in the second frame. 104-3 the score. Had the final call on that Cubs victory.
28: Webb's ready. The payoff pitch. Swing and a miss. Strike three. Ball game. Cubs beat the Royals 6-4. It's the Cubs' fifth straight win and the first victory for Kevin Gausman in a Cubs uniform. What a debut.
7: That's the voice of Zach Zeman. Gosman wrapped up his Cubs debut with 7 innings of work, allowing just 2 earned runs. The Northsiders took the opener in Kansas City, beating the Royals 6-4, despite some late trouble again for the bullpen. They'll be back at it again tonight at 6:10 for Game 2. Here it again on 104.3 The Score. Now, the White Sox, they paid a price for a mistake by manager Will Venable yesterday against the Guardians. A second mound visit forced Noah Schultz out of the game after just 1 out. The left-hander had already allowed 2 earned runs, but Cleveland would add on from there, beating the Sox 8-2 on the south side. Out of the Wyndham Championship yesterday, Bo Hostler kept control of the top spot during day 2 after finishing with a 67. His strong first round gave him some room to work with yesterday, with the lead still in hand. Let's look at sports at 16:46, past each hour, whenever stories break. It's 6:18, traffic and weather together on the 8th. Here's Mike Allison.
13: Well, we're starting to see a delay now on the southbound side of Route 394. Things are starting to get pretty heavy just before you make it to US 30. Getting reports of a crash with injuries. Crews on their way to check it out right now, but if you already have eyes on the scene, you can always give us a call. The WBBM Mercedes-Benz of Hoffman Estates traffic tip line, 855-780-ROAD. If you're on the northbound side of Route 394, things are still moving along okay. On your expressways, the Edens, the inbound side is fine. Outbound, we had a crash near Lake Avenue. Looks like crews have managed to get everything cleared up, and that delay is now gone. 15 minutes out to Lake Hook. On the Kennedy, you're doing just fine in both directions. A reminder, though, that the exit to Ohio is closed. That's for a weekend-long roadwork project. Everything will be reopened by 5 a.m. on Monday morning. On Iowa 90 or the O'Hare Extension, eastbound, westbound, both doing just fine. The Eisenhower also in the clear. On the Stevenson, the inbound side is okay, but outbound we do still have some road work set up. This is between Kedzie and Pulaski. Your right lane is closed until 7 a.m., 19 minutes out to the Tri-State, and 27 on your way to 355. The Dan Ryan, a 14-minute trip in and just 12 to get back out. No delays on I-57. On the Bishop Ford, inbound is clear, but outbound, it's a little bit tight through that long-term roadwork zone, and that's going to make it a 15-minute trip out to 8094. From the Metro Traffic Center, your next report is at 628 on News Radio 105.9 WBBM.
7: Back with the forecast says we'll see mostly sunny skies today, not quite as humid, at high of 85. Tonight, partly cloudy, low of 67. Tomorrow, mix of clouds and sun, turning more humid again with a heavy gusty thunderstorm around from late morning onward. Could see a high of 84 tomorrow. Currently 71. Partly cloudy skies in Chicago at 620. Our top story this hour, the Senate confirmed Todd Blanche as Attorney General in a vote early this morning, cementing President Donald Trump's former personal attorney as the head of the Justice Department. Well, much more on this story coming your way at 631. Well, parents and students doing their back-to-school shopping over the next 2 weeks will see savings courtesy of the state. Governor Pritzker has pressed pause on Illinois sales tax for clothing items and classroom essentials. It's the first time a back-to-school tax holiday has been put in place since 2022, and the governor expects it will bring families $10 million in savings over the next 10 days. Three companies are being sued by Illinois Attorney General for allegedly allowing fires at a waste facility on Chicago's southwest side.
2: Illinois EPA inspectors observed large piles of waste and litter smoldering at the Harborview facility site during an inspection back in April. Fires were also observed near a highly flammable gas. In a lawsuit based on a referral from the IEPA, Attorney General Kwame Raoul is asking the court to order the defendants to prevent future fires at the site, control litter, and cease open dumping. Raoul said, quote, "The danger the site presented to its neighbors is unacceptable." Haley Hansen, News Radio 105.9 WBBM.
7: As Puerto Rico endures water rationing amid a drought, a Chicago alderwoman says the Puerto Rican people continue to endure.
3: We had a recent visit with Chicago 26th Ward Alderwoman Jessie Fuentes, and even before the water rationing, she said Puerto Rico faces many challenges stemming from a complicated past.
4: It's very evident the impact that colonialism has, right? There's a fiscal control board that was put in place under the Promesa bill that was passed under President Obama. We watched more than 250 schools close. We've watched the University of Puerto Rico be defunded. Right now, there's a power grid that cannot sustain the entire island. In 100-degree weather, there are people with no electricity. And in Puerto Rico right now, no one has real access to clean water.
3: And the issue of possible statehood for Puerto Rico has been debated for decades, and Fuentes says that decision belongs only to Puerto Rico.
4: It's a complicated sort of topic. There's not this very nice fitting solution. It requires a very lengthy conversation and a lot of education.
3: Terry Keschner, News Radio 105.9 WBBM.
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5: From ABC News, Tech Trends. Before OpenAI's artificial intelligence models escaped from a testing system and hacked another company, they were apparently talking to each other and plotting. Speaking at the Black Hat USA Security Conference, two OpenAI workers revealed the models were sharing information, including potential hacks, on an internal message board. OpenAI apparently discovered it and shut it down in early July, but the models rebuilt it a few days later. If you're still feeling okay about talking with an AI, Google's expanding what the chatbot built into Google Maps can do. You'll soon be able to do things like order food and book hotels right in Maps. And a music generation service is now making it easier for people to tell when its artificial intelligence has been used to create tunes. Suno says it's come up with a way to watermark songs, potentially making it easier to trace how the music was created. With Tech Trends, Brian Clark, ABC News.
7: 6:23, time now for a look at business. Here's Bloomberg.
8: Something interesting is happening in the world of running. For many, gone are the days of tossing on the old college t-shirt and beat-up sneakers, as people now spend hundreds, even thousands, to run.
9: Shirts that are $140, shorts that are $350, running vests that are $410.
8: Bloomberg retail reporter Lily Meyer says it's in part because it's about more than just running.
9: It's become more social. 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If they're going to a run club that has a bar, meet up after, and then maybe they see someone they're interested in, they want to look good.
8: Companies have happily stepped in to meet the need with high-end products.
9: There's a brand, District Vision, that makes running sunglasses, Bandit, which makes all kinds of running gear.
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9: The brand, every few years, will use athletes, have them run, and analyze their sweat patterns, and make these laser-cut holes based on where runners sweat.
8: You try it on first. With business news at 23 and 53 from the Bloomberg Newsroom, Andrew O'Day, News Radio 105.9 WBBM.
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2: 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Here's Mike Allison.
3: Well, we have a couple of new problem spots. We'll start with the southbound side of Route 394. Things are pretty heavy here at US 30. We have a crash with injuries. Crews just arriving to the scene. Your two left lanes now blocked. The northbound side of 394 doing okay. However, the inbound side of the Bishop Ford starting to have some problems here. Right as you're approaching 130th Street, we're getting reports of a jackknife semi. Sounds like a couple of lanes, maybe even all of the lanes blocked, with crews just about to arrive to the scene. You may want to bail out early, use Torrance or Halstead as an alternate. If you're on the outbound side of the Ford, things are doing okay. Looking elsewhere, we do have a bit of a delay still on the outbound side of the Stevenson with some road work from Kedzie out to Pulaski. 27 minutes to the Veterans, but just 25 on your way back in. From the Metro Traffic Center, your next report is going to be at 6:38 on News Radio 105.9 WBBM.
2: That good forecast says for our day ahead, mostly sunny skies, not quite as humid, a high of 85. Tonight, partly cloudy and a low of 67. Tomorrow, your Sunday, a mix of clouds and sun turning more humid again with a heavy, gusty thunderstorm around from late morning onward, a high of 84 degrees expected outside right now. 71 degrees, partly cloudy skies. Our top stories are next.
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2: 6:30 on your Saturday. Good morning. Thanks for listening. I'm Judson Richards. These are the top stories on News Radio WBBM. President Trump won his battle to have his personal attorney as the head of the Justice Department, and more than 50 human remains were found inside his Southside Chicago funeral home during a state licensing investigation. Also,
5: this is Terry Keschner. The Tri-Creek School Corporation in Northwest Indiana faces a deficit and cuts.
6: Absolutely out of money.
2: And an Indiana DEA office has announced that authorities have made the largest meth seizure in state's history. And then AccuWeather forecast again says we're looking at mostly sunny skies for your Saturday. Not quite as humid. Still going to reach a high of 85 degrees. And tonight, partly cloudy, a low of 67 overnight. Currently, Chicagoland seeing partly cloudy skies right now, 71 degrees at 6:31. The Senate has confirmed Todd Blanche as the next Attorney General of the United States. The 50-49 vote early this morning came after a bruising confirmation fight that exposed deep concerns in both parties about installing President Donald Trump's former personal attorney atop the Justice Department. While Blanche has already been leading the department in an acting capacity, his confirmation could free him to pursue the Trump administration's agenda even more aggressively. New details are unfolding after more than 50 bodies were found in various stages of decomposition at a funeral home in Chicago on Thursday. The Cook County Medical Examiner says identifying the remains and notifying relatives could take several days. As families wait for the answers about what happened inside the South Deering funeral home, Governor Pritzker says the home had troubles in the past. Last year, the state comptroller shut down a Chicago Heights crematory operated by the same owner.
7: There is an investigation. We're working with law enforcement, local law enforcement, to make sure that we get all the facts here. And obviously, we need to know whether this had something to do with monitoring, had to do with licensing, or it just had to do with really bad actors who were hiding what they were doing.
2: Police say 57 bodies were found throughout South Chicago Chapel, many of them unrefrigerated. Thousands of children in Northwest Indiana will be seeing reduced school services.
5: We spoke to Dr. Andy Anderson, the superintendent for the Tri-Creek School Corporation. He says changes to Indiana's property tax formula have created a $3 million deficit, forcing them to make cuts.
6: Official action has been taken August of 2027, so 1 year from now.

0: all clubs and sports up through eighth grade are definitely eliminated. And the cuts that are pending are high school sports, clubs, classroom instructional assistance, and student safety program.
1: And Tri-Creek, which serves 3,300 children in Lowell, Indiana, Cedar Creek Township, Eagle Creek Township, and West Creek Township, is also cutting all bus service in 2028.
0: People, you know, continue to say this is a school issue. No, it's a community issue. That's how our society is built. You pay it forward. That's how it works.
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2: Multiple agencies took part in a historic drug bust in the Indianapolis area earlier this week.
3: Over 800 pounds of methamphetamine was seized, according to a news release from the local DEA office. The ATF, Homeland Security, and Indiana State Police were also involved in what's being dubbed the largest meth bust in state history. It's not clear if any arrests were made, but officials say more information will be released in the near future. Haley Hansen, News Radio 105.9 WBBM.
2: Lukewarm reaction to the latest developments in the Strait of Hormuz. Iran says a deal reached with Oman would allow vessels to enter the Persian Gulf through an Iranian-controlled route. Here's ABC News National Security and Defense Analyst Mick Milroy.
4: Ultimately, it sounds like Iran is not interested at all in conceding its sovereignty over the Strait, their claimed sovereignty over the Strait. It is an international waterway, and they're going to charge fees for it.
2: Iran's leaders believe that sooner or later, the United States will have to accede to their control over the Strait of Hormuz. As the salmonella outbreak connected to jalapeno pepper spreads, ABC's Morgan Norwood says a new lawsuit has been filed.
5: 375 people across 27 states have gotten sick. And now a Minnesota woman is suing Chipotle, claiming 3 days after she ate a burrito bowl, she lost consciousness and her temperature reached 102 degrees. She says she was diagnosed with sepsis from salmonella complications. Chipotle did not immediately comment on the case.
2: The FDA said it does not consider eating at Qdoba or Chipotle restaurants to be an ongoing risk. Coming up next in traffic and weather, we've got an inbound Bishop Ford closure to tell you about. Also, where to find the lowest gas prices, that's next at 6:35.
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2: In Oak Lawn, the Exxon on 95th Street and Mayfield Avenue is selling gas for $4.09 a gallon. In Evanston, the Shell on Oakton Street and McCormick Boulevard is selling gas for $4.19 a gallon. It is 6:38. Traffic and weather together on the 8th. Here's Mike Allison.
3: We are having trouble now on the inbound side of the Bishop Ford where all lanes are blocked. This is at 130th Street. We have a new rollover semi. Crews just arriving in the scene. Sounds like there's some spilled steel out of the semi, so this one might take a while to get all cleared up. For now, you want to exit early. Use either Torrance or Halstead as an alternate. You could even use inbound I-57 if that's a better option for you. That is moving along just fine. The outbound side of the Ford, starting to see a bit of a gaper's delay here. We're up to 16 minutes now on your way out to 8094. Also having some trouble still on Route 394. This is on your southbound side. Things are heavy at US 30. This is where we have a crash with injuries. Your two left lanes still blocked. The northbound side moving along okay. On the rest of your expressways, the Eden's nice and quiet in both directions. The Kennedy moving along okay, but a reminder that the exit to Ohio is closed all weekend long. That's for some road work. Should be reopened by 5 a.m. on Monday. On Iowa 90, eastbound and westbound are both okay. The Eisenhower, not seeing any delays at the moment. 31 minutes either way between the Jane Addams and the Jane Byrne interchange. On the Stevenson, inbound is fine. Outbound, just a slight delay between Kedzie and Pulaski. That's some overnight road work. Your right lane's going to be blocked for another 20 minutes or so here. 19 minutes out to the Tri-State, 27 to reach the Veterans. And if you're on the Dan Ryan, we've got a 14-minute trip on your way in and just 12 to get back out. From the Metro Traffic Center, your next report's going to be at 6:48 on News Radio 105.9 WBBM.
4: WBBM, AccuWeather. Plenty of sunshine today, not nearly as humid as recent days, high 85, partly cloudy tonight, back down to 67. A mix of clouds and sunshine tomorrow, becoming more humid with a heavy gusty thunderstorm around from late morning on, high 84. More numerous thunderstorms on Monday. Watch out for flash flooding, damaging winds, even a tornado. High Monday, 84. Currently 71 degrees in O'Hare. Vernon Hills, 67. Midway, 72. Lakefront temperature, 75. I'm AccuWeather meteorologist Kai Erickson.
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2: Good morning. Time now, 6:41. It sounds like science fiction, but gene splicing technology holds promise for people with predispositions to certain diseases. It's also being tried on animals, as we hear from ABC's Jim Ryan.
6: Researchers have been able to genetically splice out an allergy-inducing protein from a pair of dogs so their fur, dander, and saliva won't make their owners sneeze. The benefit?
7: It opens the door to a lot more people being able to own pets.
6: But bioethicist Arthur Kaplan sees a darker side.
7: It may discourage people from trying to use strays and unwanted animals. They're not engineered to be allergy-free.
6: At a time when shelters are filled with dogs and cats that don't have a home. Jim Ryan, ABC News.
2: A Mexican national is going to federal prison for a year and a day after being targeted by ICE officers last fall.
8: 54-year-old Rosario Carrillo Lopez was involved in a high-speed pursuit, being chased by ICE officers after they tried to pull him over in Gary. It was a dangerous pursuit, according to federal prosecutors. Lopez, they say, rammed an ICE vehicle and got away. But ICE officers found him 10 days later at his home. They had an arrest warrant. Prosecutors say his family members fought with the officers while he tried to escape. He climbed on the roof attempting to hide and was arrested. He pleaded guilty to assaulting, resisting, or impeding a federal officer. He faces deportation after serving his time. Mike Krauser, News Radio, 105.9 WBBM.
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12: Volkswagen is looking to make a bigger impact in the U.S. auto market with a new strategy, build a pickup truck. Reports say the automaker is considering a U.S.-built pickup potentially made at its Tennessee plant as it targets one of America's most popular vehicle segments. Volkswagen says no final decision has been announced, but the move could help the company compete in the lucrative truck and SUV market. 6:46 now, time for a look at sports. Let's begin at baseball. Was a strong first look at Kevin Gausman in a Cubs uniform yesterday, making his debut against Kansas City. Gausman allowed some traffic in the first inning before settling in the rest of the way. The Cubs gave him plenty of run support, with Pedro Ramirez adding on late to give them some insurance. Here's the call on 104.3 The Score.
13: 1-2. Ramirez hits one deep in the air to right. Marte looks up, and it's gone! Pedro Ramirez pulls one to straight right. It leaves the yard. His second major league home run, and the Cubs now up 6-2 over the Royals here in the eighth.
12: The newly acquired starter wrapped up his Cubs debut after 7 innings of work, allowing just 2 earned runs. The Northsiders took the opener in Kansas City, beating the Royals in a 6-4 finish despite some late trouble from the bullpen. They'll be back at it tonight at 6:10 for Game 2 here on 104.3 The Score. The White Sox caught a tough break yesterday against Cleveland as a second mound visit by Will Venable forced Noah Schultz out after just 1 out. Schultz had already surrendered 2 earned runs before the Guardians added on with a big 5th inning. Cleveland would capitalize with an 8-2 victory over the Sox on the south side. Now, it's a special night for the White Sox later this evening as Ozzie Guillen will have his number 13 retired. Guillen becomes just the 13th person in franchise history to receive that honor after spending time with the club as both a player and a manager. Back on the court this afternoon, the Chicago Sky gets set to take on Caitlin Clark in the Indiana Fever this afternoon. The Sky entered today's matchup at 2:30, fresh off a win earlier this week. That's a look at sports at 16:46 past each hour or whenever stories break. It is 6:48. Traffic and weather together on the 8th. Here's Mike Allison.
14: Well, the trouble spot is still the inbound side of the Bishop Ford, where all lanes are closed at 130th Street. We have a rolled over semi taking out all your lanes. It sounds like there's some spilled steel across the road as well, so this one may take a little while to

0: get all cleaned up. For now, you want to exit early, use Torrance or Halsted because, again, the inbound Bishop Ford is closed at 130th. If you're on the outbound side, there's a Capers delay approaching the scene, and that makes it 17 minutes on your way out to 8094. Looking elsewhere, Route 394 on your southbound side, still a bit tight. This is right at US 30. We had a crash with injuries taking out a couple of lanes. Looks like everything is in the process of being cleared here. The northbound side of 394 moving along just fine. On your expressways, the Edens, that's still clear in both directions. The Kennedy, delay free, but a reminder that the exit to Ohio is closed all weekend long for a roadwork project. Should be reopened by 5 a.m. on Monday. On Iowa 90, eastbound and westbound, both still in the clear. The Eisenhower also moving along just fine. The Stevenson, inbound's doing okay, but outbound it is still a little bit tight. This is between Kedzie and Pulaski. Some lingering overnight roadwork in the right lane. 27 minutes to get out to the veterans. On the Dan Ryan coming inbound, you're a little bit slow from the Stevenson on up to Roosevelt. 14 minutes to make it in and just 12 to get back out. And if you're on I-57, that's moving along just fine in both directions. Your next traffic report is at 6:58 on News Radio 105.9 WBBS.
1: Back with the forecast says we're looking at mostly sunny skies today. Not quite as humid. High of 85. Tonight, partly cloudy and a low of 67. Tomorrow, mix of clouds and sun turning more humid again with a heavy, gusty thunderstorm around from late morning onward and a high of 84 degrees. Outside right now, 71 degrees, partly cloudy skies at 6:50.
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1: Market Days is happening on the city's north side. It began yesterday and runs through this weekend. It's happening on Halsted Street from Belmont to Addison. Market Days is an annual street festival celebrating community in Chicago's Boys Town and Lakeview neighborhood. The half-mile-long summer festival features all-day lineups of live music on four stages, 250-plus vendors, food, drink, dance exhibitions, and more. We'll keep you updated on street closures you should know about on the 8th throughout the day. The next coming up at 6:58. A federal appeals court says Congress must approve President Trump's White House ballroom and has blocked the ongoing construction. Details from ABC's Peter Chalamombos.
3: In a 2-1 decision, a panel of judges at the D.C. Circuit Court of Appeals concluded that President Donald Trump exceeded his own authority when he set out to build a $400 million ballroom at the White House without congressional approval. The majority writing, quote, "Each president is a temporary tenant, not the owner of the White House, and that only Congress has the right to approve the changes." The ruling doesn't take effect for 2 weeks, and the Trump administration is expected to appeal to the Supreme Court. Peter Haralambos, ABC News.
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1: 6:53, time now for Made in Chicago. 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Lisa Fielding has this week's Made in Chicago.
10: At the corner of Armitage and Lincoln, in the heart of Lincoln Park, a neighborhood bar that has survived and thrived for eight decades.
11: We opened up August 15th, 1946 by John Clorety, so the Clorety family.
10: Aliza Posnansky is with Lodge Management Group, who's owned the Irish pub since the late 80s.
11: You know, you just feel the Irish hospitality when you walk through the doors.
10: One of the earliest liquor licenses after Prohibition, River Shannon is one of Chicago's longest standing neighborhood bars. Much of the inside decor, a bit of a time capsule.
11: We preserved quite a bit here. So our original Brunswick bar is the antique Brunswick bar that kind of anchors the space. You can see around us, we've got the stained glass. We have our tin ceilings that have been preserved. So really a lot of this is here and has been here for 80 years.
10: The walls are donned with black and white photos. Decades of community, milestones, and memories.
11: There's grandparents that have brought their grandchildren, their kids, people that have fallen in love here.
10: River Shannon will be celebrating the entire month of August with drink specials, events, and prizes. Polanski says the key to survival in an ever-changing bar scene, Irish hospitality, tradition, and consistency.
11: We very much stay true to the roots and remain that neighborhood bar.
10: Throw in a pint and a celebratory cowbell. And it's a recipe for laughter and longevity for generations to come.
11: I mean, this place means a lot to everyone that comes through the door.
10: River Shannon, celebrating 80 years. Made in Chicago. Lisa Fielding, News Radio, 105.9 WBBM.
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1: 6:58, traffic and weather together on the 8th. Here's Mike Allison.
4: We are still having problems on the inbound side of the Bishop Ford where all of your lanes are blocked at 130th Street. We have a rolled over semi. For now, you need to exit early. Use either Torrance or Halsted as an alternate. If you're on the outbound side, a bit of a gaper's delay makes it 17 minutes to get out to 80-94. Looking elsewhere, a new trouble spot on the southbound side of the tri-state. Things are pretty heavy just before you make it to 147th Street. This is a crash. Your two left lanes blocked with crews now on the scene. Your northbound side doing just fine. Your next traffic report is at 7:08 on News Radio 105.9 WBBM.
1: Back with forecast says, looking at mostly sunny skies today. Not quite as humid. High of 85. Tonight, partly cloudy and low of 67. Tomorrow, mix of clouds and sun turning more humid again with a heavy gusty thunderstorm around from late morning on. We're looking at a high of 84 degrees outside Chicago, Lansing. Partly cloudy skies, 71 degrees at 6:59.
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1: Coming up the next half hour, News Radio WBBM. A man is dead after a verbal argument turned deadly on Chicago's south side. And a lakefront brawl involving two off-duty Chicago police officers ended in arrests. Plus, Todd Blanche squeaks out a victory as the Senate narrowly confirms him as U.S. Attorney General in an early morning vote. More from ABC News in just a moment. And then Accurate, the forecast says we could climb to 85 degrees today. Mostly sunny, not quite as humid as we felt in recent days. Looking around outside, 71 partly cloudy skies at O'Hare, 72 partly cloudy in Midway. Right now it's 74 at the lakefront at 7 o'clock.
5: From ABC News, I'm Brian Clark. Senator Bill Cassidy of Louisiana cast the pivotal vote to confirm Todd Blanche as the Attorney General. 50-49 was the final vote. The Republicans said,
24: "This is not a referendum on President Trump. It is a decision regarding Mr. Blanche in very specific circumstances. All considered, I will vote for Mr. Blanche."
5: Republicans Susan Collins and Lisa Murkowski voted against Blanche, making Cassidy's vote the pivotal one. ABC's Olivia Rubin explains their objections.
25: They opposed Blanche in part because of his involvement in granting an unprecedented tax immunity deal to President Trump, blocking the IRS from continuing any audits into Trump, his family, or the Trump Organization. Blanche also, of course, helped create that so-called anti-weaponization fund, which has since been scrapped, but would have used nearly $2 billion in taxpayer dollars to pay out those who claim they were mistreated by the government, including possibly the January 6th rioters.
5: A panel of the D.C. Circuit Court of Appeals blocked construction of the White House ballroom, saying that it requires congressional approval and noting that presidents are tenants of the White House. ABC's Stephen Portnoy says President Trump plans to head to the Supreme Court.
26: The ruling says security-related work can continue. Trump points to the view of the one dissenting judge whom he appointed, who said the group that brought the case doesn't have standing to sue. This ruling is now on hold for 2 weeks to allow Trump to try to get the Supreme Court to take up his appeal, and sources tell us to expect that filing early next week.
5: If it gets to the court, Justice Samuel Alito plans to be there. He told the Wall Street Journal, quote, "Obviously, I'm here for another term." Iran says that it reached a deal with Oman that would allow vessels to enter the Persian Gulf through a route controlled by Iran. But ABC national security and defense analyst Mick Mulroy says,
27: "This is not, I think, in the interest of the United States, the region, or the world."
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5: Authorities in New Mexico are reacting to the court decision ordering Meta, Facebook's parent company, to pay more than $500 million over its role in the child mental health crisis.
6: New Mexico's attorney general is calling the court ruling against Meta historic, saying it changes a narrative around the world about the dangers that he says social media poses to children. He says they expect an appeal from Meta.
7: They have not shown any willingness to either accept responsibility for their conduct or concede that they have a role to play in fixing and addressing the harms that they created.
6: New Mexico Attorney General Raul Torres is calling on all states to update outdated laws to rein in social media use by children. Alex Stone, EBC News.
5: New information about an extraordinary rescue operation to fly an individual from Antarctica to New Zealand for emergency medical treatment. ABC's Perry Russum has more.
8: The U.S. National Science Foundation putting out an urgent request for help last week at the McMurdo Station, an American research facility. Australian officials say a rescue plane flew more than five grueling hours to Antarctica, where it's winter, and much of the continent is in total darkness. Flight crews and first responders transferring the patient to the plane, then flying 2,300 miles to New Zealand.
5: The L.A. County Medical Examiner said the death of NBA player Brandon Clark in May was caused by the effects of heroin and cocaine, saying the death of the 29-year-old was accidental. I'm Brian Clark, ABC News.
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1: 7:05 Saturday, August 8th. Good morning. Thanks for listening. I'm Judson Richards. It is 71 degrees in Chicago right now under partly cloudy skies. Today, we'll see mostly sunny skies, not quite as humid, a high of 85. Tonight, partly cloudy, a low of 67 overnight expected. And tomorrow, a mix of clouds and sun turning more humid again with a heavy gusty thunderstorm around from late morning onward and a high of 84 degrees. Our full 5-day accurate forecast coming up in just about 10 minutes. Our top local story on News Radio, WBBM. Police are trying to determine who shot and critically wounded a man early this morning in the Little Village neighborhood. WBBM's Mike Krause reports.
9: It was about 2:40 a.m. at 24th and Central Park Avenue. A 35-year-old man was a passenger in a vehicle. Police say the driver and other people in the car heard gunshots and then saw that the 35-year-old had been shot in the head. He was taken to Mount Sinai Hospital in critical condition. Police say detectives are investigating. There's no information about the shooter or shooters. Mike Krause, News Radio, 105.9 WBBM.
1: The Cook County Medical Examiner's Office is working to identify dozens of decomposing bodies found earlier this week in a Southside funeral home. Neighbors say the warning signs may have been there for months. Several residents have told the Sun-Times they had complained about a foul smell and flies around the building. Governor Pritzker spoke about the South Chicago Chapel yesterday afternoon.
10: This is awful. I mean, what I have read so far is an indicator that there is somebody, it's not IDFPR, it's somebody on the ground at this funeral home, some people who have been doing terrible things, and obviously there are families who are much aggrieved and appropriately so by virtue of what we've found out even so far, even though there is much more to do.
1: The funeral director's license has since been suspended and the medical examiner is working to identify the remains. Elected officials gathered for a ribbon cutting yesterday to celebrate the completion of a $25 million project to improve accessibility at the CTA Green Line station in Austin. CTA board chair Lester Barclay says that when the CTA makes transit more accessible, it benefits everyone.
11: Whether it's about getting to work, attending school, accessing health care, visiting family, participating in communities, or simply enjoying all our city has to offer, our ability to participate depends largely on whether transportation is accessible to all of us.
1: The upgraded station is part of a broader initiative to make all rail stations fully accessible by 2038. Three people were shot, one fatally, during an argument on the city's south side. Police say the three victims got into a fight with someone who pulled out a gun and started shooting. It happened just before 10 a.m. at 73rd and Union in the Inglewood neighborhood. A 34-year-old man sustained multiple gunshot wounds to the body. He was transported to the University of Chicago Hospital, where he later died. A 50- and 20-year-old man also sustained gunshot wounds. They are listed in fair condition. No one is in custody. It is 7:08. Traffic and weather together on the 8th. We say good morning to Mike Allison.
4: Well, good morning. We will start off with a look at your tollways, where we're having some trouble on the southbound side of the tri-state. That's I-294. Things are pretty heavy here just before 147th Street. We have a crash, two left lanes blocked with crews on the scene trying to get everything cleaned up. If you're on the northbound side of the tri-state, that's still moving just fine. The rest of your tollways in the clear, but the Bishop Ford not as lucky. Your inbound side, everything's still shut down at 130th Street. We have a rolled over semi. There's some spilled steel that's across a few of the lanes as well. Crews on the scene trying to get it taken care of, but sounds like it's going to take a bit of time here. For now, exit early. Use Torrance or Halstead as your alternate. Thank you to our tipster Jackie, by the way, for the update on the WBBM Mercedes-Benz of Hoffman Estates traffic tip line. That number, 855-780 Road. We appreciate the update. If you're on the outbound side of the Ford, there's a bit of a gaper's delay approaching the scene, and that's going to make it 17 minutes to get out to 8094. If you're on the Edens, that's still moving along just fine in both directions. The Kennedy clear either way as you're passing the Wintrust mural near North Avenue. Iowa 90 or the O'Hare extension looks great both eastbound and westbound. The Eisenhower inbound is fine. Outbound, just a very slight delay at Austin. That makes it 15 to Mannheim, 33 to get out to I-90. And if you're on the Stevenson, that is now clear in either direction, just 25 minutes between the Veterans and the Lakefront. From the Metro Traffic Center, your next report is at 7:18 on News Radio 105.9 WBBM.
1: Accurate forecast says our Saturday we'll see mostly sunny skies, not quite as humid, a high of 85 degrees. Tonight, partly cloudy, low of 67. Tomorrow, mix of clouds and sun. Turning more humid again with a heavy gusty thunderstorm around from late morning onward, a high of 84 degrees expected. Outside right now, seeing partly cloudy skies in some area. It's clear in others. Right now at O'Hare, partly cloudy, 71, 72 degrees, and partly cloudy at Midway. Clear skies in Aurora, 64 degrees. Partly cloudy in Joliet, 71 degrees there. And at the lakefront right now, 74 degrees at 710.
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19: I created a game that essentially teaches, like, you know, young kids of the demographic, you know, elementary to like high school, basic rudimentary coding concepts.
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1: There's a new attraction at a Chicago area zoo, and it's riding around the monkey house.
21: There's a new squirrel monkey at Brookfield Zoo. It was born July 30th. Vets aren't sure yet whether it's a boy or a girl. It spends its first several days just kind of riding around on its mother's chest as she walks around the exhibit space. The Sun-Times reports guests will have a chance to see the squirrel monkey and all the rest of the primates inside Tropic World during regular park hours. Zookeepers say there's an active group of six squirrel monkeys at Tropic World. They share the space with several other types of monkeys. Cisco Cotto, News Radio 105.9 WBBM.
1: Coming up next, we'll take a look at sports. It was a great first outing for Cubs newcomer Kevin Gausman. We'll tell you about that. Also, a look at our five-day AccuWeather forecast is next at 7:13.
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7: 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Here's meteorologist Carl Erickson.
8: Yeah, a nice start to this weekend. We'll have a mostly sunny sky throughout today. That humidity a little bit lower compared to yesterday with a high of 85. Clear to partly cloudy tonight, back down to 67. We'll mix of clouds and sunshine tomorrow as the humidity inches back upward. There could be a heavy gusty thunderstorm from late morning on into the afternoon, high 84. And those storms becoming more widespread into Monday. That's when they may contain some flooding downpours, damaging winds. Not out of the question, it could be an isolated tornado as well with some of those storms Monday, high 84. And that humidity still in place Tuesday into Wednesday, perhaps not as active, but there could still be some showers and a thunderstorm around, high 81 on Tuesday. Wednesday, we're up to 85. Currently, it's 71 degrees, though Harris Streamwood 72, Midway 73, at the lakefront 74 degrees. I'm AccuWeather meteorologist Kai Erickson.
7: This hour's weekend news quiz question coming your way in just about 6 minutes. Today's prize on the line, two tickets to Alison Krauss and Union Station on September 12th at Hunter Pavilion, provided by Ravinia. 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Let's begin to baseball. The Cubs got the first look at starter Kevin Gausman yesterday in his debut for the North Signers, taking on Kansas City. After being traded for earlier in the week, Gausman would escape the first inning with just one earned run before settling in for the remainder of his start. Cubs would help him out in the second inning with an RBI single from Pete Crow Armstrong. Here's the call on 104.3 The Score.
9: Pete Crow Armstrong at the plate with the bases loaded, two away. The pitch. Ground ball into the right side, ranging to his left, Massey fields, whirls, throws it, gets past the pitcher, it's loose, one run is in, now Ramirez scores, two runs are in, Cubs take the lead, 2-1, Pete Crow Armstrong's speed causing difficulty for the opposition once again.
7: Gausman would wrap up his day on the mound, allowing just two earned runs over seven innings. Cubs would take the opener on the road against the Royals with a 6-4 win, even after a shaky day for the bullpen to close things out. They'll be back again tonight at 6:10 for Game 2. Hear it on 104.3 The Score. A mistake by manager Will Venable taxed the White Sox staff yesterday after a second mound visit forced Noah Schultz out of Friday's matchup with Cleveland. After getting just one out, the lefty starter allowed two earned runs before exiting the game, with the Guardians adding on from there. They would go on to grab an 8-2 victory over the Sox on the south side. Speaking of, the White Sox are getting ready for their jersey retirement ceremony later tonight, with Ozzie Guillen set to be celebrated. The former Sox player and manager will have his number 13 retired, becoming just the 13th now in franchise history to earn the honor. That's a look at sports at 16 and 46 past each hour, or whenever stories break. It is 7:18. Traffic and weather together on the 8th. Here's Mike Allison.
10: Well, the trouble spot is still at the inbound side of the Bishop Ford. Everything is stopped now from Dalton up to 130th Street, where all of your lanes are still blocked. We have a rollover semi. They lost some steel across the road, so this one's going to take a bit of time to get all cleaned up. For now, you want to exit early. You're going to want to use Torrance or Halsted as an alternate. You could even use the inbound side of I-57 if that works better. If you are on the outbound side of the Ford, there's a bit of a gaper delay approaching the scene. That's why it's 17 minutes to get out to 80-94. Looking elsewhere, seeing some heavy traffic on the southbound side of the tri-state. That's I-294. Things are jammed up just before we make it to 147th Street. We have a crash, two left lanes still blocked with crews on the scene. The northbound side of the tri-state doing okay. The rest of your tollways traveling along just fine, and we're not seeing any delays in northwest Indiana. But looking at the rest of your expressways, the Eden's nice and quiet in both directions. 15 minutes, Lake Cook to the Kennedy Junction. On the Kennedy, you are delay-free. Reminder, though, that the exit to Ohio is closed this weekend for a weekend-long roadwork project. Should be back open by 5 a.m. on Monday. On the Eisenhower, things are moving well in both directions. The Stevenson also in the clear now. 25 in from the Veterans and 25 to get back out as well. The Dan Ryan, your inbound side, just a slight delay from the Stevenson up to Roosevelt. 14 minutes to make it in, but still just 12 to make it out. From the Metro Traffic Center, your next report is going to be at 728 on News Radio 105.9 WBBM.
7: Back with the forecast says, our Saturday ahead, we'll see mostly sunny skies, not quite as humid at high of 85. Then tonight, partly cloudy and a low of 67. Tomorrow, mix of clouds and sun, turning more humid again with a heavy, gusty thunderstorm around from late morning onward. And high of 84 tomorrow. But right now, mostly sunny skies in Chicago, 71 degrees at 720. Our top story this hour, the Senate confirmed Todd Blanche as Attorney General in an overnight vote cementing President Trump's former personal attorney's command of the Justice Department. Well, much more on this story coming your way at 7:31. Well, a Chicago back-to-school tradition returns to the city's south side today. The annual Bud Billiken Parade steps off at 10 a.m. this morning at 39th Street and Martin Luther King Drive in Bronzeville. The parade celebrates students as they prepare to begin a new school year and has been a staple in the neighborhood since 1929. At 7:21, time for our Real Estate Minute.
11: When buyers consider affordability, they often prioritize their mortgage rates and home prices, but there's often more to it than that. I'm Carrie Little with the Real Estate Minute. These two factors, mortgage and sales price, are important, but it's costs like taxes and insurance that tend to increase over time that also contribute to the affordability of a home. A recent survey found that more than three-quarters of homeowners' property taxes came in higher than they budgeted for in recent years. In fact, property taxes, insurance, utilities, internet, and maintenance now cost more than $21,000 per year nationally for a single-family home. The good news is that an experienced realtor knows about these hidden costs and can work with you to identify them. So there are fewer surprises and more joy when it comes to settling into your new home. 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
7: Good morning. Time now, 7:21. A suspicious encounter inside a Northwest Suburban grocery store led investigators to what they say was a months-long pattern of stalking women.
12: It wasn't just what happened inside a McHenry Meyer that landed 22-year-old Kashawn Davis in jail. Police say a woman noticed Davis crouching beside her with a cell phone positioned beneath her loose-fitting clothing, allegedly trying to record intimate images. A forensic search of his cell phone then uncovered evidence investigators say linked him to other crimes dating back to March, including following women to their homes and workplaces and damaging some of their vehicles. Davis was arrested Thursday. He's charged with stalking, unauthorized video recording, and criminal damage to property. Police say the investigation is ongoing and believe there may be additional victims. Sarah Herrera, News Radio 105.9 WBBM.
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7: 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The CTA just unveiled new updates from what CTA Green Line station? The lines are now open. We'll start with the seventh caller, our WBBM contest line. That number, 1-866-780-7849. Today's prize on the line, two tickets to Alison Krauss and Union Station on September 12th at Hunter Pavilion, provided by Ravinia. For tickets and more information, visit ravinia.org.
17: 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They may not become stars, but success online can bring greater freedom and higher pay than traditional office jobs. This middle-class hustle does require constant effort to maintain and has no promise of lifetime longevity, with creators having no predictable paycheck or job protections. 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
7: 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All the details next in traffic and weather at 7:25.
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7: 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Here's Mike Allison.
6: Well, the trouble spot this morning continues to be the inbound side of the Bishop Ford, where all lanes are still blocked at 130th Street. We have a rollover semi taking out all of your lanes. You want to exit early and use Torrance or Halstead. If you do jump back onto the inbound side of the Bishop Ford, you're going to find another trouble spot as you make your way towards 103rd. Looks like we may have another crash here taking out a lane. If you're the outbound side of the Bishop Ford, gapers delay right as you approach 130th Street. That's why it's 17 minutes out to 8094. Also still seeing a delay on the southbound side of the Tri-State at 147th Street. A crash taking out your two left lanes. Good news is, sounds like this is about to be cleared. From the Metro Traffic Center, your next report's at 738 on News Radio 105.9 WBBM.
7: Back with the forecast says we're going to see mostly sunny skies on our Saturday. Not quite as humid. A high of 85 degrees tonight. Partly cloudy and a low of 67. Outside right now, Chicago Lansing, mostly sunny skies, 71 degrees. Our top stories are next.
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7: 7:30 on your Saturday. Good morning. Thanks for listening. I'm Judson Richards. These are the top stories on News Radio WBBM. President Trump's former personal lawyer will now officially lead the Justice Department, and the Senate passed a short-term measure to stop the government from shutting down. And we're learning more details about the discovery of more than 50 decomposing bodies in a South Deering funeral home. Also,
24: this is Sarah Herrera. A new Illinois law aims to keep domestic violence survivors safe in the digital age.
7: And then AccuWeather, the forecast says mostly sunny skies on your Saturday, not quite as humid, a high of 85, just a low of 67 overnight, expecting a partly cloudy skies this evening. Outside right now, it is mostly sunny. It is 71 degrees at 7:31. Well, the Senate has confirmed Todd Blanche as the next Attorney General of the United States.
9: On this vote, the yeas are 50, the nays are 49. The nomination is confirmed.
7: The 50-49 vote early this morning came after concerns from both parties about installing President Trump's former personal attorney atop the Justice Department. Overnight, the Senate voted to approve a short-term funding bill that covers federal agencies into early December. It also avoids a potentially chaotic government shutdown during the middle of campaign season. Unlike recent memory, the senators took care of business ahead of schedule rather than a last-minute session in the final days or hours of a funding deadline. The House will also have to approve the measure when members return from their August recess before it can go to President Trump's desk. Democrats secured language in the bill that ensures no money can be transferred to the Border Patrol. The measure also delays a national ban on most intoxicating hemp products. Dozens of families are still waiting for answers after nearly 60 decomposing bodies were found inside a funeral home on the south side. That is at the South Chicago Chapel on 95th Street. Neighbors have been complaining about bad smells for weeks. The state says the funeral director's license has been suspended. Here's Governor Pritzker.
10: But I do want to point out that the bad actor here is the funeral home, and that they've done something just horrific. And we've got to make sure and hold them responsible. And, of course, look at all the processes for licensing.
7: The Cook County Medical Examiner says it could take several days to identify all of the remains and contact families. Illinois is expanding legal protections for domestic violence survivors, recognizing today that abuse doesn't always happen face-to-face.
25: This legislation is truly pioneer legislation in this country.
24: CEO of the Illinois Coalition Against Domestic Violence, Carrie Boyd, listed off for nearly 2 minutes all the ways technology has been used to harass, including names of women who were subject to it.
25: Attaching a tracking device to a car while a survivor is at work
11: like Megan's did, and caught on store camera footage, will no longer be allowable under the IDVA.
12: Governor J.B. Pritzker signed legislation that updates

0: state law to cover online tracking, doxing, AI-generated sexual images, and other forms of digital harassment. The new law also allows survivors statewide to request virtual hearings for orders of protection.
1: So when I talk about making Illinois the best place to live, work, and raise a family, one crucial component of that is protecting the health and safety of women.
0: Sarah Herrera, News Radio 105.9 WBBM.
2: There's lukewarm reaction to latest developments in the Strait of Hormuz. Iran says a deal reached with Oman would allow vessels to enter the Persian Gulf through an Iranian-controlled route. ABC News national security analyst Mick Milroy says the deal could allow Tehran to charge fees for passage through the waterway.
3: It does look like they've agreed to have the ships come in through the Iranian route and then exit through the Omani route. But of course, the international waterway is in the middle. So it's unclear how that is going to be the case. There is mines, of course, in the international route. So perhaps that needs to be cleared.
2: A U.S. official told Reuters that once a deal is announced to restore the commercial shipping without restrictions, the Trump administration will lift its blockade of Iranian ports. In a 2-1 decision, a D.C. appeals court has ruled that President Trump exceeded his authority when he set out to build a White House ballroom without congressional approval. ABC's Rachel Scott reports.
4: The president has already demolished the East Wing to make room for the $400 million ballroom. Construction has been underway for 10 months.
5: This ballroom is going to be something that's so beautiful for the city, so desperately needed by presidents.
4: President Trump calling the decision unjust, saying it must be overturned by the Supreme Court in its entirety. It's the second time this week the president's renovations have faced pushback. The National Park Service finding his proposed 250-foot triumphal arch would obstruct the view of dozens of historical sites, including the Lincoln Memorial.
2: The president's proposed arch could get final approval despite the Park Service assessment when the National Capital Planning Commission meets on September 3rd. Up next, we will take a look at traffic, weather, where to find the lowest gas prices, and the answer to this hour's Weekend News quiz question. That's next at 7:35.
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2: 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The CTA just unveiled new updates from what CTA Green Line station? The answer is Austin. Congratulations to Eric Greenberg in Chicago. Gave us a correct answer. Way to go, Eric. Congrats to you. You've just won two tickets to Alison Krauss and Union Station on September 12th at Hunter Pavilion, provided by Ravinia. 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
2: In Alsip, the Marathon on 111th Street and Avon Avenue is selling gas for $3.96 a gallon. In Glenview, the BP on Waukegan Road and Colfax Street is selling gas for $4.05 a gallon. It is 7:38. Traffic and weather together on the 8th. Here's Mike Allison.
15: Well, the trouble continues on the inbound side of the Bishop Ford, where all lanes remain closed at 130th Street. We have a rolled over semi. There's some spilled steel across the road. It's going to take a while to get it all picked up. So for now, you want to exit early. You can use Torrance or Halsted as an alternate, or even the inbound side of I-57, which is moving along just fine. All of them are going to be a great option for you. Once you get past that point, we do have reports of another crash right around 103rd, although that is starting to look a bit better. If you're on the outbound side of the Bishop Ford, still seeing a pretty heavy gapers delay as you approach 130th Street. We're up to 19 minutes now on your way out to 8094. We do have some good news. The southbound side of the Tri-State or I-294, we had a crash just before 147th Street. Looks like that has been cleared and that delay is now just about gone. Your northbound side's moving just fine. On the rest of your expressways, the Edens, you are still clear in both directions, just 15 minutes either way between Lake Cook and the Kennedy Junction. On the Kennedy, you're in the clear. A reminder, though, that the exit to Ohio is closed, not going to reopen until 5 a.m. on Monday. This is all for a weekend-long roadwork project. The Eisenhower, that's moving along just fine in both directions. Also not seeing any delays on the Stevenson. The Dan Ryan, if you're coming inbound, we have just a bit of a slowdown from the Stevenson on up to Roosevelt. It's going to be 14 minutes to make it in, but still just 12 to get back out. From the Metro Traffic Center, your next report at 7:48 on News Radio 105.9 WBBM.
2: WBBM, AccuWeather. Plenty of sunshine today, not quite as humid as yesterday with a high of 85. Patchy clouds tonight, low 67. Turning more humid tomorrow under clouds and sunshine. Watch out for a heavy, gusty thunderstorm, especially into the afternoon, high 84, and rounds of showers and heavy storms on Monday, which may contain flooding, downpours, damaging winds, even a tornado. High Monday, 84. Currently at 71 degrees at O'Hare, Elmwood Park, 73. 73 at Midway, Lakefront temperature, 74. I'm AccuWeather meteorologist Kai Erickson.
16: Good morning. Time now, 7:40. You've heard of the Hollywood Walk of Fame in Los Angeles. Well, now Evanston will be showcasing their own native artists and celebrities.
17: Things are abuzz in downtown Evanston as residents welcome back a brand new Northlight Theater. Paul Zalmazak with the City of Evanston says as part of the grand opening, the city has installed a dozen celebrity stars with Evanston connections throughout the area.
18: I came up with the idea because I thought this town deserved to recognize its rich cultural history. I think this is a great way to test it out and to really get some momentum around just recognizing our contribution to American culture.
17: The decals span the blocks leading up to the theater on Church Street. Some of the featured artists include John and Joan Cusack, Jeremy Piven, Seth Meyers, Bill Murray, Charlton Heston, and Eddie Vedder. The first performance at the new Northlight will be September 9th. Lisa Fielding, News Radio 105.9 WBBM.
16: Nearly every woman will experience menopause, but supporters say many aren't getting the care they need. Governor Pritzker signed legislation Friday encouraging more menopause education for Illinois healthcare professionals. State Senator Adrian Johnson says the new law uplifts domestic violence survivors by offering more resources.
19: There are fewer than 200 physicians certified as menopause health professionals in Illinois. Senate Bill 3325 creates an incentive for practitioners who treat perimenopause and menopausal women to learn more about menopause by counting a course on menopause toward the one-hour implicit bias training requirement.
16: Supporters say nearly 70% of women who seek treatment for menopause symptoms don't receive the care they need. The U.S. job market stalled in July. AP's Lisa Dwyer reports on the latest numbers.
20: U.S. employers unexpectedly cut 23,000 jobs last month, and Labor Department revisions shaved 103,000 jobs off payrolls in May and June. But the unemployment rate still dipped to 4.1%, with Americans leaving the job market. The June job numbers mark a sharp reversal for the American labor market. Hiring was rebounding this year after a lackluster 2025. Some businesses are having trouble filling vacancies. Others are using technology to do the work humans used to do. I'm Lisa Dwyer.
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8: Well, if you ever had an experience you just couldn't explain, research suggests you're not alone. A new study out of Brazil found many people report unusual experiences like sensing a presence or having a profound spiritual moment, and most are psychologically healthy. In fact, many say those experiences leave them with a greater sense of purpose, a deeper appreciation for life, and less fear of death. The findings suggest these experiences may be more common and more positive than many people think. It is 7:46 now. Time for a look at sports. Let's begin in baseball. The Cubs got their first look at Kevin Gausman yesterday in his debut with the North Siders, and they had to be pleased taking on Kansas City. Gausman surrendered an earned run in the first before settling in for the rest of his outing. The Cubs answered in the second inning, getting the recently acquired starter some help with an RBI single. In fact, two RBIs from Say Suzuki. Here's what it sounded like on 104.3 The Score.
9: Quas works on the third base side of the rubber. Righty-righty matchup. The pitch to Suzuki is a line drive. Base hit down the right field line. Two more runs are going to score. Swanson's in. Crow Armstrong crosses home plate. Two-run single. Seiya Suzuki. And the Cubs now up 4-1 over the Royals here in the second.
8: Gausman finishes Cubs debut after seven innings of work, allowing just two earned runs. The Cubs would win that game 6-4. They'll do it again tonight at 6:10 p.m. for game two. You can hear it on 104.3 The Score. A costly mistake by manager Will Venable put the White Sox in a tough spot yesterday against the Guardians after the Sox manager made a second mound visit. Noah Schultz had to leave Friday's game against Cleveland after just one out. If you make two mound visits, the pitcher has to come out. Two mound visits in one half inning. The lefty had already allowed two earned runs, with the Guardians piling on from there in an 8-2 win out on the south side. White Sox will honor one of their most recognizable names in franchise history this evening. Ozzie Guillen is said to have his number 13 retired, becoming just the 13th person in Sox history to receive that distinction. Guillen played for the Sox and later managed the club to a World Series title. That's a look at sports at 16:46 past each hour or whenever stories break. 7:48, traffic and weather together on the 8th. Here's Mike Allison.
10: Well, unfortunately, we are still having trouble on the inbound side of the Bishop Ford this morning. Morning. Everything is stopped from Dalton up to 130th Street, where all of your lanes remain blocked. We have a rollover semi, with some spilled steel all across the lanes as well. Been there for over an hour, likely to be there for a while longer still. Crews on the scene trying to get it cleared up. For now, you want to use either Torrance or Halsted as an alternate. You could use inbound I-57 even. Once you do get past that point, we had another crash right around 103rd, but it looks like that one has been cleared. If on the outbound side of the Ford, a good-sized gaper's delay approaching the scene, and that's why we're at 20 minutes to get out to 80-94. Looking elsewhere,

0: Eden sets still clear in both directions. The Kennedy, you're delay free, 15 minutes in and 15 to get out to the airport as well. Iowa 90, but still nice and quiet, both eastbound and westbound. On the Eisenhower coming inbound, you're fine. Outbound, a very slight delay. This is right at Austin. That makes it 15 minutes to Mannheim and 33 to get to I-90. On the Stevenson, your inbound side, a very slight delay as you make your way towards that ramp to the Dan Ryan, but that's about it. Outbound, completely clear. The Dan Ryan itself, a little bit tight inbound from the Stevenson up to Roosevelt, 14 minutes in, just 12 to get back out. 57 and DuSable Lakeshore Drive are in the clear. Your tollways are traveling along just fine, and we're not seeing any delays in or out of Northwest Indiana. Your next traffic report is going to be at 7:58 on News Radio 105.9 WBBM.
1: Accurate forecast says for our day ahead, we're looking at mostly sunny skies, not quite as humid, a high of 85. Then tonight, partly cloudy and a low of 67. Tomorrow, a mix of clouds and sun, turning more humid again with a heavy, gusty thunderstorm around from late morning onward, high of 84. Degrees expected, but right now Chicagoland 71 degrees, mostly sunny skies at 7:50.
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1: After being targeted by ICE officers last fall in Northwest Indiana, a Mexican national is going to prison for more than a year.
3: ICE officers attempted a traffic stop on a Monday morning last October in Gary. Federal prosecutors say 54-year-old Rosario Carrillo Lopez led them on a high-speed pursuit, driving over sidewalks and at one point ramming one of their vehicles. He got away. ICE officers appeared at his home 10 days later with a warrant, and prosecutors say his family members fought with the officers, and Lopez fled out the back door and tried to hide on the roof. He was caught and later pleaded guilty to assaulting, resisting, or impeding a federal officer. He'll be deported after serving his sentence. Mike Krauser, News Radio, 105.9 WBBM.
1: A former teacher in the far west suburbs is accused of sexually abusing students.
4: The DuPage County State's Attorney's Office and West Chicago Police say former West Chicago third grade teacher Mario Garcia is accused of having inappropriate sexual contact with multiple students. Investigators allege the former third grade teacher at Courier Elementary School in West Chicago inappropriately touched five students on multiple occasions during the 2025-2026 school year. The 54-year-old Garcia was in court on Friday, charged with several crimes, including predatory criminal sexual assault of a child. He was ordered detained pre-trial. District 33 says Garcia was fired and counseling will be available for families and staff. Terry Keschner, News Radio 105.9 WBBM.
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12: Package secured. 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
11: 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Tiny products are helping retailers as consumers pull back on larger, pricier items. 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Companies including Lowe's and Ace Hardware say miniature items are bringing customers through the doors, and many are leaving with regular-sized items at regular prices. With business at 23 and 53, from the Bloomberg Newsroom, Gina Cervetti, News Radio 105.9 WBBM.
1: 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Details next in traffic and weather at 7:54.
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1: 7:58, traffic and weather together on the 8th. Here's Mike Allison.
0: Well, we are unfortunately still having trouble on the inbound side of the Bishop Ford. Everything is still stopped. This is from Dalton up to 130th Street, where crews are still on the scene with a rolled over semi. All of your lanes are still blocked. You need to exit early. You can use Torrance or Halstead to keep heading north instead. If you're on the outbound side of the Ford, there is a pretty good sized gapers delay, 18 minutes to get out to 8094. If you're on the Edens, that's moving along just fine in both directions. The Kennedy also in the clear at the moment. Looking at I-190 eastbound and westbound, doing just fine. The Eisenhower inbound's okay, but outbound we do have a bit of a delay. This is right around Harlem now, 16 minutes out to Mannheim, 34 on your way to I-90. The Stevenson, your inbound side, a slight slowdown on that ramp to the Dan Ryan, 27 in from the veterans, but still just 25 to make it out. Not seeing any delays along I-55 in Will County. The Dan Ryan, your inbound side, a little bit of a slowdown. This is from the Stevenson up to about Roosevelt, 14 minutes to make it in and 12 to get back out. And looking at I-57, that is still clear in both directions. Your next traffic report is going to be at 808 on News Radio 105.9 WBBM.
1: Accurate, the forecast says we're looking at mostly sunny skies today. Not quite as humid. High of 85 degrees tonight. Partly cloudy. Low of 67 tomorrow. A mix of clouds and sun. Turning more humid again with a heavy gusty thunderstorm around from late morning onward. High of 84 degrees. Looking around outside. Currently seeing 71 degrees. Mostly sunny skies at O'Hare. 73 in Midway. Right now 74 degrees at the lakefront at 7:59.
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3: This is Mike Krauser. A man was shot in the head early this morning while riding in a car in Little Village.
1: And more than 50 human remains were found inside a Southside Chicago funeral home during a state licensing investigation. Plus, the Senate confirms Todd Blanch for U.S. Attorney General by one vote. More coming up there from ABC News. Again, your accurate forecast expected on your Saturday ahead. Mostly sunny skies, not quite as humid, but still could reach a high of 85 degrees. Right now, it is 71 degrees under mostly sunny skies in Chicago at 8 o'clock.
4: From ABC News, I'm Brian Clark. Newly confirmed Attorney General Todd Blanch thanked the Senate on social media for staying late to complete the process. He was confirmed in a final vote that was gaveled down at 4:31 this morning, says ABC's Olivia Rubin.
20: A major win for Todd Blanch, who overcame opposition from within his own party to narrowly secure the votes he needed here. The deciding vote coming from Senator Bill Cassidy, who announced he would support Blanch, even though he said he's not perfect. Cassidy framing it as a choice between Blanch and someone potentially worse.
4: Republican Senators Susan Collins and Lisa Murkowski voted against confirming Blanch. They cited his involvement in a tax immunity deal for President Trump and his family, and Blanche's role in creating the so-called anti-weaponization fund that has since been scrapped. A three-judge panel on the D.C. Circuit Court of Appeals halted plans from President Trump to build a White House ballroom, saying that Congress never authorized the expense. And Democratic Senator Ben Ray Lujan of New Mexico said,
21: "The president said that that folks were going to chip in to pay for it, and it was not going to be at the cost of the American taxpayer. That's already proven to be untrue. So it's not surprising that courts are weighing in and saying, no, you have to follow the rules."
4: President Trump says he'll take this to the Supreme Court. One argument he's made for building the new ballroom: improved security, something that Republican Senator John Kennedy of Louisiana agrees with.
22: "I mean, the security will be much better there than, for example, the ballroom at the Washington Hilton."
4: The Washington Hilton was the site of the attempted attack at the White House Correspondents' Dinner in April. Still no word on the status of two crew members who were on board a helicopter that crashed battling a wildfire in Utah Friday. Crews have not been able to reach the scene. A bulldozer operator was killed in South Central Oregon while trying to corral a separate fire. You're listening to ABC.
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4: Sweetgreens this week lowered its financial outlook for the year, citing in part the cyclosporiasis outbreak that was linked to contaminated shredded iceberg lettuce imported from Mexico. ABC medical contributor Dr. Alok Patel says there does seem to be improvement in that nationwide spike.
27: Cases do seem to be going down. It partially could be from consumer behavior, but hand washing is not really going to stop the parasitic infection. Washing your produce only goes so far as well because it's stubborn, it's sticky, and it hangs on to foods, but it likely might be from just cutting off the supply.
4: 1 week after a man opened fire at an In-N-Out in Idaho, there's newly released surveillance footage of the response, says ABC's Michelle Franzen.
6: Former Twin Falls police officer Austin James ran toward the gunfire and drew his own weapon, getting shot by the suspect. Inside the restaurant, an off-duty state trooper engaging the suspect and eventually leading employees to safety. Armed

0: Civilian Jordan Salinas also firing shots at the gunman.
1: And as soon as some rounds start coming at him, everything changed. Immediately, all that bravado he had immediately crumbled.
0: Investigators are still trying to determine a motive, but say they believe he acted alone.
2: Three members of a family who went missing tubing on the Muskegon River in western Michigan were found safe Friday after 3 days they suffered minor to moderate injuries. I'm Brian Clark, ABC News.
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4: It's 8:05 Saturday, August 8th. Good morning. Thanks for listening. I'm Judson Richards. It is currently 72 degrees in Chicago, and mostly sunny skies. Today, it'll remain mostly sunny, not quite as humid, but could get to a high of 85 degrees today. Tonight, partly cloudy, low of 67. Tomorrow, mix of clouds and sun turning more humid again with a heavy, gusty thunderstorm around from late morning onward. High of 84 expected for your Sunday, or full 5-day AccuWeather forecast coming your way in just about 10 minutes. Our top local story on News Radio WBBM. Police are trying to determine who shot and critically wounded a man earlier this morning in the Little Village neighborhood. WBBM's Mike Krauser reports.
5: The man was a passenger in a car on Central Park Avenue. It was about 2:40 a.m. As it approached 24th Street, police say the driver and passengers heard gunshots and then saw that a 35-year-old passenger was shot in the head. He was taken to Mount Sinai Hospital, not far away, initially in critical condition. Police say the incident remains under investigation. Mike Krauser, News Radio, 105.9 WBBM.
4: Investigators are working to identify remains and notify families after nearly 60 improperly stored bodies were found at a Chicago funeral home. Police say the bodies were discovered Thursday at South Chicago Chapel in South Deering, many unrefrigerated and in various stages of decomposition. The operators had previously run a Chicago Heights crematory that was permanently shut down last year after investigators found improperly stored bodies and hundreds of cremated remains that had never been returned to families. Governor Pritzker reacting with reporters.
6: And already IDFPR has pulled the permits and licenses from this funeral home that obviously was acting outside of the law.
4: The Cook County Medical Examiner's Office says identifying the remains and notifying families could take several days. Change to Indiana's property tax formula have created a $3 million deficit for the Tri-Creek School Corporation in Northwest Indiana, forcing it to cut bus service and extracurricular activities in the next 2 years. Dr. Andy Anderson is the superintendent for the Tri-Creek School Corporation. He tells WBBM this is a community issue, not a school issue.
7: I hear from senior citizens that say, you know, I'm on a fixed income and, you know, I have no connections, no family members in school. Yeah, but someone paid for school when you were in school. We all pay for all the roads in our community, but that doesn't mean that we drive down all of them and use them. That's just how the system works.
4: Tri-Creek serves 3,300 kids in Lowell, Indiana, and also Cedar Creek Township, Eagle Creek Township, and West Creek Township. A 52-year-old St. Charles man is in critical condition after his e-bike collided with a box truck yesterday afternoon in West Suburban Geneva. Police say he entered the intersection of High Street and East Side Drive without stopping or yielding and then hit the truck's extended rear ramp. He was knocked unconscious before being taken to the hospital. Well, November 3rd is more than just election day. It's decision day for your neighborhood. From the people who represent us to the taxes you pay, your vote dictates what comes next. Get the facts and the analysis you need with Election Central on our website, WBBMNewsRadio.com. It is 8:08 to traffic and weather together on the 8th. Here's Mike Allison.
8: Well, we are still having trouble on the inbound side of the Bishop Ford this morning. You are stopped from Dalton up to 130th Street, where all of your lanes are still blocked. Crews on the scene with a rolled over semi. There's some spilled steel across the lanes. Going to take a while to get this all picked up, so you want to bail out early. Use Torrance or Halsted to head north instead. That'll save you a great deal of time. If you are headed outbound on the Bishop Ford, a good-sized gate bridge delay approaching the scene. That's why we're looking at 20 minutes to get out to 8094. Looking elsewhere, on the Edens, that is still clear in both directions. Just 15 between Lake Cook and the Kennedy Junction. The Kennedy coming inbound, there's some slow spots between the Wintrust Mural near North Avenue and the Jane Byrne Interchange. 20 minutes to make it in from O'Hare, 14 minutes off the junction. If you headed outbound, that is still in the clear this morning at 15 minutes to get out to the airport. I-190 eastbound, westbound, both okay. today. The Eisenhower, your inbound side is fine. Outbound, there is a slight delay right as you're approaching Austin. 15 minutes to Mannheim and 33 to hit I-90. On the Stevenson, things are moving well in both directions. It's 25 either way between the Veterans and DuSable Lakeshore Drive. The Dan Ryan coming inbound tight between the Stevenson and Roosevelt. 14 minutes in, 12 to make it out. 57 and DuSable Lakeshore Drive are moving along okay. Not seeing any delays on your tollways, and Northwest Indiana's nice and quiet. From the Metro Traffic Center, your next report is going to be at 818 on News Radio 105.9 WBBM.
4: Back with the forecast as for Saturday ahead, mostly sunny skies expected, not quite as humid, high of 85. Tonight, partly cloudy and a low of 67. Tomorrow, we'll see a mix of clouds and sun, turning more humid again with a heavy, gusty thunderstorm around from late morning onward and a high of 84. Monday, cloudy, humid with another thunderstorm in the area. Now, it could still contain a flooding downpour and damaging winds as well as a tornado. This is Monday, looking at a high again of 84 degrees. Outside currently Chicagoland, 72 degrees. Mostly sunny skies at 8:10.
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13: 16-year-old Terrence Singletary is a student at De La Salle Institute. He can also teach everyone a thing or two.
15: Working on a 3D printer?
16: Yes, I am currently working on a 3D printer here.
15: So did you build it yourself, or how did you do that?
16: 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Technically building myself, but, you know, operating it all by myself.
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4: One woman's decision to report inappropriate behavior inside a Northwest Suburban grocery store may have helped stop a pattern of crimes.
17: What started as a routine trip to the grocery store took a disturbing turn for a 31-year-old woman when police say a man tried to secretly record beneath her loose-fitting clothing with his cell phone. She reported the incident to McHenry police, who identified the suspect as 22-year-old Kashawn Davis. Investigators say a forensic search of Davis's cell phone uncovered evidence linking him to several other crimes dating back to March, including allegedly following unsuspecting women to their homes and workplaces and damaging some of their vehicles. Davis was arrested Thursday on multiple felony charges. Police say the investigation remains active, and they're looking into whether there are additional victims. Sarah Herrera, News Radio 105.9 WBBM.
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8: At 8:15, time for the AccuWeather 5-day forecast, sponsored by Four Seasons Heating, Air Conditioning, Plumbing, Sewer, and Electric. Here's meteorologist Carl Erickson.
9: Yeah, with sunshine in place, temperatures will warm up rather quickly today, up to a high of 85, but the humidity a little bit lower compared to these recent days. So all in all, pretty nice start to this weekend. The remaining dry through tonight with a partly cloudy sky, low 67. Tomorrow, not nearly as nice. The humidity begins to inch back upward again. That can lead to some gusty thunderstorms late in the morning into the afternoon, high 84. And that stormy weather will spill over into Monday. Looks to be the most active day. Some of those storms on Monday can contain some flooding, downpours, damaging winds, even a tornado, high 84, and we do not dry things out all that quickly into Tuesday and Wednesday. Still a lot of clouds around, and each day, still that chance for a shower or a thunderstorm. High Tuesday, 81, back up to 85 on Wednesday. Currently 72 degrees, no hair. Lake in the Hills, 71. Midway, 73. Lakefront temperature, 74. I'm AccuWeather meteorologist Guy Erickson.
8: This hour's weekend quiz question coming up in just about 6 minutes. The prize on the line, two tickets to Allison Krauss and Union Station on September 12th at Hunter Pavilion, provided by Ravinia. 8:16 now, time for a look at sports. Let's begin in baseball. The Cubs got their first look at Kevin Gausman yesterday in his debut out in Kansas City. Gausman gave up just one earned run in the opening inning before settling in to finish off strong. Cubs would give him some run support early on, combining for four total runs in that second frame. Here it on 104.3, The Score, the final call.
10: Webb's ready, the payoff pitch. Swing and a miss, strike three, ball game. Cubs beat the Royals 6-4. It's the Cubs' fifth straight win and the first victory for Kevin Gausman in a Cubs uniform. What a debut.
8: It was Jacob Webb's seventh save of the season, by the way. The Cubs and Gausman wrapped up his Cubs debut with seven innings of work, allowing just two earned runs. And Northsiders took the opener in Kansas City, beating the Royals 6-4, despite some late trouble against the bullpen. Caleb Thubar gave up a couple runs. They'll be back at it tonight, 6:10, first pitch for game two. Hear it on 104.3, The Score. White Sox paid a price for a mistake by manager Will Venable yesterday against the Guardians. A second mound visit forced Noah Schultz out of the game after just one out. The left-hander had already allowed two earned runs, but Cleveland would add on from there, beating the Sox in an 8-2 finish on the south side. Bears are dealing with some early injuries, putting their depth in the secondary to the test. While the team did not practice yesterday, they made a move to shore up that group after losing Kobe Bryant to an injury. Bears announced the signing of veteran defensive back Xavier Woods. That's a look at sports at 16:46 past each hour or whenever stories break. It is 8:18, traffic and weather together on the 8s. Here's Mike Allison.
11: Well, your trouble spot this morning continues to be the inbound side of the Bishop Ford, where all of your lanes are still blocked at 130th Street. We have a rolled over semi, some spilled steel across the lane, so it's quite a mess here. Crews on the scene trying to get it all cleared up, but for now, you need to exit early. You can use Torrance or Halstead to keep heading north. Those will save you some time. If you are on the outbound side of the Ford, a good-sized gaper's delay as you approach the scene. Things backed up to about 115th at the moment, 20 minutes to get out to 8094. Looking elsewhere, the Edens, that's fine in either direction. The Kennedy coming inbound, we've got some slow spots forming from around Fullerton down to Ogden now. It's 20 minutes in from O'Hare, 14 in from the junction. Also a reminder that the exit to Ohio is closed. That's until 5 a.m. on Monday for a weekend-long roadwork project.

0: If you're on the outbound side of the Kennedy, things are still in the clear at 15 minutes to get out to the airport. Highway 90 eastbound, westbound, both okay. The Eisenhower inbound is fine, but outbound there is still a slight delay at Austin. That makes it 15 minutes to Mannheim and 33 to hit I-90. On Stevenson, looking at a 25-minute trip, and that's to go either way between the Veterans and DuSable Lakeshore Drive. The Dan Ryan coming inbound, a slight delay from the Stevenson up to Roosevelt, 14 minutes in, 12 to get back out. 57's all right either way, and on DuSable Lakeshore Drive, it's just a bit tight either way at Chicago Avenue. From the Metro Traffic Center, your next report is at 828 on News Radio 105.9 WBBM.
1: Looking around outside, currently 72 degrees, mostly sunny skies at O'Hare, 68 and sunny in Aurora, 75 degrees at the lakefront, heading up to 85 degrees on your Saturday. It's 820. Our top story this hour, an argument overnight on Chicago's South Side ended in gunfire, leaving one man dead, two others in the hospital. Much more on this story coming your way at 8:31. Well, Illinois is taking what supporters call a first-in-the-nation step to improve menopause care. Governor Pritzker has signed legislation allowing healthcare professionals to count menopause and premenopause education toward their existing implicit bias training requirement. Lieutenant Governor Juliana Stratton championed the legislation.
2: There's so much stigma and shame, so moms don't talk about it with their daughters. Women try to make it through the workday without any outlet for expressing how sleepless nights or brain fog or hot flashes impact their productivity. And employers typically never bring it up to offer resources or support.
1: Supporters say the change encourages more education without adding another continuing education mandate. Alderman Brendan Riley is touting a pilot program meant to replace the ShotSpotter gun detection system that was phased out by Mayor Johnson over concerns about accuracy and costs. Alderman Riley is offering residents in his 42nd ward downtown the option to sign up for a similar technology that operates through your phone. It's called SplitSec, as in split second. It's an app that runs in the background of your phone. If a gunshot is detected, users can quickly notify emergency responders with a single tap. Riley says it's totally free to sign up, but it's not clear at this point what other connections SplitSec may have with the alderman or other city officials. Up next, we'll take a look at business. Also, this hour's weekend quiz question is next. It's 8:21.
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1: This hour's Weekend News Quiz question, thousands of what bathtub toy were dropped off Chicago's Columbus Bridge this week to raise money for the Special Olympics. The lines are now open. We'll start with the seventh caller at our WBBM contest line. That's 1-866-780-7849. Again, 866-780-7849. Today's prize, two tickets to Allison Krauss and Union Station on September 12th at Hunter Pavilion, provided by Ravinia. 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The answer, perhaps a winner, in just about 10 minutes. 8:23, time now for a look at business. Here's Denise Pellegrini.
8: More vacationers are bringing their furry family with them. More than half of pet owners are planning vacations around pet-friendly accommodations, according to Pet Sitting.

0: Platform trusted house sitter said many are willing to spend more to do it.
1: Sometimes they prefer to travel with their pets than, you know, with their family.
0: Diane Eichler, senior vice president at KOA, says 52% of campers say their dog or other pet is their tent mate of choice. And
1: that's more than those who choose to camp with their family members at 21%, siblings 13%, or parents 10%.
0: KOA has added pop-up dog runs and other features. Camp Margaritaville RV Resort near Orlando now has Barkaritaville dog spas and parks. The American Hotel and Lodging Association says 75% of hotels allow pets, and believe it or not, almost 10% say they have left a vacation early after feeling guilty about abandoning their pets.
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16: Well, we are still having problems on the inbound side of the Bishop Ford this morning. Everything is still stopped from Dalton up to 130th Street, where all of your lanes remain blocked. We have a rollover semi taking out your lanes. There's some spilled steel across the lanes as well. So you need to exit early. You want to use either Torrance or Halstead to head north instead. If you're on the outbound side of the Ford, there is a good-sized gapers delay approaching the scene. That's why it's an 18-minute trip to get out to 8094. If you're on the Edens, things are moving well in both directions. The Kennedy coming inbound, some slow spots forming from about Armitage down to Ogden. We're at 22 minutes in from O'Hare, 16 minutes in from the junction. If you're on the outbound side, things are still in the clear. Just an easy 15 minutes to make it out to the airport. On Iowa 90, eastbound and westbound, both traveling along just fine. The Eisenhower inbound is good. Outbound, we do still have a very slight delay right at Austin. That's going to make it 15 minutes to Mannheim and 33 on your way to I-90. 90. On the Stevenson, things are moving well either way. The Dan Ryan also in the clear now. Not seeing any delays along I-57 or on DuSable Lakeshore Drive. Your tollways all traveling at their posted speeds, and we don't see any delays in or out of Northwest Indiana. Your next traffic report from the Metro Traffic Center is going to be at 8:38 on News Radio 105.9 WBBM.
15: Back with the forecast, says mostly sunny skies expected on your Saturday. Not a lot of humidity today, but still could climb to a high of 85 degrees tonight. Partly cloudy, low of 67 tomorrow. Mix of clouds and sun turning more humid again with a heavy gusty thunderstorm around from late morning onward, looking at a high of 84 degrees. Taking a look around outside right now, 72, mostly sunny at O'Hare, 73 at Midway, 68, sunny skies in Aurora, Joliet, also sunny, and 73. It's 75 degrees right now at the lakefront. Our top stories are next.
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15: 8:30 on your Saturday. Good morning. Thanks for listening. I'm Judson Richards. 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
18: This is Mike Krauser. A shooting overnight in Inglewood leaves one man dead and two others wounded.
15: Chicago police and state investigators are digging deeper into the disturbing conditions discovered inside a Southside funeral home, and a new Illinois law aims to keep violent survivors safe during a digital age. Plus, the Senate has confirmed Todd Blanche as the next Attorney General of the United States. AccuWeather, the forecast says we're looking at partly cloudy skies overnight tonight. Get down to a low of 67. But as for today, mostly sunny, not quite as humid. A high of 85. Right now, 72 degrees. Mostly sunny skies at 8:31. Well, a shooting last night in Inglewood left one man dead and two others wounded. The story from WBBM's Mike Krauser.
18: They were on the street at about 9:40 p.m., 73rd and Union. The men were involved in a verbal altercation with a person only described as an unknown offender, and that man pulled out a gun and started shooting. A 34-year-old man was hit multiple times in the body. He was taken to the University of Chicago Medical Center, where he later died. The two others are 20 and 50. The younger shot in a thigh. The older man was shot in the back. Both got to the UFC on their own. They were initially in fair condition. Mike Krauser, News Radio, 105.9 WBBM.
15: Authorities are investigating after nearly 60 bodies were discovered improperly stored at a funeral home on Chicago's southeast side. The bodies were found Thursday at South Chicago Chapel, many in advanced stages of decomposition. Neighbors say they had noticed a foul odor for months. Family who use the funeral home are now demanding answers, with some questioning whether cremated remains they received actually belonged to their loved ones. Illinois regulators have suspended funeral director Joanna Morgan's license. The Cook County Medical Examiner's Office is working to identify the remains and determine whether criminal charges should be filed. Illinois lawmakers are taking action to address a pervasive form of domestic violence.
19: Governor Pritzker signed Senate Bill 3020, which expands Illinois' domestic violence law to protect survivors from online tracking, doxing, and other forms of digital harassment. CEO of the Illinois Coalition Against Domestic Violence, Carrie Boyd.
20: Using smartphone home controls by turning the temperature up and down in the house. That happens a lot. That too is covered under the IDVA. Using remotes to turn music on and off to harass or intimidate a survivor, that is covered.
19: It also covers AI-generated explicit images. Governor J.B. Pritzker.
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19: Supporters say the law recognizes that abuse increasingly happens through phones, apps, and social media, not just in person. Sarah Herrera, News Radio 105.9 WBBM.
15: After a drawn-out nomination process, President Trump's former personal lawyer has been confirmed as the next U.S. Attorney General. Todd Blanche eked down to vote overnight. More from ABC's Olivia Rubin.
22: A major win for Todd Blanche, who overcame opposition from within his own party to narrowly secure the votes he needed here. The deciding vote coming from Senator Bill Cassidy, who announced he would support Blanche, even though he said he's not perfect. Cassidy framing it as a choice between Blanche and someone potentially worse. It was critical for Blanche after he already lost the support of two Republican senators, Susan Collins and Lisa Murkowski, who joined Democrats to vote against him.
15: Blanche has been serving as acting attorney general since Pam Bondi's ouster in April. The U.S. Senate has approved a measure that would impose additional sanctions on Russia and other countries that support its invasion of Ukraine. Illinois Senator Dick Durbin called on the House to approve the bill while also responding to some concerns about its scope.
0: There was some fear among Democrats, I'll be very honest with you, and others, that giving this power to the president may be too much power. But I didn't feel that way at all. I felt that we had to do something decisive and meaningful when it came to sanctions and tariffs, and we've given the president that authority. I hope he does not misuse it. I hope he uses it for the right reason.
15: The Russian sanctions bill is named after the late Senator Lindsey Graham. Newly released surveillance footage shows the moments a gunman opened fire at an Idaho In-N-Out 1 week ago. Details from ABC's Michelle Franzen.
1: Video showing the gunman in the drive-thru firing from his car into the window. In-N-Out employees terrified and ducking for cover. One of those workers was killed. The suspect then shooting a person in a car in front of him. Authorities say they tracked the suspect to a nearby construction site.
2: Hey, show me your hands!
1: Where authorities say he died from a self-inflicted gunshot wound. Investigators are still trying to determine a motive, but say they believe he acted alone.
15: The Twin Falls shooting killed three people and injured seven others. Coming up next, we'll take a look at traffic and whether this rollover semi-crash on the Bishop Ford causing a lot of problems there. We'll have all the details coming up. Lowest gas prices and the answer to this hour's weekend quiz question. That's next. It's 8:35.
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15: This hour's Weekend News Quiz question. Thousands of what bathtub toy were dropped off Chicago's Columbus Bridge this week to raise money for the Special Olympics? The answer, rubber ducks. Congratulations to Mauricio in Algonquin to give us a correct answer. Way to go, Mauricio. You've just won two tickets to Allison Krauss and Union Station on September 12th at Hunter Pavilion, provided by Ravinia. 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
15: In Worth, the Mobile on Harlem Avenue and 115th Street is selling gas for $3.75 a gallon. In Arlington Heights, the Marathon on Dundee Road and Arlington Heights Road is selling gas for $4.16 a gallon. It is 8:38 to traffic, weather. Together on the 8s, here's Mike Allison.
16: Well, we are still having trouble on the inbound side of the Bishop Ford this morning, where all of your lanes are still blocked inbound at 130th Street. We have a rolled over semi, crews on the scene trying to get everything cleaned up and out of the way, but taking a bit of time here. You want to exit early, use either Torrance or Halsted as an alternate. You could even use the inbound side of I-57 if that works better. If you're on the outbound side of the Ford, a pretty good sized gapers delay as you approach the scene. We're at 18 minutes to get out to 8094. Looking elsewhere, we're starting to see a delay on the outbound side of the Dan Ryan, where things are getting tight out to 18th Street. We have reports of a crash. Crews on their way to check it out right now, but if you already have eyes on the scene, you can always give us a call. The WBBM Mercedes-Benz of Hoffman Estates traffic tip line, 855-780-ROAD. Right now, 16 minutes to get out to the split, but still just 12 on your inbound side. Over on the Edens, things are moving well either way.

0: The Kennedy coming inbound, some slow spots forming from Belmont down to Ogden, 24 in from O'Hare, 18 off the junction. If you're headed outbound, that is still in the clear. On Iowa 90, eastbound and westbound are both okay. The Eisenhower also checking in just fine, 31 either way between the Jane Addams and the Jane Byrne interchange. No delays on the Stevenson or on I-57. DuSable Lakeshore Drive, slight slowdowns either way at Chicago Avenue. Your tollways all moving well, and we're not seeing any delays in Northwest Indiana. From the Metro Traffic Center, your next report's going to be at 8:48 on News Radio 105.9 WBBM.
1: WBBM, AccuWeather, not quite as humid today compared to recent days with a mostly sunny sky. Oh no, a pretty nice start to the weekend, high 85, then clear to partly cloudy tonight, back down to 67. A mix of clouds and sunshine tomorrow, turning more humid with a heavy gusty thunderstorm around, especially from late morning on, high 84, then more numerous showers and heavy thunderstorms on Monday, which may contain flash flooding, downpours, damaging winds, even a tornado, high Monday 84. Currently 72 degrees, though here at Warrenville 71, Midway 73, Lakefront temperature 74. I'm AccuWeather meteorologist Kai Erickson.
2: Good morning. Thanks for joining us. Time now 8:40. A massive amount of meth was recently seized in the Indianapolis area.
3: Agents with the DEA, along with ATF, Homeland Security, and Indiana State Police seized over 800 pounds of methamphetamine earlier this week. That's the largest single seizure of meth in Indiana State history. There were no other details. However, the DEA said more would be released in the near future. Haley Hansen, News Radio 105.9 WBBM.
2: Austin residents and local officials on Friday celebrated the reopening of a renovated CTA Green Line station. The redesigned ground level entrance now includes a ramp to assist older riders and those who need mobility support. Acting CTA President Nora Learson attended the ceremony.
4: Accessibility benefits us all. 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
2: The project costs about $25 million, with the state picking up about 20% and the rest being covered by federal dollars. A former teacher in suburban West Chicago is accused of sexually abusing several students.
5: Investigators allege Mario Garcia, who was a third grade teacher at Courier Elementary School in West Chicago, inappropriately touched five students on multiple occasions this past school year. The alleged abuse was discovered in May. The 54-year-old Garcia is charged with several crimes, including predatory criminal sexual assault of a child. He was ordered detained pre-trial. District 33 says Garcia was fired and counseling will be available for district families and staff. Terry Keschner, News Radio 105.9 WBBM.
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3: Scientists are using artificial intelligence to design viruses from scratch. Researchers at Stanford created 16 new bacterial viruses that attack various strains, including drug-resistant E. coli. The breakthrough could lead to new treatments for antibiotic-resistant infections, but experts are warning that AI's ability to create viral genomes also raises serious biosecurity concerns. Amanda Knox, the American student convicted and later acquitted of the murder and sexual assault of her British roommate Meredith Kircher 19 years ago in Italy, is defending herself against accusations from Kircher's sister that her comedy show at the Edinburgh Fringe Festival in Scotland trivializes violence against women. Knox was convicted, then acquitted over the murder. Knox says on social media that her comedy show honors Meredith Kircher's memory and calls out the violence that was done to her and me, end quote. 8:46 now, time for a look at sports. Let's begin in baseball. A strong first look at Kevin Gausman in the Cubs uniform yesterday, making his debut against Kansas City. Gausman allowed some traffic in the first inning before settling in the rest of the way. The Cubs gave him plenty of run support with Pedro Ramirez adding on late to give them some insurance. The call, 104-3 the score.
4: The 1-2. Ramirez hits one deep in the air to right. Marte looks up, and it's gone! Pedro Ramirez pulls one to straight right. It leaves the yard. His second major league home run, and the Cubs now up 6-2 over the Royals here in the eighth.
3: The call from Zach Zabin, the newly acquired starter, wrapped up his Cubs debut after seven innings of work, allowing just two earned runs. The Northsiders took the opener in Kansas City, beating the Royals in a 6-4 finish despite some late trouble from the bullpen. Back at it tonight at 6:10 first pitch for game two. Another newcomer, Clay Holmes, will take the mound tonight for the Cubs. Hear that one on 104-3 the score. On the south side, the White Sox caught a tough break yesterday against Cleveland as a second mound visit by Will Venable forced Noah Schultz out after just one out. Schultz had already surrendered two earned runs before the Guardians added on with a big fifth inning. Cleveland would capitalize with an 8-2 win over the Sox on the south side. It's a special night for the White Sox. Later tonight, Ozzie Guillen will have his number 13 retired. Guillen becomes just the 13th person in franchise history to receive the honor after spending time with the club as both player and, of course, manager of that 05 World Series team. That's a look at sports at 16 and 46 past each hour. 8:48, traffic and weather together on the 8th. Here's Mike Allison.
5: Well, we are still seeing some very heavy traffic here on the inbound side of the Bishop Ford, where you are stopped from Dalton up to 130th Street. Crews still on the scene trying to clear up a rolled over semi. All of your lanes remain blocked. You need to exit early. You can use either Torrance or Halsted to keep heading north instead. The inbound side of I-57 would also work, and that is moving along just fine. If you're on the outbound side of the Ford, there is a good sized gapers delay as you approach the scene. Things kind of backed up to about 115th at the moment, so it's a 20 minute trip to get out to 8094. Looking elsewhere, the Dan Ryan on your outbound side getting pretty heavy here from the Jane Byrne interchange to just past 18th Street. We have a crash. Sounds like it's the two left lanes blocked with this one. 17 minutes to make it out to the split, but your inbound side's moving just fine. On the Edens, you are clear in both directions. The Kennedy coming inbound, starting to see some pretty heavy spots from Belmont down to Ogden. It's 24 minutes to make it in from O'Hare, 18 to make it in from the junction. If you're headed outbound, that is still in the clear this morning. I-90 moving well eastbound and westbound. The Eisenhower also in the clear now, 31 either way between the Jane Addams and the Jane Byrne interchange. Looking at the Stevenson, things are moving well in both directions. I-57 also checking in clear. DuSable Lakeshore Drive, slight slowdowns either way at Chicago Avenue, but that's about it. And all of your area tollways are traveling at their posted speeds. Your next traffic report is going to be at 8:58 on News Radio 105.9 WBBM.
3: Climbing to a high of 85 degrees expected today. Right now, 72 degrees. Mostly sunny skies at 8:50.
2: 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Well,

0: Heard of the Hollywood Walk of Fame in Los Angeles, now Evanston will be showcasing their own native artists and celebrities. Things are a buzz in downtown Evanston's residents welcome back the brand new North Light Theater. As part of its grand opening, the city has installed a dozen celebrity stars with Evanston connections throughout the area.
1: The Walk of Fame sidewalk decals are already installed. They're not all lined up in a single pathway. They're kind of popped up around key entry points for pedestrians as they're walking to the theater.
0: The decals span the blocks leading up to the theater on Church Street. Some of the featured artists include Joan and John Cusack, Jeremy Piven, Seth Meyers, Bill Murray, Charlton Heston, and Eddie Vedder. The first performance at the North Light will be September 9th. At 8:51, time for our Gardening Minute, sponsored by Menards.
2: 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I'm Jacob Burns of the Chicago Botanic Garden with your gardening tips for the week. 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You might also notice skunks or raccoons digging in heavily infested lawns. To be sure, look for the white, C-shaped larvae with brown heads and count them. 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But if you find about 10 to 12 larvae per square foot, treatment may be warranted. Because the grubs are still young, late summer is the most effective time for control. If you decide to treat, target only the affected areas instead of the entire lawn whenever possible. For more tips, click on the podcast tab at WBBMNewsRadio.com. 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
14: From ABC News, Wall Street Now. Major Wall Street indexes retained most of their early week gains to close in positive territory for the week Friday. The S&P 500 reached a new record high, boosted by about 90% of companies in the index reporting growth. Share prices for chipmaker NVIDIA and artificial intelligence company Palantir both saw strong price surges for the week, a possible hint that investors are gaining confidence in AI-driven markets. NVIDIA also helped by SpaceX's announcement Monday it'll be building with NVIDIA chips exclusively. Treasury yields fell after a disappointing July jobs report showing employers unexpectedly cut 23,000 jobs last month when an 80,000 job gain had been forecast. China Friday reported exports slowed down in July over June. That's despite growing demand for electronics and vehicles. Customs data released Friday showed China's trade surplus slipped from $125 billion to $112.5 billion. I'm Stephanie Officer, ABC News.
0: Coming up next, we got a rollover semi-crash on the Bishop Ford causing some issues. The details next in traffic and weather. It's 8:54.
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10: 8:58 to traffic, weather. Together on the 8s, here's Mike Allison.
11: We have a couple of problem spots. We'll start with the inbound side of the Bishop Ford, which is still shut down at 130th Street with a rollover semi. We have some spilled steel all across the road, so taking a while to get everything cleared up. For now, you need to exit early, and you can use either Torrance or Halstead to keep heading north. If you're on the outbound side of the Ford, there is a good-sized Gapers delay approaching the scene. That's why it's 19 minutes to get out to 8094. Elsewhere, on the outbound side of the Dan Ryan, things are pretty heavy. This is from the interchange to just past Roosevelt. We have a crash. Your two left lanes now blocked with crews on the scene. 20 minutes to make it out to the split. Thank you to our tipster Melnick, by the way, for the update on the WBBM Mercedes-Benz of Hoffman Estates traffic tip line. 855-780 Road is that number. We appreciate the call. If you're on the inbound side, a Gapers delay makes it a 16-minute trip in. Elsewhere, the Edens is fine in both directions, but the inbound side of the Kennedy getting pretty busy in spots from the junction down to the interchange. That's partially because the exit to Ohio is closed until Monday at 5 a.m. Right now, it's 29 minutes in from O'Hare, but outbound is moving just fine. Your next traffic report at 9:08 on News Radio 105.9 WBBM.
10: Back with the forecast, says mostly sunny skies for a Saturday, not quite as humid, high of 85 degrees. Tonight, partly cloudy and a low of 67. Tomorrow, a mix of clouds and sun, turning more humid again with a heavy, gusty thunderstorm around from late morning onward and a high of 84 degrees expected. Right now, seeing mostly sunny skies or full sunny skies around Chicagoland currently. 72 degrees at O'Hare right now. Now, check that. It's up to 74 at O'Hare, 72 degrees in Aurora, 73 in Joaquin. Right now, 76 at the lakefront at 8:59.
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10: Coming up the next half hour, News Radio WBBM. A shooting overnight in Inglewood leaves one man dead, two others wounded. And a back-to-school tradition since 1929 kicks off this morning in the Bronzeville neighborhood. Plus, the U.S. Senate barely hands Todd Blanche a victory, confirming him as U.S. Attorney General by one vote. More from ABC News in just a moment. Accurate forecast is mostly sunny today. Could get to 85 degrees. Right now, it's comfortable out there, 74. Mostly sunny skies at 9 o'clock.
13: From ABC News, I'm Brian Clark. A bulldozer operator was killed trying to contain a wildfire in South Central Oregon Friday, while the status of two crew members on board a heavy lift helicopter is unknown after that helicopter crashed while they were battling a separate wildfire in Utah. The wildfire risk remains elevated across the West, says ABC meteorologist Samara Theodore.
14: We are seeing diminished air quality due to all the smoke we've got. 9 p.m. tonight, Mountain Time, we're starting to see these plumes of very heavy and extreme wildfire smoke sink down into places like Idaho, out towards Casper, Idaho Falls. So folks should really be on alert as you head through the remainder of your Saturday.
13: President Trump says he'll go to the Supreme Court after a three-judge panel from the D.C. Circuit Court of Appeals blocked his White House ballroom, ruling that Congress needs to authorize construction. More from ABC Stephen Portnoy.
15: Trump has said the ballroom would be privately funded by donors, but the Washington Post has said the contractor expects close to half of the cost to be borne by government agencies funded by taxpayers. Trump now claiming the U.S. military and Secret Service view the appeals court's ruling as a national security threat. But the judges wrote security concerns are not an automatic get-out-of-law-free card, insisting that lawmakers must authorize the construction.
13: The Senate confirmed the president's former lawyer, Todd Blanche, as the new attorney general, the vote coming by one vote. The difference, Senator Bill Cassidy, Republican of Louisiana.
16: All considered, I will vote for Mr. Blanche. I'll be criticized for this vote. What's new?
13: Republicans Lisa Murkowski and Susan Collins voted against his confirmation. Almost 70% of Puerto Rico's in drought, and after the driest July on record, there are now water restrictions in place across the territory, says ABC's Ashan Singh.
17: More than 180,000 customers in San Juan and six surrounding municipalities are now on a rotating schedule that can leave them without running water for 48 hours at a time.
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20: Imagine what you can do with an all-electric vehicle that gets you. Like not having to explain why you and your BZ are up before sunrise. Or why free time is now CHR side hustle time. Or why your BZ Woodland tires are always muddy. Toyota. Let's go places.
13: Iran says that it reached a deal with Oman that would allow vessels to enter the Persian Gulf through a route controlled by Iran. ABC national security and defense analyst Mick Mulroy says,
21: ultimately, it sounds like Iran is not interested at all in conceding its sovereignty over the strait, their claimed sovereignty over the strait. It is an international waterway, and they're going to charge fees for it.
13: A spokesman for Iran's Revolutionary Guard says the reopening of the Strait of Hormuz is completely independent of the talks with Oman. Meta says it's going to appeal the $576 million fine imposed by a judge in New Mexico, who also ordered the company to change the way young people use its popular platforms. More from ABC's Andrew Dimbert.
22: A New Mexico judge finding Facebook and Instagram helped fuel the state's young mental health crisis. The judge ordering the social media giant to pay $567 million for treatment and prevention programs while also making changes to its apps after ruling Meta created a public nuisance by intentionally designing features to keep young users online longer.
13: Three people, including a 9-year-old, went tubing in western Michigan's Muskegon River and were reported missing Tuesday. They were found alive Friday after a massive multi-day search. State Police Lieutenant Pat Agumma said,
23: they're dehydrated. They've been out in the wilderness, mosquitoes and all the elements.
13: I'm Brian Clark, ABC News.
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10: It's 9:05 Saturday, August 8th. Good morning. Thanks for listening. I'm Judson Richards. It is 74 degrees in Chicago right now in a parlay.

0: Sunny skies today. We'll see mostly sunny skies. Not quite as humid. A high of 85. That tonight partly cloudy and a low of 67. Tomorrow, a mix of clouds and sun turning more humid again with a heavy gusty thunderstorm around from late morning onward. Could see a high of 84 tomorrow. Full 5-day aquifer forecast coming up at 9:15. 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Chicago detectives are investigating after a shooting last night in Inglewood left one man dead and two others wounded. WBBM's Mike Krauser reports.
1: It happened at 73rd and Union at about 9:40 p.m. The three men were on the street. There was a verbal altercation between them and another man. He pulled out a gun, police say, and opened fire on the three. A 34-year-old man was hit multiple times in the body. He was taken to the University of Chicago Medical Center, where he later died. A 20-year-old man was shot in a thigh. A 50-year-old man was shot in the back. Police say they self-transported to the same hospital. Both were initially in fair condition. Mike Krauser, News Radio, 105.9 WBBM.
0: The celebrations begin next hour when the 97th annual Bud Billiken Parade kicks off. It starts at 10 a.m. at 39th and MLK Drive. The parade route goes south to 51st Street before ending at Washington Park. There's a festival there until 4 p.m. Up to 300 groups participate in the parade each year, including floats, marching bands, drill teams, and more. Changes to Indiana's property tax formula have created a $3 million deficit for the Tri-Creek School Corporation in Northwest Indiana, forcing it to cut bus service and extracurricular activities in the next 2 years. Dr. Andy Anderson is the district superintendent, and he tells WBBM he's still hoping for a reprieve at the ballot box this November.
2: The bottom is ready to fall out in this school district if this referendum does not pass. Now, our referendum is only asking for the amount to maintain status quo. We're not asking for anything above and beyond our basic minimum to function.
0: Tri-Creek serves 3,300 kids in Lowell, Indiana, and also Cedar Creek Township, Eagle Creek Township, and West Creek Township. Illinois Attorney General Kwame Raoul is taking three companies to court over waste site fires on Chicago's southwest side.
3: The Attorney General alleges Stony Island Reclamation, Land and Lakes, and JLW Trucking allowed fires at the Harborview Waste Facility, a closed landfill site, and created an explosion risk. In the lawsuit, Raoul calls the danger presented to neighbors, quote, unacceptable. He's asking the court to order the defendants to, among other things, prevent future fires at the site, control litter, and cease any open dumping. Haley Hansen, News Radio 105.9 WBBM.
0: A 35-year-old man is in critical condition after being shot as a passenger in a vehicle near 24th and Central Park Avenue in the Little Village neighborhood. It happened early this morning just before 3 a.m. Police say the driver heard loud noises and then saw the victim had been shot in the head. The man was transported to Mount Sinai Hospital, where he is listed in critical condition. No one is in custody. That investigation continues. Time now, 9:08. 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Here's Mike Allison.
4: Oh, we'll start with some good news. On the outbound side of the Dan Ryan, we had a crash just past Roosevelt, taking out a few lanes. Sounds like crews were able to get everything out of the way, and your lanes are back on the move. 18 minutes right now to get out to the split, and just 15 if you're coming inbound. Unfortunately, the inbound side of the Bishop Ford still shut down. This is stopped now from Dalton up to 130th Street, where all of your lanes are still blocked. We have a rolled over semi. There's some spilled steel across the road. It's taking a while to get this whole mess cleaned up. You want to exit early and use either Torrance or Halstead to keep heading north. On the outbound side of the Ford, a bit of a gaper's delay remains. That's a 16-minute trip out to 8094. Looking elsewhere, on the Edens, things are moving well in both directions. The Kennedy coming inbound, things are getting pretty busy in spots from the junction all the way down to the Jane Byrne interchange. It's 29 minutes in from O'Hare, 23 to make it in from the junction. Measure wants to remind you, if you want to avoid delays like these, you can always take the UP Northwest line. There's a stop in Irving Park. If you're on the outbound side of the Kennedy this morning, things are moving well at just 17 minutes to get out to the airport. Highway 90 eastbound, westbound, both okay. The Eisenhower coming inbound, a bit tight between Harlem and Austin. 34 in from the Jane Addams, just 31 to make it out. The Stevenson still moving well in either direction. And looking at I-57, you are delay-free in both directions this morning. Your next ever traffic report is coming up at 9:18 on News Radio 105.9 WBBM.
0: Accurate forecast says mostly sunny skies, not quite as humid today. A high of 85 degrees tonight, partly cloudy. a low of 67 tomorrow. A mix of clouds and sun turning more human again with a heavy gusty thunderstorm.

0: around from late morning onward, looking at a high of 84 degrees. Then Monday, cloudy, humid, another thunderstorm in the area. Still could contain a flooding downpour, damaging winds, as well as a tornado. High of, again, 84 degrees. That tornado warning is for Monday. Looking outside now, 74 degrees, sunny skies at 9.
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6: Governor J.B. Pritzker calls the newly rebuilt CTA station at Austin a victory for accessibility. 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
6: Mayor Brandon Johnson says the Green Line Austin project cost $25 million.
8: We cannot build the safest, most affordable big city in America unless every resident has access, no matter what zip code they live in, to fully participate in what this city has to offer.
6: Officials say 75% of the CTA's 146 rail stations are now fully accessible and will benefit everyone from people with a disability to a traveler with luggage or a parent with a stroller. Bernie Tafoya, News Radio, 105.9 WBBM.
0: Governor Pritzker has signed legislation aimed at helping millions of women experiencing menopause who feel their symptoms are being dismissed or untreated.
9: Illinois is becoming the first state in the country to encourage menopause education for healthcare professionals. Lieutenant Governor Juliana Stratton championed the legislation.
10: When more providers are aware, the better they can treat symptoms, and more women can feel their best and live the lives they deserve.
9: The new law allows doctors, nurses, and other providers to count menopause and perimenopause education toward an existing continuing education requirement rather than creating a new mandate. Illinois Senator Adrian Johnson.
11: This bill, and I'm so proud to say this, passed unanimously, and when enacted, will make Illinois a leader, once again, because we lead in a lot of other areas, and education in Illinois.
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0: Take a look at a five-day anchor of the forecast and a look at sports next. 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
0: 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Here's meteorologist Carl Erickson.
16: All right, with sunshine in place throughout the morning and afternoon hours, temperatures going up to 85 this afternoon. But the key there is the humidity, not as high as it has been recently. So a pretty nice start to the weekend. With a clear to partly cloudy sky in place tonight, we're back down to 67. Then turning more humid again tomorrow. Sunshine will give way to building clouds, and that can lead to a late morning or into the afternoon thunderstorm. This could be strong and gusty, high 84, but Monday may be a more active day, more numerous showers and storms around, so may contain some flooding, downpours, damaging winds, even a tornado. High Monday, 84, and not drying out anytime quickly after that. It stays rather cloudy Tuesday and Wednesday, and each day there could be a couple of showers, even a thunderstorm around. High 81 on Tuesday, Wednesday's high 85. Currently 74 degrees at O'Hare, Lake Villa 73, Midway 75, lakefront temperature 74. I'm AccuWeather meteorologist Kai Erickson.
0: 9:16 now, time for a look at sports. Let's begin in baseball. The Cubs got their first look at starter Kevin Gausman yesterday in his debut for the Northsiders, taking on Kansas City after being traded for earlier in the week. Gausman would escape the first inning with just one earned run before settling in for the remainder of his start. Cubs would help him out in the second inning with the RBI single from Pete Crow Armstrong. Here's what it sounded like on 104.3 The Score.
17: Pete Crow Armstrong at the plate with the bases loaded, two away. The pitch. Ground ball into the right side, ranging to his left. Massey fields, whirls, throws it, gets past the pitcher. It's loose. One run is in. Now Ramirez scores. Two runs are in. Cubs take the lead, 2-1. Pete Crow Armstrong's speed causing difficulty for the opposition once again.
0: Gausman would wrap up his day on the mound, allowing just two earned runs over seven innings. Cubs would take the opener on the road against the Royals with a 6-4 win, even after a shaky day for the bullpen to close things out. They'll be back again tonight at 6:10 first pitch for game two of this three-game series here at on 104.3 The Score. Speaking of newcomers, Gausman went last night. Clay Holmes, who was traded for coming over from the Mets, will take the bump tonight for the Cubs. A mistake by manager Will Venable last night taxed the White Sox staff after a second mound visit forced Noah Schultz out of Friday's matchup with Cleveland after just one out in the first. The lefty starter allowed two earned runs before exiting the game, with the Guardians adding on from there. They would go on to grab an 8-2 victory over the Sox on the south side. Speaking of, the White Sox are getting ready for their jersey retirement ceremony later tonight, with Ozzie Guillen set to be celebrated. The former Sox player and manager will have his number 13 retired, becoming just the 13th now in franchise history to earn that honor. And finally, the Bears are working through some early injuries in Howes Hall, with the depth in the secondary already being tested. The team didn't practice yesterday, but signed some help after losing Kobe Bryant to an injury. Defensive back Xavier Woods signed a contract to join the Bears. That's a look at sports at 16 and 46 past each hour. 9:18, traffic and weather together on the 8th. Here's Mike Allison.
18: Well, we are still having trouble on the inbound side of the Bishop Ford this morning. Everything is stopped from Dalton up to 130th Street. This is where all of your lanes remain blocked. Crews on the scene with a rolled over semi. It's been there for a few hours now, taking a while to get everything cleared up. For now, you need to exit early. Once you do that, you can use either Torrance or Halsted as an alternate to keep heading north. You could also use the inbound side of I-57 if that's a better option for you. If you're on the outbound side of the Bishop Ford, a bit of a gaper's delay remains. We're looking at 15 minutes to get out to 8094. Elsewhere, on the Edens, things are moving fine in either direction. The Kennedy coming inbound, some pretty heavy spots forming from the junction all the way down to the interchange. It's a 31-minute trip in from O'Hare, 25 to make it in from the junction. A reminder, the exit to Ohio is closed. That's until 5 a.m. on Monday for a weekend-long roadwork project. If you're on the outbound side of the Kennedy, things are moving well. Just 15 minutes right now on your way out to the airport. On the Eisenhower coming inbound, a slight delay between Harlem and Austin, but that's about it. Outbound's completely clear. The Stevenson still moving well in both directions, as is I-57. On DuSable Lakeshore Drive, we've got just a slight slowdown either way at that stoplight at Chicago Avenue. On your tollways, they are traveling at their posted speeds. I-80 is moving well, and we're not seeing any delays in or out of Northwest Indiana. Your next traffic report is going to be at 928 on News Radio 105.9 WBBM.
0: Back with the forecast says for a day ahead, mostly sunny, not quite as warm, not quite as humid, that is, but it is going to be warm. A high of 85 degrees tonight, partly cloudy, and a low of 67 tomorrow. Mix of clouds and sun, turning more humid again with a heavy, gusty thunderstorm around from late morning onward. and a high of 84 degrees. But right now, sunny skies in Chicago, 74 degrees at 920. Our top story this hour, U.S. President Donald Trump's former personal lawyer, Todd Blanche, has been narrowly confirmed as Attorney General, the nation's top law enforcement official. We'll have much more on this story coming away at 9:31. Well, two off-duty Chicago police officers were among four people injured in a fight Friday afternoon on the South Side. Police say the incident happened around 4 p.m. at 31st Street Beach. The officers, a 23-year-old man and 24-year-old woman, were with two other men when a verbal argument escalated into a physical fight. Four people were taken into custody. One officer suffered facial injuries and was hospitalized in good condition. Charges are pending. As Puerto Rico endures water rationing amid a drought, a Chicago alderwoman says it's yet another test for the Puerto Rican people.
19: Puerto Rico has suffered an immense history and relationship of colonialism with the United States.
20: We spoke to Chicago 26th Ward Alderwoman Jessie Fuentes a couple of weeks ago about Puerto Rico's challenges and future.
19: Right now in Puerto Rico, people do not have light, they do not have water, and they have a fiscal control board that's practicing austerity measures on the island.
21: Should Puerto Rico be the 51st state?
19: Look, no, I think that Puerto Rico needs to determine their own future. It's to say that Puerto Rico, to be sovereign and self-determined, is to turn it into a state, is a very false narrative, right? Puerto Rico needs to understand what the relationship to the U.S. And what their future looks like under every status. And in Puerto Rico right now, no one has real access to clean water, and that's an issue, right? Because we depend on water. And so we have to be able to engage in a process that truly decolonizes the island.
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0: Well, Market Days continues today and runs through the weekend. It's happening on Halsted Street from Belmont to Addison. Market Days has grown into one of the largest LGBTQ street festivals in the country. It features all-day lineups of live music on four stages, 250-plus vendors, food and drink, dance exhibitions, and more. We'll keep you updated on street closures you should know about on the 8th throughout the day, including next one coming up at 9:28. But before that, we will have our look at business. New wearables from Samsung. The details in about 60 seconds. It's 9:22.
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0: 928, traffic and weather together on the 8th, sponsored by Climate Guard Windows. Here's Mike Allen.
18: Well, we're still having problems on the inbound side of the Bishop Ford this morning. Everything's still shut down at 130th Street with a rolled over semi. Been there for almost a couple hours now. It sounds like it might be a little bit longer still before they reopen some of those lanes. For now, exit early and use Torrance or Halsted to keep heading north instead. If you're on the outbound side of the Ford, there is a gapers delay approaching the scene, and that makes it 16 minutes to get out to 8094. Looking elsewhere, on the outbound side of the Stevenson, things are starting to get a little bit tight as you make your way from Central over to Harlem. Getting reports of some debris taking out a couple of lanes. Sounds like you're still able to get through, you just need to use some extra caution as you do so. 20 minutes to make it out to the Tri-State, 28 to get out to the Veterans. Thank you to our tipster Joyce, by the way, for the update on the WBBM Mercedes-Benz of Hoffman Estates traffic tip line. 855-780-ROAD is that number. We appreciate the call. If you're on the inbound side of the Stevenson, that's still in the clear this morning. 25 minutes to make it in from the Veterans. Over on the Edens, things are moving well in both directions. The Kennedy coming inbound, we've got some heavy spots from the junction down to the Hubbard Street Tunnel. 28 minutes in from O'Hare, 22 off the junction. Your outbound side's moving just fine. Not seeing any delays along Iowa 90. The Eisenhower coming inbound, a slight delay between Harlem and Austin. That makes it 33 minutes in from I-90, but still just 31 to get back out. Your next traffic report is going to be at 9:38 on News Radio 105.9 WBBM.
0: Accurate forecast says mostly sunny skies today, not quite as humid, a high of 85 degrees. Tonight, partly cloudy, low of 67. Then tomorrow, mix of of clouds and sun turning more humid again with a heavy gusty thunderstorm around from late morning onward, looking at a high of 84 degrees. But right now, Chicagoland, sunny skies, 74 degrees at 929.
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0: 9:30 on your Saturday. Good morning. Thanks for listening. I'm Judson Richards. These are the top stories on News Radio WBBM. President Trump's former personal lawyer will now officially lead the Justice Department, and families are waiting for answers after dozens of decomposing bodies were discovered inside his South Deering funeral home.
13: This is Terry Keschner. The Tri-Creek School Corporation in Northwest Indiana faces a deficit and cuts.
15: Absolutely out of money.
0: And a man was critically injured Friday after the e-bike he was riding collided with a box truck in the western suburbs. And the AC weather forecast says we could get to 85 degrees today. It's going to be sunny, not quite as humid. Low overnight of 67 degrees. Currently, Chicagoland 74 degrees. Sunny skies at 9:31. Well, the Senate narrowly confirmed Todd Blanche to be U.S. Attorney General early this morning. All Democrats opposed the nomination. Senators Susan Collins and Lisa Murkowski, the only two Republicans to vote against it.
16: On this vote, the yeas are 50, the nays are 49. The nomination is confirmed.
0: Blanche's supporters say his experience as a federal prosecutor and the trust he earned working for Trump as his personal attorney will help him in the role. Dozens of decomposing bodies found inside a Far Southside funeral home are now raising questions about how the facility was allowed to keep operating. Police say 56 bodies were discovered Thursday at South Chicago Chapel in South Deering, many unrefrigerated and in various stages of decomposition. Governor Pritzker weighs in on the funeral home's troubled past.
17: And already IDFPR has pulled the permits and licenses from this funeral home that obviously was acting outside of the law.
0: The operators had previously run a Chicago Heights crematory that was permanently shut down last year after investigators found improperly stored bodies and hundreds of cremated remains that had never been returned to families. The Cook County Medical Examiner's Office says identifying the remains and notifying families could take several days. A 52-year-old St. Charles man was seriously injured in a crash involving an electric bike and a box truck in Geneva yesterday afternoon.
19: The man was riding the e-bike eastbound on High Street. Witnesses told police he ran a stop sign at Eastside Drive and he hit a ramp sticking a few feet out of the back of the truck. He was not conscious when police and paramedics arrived at about 1:30 p.m. He was transported to Delnor Hospital in critical condition. The driver of the truck stayed at the scene and was cooperating with police. No citations have been issued. Mike Krauser, News Radio, 105.9 WBBM.
0: Significant cuts are coming to a Northwest Indiana school district.
13: Dr. Andy Anderson is the superintendent for the Tri-Creek School Corporation. He says changes to Indiana's property tax formula have left his district dry.
15: It has created a nearly $3 million deficit in our budget. Within 3 years, we will not be able to make our payroll. Completely out of money.
13: So now Tri-Creek, which serves 3,300 kids in Lowell, Indiana, also Cedar Creek Township, Eagle Creek Township, and West Creek Township, is making cuts.
15: In August of 2028, bus service will be ending in the Tri-Creek School Corporation. There is no other option.
13: And all school-sponsored sports and extracurricular activities for kindergartners through eighth grade will be eliminated in 2027, and more cuts could be coming.
15: You tell us how you're going to come up with $3 million and still maintain services to educate. We're all ears.
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0: An Elgin man convicted in two fentanyl overdose deaths won't be getting out of prison anytime soon.
20: 36-year-old Jarrell Ford Gresham has been sentenced to 14 years in prison after pleading guilty to two counts of drug-induced homicide. Prosecutors say he sold fentanyl-laced cocaine to two people who later died in Elgin and Palatine in late 2023. The sentence will be served consecutively to another 14-year prison term Ford Gresham received in a separate drug-induced homicide case in McHenry County. Sarah Herrera, News Radio 105.9 WBBM.
0: President Trump says he will go to the Supreme Court after an appeals court ruling blocked construction of his White House ballroom, saying it requires congressional approval. ABC's Stephen Portnoy has more.
3: The ruling says security related

0: work can continue. Trump points to the view of the one dissenting judge whom he appointed, who said the group that brought the case doesn't have standing to sue. This ruling is now on hold for 2 weeks to allow Trump to try to get the Supreme Court to take up his appeal, and sources tell us to expect that filing early next week.
1: The project is expected to cost upwards of $400 million, and it's not clear at this point how much of it will come from private donors or taxpayer money. An extraordinary rescue operation. Despite winter conditions, an individual is transported from Antarctica for emergency treatment. ABC's Perry Rossum reports the operation was carried out last week, but we only learned about it on Friday.
2: The U.S. National Science Foundation putting out an urgent request for help last week at the McMurdo Station, an American research facility. Australian officials say a rescue plane flew more than 5 grueling hours to Antarctica, where it's winter, and much of the continent is in total darkness. Flight crews and first responders transferring the patient to the plane, then flying 2,300 miles to New Zealand.
1: The U.S. National Science Foundation says it's grateful to the first responders who provided emergency medical care. Well, there's hope for animal lovers whose allergies prevent them from keeping a dog or cat. ABC's Jim Ryan tells us about the brave new world of genetically engineered pets.
3: Like about 10% of the U.S. population.
4: I grew up with allergies to dogs. I could never have a dog growing up.
3: As an adult, Dr. Matt Walker is a researcher whose company has used gene splicing technology to remove the protein that causes allergies from a dog. The result? A beagle that doesn't make him sneeze.
4: I've lived with Bailey for over a year now and haven't had a single allergic reaction.
3: But questions remain about the long-term health effects on Bailey or her sister, Alfie. Jim Ryan, ABC News.
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1: 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In Des Plaines, the Marathon on Mount Prospect Road and Gulf Road is selling gas for $4.13 a gallon. It's 9:38. Traffic, weather, together on the 8th. Here's Mike Allison.
11: Oh, we are still having trouble on the inbound side of the Bishop Ford this morning. Everything is stopped from Dalton up to 130th Street, where all of your lanes are still blocked. Crews on the scene with a rolled over semi. You need to exit early. Use either Torrance or Halsted to keep heading north instead. On the outbound side of the Ford, things filling in with a Gaperts delay. That's why it's 17 minutes now out to 8094. Looking elsewhere, Northwest Indiana starting to see some slow spots. 8094 on your eastbound side getting pretty tight right as you're passing Central. Sounds like we may have a crash in a lane there. The westbound side still doing okay. However, on the eastbound side of I-94, things are very heavy this morning from just before US 421 in Michigan City to a little before US 20. That's all thanks to your long-term road work. On your Illinois expressways, the Eden set's still clear in both directions. The Kennedy coming inbound, we've got some slow spots from the junction down to the Hubbard Street Tunnel. 28 minutes in from O'Hare, just 15 to get back out. On Iowa 90, things are moving well both ways. The Eisenhower inbound, a slight delay from Harlem to Austin, but that's really about it. 34 in from I-90 and 31 to get back out. On the Stevenson, your inbound side is fine. Outbound, we had some debris right around Harlem. Sounds like crews crews are in the process of clearing it as we speak here. 20

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1: Plenty of sunshine and nice today as that humidity drops off. High 85 this afternoon, then clear to partly cloudy tonight, low 67. Turning more humid again tomorrow with a mix of clouds and sunshine. Watch out for a heavy gusty thunderstorm, especially from late morning on. High 84. More numerous showers and storms on Monday, which may contain flooding, downpours, damage, and winds, and even a tornado. High Monday, 84. Currently at 74 degrees at O'Hare. West Lawn, 75. 75 at Midway. Lakefront temperature, 74. I'm AccuWeather meteorologist Kai Erickson.
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3: This is Curse Breakers, a regular look back at those 2016 World Champion Chicago Cubs. When Kyle Schwarber got hurt just days into the season, Jorge Soler became the first Cub to get an expanded role, and it didn't go all that well at first. On June 6th, Soler was batting just .223, and that was up thanks to a hot streak to start the month. Then Soler pulled a hamstring, spent 2 months in rehab, reset, came back on August 5th when the Cubs were in Oakland and announced his presence immediately.
4: Deep left, Soler, gone! Three-run homer in his return from the DL, 4-0.
3: Len Casper on Cubs TV, Soler hit another homer 2 games later and another a few days after that. He went cold again in the playoffs, getting 2 hits in Game 3 of the World Series, but otherwise not a true factor because of Schwarber's return. But he earned his ring in 2016, and 5 years later, he would earn another and be named Series MVP with Atlanta. Rick Gregg, News Radio 105.9 WBBM.
2: Good morning. Time now, 9:41. You've heard of the Hollywood Walk of Fame in Los Angeles. Well, now Evanston will be showcasing their own native artists and celebrities.
5: Things are abuzz in downtown Evanston as residents welcome back a brand new Northlight Theater. Paul Zamazak with the City of Evanston says as part of the grand opening, the city has installed a dozen celebrity stars with Evanston connections throughout the area.
6: I came up with the idea because I thought this town deserved to recognize its rich cultural history. I think this is a great way to test it out and to really get some momentum around just recognizing our contribution to American culture.
5: The decals span the blocks leading up to the theater on Church Street. Some of the featured artists include John and Joan Cusack, Jeremy Piven, Seth Meyers, Bill Murray, Charlton Heston, and Eddie Vedder. The first performance at the new Northlight will be September 9th. Lisa Fielding, News Radio 105.9 WBBM.
2: As health officials try to ease the worries about tainted food in the cyclosporiasis outbreak, ABC's Morgan Norwood says a lot of people are still concerned.
7: Health officials in Michigan, the epicenter of the parasite outbreak linked to lettuce, say it's okay to eat bag salad again. They say the contaminated produce is likely no longer available for consumption. But food safety attorney Bill Marler, who has litigated outbreaks for more than 30 years, says it should have never gotten this far.
8: This outbreak should have been caught a month and a half ago.
7: And many Americans are still concerned. The salad chain Sweetgreen, which was never linked to the outbreak, just slashed its sales forecast for the year, blaming customers' fear of fresh produce.
2: Here in Illinois, an investigation is underway in McHenry County's health officials say more than 60 cases of cyclosporiasis have been reported. That's more than 5 times the number of cases reported during the same time frame in 2025. Our top trending stories are next. It's 9:43.
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5: Well, the cost of a cup of coffee, keeps climbing. A new report says the average price of a single cup of joe has increased 32%. Higher coffee bean prices, supply chain disruptions, and inflation continue to push up costs. Despite the higher prices, Americans aren't giving up coffee, though. Of course not. Instead, more consumers are brewing at home, buying coffee in bulk, and cutting back on coffee shop visits to save money. 9:46 now, time for a look at sports. Let's begin with the White Sox. A costly mistake by Will Venable put the White Sox in a tough spot yesterday against the Guardians after the Sox manager made a second mound visit. You can only get one until you have to remove a pitcher, but Will Venable forgot that, made the second visit. Noah Schultz had to leave Friday's game against Cleveland after just recording one out. The lefty had already allowed two earned runs, with the Guardians piling on from there in an 8-2 victory on the South Side. Well, the Cubs got their first look at Kevin Gausman yesterday in his debut with the Northsiders, and they had to be pleased with what they saw against Kansas City. Gausman surrendered an earned run in the first before settling in for the rest of his outing. The Cubs answered in the second inning, getting the recently acquired starter some help with an RBI single. In fact, a 2-RBI single from Seiya Suzuki.
6: Kwas works on the third base side of the rubber. Righty-righty matchup. The pitch to Suzuki is a line drive. Base hit down the right field line. Two more runs are going to score. Swanson's in. Crow Armstrong crosses home plate. Two-run single. Seiya Suzuki. And the Cubs now up 4-1 over the Royals here in the second.
5: Zach Zeman, a 1-4-3 the score. Gausman finished his Cubs debut after seven innings of work, allowing just two earned runs. The Cubs grabbed the opener in Kansas City, beating the Royals 6-4 despite some late trouble from the bullpen. They'll be right back at it tonight at 6:10 this evening for Game 2. In fact, that other newcomer that joins the rotation, Clay Holmes, will take the mound for the Cubs this evening. A costly mistake. We covered that with what happened for the White Sox. But speaking of the White Sox, they will honor one of the most recognizable names in franchise history this evening. Ozzie Guillen is said to have his number 13 retired, becoming just the 13th person in Sox history to receive that distinction. Guillen played for the Sox and later managed the club to a World Series title. That was back in 2005. That's a look at sports at 16:46 past each hour or whenever stories break. 9:48 traffic, weather together on the 8s. Here's Mike Allison.
7: Well, we have a new trouble spot. This is the outbound side of the Eisenhower. Things are getting heavy pretty quickly here from Des Plaines to just past 17th Avenue. Getting reports of a crash. Sounds like a few lanes blocked with this one. Crews on their way to take a look now. 25 minutes to get out to Manheim and 43 on your way out to I-90. If you have eyes on the scene and you want to give us a call, the WBBM Mercedes-Benz of Hoffman Estates traffic tip line number 855-780-ROAD. If you're coming inbound, we're starting to see a gapers delay approaching the scene. That means 36 in from I-90 and 18 on your way in from Manheim. Elsewhere, on the inbound side of the Bishop Ford, things are still shut down at 130th Street with a rolled-over semi. Been a few hours now. Doesn't sound like it's going to reopen anytime soon. You want to exit early, use either Torrance or Halstead as your alternate. On the outbound side, a gapers delay makes it a 17-minute trip out to 8094. Looking over at the Eden, that is still clear in both directions this morning. Just 15 between Lake Cook and the Kennedy Junction. The Kennedy on your inbound side seeing some pretty heavy spots now from the junction into the Hubbard Street Tunnel, partly due to the fact that Ohio is closed. That's until Monday at 5 a.m. for a weekend-long roadwork project. 30 minutes now to make it in from O'Hare, just 17 on your way back out. Looking at the Stevenson, inbound is fine, but outbound still dealing with a bit of debris at Harlem, slowing you down in a lane. 20 minutes to the Tri-State and 28 to get out to the Valley.

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1: Back with the forecast, says we could get to a high of 85 today. Right now, sunny skies, 74 degrees at 9:50.
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1: A Chicago Irish pub is celebrating 80 years. Lisa Fielding has this week's Made in Chicago.
3: At the corner of Armitage and Lincoln in the heart of Lincoln Park, a neighborhood bar that has survived and thrived for eight decades.
4: We opened up August 15th, 1946 by John Clorety, so the Clorety family.
3: Elisa Posnansky is with Lodge Management Group, who's owned the Irish pub since the late 80s.
4: You know, you just feel the Irish hospitality when you walk through the doors.
3: One of the earliest liquor licenses after Prohibition, River Shannon is one of Chicago's longest standing neighborhood bars. Much of the inside decor, a bit of a time capsule.
4: We preserved quite a bit here. So our original Brunswick bar is the antique Brunswick bar that kind of anchors the space. You can see around us, we've got the stained glass. We have our tin ceilings that have been preserved. So really a lot of this is here and has been here for 80 years.
3: The walls are donned with black and white photos. Decades of community, milestones, and memories.
4: There's grandparents that have brought their grandchildren, their kids, people that have fallen in love here.
3: River Shannon will be celebrating the entire month of August with drink specials, events, and prizes. Polanski says the key to survival in an ever-changing bar scene, Irish hospitality, tradition, and consistency.
4: We very much stay true to the roots and remain that neighborhood bar.
3: Throw in a pint and a celebratory cowbell. And it's a recipe for laughter and longevity for generations to come.
4: I mean, this place means a lot to everyone that comes through the door.
3: River Shannon, celebrating 80 years. Made in Chicago. Lisa Fielding, News Radio, 105.9 WBBM.
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14: That's Kyle Stock, senior writer for Bloomberg Green, who says for Walmart, it's just good business, providing a service where its customers are.
15: And it's not just on the coast. They're in the deep south. They're in the Midwest, Texas, Illinois, Florida, and basically they're kind of following EV adoption.
14: Those chargers can also be found in Walmart's hometown of Bentonville, Arkansas. Its charging rates are cheaper than the national average, so it's worth it for EV owners to stop by and for Walmart.
15: They get more people in their stores, and they get them to stay longer.
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14: With business at 23 and 53, from the Bloomberg Newsroom, Tom Busby, News Radio 105.9 WBBM.
1: 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All the details.

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0: 9:58, traffic and weather together on the 8th. Here's Mike Allison.
12: We're still seeing a trouble spot here on the inbound side of the Bishop Ford where everything remains shut down at 130th Street. We have a rolled over semi. Been there for a couple of hours now. Sounds like it might take a bit of time longer to get it all cleared up. You need to exit early. You can use either Torrance or Halsted to keep heading north instead. If you're on the outbound side of the Ford, a bit of a gaper delay at the scene makes it 17 minutes now to get out to 8094. Your next traffic report at 10:08 on News Radio 105.9 WBBM.
0: Back with the forecast says we're looking at mostly sunny skies today, not quite as humid, a high of 85. Then tonight, partly cloudy and a low of 67. Tomorrow, mix up clouds and sun for your Sunday, turning more humid again with a heavy gusty thunderstorm around from late morning onward. High of 84 expected tomorrow. Right now, 74 degrees, sunny skies in Chicagoland at 9:59.
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13: This is Mike Krauser. A man was shot in the head early this morning while riding in a car in Little Village.
0: And families are waiting for answers after dozens of decomposing bodies were discovered inside a South Deering funeral home, plus an elevated risk for wildfires in the western U.S. With the forecast says sunny skies today, climbing to a high of 85. Not going to be as humid as we felt in recent days. Tonight, partly cloudy, low of 67 degrees expected outside right now. We've up to 76, mostly sunny skies at 10 o'clock.
14: From ABC News, I'm Brian Clark. President Trump says he'll appeal to the Supreme Court after a panel from the D.C. Circuit blocked construction of the White House ballroom, saying that Congress must authorize construction. More from ABC's Stephen Portnoy in Washington.
15: Pushing back against the ruling, Trump arguing his ballroom will serve as a desperately needed military center. In court papers, the administration says at 90,000 square feet, nearly twice the size of the existing mansion, the ballroom would serve as a physical barrier, protecting the rest of the White House complex and housing a drone port on its roof.
14: Overnight, President Trump's former personal attorney, Todd

0: Blanche was confirmed by the Senate as the new Attorney General.
1: On this vote, the yeas are 50, the nays are 49. The nomination is confirmed.
0: Finalize at 4:31 this morning. Republican Senator Bill Cassidy was the key vote in favor after Republican Susan Collins and Lisa Murkowski voted against Blanche. ABC's Olivia Rubin has more on their reasons.
2: They opposed Blanche in part because of his involvement in granting an unprecedented tax immunity deal to President Trump, blocking the IRS from continuing any audits into Trump, his family, or the Trump Organization. Blanche also, of course, helped create that so-called anti-weaponization fund, which has since been scrapped, but would have used nearly $2 billion in taxpayer dollars to pay out those who claim they were mistreated by the government, including possibly the January 6th rioters.
0: As firefighting activity continues in the western U.S., the fate of two crew members unknown after their heavy lift helicopter crashed during operations fighting fires in Utah. Rescuers have not been able to reach the scene. Meanwhile, authorities in Oregon say a bulldozer operator was killed as he tried to corral a wildfire, but the fire cut off his only point of escape. You're listening to ABC News.
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0: The Labor Department's July jobs report was the opposite of expectations, and not in a good way, as the private sector shed 23,000 jobs last month. KPMG chief economist Diane Swonk said the numbers are going to make the Federal Reserve's job a bit more complicated.
6: This doesn't take a rate hike off the table in month of September, but it makes it much more fraught with risks now to the labor market if inflation remains persistent.
0: Fresh evidence that lifestyle changes can help prevent dementia. A study published in Neurology found that people who entered old age with normal blood pressure, no diabetes, and no history of smoking lived 13 years longer without dementia than those who had all three risk factors. Yuri Benajad is with the ABC News Medical Unit.
7: Previous studies have found that eating a balanced diet, staying physically active, and challenging your brain with new skills can also help reduce your risk. But genetics can also play a role here. That's something that is out of our control. Doctors say it's normal to have memory changes as we age, but with dementia, those forgetful moments can really disrupt daily life. And while there is no cure, there are treatments that can slow the progression of the disease.
0: Authorities in Illinois say the remains of 56 people were found improperly stored and decomposing at a funeral home in Chicago. State officials have suspended the license of one of the directors. Police are also investigating. I'm Brian.
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9: It's 10:05 Saturday, August 8th. Good morning. Thanks for listening. I'm Judson Richards. It is 76 degrees in Chicago right now in a mostly sunny skies. Today, it will be mostly sunny, not quite as humid. High of 85. Tonight, partly cloudy and a low of 67. Then tomorrow, a mix of clouds and sun, turning more humid again with a heavy, gusty thunderstorm around from late morning onward. High of 84 expected on your Sunday, or full five-day aquifer. The forecast coming your way in just about 10 minutes. Our top local story on News Radio WBBM. Police are trying to determine who shot and critically wounded a man early this morning in the Little Village neighborhood. WBBM's Mike Krauser reports.
10: It was about 2:40 a.m. at 24th and Central Park Avenue. A 35-year-old man was a passenger in a vehicle. Police say the driver and other people in the car heard gunshots and then saw that the 35-year-old had been shot in the head. He was taken to Mount Sinai Hospital in critical condition. Police say detectives are investigating. There's no information about the shooter or shooters. Mike Krauser, News Radio, 105.9 WBBM.
9: Neighbors say the warning signs may have been there for months before police found 57 decomposing bodies inside a Southside funeral home. Bad smells, flies around the facility in the Vance Park neighborhood. Here's what the governor had to say.
11: This is awful. I mean, what I have read so far is an indicator that there is somebody, it's not IDFPR, it's somebody on the ground at this funeral home, some people who have been doing terrible things, and obviously there are families who are much aggrieved, and appropriately so, by virtue of what we've found out even so far, even though there is much more to do.
9: The funeral director's license has since been suspended. The medical examiner is working to identify the remains. Three people were shot after a verbal altercation in Inglewood last night when, according to police, a fourth person produced a gun and started shooting. It happened just after 9:40 p.m. at 73rd and Union. A 34-year-old man sustained multiple gunshot wounds to the body, transported to the University of Chicago Hospital, where he later died. A 50 and 20-year-old man were also shot. They're listed in fair condition. No one is in custody. Elected officials gathered for a ribbon cutting yesterday to celebrate the completion of a $25 million project to improve accessibility at the CTA Green Line station in Austin. CTA board chair Lester Barclay says that when the CTA makes transit more accessible, it benefits everyone.
12: Whether it's about getting to work, attending school, accessing health care, visiting family, participating in communities, or simply enjoying all our city has to offer, our ability to participate depends largely on whether transportation is accessible to all of us.
9: The upgraded station is part of a broader initiative to make all rail stations fully accessible in 2038. 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It is 10:08 to traffic and weather together on the 8th. Here's Mike Allison.
13: Oh, the trouble spot this morning continues to be the inbound side of the Bishop Ford. Everything is stopped from Dalton up to 130th Street, where we still have a rolled over semi taking out all of your lanes. Need to exit early. You want to use either Torrance or Halsted to keep heading north instead. The inbound side of I-57 would also be a good option for you. If you're on the outbound side of the Ford, a gaper's delay approaching the scene makes it a 17-minute trip on your way out to 8094. Looking elsewhere, on the Edens, you are clear on the inbound side, but the outbound side, a very slight delay forming right at Tui. That's going to make it 17 minutes to get out to Lake Cook. The Kennedy coming inbound, some heavy spots go from Foster all the way into the Hubbard Street Tunnel. This is partly due to the fact that the exit to Ohio is closed. That's until Monday morning at 5 a.m. for a weekend-long roadwork project. 34 minutes in from O'Hare, 22 in from the junction. Your outbound side just a bit tight from Montrose to Sayre. That's going to make it 20 minutes to reach the airport. I-190 still moving well in both directions. The Eisenhower inbound building from 355 to Route 83, and again Mannheim over to Austin. 46 minutes in from I-90, just 36 to get back out. On the Stevenson, not bad. 28 in from the Veterans, and outbound's completely clear. The Dan Ryan, your inbound side slow between the Stevenson and Roosevelt. It's going to be 14 minutes to make it downtown, but just 12 on your way out to the split. Your next traffic report is going to be at 10:18 on News Radio 105.9 WBBM.
9: Back with the forecast, says mostly sunny skies today, not quite as humid, high of 85 degrees. Tonight, partly cloudy and a low of 67. Looking outside currently, it is 76 degrees under mostly sunny skies at O'Hare. Aurora seeing partly sunny skies, 73 degrees there. It is 77 degrees right now at the lakefront. Well, the 97th annual Bud Billiken Parade is just getting underway. We will go there live next. It's 10:10.
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9: I'm now 10-11. The 97th annual Bud Billiken Parade is just getting underway on Chicago's South Side. WBBM's Terry Kashner is there now in Bronzeville, joining us live. Hi, Terry.
19: Yeah, hey, Judson. It is a huge party here on the South Side of Chicago. The 97th annual Bud Billiken Parade getting underway. Generations of families. We have marching bands, dance teams, civic groups, schools, everyone. The Bud Billiken Parade honors students as they get ready to go back to school. But really, it's just more of a party, and the party part more than the school part seems to be more what's on everyone's minds here today. Everyone lining up, marching bands, you can hear that in the background, ready to go. It is going to be a big party as the parade gets underway here. Live at the Bud Billiken Parade at 39th and King Drive, Terry Keschner, News Radio 105.9 WBBM.
9: Terry, sounds like a great time. Thank you. Three companies are being sued by Illinois Attorney General for allegedly allowing fires at a waste facility on Chicago's southwest side.
20: Illinois EPA inspectors observed large piles of waste and litter smoldering at the Harborview facility site during an inspection back in April. Fires were also observed near a highly flammable gas. In a lawsuit based on a referral from the IEPA, Attorney General Kwame Raoul is asking the court to order the defendants to prevent future fires at the site, control litter, and cease open dumping. Raoul said, quote, "The danger the site presented to its neighbors is unacceptable." Haley Hansen, News Radio 105.9 WBBM.
9: Illinois is taking aim at what advocates call one of the biggest gaps in women's health care. Governor Pritzker has signed legislation designed to improve menopause care across the state.
21: The measure encourages health care providers to take continuing education courses on menopause and perimenopause by allowing that training to satisfy an existing education requirement. Lieutenant Governor Juliana Stratton championed the legislation.
22: And black women and Latinas often start menopause earlier and experience symptoms longer, so this is also a matter of health equity.
21: Supporters say women frequently spend years searching for answers because menopause symptoms are overlooked, misdiagnosed, or mistaken for other conditions. Dr. Pauline Mackey is a professor at UIC and leads the Center for Health Awareness and Research on Menopause.
23: So today in Illinois, we're doing more than passing a bill. We're recognizing menopause as an essential part of women's health.
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9: 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It's 10:13.
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1: 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Here's meteorologist Carl Erickson.
2: Yeah, with the sunshine, temperatures are warming up already into the upper 70s. We'll top off at 85 this afternoon, but the humidity not as high as it has been recently. So all in all, a pretty nice summer start to this weekend, and partly cloudy tonight, dropping back down to 67. Now, more cloud cover will build up tomorrow, and that can lead to a heavy gusty storm from late morning on as that humidity makes the comeback, high 84. And watch out for some heavy gusty storms on Monday, damaging wind gusts, flooding downpours, even a tornado possible with some of those storms Monday. High 84, and it stays rather cloudy and humid Tuesday into Wednesday. Each day will feature at least a chance for showers, even a thunderstorm. High 81 on Tuesday. Wednesday, we're back up to 85. Currently 76 degrees, O'Hare. Hickory Hills 77. Midway 77. Lakefront temperature 75. I'm AccuWeather meteorologist Carl Erickson.
1: 10:16. Time now for a look at sports. Let's begin in baseball. The Cubs got the first look at Kevin Gausman yesterday in his debut out of Kansas City. Gausman gave up one earned run in the opening inning before settling in to finish off strong. Cubs would give him some run support early on, combining for four total runs in the second frame. Here's what it sounded like on 104.3 The Score with that final call.
3: Webb's ready. The payoff pitch. Swing and a miss. Strike three. Ball game. Cubs beat the Royals 6-4. It's the Cubs' fifth straight win and the first victory for Kevin Gausman in a Cubs uniform. What a debut.
1: Gausman wrapped up his Cubs debut with seven innings of work, allowing just two earned runs. The Northsiders took the opener in Kansas City, beating the Royals in a 6-4 win despite some late trouble against the bullpen. They'll be back at it tonight at 6:10 for game two. Clay Holmes will make his debut with the Cubs tonight. You can hear it on 104.3 The Score. As far as the Southsiders, the White Sox paid a price for a mistake by manager Will Venable yesterday against the Guardians. A second mound visit forced Noah Schultz out of the game after just one out. The left-hander had already allowed 200 runs, but Cleveland would add on from there, beating the Sox in an 8-2 finish on the south side. Finally, the Bears are dealing with some early injuries, putting their depth and secondary to the test. While the team did not practice yesterday, they made a move to shore up that group after losing Kobe Bryant to a knee injury. The Bears announced they are signing veteran defensive back Xavier Woods. That's a look at sports at 16:46 past each hour or whenever stories break. 10:18, traffic and weather together on the 8th. Here's Mike Allison.
4: Well, the spot to avoid this morning is the inbound side of the Bishop Ford. Everything is still stopped from Dalton up to 130th Street, where we have a rolled over semi still taking out all of your lanes. There's some spilled steel across the road, so it's going to take a while to get this all cleared up. You want to exit early. You can use either Torrance or Halstead as an alternate. Your outbound side, a gaper's delay approaching the scene, makes it 17 minutes on your way to 8094. We're also seeing some pretty heavy traffic throughout northwest Indiana this morning. 8094 eastbound, heavy from 65 over to Central, where we have a crash sitting in your left lane. Also seeing a heavy delay on the eastbound side of I-94, where you're jammed from before US 421 in Michigan City to just before US 20. That's where we have that long-term road work slowing you down. On your Illinois expressways, the Edens inbound is fine, outbound just 17 minutes on your way out to Lake Cook. The Kennedy coming inbound, plenty of heavy spots this morning from Foster into the Hubbard Street Tunnel, 34 in from O'Hare, 22 off the junction, outbound moving much better at 20 minutes to get out to the airport. I-190 still clear in either direction. The Eisenhower, a 46-minute trip in from I-90 and 36 to get back out. On the Stevenson coming inbound, things are filling in between Central and Pulaski. We're up to 33 minutes in from the Veterans, just 25 to make it out. And looking at the Dan Ryan, we have a 14-minute trip to get downtown, but still just 12 on your way out to the Split. Your next traffic report is going to be at 1028 on News Radio 105.9 WBBM.
1: We could reach a high of 85 degrees today. Looking around outside, currently Chicagoland 76 degrees under mostly sunny skies at 1020. For top story this hour, an investigation is ongoing in South Chicago Chapel Funeral Home on the southeast side, where dozens of decomposing bodies were found Thursday. Well, much more on this story coming your way at 10:31. Well, a musical about family, love, and battling a debilitating disease takes the stage at the Niederlander Theater this week.
5: It was a magical summer.
6: You may remember The Notebook from the book or the iconic film.
5: Noah was a country boy. Allie was from the sea.
6: Now the story is on stage as a musical.
7: It's a love story.
6: Chicago area actress Emily Somme says the story is so relatable to so many families going through the same journey.
8: It really is a story that so many people can relate to because it spans these decades of this relationship between these people and all of it. And they go through so many different challenges that a lot of people in our audiences have faced at some point in their lives.
6: Somme is from Seminac and attended Northwestern University. The Notebook is at the Nederlander Theater through August 16th. Lisa Fielding, News Radio 105.9 WBBM.
1: Chicago Alderman Brendan Riley is touting a pilot program meant to replace the ShotSpotter gun detection system that was phased out by Mayor Johnson over concerns about accuracy and costs. Alderman Riley is offering residents in his 42nd ward downtown the option to sign up for a similar technology that operates through your phone. It's called SplitSec, as in split second. It's an app that runs in the background of your phone. If a gunshot is detected, users can quickly notify emergency responders with a single tap. Riley says it's totally free to sign up, but it's not clear at this point what other connections SplitSec may have with the alderman or other city officials. Parents and students doing their back-to-school shopping over the next 2 weeks will see savings courtesy of the state. Governor Pritzker has pressed pause on Illinois sales tax for clothing items and classroom essentials. It's the first time a back-to-school tax holiday has been put in place since 2022, and the governor expects it will bring families $10 million in savings over the next 10 days. Coming up next, we'll have a look at business. It's 10:22.
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18: From ABC News, Wall Street Now. Major Wall Street indexes retained most of their early week gains to close in positive territory for the week Friday. The S&P 500 reached a new record high, boosted by about 90% of companies in the index reporting growth. Share prices for chipmaker NVIDIA and artificial intelligence company Palantir both saw strong price surges for the week, a possible hint that investors are gaining confidence in AI-driven markets. NVIDIA also helped by SpaceX's announcement Monday it'll be building with NVIDIA chips exclusively. Treasury yields fell after a disappointing July jobs report showing employers unexpectedly cut 23,000 jobs last month when an 80,000 job gain had been forecast. China Friday reported exports slowed down in July over June. That's despite growing demand for electronics and vehicles. Customs data released Friday showed China's trade surplus slipped from $125 billion to $112.5 billion. I'm Stephanie Officer, ABC News.
1: That semi-crash still causing problems on the Bishop Ford. Details next in traffic and weather. It's 10:24.
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7: Traffic and weather together on the 8th, sponsored by Drew Lasko. Here's Mike Allison.
8: We are still having trouble on the inbound side of the Bishop Ford. Everything is stopped from Dalton up to 130th Street, where all lanes remain blocked with a rolled-over semi. I always have some spilled steel across multiple lanes as well. It's taking a while to get it all cleared up. You definitely want to avoid this mess. Exit early and use Torrance or Halstead to keep heading north instead. If you're on the outbound side of the Ford, a good-sized gaper's delay approaching the scene makes it 18 minutes on your way to 8094. Looking elsewhere, on the Edens, things are picking up in both directions. We're at 17 minutes now, either way, between Lake Cook and the Kennedy Junction. On the Kennedy coming inbound, it's a 34-minute trip in from O'Hare, 22 of that off the junction. If you're headed outbound, things are moving much better at 20 minutes to reach the airport. Iowa 90 still looks good in either direction. The Eisenhower inbound, a 46-minute trip from the Jane Addams, and just 31 if you're heading outbound. On the Stevenson coming inbound, it's a bit tight now between Lamont and Route 83, then again from Central to Pulaski, 37 in from the Veterans, 28 on your outbound side. The Dan Ryan inbound, it's a little bit slow. This is from the Stevenson on up to Roosevelt. Not slowing you down a terrible amount, though. 14 minutes to get downtown, and outbound is still in the clear. 57 is good either way. DuSable Lakeshore Drive, a little bit busy now throughout the Grant Park area. And then we have your normal slowdown right as you're approaching that stoplight at Chicago Avenue as well. And on your tollways, the only trouble spots the northbound side of the tri-state, a few slow spots from Lake Hook Road on up to Half Day Road. Your next traffic report is at 1038 on News Radio 105.9 WBBM.
7: Back with the forecast, says mostly sunny skies today. Not quite as humid, a high of 85 degrees tonight. Partly cloudy and a low of 67. Looking around outside, currently 76, mostly sunny at O'Hare, 73, partly sunny in Aurora, Joliet, mostly sunny skies there, and 77. Also, 77 degrees at the lakefront. Our top stories are next. It's 1029.
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7: 10:30 on your Saturday. 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Thanks for listening. I'm Judson Richards. 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

0: News Radio WBBM. Nearly 60 human remains were found inside a Southside Chicago funeral home during a state licensing investigation, and the U.S. Senate narrowly confirmed Todd Blanche as the new U.S. Attorney General early this morning. And a St. Charles man was critically injured after his e-bike collided with a box truck in the western suburbs also.
1: This is Haley Hansen. Indiana officials are reporting a record-breaking meth bust.
0: The forecast says not as humid today. We could climb to 85 degrees. Expected to see mostly sunny skies out there. In fact, that's what we're seeing right now. Mostly sunny, 76 degrees at 10:31. Well, new details are unfolding after more than 50 bodies were found in various stages of decomposition at a funeral home in Chicago on Thursday. The Cook County Medical Examiner says identifying the remains and notifying relatives could take several days as families wait for answers about what happened inside the South Deering funeral home. Governor Pritzker says the home had troubles in the past. Last year, the state comptroller shut down a Chicago Heights crematory operated by the same owner.
2: There is an investigation. We're working with law enforcement, local law enforcement, to make sure that we get all the facts here. And obviously, we need to know whether this had something to do with monitoring, had to do with licensing, or it just had to do with really bad actors who were hiding what they were doing.
0: Police say 56 bodies were found throughout South Chicago Chapel, many of them unrefrigerated. President Trump's former personal lawyer will now officially lead the Justice Department. Todd Blanche eking out a win overnight, the Senate narrowly confirming him as the next U.S. Attorney General. Republican Bill Cassidy casting the deciding vote after Blanche had already lost the support of two Republican senators, Susan Collins and Lisa Murkowski. More from ABC's Olivia Rubin.
3: They opposed Blanche in part because of his involvement in granting an unprecedented tax immunity deal to President Trump, blocking the IRS from continuing any audits into Trump, his family, or the Trump Organization. Blanche also, of course, helped create that so-called anti-weaponization fund, which has since been scrapped, but would have used nearly $2 billion in taxpayer dollars to pay out those who claim they were mistreated by the government, including possibly the January 6th rioters.
0: Every Democrat voted against him. A 52-year-old St. Charles man was seriously injured in a crash involving an electric bike and a box truck in Geneva.
4: Witnesses told police the man was riding the e-bike on High Street and he rode through a stop sign at Eastside Drive as the box truck was going through the intersection. The bike hit a ramp that was sticking a few feet out of the back of the box truck, according to police, and the rider was thrown to the pavement. He was unconscious in critical condition when paramedics and police arrived at about 1:30 p.m. The man was taken to Delnor Hospital. Police say the driver of the truck was cooperating with the investigation and no citations have been issued. 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
0: Multiple agencies took part in a historic drug bust in the Indianapolis area earlier this week.
1: Over 800 pounds of methamphetamine was seized, according to a news release from the local DEA office. The ATF, Homeland Security, and Indiana State Police were also involved in what's being dubbed the largest meth bust in state history. It's not clear if any arrests were made, but officials say more information will be released in the near future. Haley Hansen, News Radio 105.9 WBBM.
0: Lukewarm reaction to the latest developments in the Strait of Hormuz. Iran says a deal reached with Oman would allow vessels to enter the Persian Gulf through an Iranian-controlled route. Here's ABC News national security and defense analyst Mick Milroy.
5: Ultimately, it sounds like Iran is not interested at all in conceding its sovereignty over the Strait, their claimed sovereignty over the Strait. It is an international waterway, and they're going to charge fees for it.
0: Iran's leaders believe that sooner or later, the United States will have to accede to their control over the Strait of Hormuz. As the salmonella outbreak connected to jalapeno peppers spreads, ABC's Morgan Norwood says a new lawsuit has been filed.
6: 375 people across 27 states have gotten sick, and now a Minnesota woman is suing Chipotle, claiming 3 days after she ate a burrito bowl, she lost consciousness and her temperature reached 102 degrees. She says she was diagnosed with sepsis from salmonella complications. Chipotle did not immediately comment on the case.
0: The FDA said it does not consider eating at Qdoba or Chipotle restaurants to be an ongoing risk. Well, with so much AI-generated content, knowing what's real is not easy. Our newsroom still does it the old-fashioned way. Stories reported by journalists, fact-checked by editors. When accuracy matters, trust WBBM News Radio. Coming up next, we'll take a look at traffic and weather. That rollover semi-crash on the Bishop Ford still causing some issues there. Also, where to find the lowest gas prices. That's next. It's 10:35.
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10: 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In Park Ridge, the BP on Toohey Avenue and Greenwood Road is selling gas for $4.14 a gallon. If you see a lower gas price, go ahead and give us a call, 312-409-GASS. That's 312-409-4277. It is 10:38. Traffic and weather together on the 8th. Here's Mike Allison.
11: Well, we're having some trouble now as you make your way towards Northwest Indiana. 8094 eastbound getting pretty heavy here from the Bishop Ford over to the state line where we have a new crash. Looks like at least one lane blocked with this one. Once you get past that point onto I-94, we have another slowdown going eastbound from a little before US 421 in Michigan City to just before US 20. Back over on the Illinois side of things here, your trouble spot is still the inbound side of the Bishop Ford. Everything remains shut down at 130th Street with crews on the scene of a rolled over semi. Again, all of your lanes are blocked inbound at 130th. Exit early, use Torrance or Halstead to head north instead. If you're on the outbound side, there is a gapers delay approaching the scene, and that's why it's 17 minutes out to 8094. On the eat-ins, just a little bit tight in either direction, right around the junction, 17 minutes in and 17 to get back out as well. On the Kennedy, your inbound side seeing some heavy spots from Austin into the Hubbard Street Tunnel. It's going to be a 34-minute trip in from O'Hare, just 22 to make it back out. On Iowa 90, eastbound, westbound, both still in the clear. The Eisenhower coming inbound, you're tight between St. Charles and Austin. It's a 46-minute trip in from I-90, but outbound is moving just fine. On the Stevenson, 37 minutes in from the Veterans, 28 to get back out. And on the Dan Ryan, we're looking at a 14-minute pace either way between the Merge and the Jane Byrne Interchange. 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
12: WBBM AccuWeather. Plenty of sunshine and quite warm for the rest of today, but not as humid as recent days. High 85. Patchy clouds tonight, low 67. Turning more humid tomorrow with an increase in clouds, and that can lead to a heavy gusty thunderstorm from late morning on. High 84. More widespread showers and heavy gusty thunderstorms on Monday. Watch out for flooding, downpours, damaging winds, even an isolated tornado. High Monday, 84. Right now it is 76 degrees at O'Hare Albany Park, 77. Midway, 77. 77, Lakefront temperature 75. I'm AccuWeather meteorologist Kai Erickson.
10: 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Time for our weekend watchdog.
13: Governor Pritzker has placed a hold on tax credits for new data centers in Illinois, But the industry isn't giving up. I'm David Greising of the Better Government Association with a weekend watchdog report. A national land rush for data centers has screeched to a halt. The investment and jobs sounded good at first, but not at the cost of rising water and electric rates and noise for local residents. Under pressure from locals, more than 500 projects have been canceled nationwide. Governor Pritzker was an early fan, but saw the politics shifting, and this summer imposed a moratorium on new data center tax credits. But that's not the end of the matters. The Tribune is reporting unions are lobbying to revise data center construction. They want the jobs, after all. To reboot data centers, Pritzker must decide how to dampen the impact on electric and water rates and how to ease a new law protecting private personal data from AI incursions. With Pritzker likely seeking the White House, his decision could play out on a national stage. For more on government in Illinois, go to the BJ's IllinoisAnswers.org website. I'm David Greising for News Radio 105.9 WBBM.
10: Good morning. Time now, 10:41. Thousands of children in Northwest Indiana will be seeing reduced school services.
14: We spoke to Dr. Andy Anderson, the superintendent for the Tri-Creek School Corporation. He says changes to Indiana's property tax formula have created a $3 million deficit, forcing them to make cuts.
15: Official action has been taken August of 2027, so 1 year from now. All clubs and sports up through eighth grade are definitely eliminated. And the cuts that are pending are high school sports, clubs, classroom instructional assistance, and student safety program.
14: And Tri-Creek, which serves 3,300 children in Lowell, Indiana, Cedar Creek Township, Eagle Creek Township, and West Creek Township, is also cutting all bus service in 2028.
15: People, you know, continue to say this is a school issue. No, it's a community issue. That's how our society is built. You pay it forward. That's how it works.
14: Terry Keschner, News Radio 105.9 WBBM.
10: Well, it sounds like science fiction, but gene splicing technology holds promise for people with predispositions to certain diseases. It's also being tried on animals, as we hear from ABC's Jim Ryan.
16: Researchers have been able to genetically splice out an allergy-inducing protein from a pair of dogs so their fur, dander, and saliva won't make their owners sneeze. The benefit?
17: It opens the door to a lot more people being able to own pets.
16: But bioethicist Arthur Kaplan sees a darker side.
17: It may discourage people from trying to use strays and unwanted animals. They're not engineered to be allergy-free.
16: At a time when shelters are filled with dogs and cats that don't have a home. Jim Ryan, ABC News.
18: Whether it's a sweltering heat wave,
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20: Flooding, downpours, hail, damaging winds, even a tornado.
18: Plan ahead with our 5-day forecast at 15 past the hour. 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
10: Volkswagen is looking to make a bigger impact in the U.S. market, the U.S. auto market, with a new strategy. Build a pickup truck. Reports say the automaker is considering a U.S.-built pickup potentially made at its Tennessee plant as it targets one of America's most popular vehicle segments. Volkswagen says no final decision has been announced, but the move could help the company compete in the lucrative truck and SUV market. President Trump's appearance in Las Vegas has generated online attention after images from the event sparked a wave of social media discussion over a fuller, different-looking story.

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2: It's a final call. No, check that. Here's the Pedro Ramirez home run on 104.3 The Score.
3: The 1-2. Ramirez hits one deep in the air to right. Marte looks up, and it's gone! Pedro Ramirez pulls one to straight right. It leaves the yard. His second major league home run, and the Cubs now up 6-2 over the Royals here in the eighth.
2: The newly acquired starter wrapped up his Cubs debut after 7 innings of work, allowing just 2 earned runs. The Northsiders took the opener in Kansas City, beating the Royals in a 6-4 finish despite some late trouble from the bullpen. They'll be back at it tonight at 6:10 for game 2. Another newcomer to the rotation, Clay Holmes, will take the mound tonight for the Cubs here at 104.3 The Score. White Sox caught a tough break yesterday against Cleveland as a second mound visit by manager Will Venable forced Noah Schultz out after just one out. Schultz had already surrendered 2 earned runs before the Guardians added on with a big fifth inning. Cleveland would capitalize with an 8-2 win over the Sox on the south side. And it's a special night for the White Sox later tonight as Ozzie Guillen will have his number 13 retired. Guillen becomes just the 13th person in franchise history to receive that honor after spending time with the club as both a player and a manager. That's a look at sports at 16 and 46, past each hour or whenever stories break. It is 10:48. Traffic and weather together on the 8th. Here's Mike Allison.
4: We are still seeing some very heavy traffic throughout northwest Indiana. 8094 going eastbound is solid from the Bishop Ford over to the state line, where we still have a crash. Looks like at least one lane still blocked here. Once you get past that point onto I-94, things are heavy from a little before US 421 in Michigan City to just before US 20. That's thanks to the long-term road work going on. Back over on the Illinois side of things, your trouble spot is still the inbound side of the Bishop Ford. Everything stopped from Dalton up to 130th Street, where all lanes are still blocked with a rolled-over semi. You need to exit early. Use Torrance or Halstead to head north instead. If you're on the outbound side of the Ford, there is a gapers delay at the scene. That's going to make it 17 minutes to 8094. Over on the Edens, things are moving along just fine. We've got a 17-minute trip in from Lake Cook and 18 to get back out. On the Kennedy coming inbound, some heavy spots take you from Harlem into the Hubbard Street Tunnel. 49 minutes in from O'Hare, 30 in from the Junction. A reminder, the exit to Ohio is closed until 5 a.m. on Monday. This is for a weekend-long roadwork project. If you're headed outbound, we've got a 10-minute trip to get out to Montrose and 23 to reach the airport. Iowa 90's fine in both directions. The Eisenhower holding steady at 46 in from I-90 and 36 on your outbound side. And if you're on the Stevenson, coming inbound pretty tight between Harlem and the Dan Ryan, 37 minutes in from the Veterans, but outbound is doing just fine. Your next traffic report is going to be at 10:58 on News Radio 105.9 WBBM.
2: Back with the forecast says our day ahead. We're going to see plenty of sunshine, not quite as humid. Could reach a high of 85 degrees tonight, partly cloudy and a low of 67. Tomorrow, your Sunday, mix of clouds and sun, turning more humid again with a heavy, gusty thunderstorm around from late morning onward and a high of 84. But outside right now, 76 degrees, mostly sunny skies in Chicago at 10:50.
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2: Two fatal fentanyl overdoses have landed an Elgin man in prison.
6: The attorney general says 36-year-old Jarrell Ford Gresham pleaded guilty to selling cocaine laced with fentanyl that killed two people in late 2023. Investigators say surveillance video tied him to drug sales in Elgin and at a Palatine motel before both victims were found dead. A Kane County judge sentenced him to 14 years in prison to be served after another 14-year sentence in a separate McHenry County case. Sarah Herrera, News Radio 105.9 WBBM.
2: A federal appeals court, says Congress must approve President Trump's White House ballroom and has blocked the ongoing construction. Details from ABC's Peter Hallerambus.
7: In a 2-1 decision, a panel of judges at the D.C. Circuit Court of Appeals concluded that President Donald Trump exceeded his own authority when he set out to build a $400 million ballroom at the White House without congressional approval. The majority writing, quote, "Each president is a temporary tenant, not the only

0: owner of the White House, and that only Congress has the right to approve the changes. The ruling doesn't take effect for 2 weeks, and the Trump administration is expected to appeal to the Supreme Court. Peter Haralambos, ABC News.
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9: The share of small businesses planning to add jobs has surged to the highest level in almost 4 years. According to figures from the National Federation of Independent Business, 20% of owners plan to hire in the next 3 months. Small businesses are continuing to fuel employment growth in the U.S. A recent private sector report showed that more than half of the total payrolls gain in July was at small businesses. NFIB chief economist Bill Dunkelberg says the hiring plan suggests small business owners are expecting a surge in their business that will require more workers. The NFIB data showed compensation measures also picked up. 31% of owners raised pay, while 19% said they plan to increase compensation over the next 3 months. Meantime, the share of owners reporting job openings they couldn't fill rose to the highest level since June of 2025. With the Bloomberg Small Business Report, John Tucker, News Radio, 105.9 WBBM.
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8: 1058, traffic and weather together on the 8th. Here's Mike Allison.
9: We are still having trouble on the inbound side of the Bishop Ford this morning. Everything is stopped from Dalton up to 130th, where all lanes remain blocked with a rolled over semi. You want to exit early and use Torrance or Halsted or even the inbound side of I-57 would be a better option. If you're headed outbound on the Ford, there is a gapers delay approaching the scene. That makes it 17 minutes to get out to 8094. Back over on the Edens, not terrible at 17 minutes in from Lake Cook and 18 to make it out. The Kennedy coming inbound, we're seeing some pretty heavy spots now from Harlem into the Hubbard Street Tunnel. 49 in from O'Hare, 30 minutes in from the junction. Outbound moving much better at just 23 minutes to get out to the airport. On Iowa 90, that's the O'Hare extension. Eastbound and westbound, both still in the clear. The Eisenhower inbound, some pretty heavy spots from a little past St. Charles over to Austin. 46 in from I-90, 24 in from Anaheim. Outbound, some slow spots between Cicero and 25th make it a 37-minute trip to get out to the Jane Addams. On the Stevenson, it's 38 minutes in from the Veterans, and outbound is moving okay. The Dan Ryan, your inbound side, slowing you down between the Stevenson and the interchange. 15 minutes to make it in, but outbound is still in the clear. On I-57, if you're coming inbound, it's just a bit tight right as you're approaching Halsted. 18 minutes into the Dan Ryan, and 15 to make it out to I-80. 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
8: Back with the forecast, says we'll see mostly sunny skies today, not quite as humid. High of 85 is where we're chasing, getting closer and closer to that tonight. Partly cloudy, a low of 67 degrees. Tomorrow, your Sunday, mix of clouds and sun, turning more humid again with a heavy gusty thunderstorm around from late morning onward, looking at a high of 84 degrees. But outside right now, 76 degrees under mostly sunny skies in Chicago at 1059.
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8: Coming up the next half hour, News Radio WBBM. The Cook County Medical Examiner's Office is working to identify dozens of decomposing bodies found earlier this week in a Southside funeral home. One man died, two others were injured after an argument led to a shooting on Chicago's Southside on Friday night. Plus, President Trump sets to seek Supreme Court relief after a appeals panel orders halt to the White House ballroom construction. More coming up from ABC News. And again today, we'll see sunshine, not quite as humid, but get all the way up to 85 degrees outside right now. It is mostly sunny in Chicago, 76 degrees at 11 o'clock.
10: From ABC News, I'm Sherry Preston. They did it in the wee hours of the morning.
11: On this vote, the yeas are 50, the nays are 49. The nomination is confirmed.
10: The Senate confirming Todd Blanche as the next attorney general after one last GOP holdout. Senator Bill Cassidy, who President Trump primaried out of a job, said he would vote in favor of the nomination. A teenager killing his grandparents, then half a dozen classmates and more at a staff at his school in Thailand before taking his own life.
12: In the terrifying video posted to social media, you see the suspect walking down the hallway and firing shots. Also, people running for safety. The gunman appears to let some students pass before opening fire again.
10: ABC's Marcus Moore at the foreign desk. The country's prime minister says even with 8 killed, it could have been much worse, as the gunman had 30 more bullets on him. Social media giant Meta ordered to change the way young people use its platforms.
13: The judge ruling for users under age 18, Meta must eliminate push notifications at night and during school hours, hide like counts, add safeguards.

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1: ABC's Andrew Dimbert, the New Mexico judge, finding Facebook and Instagram helped fuel the state's mental health crisis among young people and imposing a $567 million fund for treatment programs. Meta says it will appeal the ruling. An appeals court ruling that the Trump administration must halt construction of the $400 million White House ballroom until Congress gives its okay. Reaction from ABC's Stephen Portnoy.
2: Pushing back against the ruling, Trump arguing his ballroom will serve as a desperately needed military center. In court papers, the administration says at 90,000 square feet, nearly twice the size of the existing mansion, the ballroom would serve as a physical barrier, protecting the rest of the White House complex and housing a drone port on its roof.
1: No U.S.-Iran peace deal, but both sides say they're on the verge of reopening the strait. You're listening to ABC News.
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1: There's a red flag fire warning up throughout much of Washington state as communities take aggressive action trying to prevent more blazes like the one that burned through Spokane. California Interagency Incident Manager Daniel Ramey.
7: These trees are not completely consumed. They could re-burn. So let's say you get a re-spark, you have a lot of wind like we saw on that first day, and it rekindles and makes a jump. We're going to have crews patrolling every single area of this fire, watching for rekindles, watching for a flare-up.
1: Newly released surveillance video shows the moments the gunman opened fire at an Idaho In-N-Out burger last week. ABC's Michelle Franzen has more on the Good Samaritans who were involved.
8: Former Twin Falls police officer Austin James ran toward the gunfire and drew his own weapon, getting shot by the suspect. Inside the restaurant, an off-duty state trooper engaging the suspect and eventually leading employees to safety. Armed civilian Jordan Salinas also firing shots at the gunman.
9: And as soon as some rounds started coming at him, everything changed. Immediately, all that bravado he had immediately crumbled.
8: Investigators are still trying to determine a motive, but say they believe he acted alone.
1: Spider-Man Brand New Day remains number one at the domestic box office over the weekend. Its domestic haul so far, $653 million, the highest 10-day domestic gross in box office history. Sherry Preston, ABC News.
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11: 11:05, August 8th. Thanks for coming along with us this Saturday morning. I'm Sarah Herrera. Sunglasses today, storm radar tomorrow. Chicago gets plenty of sunshine and temperatures in the 80s today before potentially severe thunderstorms return Sunday. We'll have your AccuWeather 5-day forecast coming up, but first, let's get you caught up with our top story on News Radio WBBM. Illinois Comptroller Susana Mendoza, a candidate for mayor, says the owners of the funeral home where the more than 50 decomposing bodies were found Thursday belong behind bars. WBBM's Mike Krauser reports.
12: The discovery at the South Chicago Chapel is an abomination, Susana Mendoza says, and Johanna and Clark Morgan need to be held accountable. Mendoza previously shut down the Heights Crematory that they operated in Chicago Heights following a similar discovery.
13: These people have no business being anywhere near the bodies of deceased loved ones. Really where they belong is in jail. And I certainly hope that after these atrocities that have now been brought to light on the funeral home side, which, you know, I don't have any oversight of, like I did with the crematory side, and, you know, we shut them down immediately.

0: But it's not enough to just take away their business licenses or shut them down for making money. These people need to be held accountable for the atrocities that they've done to those bodies.
1: Mendoza said while criminal charges are being explored, there's a loophole and she wants to close it. She says she'll introduce legislation in November that would criminalize such behavior. Mike Krauser, News Radio 105.9 WBBM.
2: A man was shot this morning while riding in a vehicle in the Little Village neighborhood. It happened just before 3 a.m. at 24th and Central Park Avenue. Police say the 35-year-old was a passenger inside of a car. The driver and the occupants heard loud noises and then observed then that the victim had sustained a gunshot wound to the head. The victim was transported to Mount Sinai Hospital, where he's listed in critical condition. No one is in custody as that investigation continues. And elected officials gathered for a ribbon cutting yesterday to celebrate the completion of a $25 million project to improve accessibility at the CTA Green Line station in Austin. CTA board chair Lester Barclay says that's when the CTA makes transit more accessible. It benefits everyone.
3: Whether it's about getting to work, attending school, accessing health care, visiting family, participating in communities, or simply enjoying all our city has to offer, our ability to participate depends largely on whether transportation is accessible to all of us.
2: The upgraded station is part of a broader initiative to make all rail stations fully accessible by the year 2038. And three people were shot, one fatally, during an argument on the city's south side last night. Police say the three victims got into a fight with someone who pulled out a gun and started shooting. It happened just before 10 p.m. at 73rd and Union in the Englewood neighborhood. A 34-year-old man sustained multiple gunshot wounds to the body and was transported to the University of Chicago Hospital, where he later died. A 50- and 20-year-old man are listed in fair condition. No one is in custody. Right now it's 11:08. That means it's time for traffic and weather together on the 8th, sponsored by Green Tea Services. Right now, we're watching the situation, and we have been, of a semi crash on the Bishop Ford. It looks like things are starting to clear up. Here to tell us about it, Trent Erickson.
4: Yeah, we got the inbound side of the Bishop Ford with that earlier rollover crash around 130th Street cleared finally. Thank you to Keith calling in the WBBM Mercedes-Benz of Hoffman Estates traffic tip line at 855-780-ROAD with the update on it. So it's still heavy from Dalton to 130th, but it's getting better. A 23-minute trip in from 8094, 17 on your way back out, slow from 130th down to the Steel Bridge. That's with some long-term work in place. And things are improving on the I-57 lanes inbound, still slow from 127th on up to Halstead, about 21 in from I-80. Making your way back out is clear with no issues there. We turn to the Edens inbound, slow from Cicero and out from the Kennedy Junction to pass Tui. It's about 19 either way between the Lake Cook Road and Kennedy area. You're looking like the Kennedy's at 51 minutes in from O'Hare, 32 from the Edens Junction. Slow going from Harlem up to the Hubbard Street Tunnel, down to it, I should say, and the Ohio Street Feeder. That's closed until 5 a.m. on Monday. They're doing some work in it. Outbound side is slow to North Avenue and then Irving Park to Sayre. 12 minutes to get to Montrose, 27 minutes out to O'Hare. On the Eisenhower inbound, 49 minutes out from I-90. Coming in from Mannheim is 29. Back out is going to take you about 20 minutes to get to Mannheim. 38 minutes out to I-90. Slow in from St. Charles to Austin. And heavy on the outbound side from Cicero out to about 25th Avenue. Stephen sits at 25 minutes. Your pace in from the Tri-State back out is about a 19-minute trip. And your next report at 11:18 on News Radio 105.9 WBBM.
2: Today is definitely the pick of the weekend. Plenty of sunshine with a high in the mid-80s. Then partly cloudy tonight with lows right around 70 degrees. Aurora, partly sunny at 76. Wheeling, mostly sunny at 77 degrees. Tonight we're going to go down to the low 70s, or around 70 degrees, rather. Now, tomorrow turns humid with a high of 83. There could be a heavy thunderstorm possible, and keep that umbrella handy. Showers and storms remain in the forecast through much of the work week. Right now, it's 11:10.
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2: 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A Chicago back to school tradition returns to the city's south side today. Let's go to the annual Bud Billiken Parade live in Bronzeville with Terry Keschner. Terry.
9: Yeah, Sarah. Politicians, dance teams, cheerleaders, hospital staff, Chicago firefighters, police officers, educators, and of course, just regular old Chicagoans all here at South King Drive for the 97th annual Bud Billiken Parade. It is loud. It is hot. It is a lot of fun. Just getting underway. They've been underway for a little while now, and we have some politicians going right in front of us. We have buses lined up. It is a lot of fun. And again, thousands upon thousands of people here lining up on South Martin Luther King Drive for this amazing annual Chicago tradition. It is really, really pretty colorful and pretty cool as always, Sarah. Live at the Bud Billiken Parade, we're at 39th and King Drive. Terry Keschner, News Radio 105.9 WBBM. Thumpa, thumpa, thumpa.
10: I love the music, and I'm a little jealous that you get to be outside right now. And moving on, there is a new attraction at a Chicago area zoo, and it's riding around the monkey house.
11: There's a new squirrel monkey at Brookfield Zoo. It was born July 30th. Vets aren't sure yet whether it's a boy or a girl. It spends its first several days just kind of riding around on its mother's chest as she walks around the exhibit space. The Sun-Times reports guests will have a chance to see the squirrel monkey and all the rest of the primates inside Tropic World during regular park hours. Zookeepers say there's an active group of six squirrel monkeys at Tropic World. They share the space with several other types of monkeys. Cisco Cotto, News Radio 105.9 WBBM.
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2: 11:15, time for the AccuWeather five-day forecast, sponsored by Four Seasons Heating, Air Conditioning, Plumbing, Sewer, and Electric. Here's Carl Erickson.
17: And some typical summer weather here as we head into this afternoon. Plenty of sunshine, a high of 85, and not as humid as recent days. As we go through tonight, a clear to partly cloudy back down to 67. Now, the humidity does really increase once again tomorrow with a mix of clouds and sunshine, and that can lead to some heavy, gusty thunderstorms from late morning on, high 84. That threat for storms will continue into Monday, and that's a day that could be rather strong. Flooding, downpours, damaging winds, even an isolated tornado. Not out of the question there Monday with a high of 84. And remaining cloudy, humid, and still a little bit on the wet side Tuesday into Wednesday. A couple rounds of showers and a thunderstorm still in the picture with a high of 81 on Tuesday. Wednesday's high 85. Currently 78 degrees at O'Hare, Gurnee 77, Midway 78, lakefront temperature 77. I'm AccuWeather meteorologist Kai Erickson.
10: And at 11:16, it is time for sports. The Cubs grabbed a win in Kevin Gausman's debut after his acquisition at the deadline. The veteran starter had a busy first inning against Kansas City, but settled in after allowing a run in the opening frame. The Cubs' offense gave him plenty of help with a four-run second inning. He talked after the Cubs' 6-4 victory about his new lineup.
18: Yeah, I mean, especially I give up one in the first, and then they come back and score two. You know, that's awesome. You know, that's something as a pitcher, like, for those guys to pick you up right away, you know, not wait, like, it's right away, they're coming right back at that guy. And I mean, it's a juggernaut of an offense, and you can see why it gives teams fits, you know, and it definitely gave me fits when I faced them. So, you know, happy to be over here now.
10: Gausman ended his day after seven strong innings on the mound. He gave up just two earned before turning it over to the bullpen. Cubs are back tonight at 6:10 with another debut in store. Clay Holmes is set to take the mound for the Northsiders for the first time. And Will Venable's costly miscue yesterday led to another short outing from the White Sox staff. Noah Schultz was only able to get through one out on Friday due to a second mound visit forcing his exit. The Sox will be looking to lean on Anthony Kay today to eat some innings after an 8-2 loss last night. They are back on the south side at 6:15. And the Bears were back at Halas Hall today for a weekend practice. With just 1 week before their first preseason game, the team is already battling some early injuries. The latest came today after Luther Burden left the practice field with a limp. And the Chicago Sky are back in the court this afternoon, taking on Caitlin Clark and the Indiana Fever at the United Center. The Sky enter today's matchup at 2:30. They're coming off of a win earlier this week over the LA Sparks. And that's a look at sports at 16 and 46 past each hour. Right now it's 11:18. Traffic and weather together on the 8th. How are things rolling? Trent Erickson.
4: We've got a crash working on the I-57 on the inbound side around 127th Street. That's in a lane. Thank you to Leo calling in the WBBM Mercedes-Benz of Hoffman Estates traffic tip line at 855-780 Road. And we've got another crash that cleared off the inbound side of the Bishop Ford, and that's going to be pretty much slowing you down between Dalton, roughly, on up to the 130th Street area. We'll say that's 115th up to Dan Ryan. Now it's improved quite a bit. We had an earlier crash around 130th. Cleared out of the way. We had all lanes down for a while. Outbound side slows from 130th down to the Steel Bridge. It's 16 minutes out. It's 20 on your way back in. If you're making your way on the Edens, it's going to be a little slow going in from about Cicero to the Kennedy Junction. Your outbound side slows off the junction to about 2E. It's 18 minutes in and 20 on your way back out. On the Kennedy inbound, 51 minutes in from O'Hare, 32 from the Edens Junction. So from Harlem to the Hubbard Street Tunnel, then Ohio, the Ohio Street exit is closed until 5 a.m. on Monday. They're doing some work on it this weekend. Outbound delays go to the Wintrust Mirror near North Avenue and then from Irving Park to Sayre. It's about 15 to get to Montrose and 29 minutes out to the airport. Slow go on the Eisenhower inbound from St. Charles to Austin, out from Cicero to 25th. It's 51 in and 31 from the Edens Junction. Make that for Mannheim. Back out is 21, and that's to get the Mannheim 39 out to I-90. Your next traffic report comes your way at 11:28 here on News Radio 105.9 WBBM.
10: Get outside today because the weather gets a little more complicated from here. We'll have plenty of sunshine with a high in the mid-80s. Right now, we're in the mid to upper 70s. Well, let's say upper 70s. O'Hare, mostly sunny at 78. Aurora, 76. And Wheeling, mostly sunny at 77 degrees. We're going to go down with tonight with lows right near 70 degrees. Tomorrow turns humid with a high of 83 and a heavy thunderstorm is possible that starts an unsettled stretch with rain and storm chances throughout much of next week. It's 11:20. Our top story this hour, an investigation is underway after dozens of decomposing bodies were found in a Chicago funeral home. We'll have much more on this story coming up at 11:31.
19: When people hear the term heart disease, they often think of adults. However, children can also develop heart conditions. I'm Dr. Amit Patel from Loyola Medicine with A Minute for Kids. Acquired heart disease refers to heart problems that develop after birth rather than being present from birth. These conditions can affect the heart muscle, heart valves, or the electrical system that controls the heartbeat. Several illnesses may lead to acquired heart disease in children. 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Parents should remember that many children with acquired heart disease go on to live active, healthy lives with proper medical care. If a child develops concerning symptoms or experiences a sudden decrease in energy or exercise tolerance, it's important to seek medical evaluation promptly. For more information, go to LoyolaMedicine.org/blog. I'm Dr. Amit Patel for News Radio 105.9 WBBM.
2: Market Days continues today and runs through the weekend. It's happening on Halsted Street from Belmont to Addison in Chicago. Now, Market Days has grown into one of the largest LGBTQ street festivals in the country. It features all-day lineups of live music on four different stages. 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We'll keep you updated on street closures you should know about on the 8th throughout the day. Right now it's 11:22. We'll have your innovation minute coming up in 90 seconds.
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23: 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I'm Tom Kaczmarski of Kaczmarski Innovation and Chicago Innovation. 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As these facilities become more complex, managing their risks requires new approaches. Aon is leading by example with its Data Center Lifecycle Insurance Program, an innovative solution providing seamless coverage from construction through operations. It brings multiple risks that traditionally require separate policies into one integrated program, including property, construction, liability, cyber, and business interruption. Aon shows us that innovation can transform not only technology, but how businesses protect the infrastructure supporting our digital future. 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I'm Tom Kaczmarski for News Radio 105.9 WBBM.
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6: WBBM News Time, 11:27. And Illinois is expanding legal protections for domestic violence survivors, recognizing today that abuse doesn't always happen face-to-face. We'll have that story coming up in just a few minutes. But first, we want to talk about parents and students doing their back-to-school shopping over the next few weeks. They're going to start seeing some savings courtesy of the state. Governor Pritzker has pressed pause on Illinois' sales tax for clothing items and classroom essentials. It's the first time a back-to-school tax holiday has been put in place since 2022, and the governor expects it'll bring families $10 million in savings over the next 10 days. 11:28, traffic and weather together on the 8th. Here's Trent Erickson.
7: Okay, we've got delays. If you're traveling on the northbound side of the tri-state, it's heavy going from Ogden to before Cermak with a crash in the two left lanes, then Willow to Deerfield delays. Southbound side, heavy from Cermak down to Ogden, I-80 to the Bishop Ford, and slowdowns as well because of a crash on I-57 on the inbound side. Heavy past Sibley up to 127th Street, that crash in a left lane, then you're slow to Halstead. It's 25 minutes in from I-80, outbound side delay free. Earlier stall cleared off the Dan Ryan outbound at 18th Street. Still slow to 18th at 16 minutes down and 12 and clear on your way back in. Looking a little bit slow going on the Edens inbound from Cicero to the Kennedy Junction. Outbound side from the Kennedy to past Tui and Pockets. 18 in and 20 on your way back out. Making your way on the Kennedy is slow from Harlem to the Hubbard Street Tunnel. And that Ohio feeder is closed until Monday at 5 a.m. as they do some work in it. Outbound side slows from Randolph to about the North Avenue area, then Irving Park to Sayre. It's 15 to get to Montrose, 29 minutes out to the airport. On the Eisenhower, slow go in from St. Charles to Austin. It's heavy, as a matter of fact. It's 53 in from I-90, 33 from Mannheim. Back out is 20 to get to Mannheim and 38 minutes out to I-90, slow from Cicero to 25th Avenue. Stevenson's 27 minutes in from the Tri-State, slow from Cass to the Tri-State. Then spots from Harlem up to the Dan Ryan. Outbound delays go from Central to Harlem and 19 to get to the Tri-State. Next report at 11:38, News Radio 105.9 WBBM.
6: Enjoy the sunshine today because we're about to enter a much stormier stretch. We'll reach to the mid-80s this afternoon, then fall to around 70 tonight under partly cloudy skies. Tomorrow, humid with a high of 83 and a chance for a heavy thunderstorm at this moment. At Wheeling, looking at 77 degrees. Downtown Chicago, also 77 degrees. It's 11:30.
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6: Happy Saturday morning. I'm Sarah Herrera, and these are the top stories on News Radio WBBM. Illinois leaders are reacting to the discovery of more than 50 bodies being found in the South Chicago Chapel Funeral Home on the southeast side.
9: This is Sarah Herrera. A new Illinois law aims to keep domestic violence survivors safe in the digital age.
6: Todd Blanche is the next U.S. Attorney General by the narrowest of margins. Plus, the Senate has passed a short-term measure to keep federal agencies funded into early December and avoid a government shutdown. WBBM Sports, a busy sports Saturday in Chicago.

0: The sky and fever tip things off at 2:30 this afternoon at the United Center. Then it's baseball tonight. The Sox host Cleveland at 6:15, while the Cubs face the Royals in Kansas City at 6:10. This portion of the news is sponsored by Green Tea Services. And the Cook County Medical Examiner's Office is working to identify dozens of decomposing bodies found earlier this week in a Southside funeral home. Neighbors say the warning signs may have been there for months. Several residents have told the Sun-Times they have complained about a foul smell and flies around the building. Governor J.B. Pritzker spoke about South Chicago Chapel this afternoon.
1: This is awful. I mean, what I have read so far is an indicator that there is somebody, it's not IDFPR, it's somebody on the ground at this funeral home, some people who have been doing terrible things. And obviously there are families who are much aggrieved, and appropriately so, by virtue of what we've found out even so far, even though there is much more to do.
0: The funeral director's license has since been suspended, and the medical examiner is working to identify the remains. And online harassment, hidden tracking devices, and even AI-generated images are now covered under expanded protections for domestic violence survivors in Illinois. Governor J.B. Pritzker signed legislation updating the Illinois Domestic Violence Act yesterday to address the technology facilitated abuse. The new law expands the definition of harassment to include online tracking, doxing, electronic harassment, and the non-consensual creation and sharing of digitally altered sexual images.
1: More than a decade before Congress passed their Federal Violence Against Women Act. Earlier than almost all, our state recognized that domestic violence is a public health issue that requires all of us to stand together.
0: The legislation also allows victims statewide to request virtual hearings for orders of protection and makes it easier to extend those protections in court. And President Trump's former personal lawyer will now officially lead the Justice Department. Todd Blanche, eking out a win overnight, the Senate narrowly confirming him as the next U.S. Attorney General. More from ABC's Olivia Rubin.
2: A major win for Todd Blanche, who overcame opposition from within his own party to narrowly secure the votes he needed here. The deciding vote coming from Senator Bill Cassidy, who announced he would support Blanche, even though he said he's not perfect. Cassidy framing it as a choice between Blanche and someone potentially worse.
0: While Blanche has already been leading the department in an acting capacity, his confirmation could free him to pursue the Trump administration's agenda even more aggressively. And overnight, the Senate voted to approve a short-term funding bill that covers federal agencies into early December. It also avoids a potentially chaotic government shutdown during the middle of campaign season. Unlike recent memory, the senators took care of business ahead of schedule rather than a last-minute session in the final days or hours of a funding deadline. The House will also have to approve the measure when members return from their August recess before it can go to President Trump's desk. Democrats secured language in the bill that ensures no money can be transferred to the Border Patrol. The measure also delays a national ban on most intoxicating hemp products. And there's lukewarm reaction to the latest developments in the Strait of Hormuz. Iran says a deal reached with Oman would allow vessels to enter the Persian Gulf through an Iranian-controlled route. ABC News national security analyst Mick Malloy says the deal could allow Tehran to charge fees for passage through the waterway.
3: It does look like they've agreed to have the ships come in through the Iranian route and then exit through the Omani route. But, of course, the international waterway is in the middle. So it's unclear how that is going to be the case. There is mines, of course, in the international route. So perhaps that needs to be cleared.
0: A U.S. official told Reuters that once a deal is announced to restore commercial shipping without restrictions, the Trump administration will lift its blockade of Iranian ports. And in a 2-1 decision, a D.C. appeals court has ruled that President Trump exceeded his authority when he set out to build a White House ballroom without congressional approval. ABC's Rachel Scott reports.
4: The president has already demolished the East Wing to make room for the $400 million ballroom. Construction has been underway for 10 months.
5: This ballroom is going to be something that's so beautiful for the city, so desperately needed by presidents.
4: President Trump calling the decision unjust, saying it must be overturned by the Supreme Court in its entirety. It's the second time this week the president's renovations have faced pushback. The National Park Service finding his proposed 250-foot triumphal arch would obstruct the view of dozens of historical sites, including the Lincoln Memorial.
0: The president's proposed arch could get final approval despite the Park Service assessment when the National Capital Planning Commission meets on September 3rd. Right now, it's 11:36. We'll have your low gas prices, traffic and weather coming up next.
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0: Thank you to our listeners for the following gas prices in Stickney. The BP on 47th and Central is selling gas for $4.04 per gallon. Then in Franklin Park, a little less at the S&K on Mannheim Road and Fullerton Avenue. That one is selling gas for $3.99 per gallon. If you see a great gas price, please give us a call, 312-409-GASS. It's 11:38, traffic and weather together on the 8s. How are those roads? Trent Erickson.
14: Well, northbound on the tri-state, we've got things heavy from Ogden up to just before Cermak, where we've got a crash in the two left lanes, and then Willow to Deerfield, you're a bit slow going. Southbound side from Cermak down to Ogden, you've got some delays, and then I-80 over to the Bishop Ford. Your slowdowns on I-57 include the inbound side from Sibley to 127th Street, and that is because of a crash in the left lane, 25 minutes in from I-80 now. On the Edens inbound, slow from Cicero to the Kennedy Junction. You're outbound side from the Kennedy Junction out to past Tui. You're slow. That's just in pockets, nothing major. It's 18 minutes in and 21 on your way back out. Kennedy's about 52 minutes. That's in from O'Hare, 30 from the Edens Junction, 15 and 29 on your way back out, and slow going from Harlem to the Hubbard Street Tunnel, heavy spots on the inbound side. And the Ohio Street feeder is closed as well till 5 a.m. on Monday. They're doing some work on it. Outbound delays go from Randolph or downtown to North Avenue and then Irving Park to Sayre. If you're making your way on the Eisenhower, slow in from St. Charles to Austin, 55 from I-90 to downtown, 35 minutes in from the Mannheim area, 22 on your way back out to it, and slow out to 25th Avenue and 40 minutes out to I-90. Your delays on the Stevenson go cast to the tri-state on the inbound side, then spots from Harlem to Dan Ryan. Slow on the outbound side from Pulaski to Cicero. It's 27 in and 19 on your way back out between the tri-state and DeSable Lakeshore Drive. Your next report, 11:48, News Radio 105.9 WBBM.
15: WBBM AccuWeather. Plenty of sunshine for the rest of today on the warm side, but not quite as humid as recent days. High 85. Patchy clouds tonight. Low 67. A mix of clouds and sunshine tomorrow. Watch out for a heavy gusty thunderstorm from late morning on. High 84. Then more numerous thunderstorms on Monday, which may contain flooding, downpours, damaging winds, and even a tornado. High Monday 84. Currently it's 78 degrees at O'Hare. Rogers Park 77. Midway 78. Lakefront temperature 77. I'm AccuWeather meteorologist Kai Erickson.
0: 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You've heard of the Hollywood Walk of Fame in Los Angeles. Now Evanston will be showcasing their own native artists and celebrities.
16: Things are abuzz in downtown Evanston as residents welcome back a brand new Northlight Theater. Paul Zamazak with the City of Evanston says as part of the grand opening, the city has installed a dozen celebrity stars with Evanston connections throughout the area.
17: I came up with the idea because I thought this town deserved to recognize its rich cultural history. I think this is a great way to test it out and to really get some momentum around just recognizing our contribution to American culture.
16: The decals span the blocks leading up to the theater on Church Street. Some of the featured artists include John and Joan Cusack, Jeremy Piven, Seth Meyers, Bill Murray, Charlton Heston, and Eddie Vedder. The first performance at the new Northlight will be September 9th. Lisa Fielding, News Radio 105.9 WBBM.
0: Nearly every woman will experience menopause, but supporters say many aren't getting the care they need. Governor J.B. Pritzker signed legislation Friday encouraging more menopause education for Illinois healthcare professionals. State Senator Adrian Johnson says the new law uplifts domestic violence survivors by offering more resources.
18: There are fewer than 200 physicians certified as menopause health professionals in Illinois. Senate Bill 3325 creates an incentive for practitioners who treat perimenopause and menopausal women to learn more about menopause by counting a course on menopause towards the one-hour implicit bias training requirement.
0: Supporters say nearly 70% of women who seek treatment for menopausal symptoms do not receive the care that they need. And the U.S. jobs market stalled in July. ABC's Lisa Dwyer reports on the latest numbers.
19: U.S. employers unexpectedly cut 23,000 jobs last month, and Labor Department revisions shaved 103,000 jobs off payrolls in May and June. But the unemployment rate still dipped to 4.1%, with Americans leaving the job market. The June job numbers mark a sharp reversal for the American labor market. Hiring was rebounding this year after a lackluster 2025. Some businesses are having trouble filling vacancies. Others are using technology to do the work humans used to do. I'm Lisa Dwyer.
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2: First start since coming over at the trade deadline. He had a busy opening inning against Kansas City, allowing a run before settling down against the Royals. The Cubs offense gave him some breathing room early, scoring four runs in the second inning of their 6-4 win. He talked after the game about this past week.
3: Yeah, I mean, it's been a lot. You know, the last couple of days have been a lot. It was my youngest birthday yesterday. So, you know, not just baseball. There's a lot going on. So that's why I say that. It was just nice to get out there and just focus on trying to get guys out.
2: Gausman went seven strong, giving up just two earned runs before turning things over to the bullpen. The Cubs are back in action tonight at 6:10 with another debut on the way. Clay Holmes will take the mound for the first time after his trade from the New York Mets. And the White Sox pitching staff took another hit yesterday after Will Venables cost miscue. Noah Schultz just got one out on Friday before a second mound visit forced him to exit. The Sox are looking to Anthony Kay to provide some length today following last night's 8-2 loss. They are back on the south side tonight with first pitch at 6:15. Right now it's 11:48. Time for traffic and weather together on the 8s. We have been watching a couple of crashes throughout the morning. Seems like things have cleared up. What's the latest, Trent Erickson?
4: For the most part, yeah, things are clearing up. I-57, we had an earlier crash that's just clearing that left lane around 127th Street. So that is improving. And even the tri-state on the northbound side where we had a crash right around Cermak, that's clearing out as well out of a couple of lanes there. So things are improving, but still a little slow going in those areas. If you're traveling on the northbound side of the tri-state, you've got delays that take you from Ogden up to before Cermak. That delay remains, but the crash is gone. On the southbound side from Cermak down to Ogden, you're slow, then I-80 over to the Bishop Ford delays. We've got things moving on the Edens, a little slow in from roughly Cicero to the Kennedy Junction. You're looking at 18 minutes coming in from Lake Cook, 21 on your way back out, and slow going off the junction to about Chewy in spots. And delays on the Kennedy go from Harlem up to the Hubbard Street Tunnel. The Ohio Feeder's closed as well. They're doing some work on it until 5 a.m. on Monday morning. You're looking at 52 minutes in from O'Hare, 30 minutes from the Edens Junction. Back out is 15 to get to Montrose and 29 to O'Hare. Slow through downtown to about North Avenue, and then Irving Park to Sayre, a secondary delay. On the Eisenhower, in from St. Charles to Austin, heavy going is 55 minutes in from I-90, 35 from Mannheim, 22 on your way back out to Mannheim, 40 minutes out to I-90. Stevens says 27 in from the Tri-State, back out is 19 and 27 to get to 355. Slow in from Cass to the Tri-State, then spots from Harlem up to the Dan Ryan. Delays go out from Pulaski to Cicero. Your next report at 11:58 on News Radio 105.9 WBBM.
2: Today is making a pretty strong case for getting outside. We'll have sunshine and temperatures in the mid-80s, followed by a partly cloudy night with lows right around 70 degrees. Now, tomorrow turns humid with a high of 83, and a heavy thunderstorm is possible. Showers and thunderstorms then remain in the forecast for several days after that. So get your sunshine in now. O'Hare right now, 78 degrees. It's 76 degrees in Aurora at 11:50.
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1: And after being targeted by ICE officers last fall in northwest Indiana, a Mexican national is going to prison for more than a year.
2: ICE officers attempted a traffic stop on a Monday morning last October in Gary. Federal prosecutors say 54-year-old Rosario Carrillo Lopez led them on a high-speed pursuit, driving over sidewalks and at one point ramming one of their vehicles. He got away. ICE officers appeared at his home 10 days later with a warrant, and prosecutors say his family members fought with the officers, and Lopez fled out the back door and tried to hide on the roof. He was caught and later pleaded guilty to assaulting, resisting, or impeding a federal officer. He'll be deported after serving his sentence. Mike Krauser, News Radio, 105.9 WBBM.
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9: Something interesting is happening in the world of running. 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
10: Shirts that are $140, shorts that are $350, running vests that are $410.
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10: 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Back out is 15 to get to Montrose and 29 to the airport. 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
9: Coming up in the next half hour on News Radio WBBM, the 97th annual Bud Billiken Parade has kicked off on Chicago's south side. Authorities continue to examine the disturbing conditions discovered inside a Chicago funeral home, plus an increased fire threat for the western U.S. this weekend. WBBM Sports, the Sky hosts the Indiana Fever this afternoon at the United Center. Tip-off is at 2:30, and tonight the White Sox welcome the Cleveland Guardians to Wright Field for a 6:15 first pitch, and the Cubs are on the road in Kansas City taking on the Royals at 6:10. AccuWeather, sunglasses today, umbrella tomorrow, and maybe just keep both by the door next week, because today we will see sunny skies with a high in the mid-80s, but tomorrow gets more humid, high of 83, but a chance for heavy thunderstorms with more showers and storms possible throughout the middle of the week. 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
11: From ABC News, I'm Cheery Preston. As of right now, no deal between the U.S. and Iran on that crucial waterway, the Strait of Hormuz, that has been at the center of the war. Iran issuing dramatic new demands today, and the UAE says it was targeted by Yemen's Houthi rebels. ABC's Gio Benitez with more.
12: The U.S. and Iran say that they are on the edge of a deal to reopen the Strait of Hormuz. One Iranian official tells ABC News that a deal is close between Iran and Oman on shipping in the strait. A U.S. official said that any of the routes agreed to will be, quote, without any impediments like tolls. A spokesman for Iran's parliament added that implementation of the agreement is still subject to final approval by all parties.
11: The end of the 60-day period to negotiate a final deal will end in just over a week, but could be extended. A win for President Trump's former personal lawyer, Todd Blanche, who will now be in charge of the Federal Justice Department. The vote taken early this morning on Blanche's attorney general confirmation with a last-minute yes being from Senator Bill Cassidy, who lost his seat to a Trump-backed opponent in his primary. An appeals court ruling that the Trump administration has to stop construction on the big ballroom until Congress gives its approval. Louisiana Republican Senator John Kennedy says he'll give it a yes.
13: I mean, the security will be much better there
0: than, for example, the ballroom at the Washington Hilton.
11: Vermont Democratic Senator Peter Welch.
13: What you have is a president who is overreaching well beyond the authority of the executive.

0: But unfortunately, unless we get Republicans to stand up for the legislative branch, he's going to get away with it.
1: A deadly school shooting in Thailand that began when the teenage gunman murdered his grandparents, then went to his school and began firing.
2: Authorities have released no clear motive for the shooting, only saying that the suspect was, quote, carrying pressure and tension. And while these types of shootings are rare in Thailand, this is the third school-related shooting in the country this year.
1: ABC's Marcus Moore. 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
1: A manhunt in New York State for a man suspected of killing his father, then setting fire to his home.
6: Police say 32-year-old Thomas Ryan is considered armed and dangerous, allegedly carrying chopped wood into his father, Robert Ryan's home on Thursday. Then a loud bang before he's captured on doorbell camera, allegedly running away. The home engulfed in flames.
1: ABC's Ike Ajachi. Ryan's sister says he has long suffered from mental illness and recently stopped taking his medications. Emergency in Puerto Rico. Restrictions now in place across the island amid severe drought. ABC's Ashant Singh has details.
7: More than 180,000 customers in San Juan and six surrounding municipalities are now on a rotating schedule that can leave them without running water for 48 hours at a time. Nearly 68% of Puerto Rico is now in drought. San Juan has had just over 2 inches of rain since the start of meteorological summer, more than 9 inches below normal, and just July brought only about half an inch, the driest July on record there. And the drought is expected to both persist and possibly even expand.
1: It was a daring rescue, going there in complete darkness and extreme cold temperatures. The mission is in Antarctica to fly out an ailing scientist. The plane flew in temperatures as cold as 45 below in total darkness because it's winter there. The scientist was then flown 2,300 miles back to New Zealand and is now being treated. Sherry Preston, ABC News.
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9: 12:05, August 8th. Thanks for coming along with us this Saturday. I'm Sarah Herrera. You might want to squeeze 2 days of weekend into today. That's because sunshine and temperatures will take us into the 80s, making today the better bet with potentially severe storms possible for tomorrow. We'll have your AccuWeather 5-day forecast coming up, but first, let's get you caught up with our top story on News Radio WBBM. While the bands are playing, the crowds are out, and one of Chicago's biggest traditions is underway on the south side. Live along the parade route, is Terry Keschner. Terry, what do you see?
10: Yeah, Sarah, you know, if you like it loud, if you like it colorful, the Bud Billiken Parade is certainly the place to be. Tens of thousands of Chicagoans are lined up here on South Martin Luther King Drive as the parade stepped off from 39th, going all the way down to 51st. Sarah, it'll end up at Washington Park. This is the 97th year of the Bud Billiken Parade, and even at 97, it has the energy of a youngster. And of course, we have a Chicago mayoral race in full gear. We have several candidates from that race out here now talking to the folks, shaking hands. Live from South Martin Luther King Drive at the annual Bud Billiken Parade, Terry Keschner, News Radio 105.9 WBBM.
9: That's a fun assignment, Terry. Very jealous. An early morning shooting in Little Village has left a man critically wounded and police searching for the shooter. WBBM's Mike Krauser reports.
11: The man was a passenger in a car on Central Park Avenue. It was about 2:40 a.m. As it approached 24th Street, police say the driver and passengers heard gunshots and then saw that a 35-year-old passenger was shot in the head. He was taken to Mount Sinai Hospital, not far away, initially in critical condition. Police say the incident remains under investigation. Mike Krauser, News.

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1: And investigators are working to identify the remains and notify families after nearly 60 improperly stored bodies were found at a Chicago funeral home. Police say the bodies were discovered Thursday at South Chicago Chapel in South Deering, many unrefrigerated and in various stages of decomposition. The operators had previously run a Chicago Heights crematory that was permanently shut down last year after investigators found improperly stored bodies and hundreds of cremated remains that had never been returned to families. Governor Pritzker reacting with reporters.
2: And already IDFPR has pulled the permits and licenses from this funeral home that obviously was acting outside of the law.
1: And the Cook County Medical Examiner's Office says identifying the remains and notifying families could take several days. And changes to Indiana's property tax formula have created a $3 million deficit for the Tri-Creek School Corporation in Northwest Indiana, forcing it to cut bus service and extracurricular activities in the next 2 years. Dr. Andy Anderson is the superintendent for the Tri-Creek School Corporation, and he tells WBBM that this is a community issue, not a school issue.
3: I hear from senior citizens that say, you know, I'm on a fixed income, and you know, I have no connections, no family members in school. Yeah, but someone paid for school when you were in school. We all pay for all the roads in our community, but that doesn't mean that we drive down all of them and use them. That's just how the system works.
1: Tri-Creek serves 3,300 kids in Lowell, Indiana, and also Cedar Creek Township, Eagle Creek Township, and West Creek Township. It's 12:08. Traffic and weather together on the 8s. How are things rolling, Trent Erickson?
4: Things are pretty slow. If you're on the Edens on the inbound side, from about Cicero, you're looking at delays all the way to the Kennedy Junction and delays on the outbound side off the junction to pass Toohey. It's 18 in and 21 on your way back out. The Kennedy is 52 minutes. That's in from O'Hare and 32 coming in from the Edens Junction. It's slow in spots between Harlem and the Jane Byrne Interchange. And the Ohio Feeder is closed as well. They're doing work again this weekend on it until 5 a.m. on Monday. Outbound delays take you from downtown to North Avenue, Irving Park to Sayre. 15 to get to Montrose, 29 out to the airport. Slowdowns on the Eisenhower, that is. Slow from North Avenue out of Ida B. Wells all the way in. 55 minutes in from I-90-35 for Mannheim. Back out is slow from Cicero to Des Plaines. It's 22 to get to Mannheim, 40 minutes out to I-90. Stevenson slow in and spots at Bright 83 to LaGrange, and then spots from Harlem up to Kedzie. It's 29 in from the Tri-State. Back out is 19 and slow from Kedzie to Cicero. Delays on the Dan Ryan take you from Stevenson up to downtown, and the 43rd Street area is going to be where the express lanes hit the brakes. 16 minutes in from 95th Street, 12 on your way back out. It's pretty clear. I-57 slow in from 111th to Halstead, and the Bishop Ford in from 115th Street and out from 130th down to the Steel Bridge. It's 20 minutes in from I-80-94. Back out is 16 minutes. It's a Sabal Lakeshore Drive, northbound lanes. You got to watch it between Soldier Field and Chicago Avenue. And slow spots go southbound from Michigan down to Roosevelt. Your next report at 12:18 on News Radio 105.9 WBBM.
1: Today is the calm before what could be several days of stormy weather. Plenty of sunshine with a high in the mid-80s. Then partly cloudy tonight with lows right around 70 degrees. That's perfect to me. Now tomorrow, it turns humid with a high of 83. But we do have a chance of a heavy thunderstorm. More showers and thunderstorms are possible through at least the middle of next week. And we're talking Thursday, not Wednesday there. Right now, it's 1210.
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1: 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A 52-year-old St. Charles man is in critical condition after his e-bike collided with a box truck yesterday.

0: Saturday afternoon in West Suburban Geneva. Police say he entered the intersection of High Street and East Side Drive without stopping or yielding and then hit the truck's extended rear ramp. He was knocked unconscious before being taken to the hospital. And a push on Chicago's South Side is getting the next generation excited about science and technology.
1: You can own tech. 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STEAM in general.
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3: 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We've got about 150 RSVPs of youth that are coming from all over the south and west sides of Chicago, and we've got Chicago Public Schools here teaching how to get into careers in STEM.
2: 16-year-old Terrence Singletary is a student at De La Salle Institute. He can also teach everyone a thing or two.
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5: Yes, I am currently working on a 3D printer here.
4: So did you build it yourself, or how did you do that?
5: 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Technically building it myself, but, you know, operating it all by myself.
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0: Illinois is taking what supporters call a first-in-the-nation step to improve menopause care. Governor J.B. Pritzker has signed legislation allowing healthcare professionals to count menopause and perimenopause education toward their existing implicit bias training requirement. Lieutenant Governor Juliana Stratton championed the legislation.
6: 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Women try to make it through the workday without any outlet for expressing how sleepless nights or brain fog or hot flashes impact their productivity. 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
0: Supporters say the change encourages more education without adding another continuing education mandate. Right now it's 12:13. We'll have your 5-day AccuWeather forecast coming up next.
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15: Well, Sarah, it is going to be continue to be mostly sunny through the rest of this afternoon. Maybe not quite as humid as it was yesterday. We'll have a high of 85 this afternoon and a partly cloudy sky tonight, a low of 67. Humidity, though, comes right back up tomorrow with a mix of clouds and sun. There will be a heavy, gusty thunderstorm around from late morning on. High temperature tomorrow, 84. Chance for another thunderstorm on Monday with a good deal of clouds. Any storm could contain a flooding downpour, damaging winds, perhaps an isolated tornado. High Monday, 84. Remaining cloudy.

0: humid Tuesday, a few showers and a thunderstorm, high 81. The chance for another thunderstorm on Wednesday with sunshine and some clouds and a high around 85 degrees. Right now it is 79 degrees at O'Hare. It's 80 at Midway, also 80 in Albany Park, 77 at the lakefront, going up to 85 this afternoon. I'm AccuWeather meteorologist Brian Thompson.
1: And now it's time for sports. The Cubs are back in Kansas City tonight after a pair of debuts in the series opener. Kevin Gausman worked out of a busy first inning, allowing just one earned run before settling in. The Cubs' offense gave him plenty of support in a 6-4 win over the Royals. Manager Craig Counsell shared his thoughts on Gausman's first start with the Cubs.
2: Well, that's one of the reasons you trade for somebody like this. This is a guy that's... We can't throw something at him that he hasn't seen. And so guys like that are prepared for anything, and that doesn't take away the emotion of getting traded or you know, seeing your old team kind of come to town right away. But it teaches you how to process it and move forward.
1: Kevin Gausman made a strong first impression, holding Kansas City to two earned runs over seven innings. Tonight, the Cubs hand the ball to another newcomer. Clay Holmes makes his Northside debut when the Cubs and Royals get underway, and that game is at 6:10. And the White Sox bullpen had to cover almost an entire game last night after an unusual mistake cut Noah Schultz's start short. Schultz recorded just one out before a second mound visit forced him from the game. Coming off of an 8-2 loss, manager Will Venable will look to Anthony Kay to eat up some innings tonight. First pitch against Cleveland on the south side at 6:15. 12:18, traffic and weather together on the 8s. What's going on the roads? Trent Erickson.
3: Some delays if you're on the Edens on the inbound side. It's going to be a bit slow going from Cicero to the Kennedy Junction now. And looking at 24 minutes in from Lake Cook. 19 on your way back out, slow out to Toohey. As you make your way on the Kennedy, it's going to be tight from Harlem to the Jane Byrne Interchange past the Wintrust Mirror near North Avenue. They get a bend calling in the WBBM Mercedes-Benz of Hoffman Estates traffic tip line at 855-780 Road. And the exit to Ohio is closed, he let us know. And that's until 5 a.m. on Monday morning. They're doing some road work on it. 49 minutes in from O'Hare, 28 from the Edens Junction. Your way back out slows to North Avenue, then Irving Park to Sayre. It's 15 to get to Montrose and 30 minutes out to O'Hare. Slow on the Eisenhower inbound. That's just from North Avenue to Ida B. Wells the whole way in. 54 minutes in from I-90, 34 from Mannheim. Back out is 18 to get to Mannheim, 36 out to I-90. Stevenson slow in from Route 83 to LaGrange. And then spots from Harlem up to Kedzie. It's 44 in from 355 and 31 from the Tri-State. Back out is 20 to get to the Tri-State, 29 out to 355. Dan Ryan slow in from 18th Street Locals and make that from the Stevenson and the Locals. And 43rd in the Express Lanes. It's 19 minutes coming in from 95th. It's 12 on your way back out. That means it's clear. I-57 slow in from 111th on up to Halstead. Bishop Ford in from 115th up to the Dan Ryan and out from 130th down to the Steel Bridge on the brakes. It's 15 minutes either way between I-80-94 and the Dan Ryan. Your next report at 1228 on News Radio 105.9 WBBM.
1: Today is all about the sunglasses. Tomorrow, you'll want to know where the umbrella is. There's plenty of sunshine today, a high in the mid-80s at this moment. We're not quite there yet. Wheeling is 79 degrees. Downtown Chicago, 77. It's 79 degrees at O'Hare. If you're thinking about tomorrow, it turns humid with a high of 83 and the possibility of a heavy thunderstorm and that rain and storm chances continue for much of the week ahead. It's 1220. Our top story this hour, Illinois' comptroller is weighing in after decomposing bodies were found improperly stored at a Southeast Side funeral home. We'll have much more on this story coming up at 1231. And the fitting room is closed permanently. WBBM's Rob Hart has more on the growing retail trend.
4: Brandy Melville and Goodwill are among the retailers that are phasing out fitting rooms, citing such diverse reasons as loss prevention, vandalism, and a lack of staff. Bob Phibbs, CEO of The Retail Doctor, tells the Noon Business Hour, it's a decision that's penny wise and pound foolish.
5: Well, if you do it right, and it's air conditioned and has nice lighting, and it's emptied as it's supposed to, it should be a place that someone can try on multiple outfits and increase the average sale.
4: He adds the alternative is shopping online and skipping the store altogether.
5: This is what keeps people from buying something online and buying four or five different sizes and then, you know, wearing them, returning them. The conversion to store is the cheapest and most efficient thing you can do.
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1: And a downtown alderman is testing a new approach to detecting gunfire months after Chicago ended its use of ShotSpotter. 42nd Ward Alderman Brendan Riley is offering residents a chance to sign up for SplitSec, as in split second. The app runs in the background of a user's phone and is designed to detect possible gunshots. Users can then alert emergency responders with a single tap. Riley says the pilot is free for residents. It is not immediately clear how the program is being funded or what relationship, if any, SplitSec has with Riley or other city officials. Right now, it's 12:22. Mini products boom in popularity. That's the topic of Bloomberg Business coming up next.
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13: Package secured. They had three of them, and I went ahead and grabbed all three because I think I'm going to put one for a teacher gift.
11: Instapot has a mini line, and Bissell has the little green mini carpet cleaner. 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With business at 23 and 53, from the Bloomberg Newsroom, Gina Cervetti, News Radio 105.9 WBBM.
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9: 12:28, traffic and weather together on the 8th. 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Here with our latest traffic report, Trent Erickson.
10: Okay, we've got traffic out there on the Edens on the inbound side. Slow going from Cicero to the Kennedy Junction. It's 24 minutes in. 19 on your way back out. Slow from downtown to about... from the Kennedy Junction, that is, to past Toohey, slow in spots only. Kennedy is slow going in from Harlem to the Jane Byrne Interchange. Taking your way past the Ohio Street, you're going to notice that's closed. You can't access it. You cannot exit there. They're doing work on it, and they need the whole exit ramp for you. So it's 49 in from O'Hare, 29 from the Edens Junction. Back out is 15 to get to Montrose and 30 minutes out to the airport. Slow out to North Avenue and then from Irving Park out to Sayre. On the Eisenhower inbound North Avenue to Wacker or Ida B. Wells, it's slow. It's 54 minutes in from I-90/34 from Mannheim. Outbound delays take you from Cicero to Des Plaines. It's 18 minutes to get to Mannheim, 36 out to I-90. Stevenson slow in from Route 83 to LaGrange, then spots from Harlem up to Kedzie. It's 31 in from the Tri-State, back out is 20 in, 30 minutes to get to 355. On the Dan Ryan, in from the Stevenson Locals and 43rd in the Express, it's 19 in from the 95th Street. It's back out as 12 and clear. And the I-57 slow in from 111th up to Halstead. It's about 17 minutes in from I-80 up to the Dan Ryan. Clear on your way back out. Your next report at 12:38 on News Radio 105.9 WBBM.
9: 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You might want to get outside today because the weather gets a little more complicated starting tomorrow. We'll have plenty of sunshine with a high in the mid-80s, then partly cloudy tonight with lows right near 70 degrees. Right now, it's almost 12:30.
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9: Good Saturday afternoon. I'm Sarah Herrera, and these are the top stories on News Radio WBBM. Illinois Comptroller Susana Mendoza is weighing in after decomposing bodies were found at a Chicago funeral home.
12: This is Terry Keschner. There are disturbing criminal charges against a former third grade teacher in the far western suburbs.
9: The Senate confirms Todd Blanche as President Trump's attorney general. Plus, Illinois' senior senator is reacting to legislation passing that will further sanction Russia. WBBM Sports. It's a full Chicago sports slate today. The Sky tip off against the Indiana Fever at 2:30. Come tonight, the White Sox host the Guardians at 6:15, while the Cubs get underway against the Royals in Kansas City at 6:10. Right now, it is 77 degrees downtown Chicago at 12:31. Illinois Comptroller Susana Mendoza is not mincing words after more than 50 decomposing bodies were found inside a funeral home Thursday. The mayoral candidate says the owners belong behind bars. WBBM's Mike Krauser reports.
13: Johanna and

0: Mark Morgan treated bodies the same way at the Heights Crematory in Chicago, Heights, Mendoza says, which was shut down by her office. And while she does not have jurisdiction over the South Chicago Chapel Funeral Home, she thinks the two should never be allowed to handle bodies again, and they should be in jail.
1: Unfortunately, they've fallen into some sort of a loophole. Because those bodies are already deceased and they're in funeral homes, I don't think anyone in their wildest imagination imagined funeral home operators or crematory operators desecrating these bodies in this way. You know, the criminal laws are set up for people who murder someone and then dispose of a body incorrectly. They get hit with those type of criminal penalties, but somehow they get to skate by.
0: Mendoza said she'll introduce legislation that would create new criminal penalties for this type of behavior. Mike Krauser, News Radio, 105.9 WBBM.
2: A former teacher in suburban West Chicago is accused of sexually abusing several students.
3: Investigators allege Mario Garcia, who was a third grade teacher at Courier Elementary School in West Chicago, inappropriately touched five students on multiple occasions this past school year. The alleged abuse was discovered in May. The 54-year-old Garcia is charged with several crimes, including predatory criminal sexual assault of a child. He was ordered detained pre-trial. District 33 says Garcia was fired and counseling will be available for district families and staff. Terry Keschner, News Radio 105.9 WBBM.
2: And after a drawn-out nomination fight, President Trump's former personal lawyer has won Senate confirmation for the number two job at the Justice Department. Todd Blanche secured confirmation in an overnight vote. ABC's Olivia Rubin has more.
4: A major win for Todd Blanche, who overcame opposition from within his own party to narrowly secure the votes he needed here. The deciding vote coming from Senator Bill Cassidy, who announced he would support Blanche, even though he said he's not perfect. Cassidy framing it as a choice between Blanche and someone potentially worse. It was critical for Blanche after he already lost the support of two Republican senators, Susan Collins and Lisa Murkowski, who joined Democrats to vote against him.
2: Blanche has been serving as acting attorney general since Pam Bondi's ouster in April. Meanwhile, the U.S. Senate has approved new sanctions aimed at Russia, and countries helping its war in Ukraine. Illinois Senator Dick Durbin is now urging the House to pass the bill while addressing concerns about how far those sanctions could go.
5: There was some fear among Democrats, I'll be very honest with you, and others, that giving this power to the president may be too much power. But I didn't feel that way at all. I felt that we had to do something decisive and meaningful when it came to sanctions and tariffs, and we've given the president that authority. I hope he does not misuse it. I hope he uses it for the right reason.
2: The Russian sanctions bill is named after the late Senator Lindsey Graham. And newly released surveillance footage shows the moments a gunman opened fire at an Idaho In and Out 1 week ago. Details from ABC's Michelle Franzen.
6: Video showing the gunman in the drive-thru firing from his car into the window. In and Out employees terrified and ducking for cover. One of those workers was killed. The suspect then shooting a person in a car in front of him. Authorities say they tracked the suspect to a nearby construction site.
7: Hey, show me your hands!
6: Where authorities say he died from a self-inflicted gunshot wound. Investigators are still trying to determine a motive, but say they believe he acted alone.
2: The Twin Falls shooting killed three people and injured seven others. And a growing list of restaurant chains are pulling jalapenos linked to salmonella from their menus. Salad chain Sweet Green, joining Chipotle and Qdoba, saying that they proactively removed the tainted peppers. More from ABC's Laura Spencer.
8: Several national restaurant chains use the jalapenos tied to that salmonella outbreak. The CDC says it requested additional funding in the federal budget for food safety and has a dedicated team now supporting the outbreak response, working closely with the FDA and state health departments. And there are some positive signs on cyclosporiasis. Cases in the epicenter of Michigan, they're leveling off. And health officials there say eating bagged lettuce is now safe with the contaminated products off the market.
2: The FDA is working to determine if jalapenos went to grocery stores. Meanwhile, in McHenry County, an investigation is underway by health officials after more than 60 cases of cyclosporiasis has been reported. Right now, it's 12:36. We'll have your low gas prices, traffic, and weather coming up next.
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2: 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Then over in Glendale Heights, the BP on Army Trail Road in Swift is selling gas a little less, $3.94 per gallon. 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Again, that's 312-409-4277. It's 12:38. Traffic and weather together on the 8th. Here's Trent Erickson.
17: Well, we've got delays if you're on the Edens on the inbound side. You're pretty slow going between Cicero and the Kennedy Junction. Your outbound delays take you from the Kennedy Junction out to past Toohey. It's 24 in from Lake Cook, 19 on your way back out. The Kennedy's costing you 49 minutes in from O'Hare to downtown and 28 from the Edens Junction. Slow from Harlem to the Jane Byrne Interchange. Delays go out to North Avenue, then Irving Park to Sayre. It's 49 in from I-9 O'Hare, 28 from the Edens Junction. A 15-minute trip on your way back out to Montrose, 30 minutes out to O'Hare. Eisenhower inbound, 54 minutes from I-90 into downtown. From Mannheim in is 34. It's 18 on your way back out to Mannheim, 36 minutes out to I-90. Stevenson slow in from Route 83 to LaGrange, then spots from Harlem up to Kedzie. 31 minutes in from the Tri-State, 20 on your way back out, and 30 minutes to get the 355. Dan Ryan slow in from the Stevenson Locals and 43rd in the Express. It's 19 in from 95th Street. Back out is clear, and no problems there. I-57 in from 111th up to Halstead, some slight delays. Bishop Ford in from 115th slows down into the Dan Ryan. It's 15 minutes in from I-80-94. Back out is 16 minutes and slowed from 130th down to the Steel Bridge. The Seven Lakeshore Drive northbound, Soldier Field up to Chicago Avenue. You've got slow spots. And then spots go southbound from Michigan Avenue down to Roosevelt. Tri-State northbound from Ogden to 290 is a little slow. And then spots from the Eden Spur up to 176. Southbound side from Cermak down to Ogden and I-80 to the Bishop Ford. Your next report at 1248 on News Radio 105.9 WBBM.
18: WBBM AccuWeather, a lot of sunshine through the rest of today. It's going to be a little less humid than it was yesterday, a high of 85. Partly cloudy for tonight, low 67. Mix of clouds and sunshine tomorrow, turning more humid again with a heavy gusty thunderstorm around from late morning on, a high of 84. Cloudy and humid on Monday with another thunderstorm around, and we could have a stronger storm around on Monday with the potential for a flooding downpour, high 84. 79 at O'Hare right now, 80 at Midway, 79 in Lincoln Park, 77 at the lakefront, going up to 85 this afternoon. I'm AccuWeather meteorologist Brian Thompson.
2: 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Austin residents and local officials celebrated the reopening of a renovated CTA Green Line station yesterday. The redesigned ground level entrance now includes a ramp to assist older riders and those who need mobility support. Acting CTA President Nora Learson attended the ceremony.
19: Accessibility benefits us all. It benefits riders with wheelchairs who need to get to work and live their lives. It benefits elder adults as they travel to a doctor's appointment. It benefits parents with strollers.
2: The project cost about $25 million, with the state picking up about 20% and the rest being covered by federal dollars. And Illinois lawmakers are taking action to address pervasive form of domestic violence. We'll get a look at that next. But first, a massive amount of meth was recently seized in the Indianapolis area. WBBM's Haley Hansen has the historic details.
20: Agents with the DEA, along with ATF, Homeland Security, and Indiana State Police, seized over 800 pounds of methamphetamine earlier this week. That's the largest single seizure of meth in Indiana State history. There were no other details. However, the DEA said more would be released in the near future. Haley Hansen, News Radio 105.9 WBBM.
2: And President Donald Trump is dismissing reports that the U.S. is running low on critical missiles. But sources tell ABC News that the president voiced his concerns during a cabinet meeting at Camp David last week. ABC News senior Pentagon reporter Luis Martinez runs the numbers on how many missiles the U.S. had before the war in Iran.
21: Some estimates about 2,500 Patriot missiles when this conflict with Iran started. So if you do the math, that gets you down to about upper hundreds. When we talk about how many U.S. missiles in the THAAD inventory, it's probably what one think tank estimated about maybe 450. If you get to half, and it could be even more than that. We're looking already at 200 left. So that is significant.
2: The White House issued a statement from Trump saying the U.S. had far more munitions than anyone in the world and far more than needed. Right now it's 12:43. We'll have your top trending stories coming up next.
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2: Scientists are using artificial intelligence to design viruses from scratch. Researchers at Stanford created 16 new bacterial viruses that attack various strains, including drug-resistant E. coli. The breakthrough could lead to new treatments for antibiotic-resistant infections, but experts are warning that AI's ability to create viral genomes also raises serious biosecurity concerns. You think? Amanda Knox, the American student convicted and later acquitted of the murder and sexual assault of her British roommate, Meredith Kercher, 19 years ago in Italy, is defending herself against accusations from Kercher's sister that her comedy show at the Edinburgh Fringe Festival in Scotland trivializes violence against women. Knox was convicted and then acquitted over the murder. Knox says on social media that her comedy shows honors Meredith Kercher's memory and calls out the violence that was done to her and to me. Right now, it is 12:46. That means it's time for sports. The Cubs are back in Kansas City tonight after picking up a 6-4 win in the series opener Friday. Kevin Gausman had a busy first inning in his Cubs debut, allowing a earned run before settling in the rest of the way. The Cubs offense made things easy after tacking on 4 runs in the following frame. Gausman talked after the game about playing with his new team.
1: Yeah, it's fun. You know, I noticed it right away.

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2: A short day for Noah Schultz, who lasted just one out Friday before a second mound visit forced his exit. Anthony Kay gets set to take the bump this evening with the Sox looking for some innings after an 8-2 loss last night. First pitch is at 6:15 on the south side. It's 12:48. That means time for traffic and weather together on the 8s. Here's Trent Erickson.
3: Things are slow on this, the Edens on the inbound side from Peterson to the Kennedy Junction now. You're looking at about 24 minutes coming in from Lake Cook. On the way back out has cleared up. Kennedy inbound from Harlem all the way to the Jane Byrne Interchange is slow. 49 minutes in from O'Hare, 29 from the Edens Junction. Back out is 15 to get to Montrose, 30 minutes out to O'Hare. On the Eisenhower inbound from 54 minutes from I-90 to downtown, 34 from Mannheim. Outbound side is about 18 minutes to get to Mannheim, 36 out to I-90. You're slow going in from North Avenue onto the Racine area. Your outbound side delays go from Cicero to Des Plaines, roughly. On the Stevenson, you're kind of slow going in from Route 83 up to the LaGrange area. Then spots from Harlem up to Kedzie. On the way back out, it's slow from Kedzie out to Cicero. It's 31 in from the Tri-State, 20 on your way back out, almost 30 minutes if you want to get out the 355. Dan Ryan slow in from the Stevenson locals and 43rd in the express lanes. That fluctuates just a bit. It's about 19 coming in from 95th Street now. Your way back out is clear for the most part. On I-57 inbound from 111th up to Halstead, a slight delay at a few extra minutes on your ride. Bishop Ford in from 115th and out from 130th down to the Steel Bridge. It's about 16 minutes either way between 8094 and the Dan Ryan, either way you choose. Then DeSable Lakeshore Drive delays go spots southbound from Michigan Avenue down to Roosevelt and northbound from Soldier Field on up through Grant Park to about Chicago Avenue. Your next report at 12:58 on News Radio 105.9 WBBM.
2: Today is definitely the pick of the weekend. We're going to see plenty of sunshine with a high in the mid-80s, then partly cloudy tonight with lows around 70 degrees. We're still climbing our way up through the 70s right now. It's 79 if you're by DuPage Airport, 79 in Wheeling, 77 downtown Chicago at 12:50.
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2: And you've heard of the Hollywood Walk of Fame in Los Angeles. Now Evanston will be showcasing their own native artists and celebrities. Things are abuzz in downtown Evanston as residents welcome back the brand new North Light Theater. And as part of its grand opening, the city has installed a dozen celebrity stars with Evanston connections throughout the area.
6: The Walk of Fame sidewalk decals are already installed. They're not all lined up in a single pathway. They're kind of popped up around key entry points for pedestrians as they're walking to the theater.
2: The decals span the blocks leading up to the theater on Church Street. Some of the featured artists include Joan and John Cusack, Jeremy Piven, Seth Meyers, Bill Murray, Charlton Heston, and Eddie Vedder. The first performance at the new Northlight will be September 9th. Right now, it is 12:52. We'll have Bloomberg Business talking about bringing your pet with you on vacation this summer. Coming up next.
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12: More vacationers are bringing their furry family with them. More than half of pet owners are planning vacations around pet-friendly accommodations, according to pet sitting platform Trusted House Sitters, and many are willing to spend more to do it.
13: Sometimes they prefer to travel with their pets than, you know, with their family.
12: Diane Eichler, Senior Vice President at KOA, says 52% of campers say their dog or other pet is their tent mate of choice. And
13: that's more than those who choose to camp with their family members at 21%, siblings 13%, or parents 10%.
12: KOA has added pop-up dog runs and other features. Camp Margaritaville RV Resort near Orlando now has Barkaritaville dog spas and parks. The American Hotel and Lodging Association says 75% of hotels allow pets, and believe it or not, almost 10% say they have left a vacation early after feeling guilty about abandoning their pets.
14: With business at 23 and 53, from the Bloomberg Newsroom, Denise Pellegrini, News Radio 105.9 WBBM.
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6: 1258, traffic and weather together on the 8s. Here's Trent Erickson.
7: In northwest Indiana, we've got 8094 issues. Westbound side slow from Central, spots over to Kennedy Avenue. Eastbound side slow spots from the Bishop Ford over to Indianapolis Boulevard and 94 through that work zone. Eastbound past State Road 49 in Chesterton, slow going, and westbound from US 20 in Michigan City over to 421. Your next report at 108, News Radio 105.9 to BBBM.
6: Right now we're seeing temperatures in the upper 70s, but we're going up to the mid 80s. It's 79 degrees in Wheeling. Tomorrow turns humid with a high of 83, but we could see a heavy thunderstorm possible that starts an unsettled stretch with rain and storm chances throughout much of next week. Right now it's 1259.
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8: This is Mike Krauser. The owners of the Southeast Side Funeral Home, where more than 50 decomposing bodies were found, should be locked up, says Susanna Mendoza.
6: The Bud Billiken Parade kicked off on the south side of Chicago. Plus, the Senate has confirmed Todd Blanche as the next attorney general. This story next from ABC News. WBBM Sports. It's a busy day for Chicago sports. The Sky and Fever tip off at 2:30 at the United Center. It's 1 o'clock.
9: From ABC News. I'm Sherry Preston. Another day and still no announcement or breakthrough on reopening the Strait of Hormuz. The war now in its sixth month. Vice President J.D. Vance saying on Fox.
10: We're applying a whole host of tools, diplomatic, economic, military tools, to ensure that we get the best outcome for the American people. I feel quite confident we will get there, but we're still a bit in the middle of the game.
9: Iran did say it had reached a deal with Oman that would allow ships to enter the Persian Gulf through an Iranian-controlled route. ABC News national security and defense analyst Mick Mulroy with some issues.
11: Ultimately, it sounds like Iran is not interested at all in conceding its sovereignty over the strait, their claimed sovereignty over the strait. It is an international waterway, and they're going to charge fees for it.
9: A big win for President Trump's former personal lawyer, Todd Blanche, winning over the Republican senators he needed for confirmation to become the country's next attorney general.
12: They opposed Blanche in part because of his involvement in granting an unprecedented tax immunity deal to President Trump, blocking the IRS from continuing any audits into Trump, his family, or the Trump Organization. Blanche also, of course, helped create that so-called anti-weaponization fund, which has since been scrapped, but would have used nearly $2 billion in taxpayer dollars to pay out those who claim they were mistreated by the government, including possibly the January 6th rioters.
9: ABC's Olivia Rubin. President Trump is vowing to take his ballroom fight to the U.S. Supreme Court now that an appeals court says all construction must stop until Congress approves. Police in Thailand still looking for a motive in the school shooting that left 8 people dead, including the grandparents of the alleged shooter who took his own life afterwards. Nobody's won Powerball since May 2nd, which means the pot just keeps growing. Tonight's jackpot is $856 million. Your odds of winning still 1 in 292 million. This is ABC News.
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9: A ruling against Meta in a case that pitted the social media giant against prosecutors who said the social media giant was fighting against young people.
15: A New Mexico judge finding Facebook and Instagram helped fuel the state's young mental health crisis. The judge ordering the social media giant to pay $567 million for treatment and prevention programs while also making changes to its apps after ruling Meta created a public nuisance by intentionally designing features to keep young users online longer.
9: ABC's Andrew Dimbert. 3 people are in a Michigan hospital, but at least they're alive after being lost and then rescued while on a river excursion. Here's ABC's Brian Clark.
16: The family of 3 was tubing on the Muskegon River in western Michigan. They were reported missing Tuesday and were found Friday, about 7 miles away in a heavily wooded area.
17: They're dehydrated. They've been out in the wilderness, mosquitoes and all the elements.
16: State Police Lieutenant Pat Agumma praised the multi-agency search.
17: One of my first times that I've seen a rescue mission like this go, and tremendous.
16: One key was searchers being able to track the 9-year-old child's footprints. Brian Clark, ABC News.
9: Hunter Biden says his father's prostate cancer has spread to other parts of his body and it's causing him pain, even as he continues to speak out. President Biden's son telling the BBC as a part of a wide-ranging interview, his father's condition has been very hard for him and the rest of the family to watch. Sherry Preston, ABC News.
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6: 105, August 8th. Thanks for coming along with us this Saturday. I'm Sarah Ferreira. Make those outdoor plans today and maybe keep Sunday flexible. Right now, we have plenty of sunshine and temperatures going up to the 80s before a round of potentially severe storms that last through next week. We'll have your AccuWeather 5-day forecast coming up. But first, let's get you caught up with our top story on News Radio WBBM. Illinois Comptroller Susana Mendoza, a candidate for mayor, says the owners of the funeral home where more than 50 decomposing bodies were found on Thursday belong behind bars. WBBM's Mike Krauser reports.
8: The discovery at the South Chicago Chapel is an abomination, Susana Mendoza says, and Johanna and Clark Morgan need to be held accountable. Mendoza previously shut down the Heights Crematory that they operated in Chicago Heights following a similar discovery.
18: These people have no business being anywhere near the bodies of deceased loved ones. Really, where they belong is in jail. And I certainly hope that after these atrocities that have now been brought to light on the funeral side, which, you know, I don't have any oversight of, like I did with the crematory side, and, you know, we shut them down immediately. But it's not enough to just take away their business licenses or shut them down for making money. These people need to be held accountable for the atrocities that they've done to those bodies.
8: Mendoza said while criminal charges are being explored, there's a loophole and she wants to close it. She says she'll introduce legislation in November that would criminalize such behavior. Mike Krauser, News Radio 105.9 WBBM.
6: An Evanston woman is facing charges for a hit and run in the West Rogers Park neighborhood of Chicago. Police say they arrested 41-year-old Ivory Buchanan on Thursday. Officials say she was illegally driving when she struck and injured a 61-year-old man last month. Police say Buchanan was charged with first-degree attempted murder and 2 counts of aggravated battery. And the annual Bud Billiken Parade stepped off on Chicago's South Side today.
19: You really could not have asked for a better weather day for the 97th annual Bud Billiken Parade on South Martin Luther King Drive. Thousands upon thousands of Chicagoans lined up on both sides of the street to cheer on as marching bands, drill teams, high school athletes, college athletes, politicians, Chicago firefighters, Chicago police officers, just about everyone from all across the Chicago community marching to support kids headed back to school, saying that that is the message here, that education is important, but also that today is about a lot of fun. From the 97th annual Bud Billiken Parade on South Martin Luther King Drive and 39th, Terry Keschner, News Radio 105.9 WBBM.
6: Change to Indiana's property tax formula has created a $3 million deficit for the Tri-Creek School Corporation in Northwest Indiana, forcing it to cut bus service and extracurricular activities in the next 2 years. Dr. Andy Anderson is the superintendent for the Tri-Creek School Corporation. He tells WBBM this is a community issue, not a school issue.
20: I hear from senior citizens that say, you know, I'm on a fixed income and, you know, I have no connections, no family members in school. Yeah, but someone paid for school when you were in school. We all pay for all the roads in our community, but that doesn't mean that we drive down all of them and use them. That's just how the system works.
6: Tri-Creek serves 3,300 kids in Lowell, Indiana, and also Cedar Creek Township, Eagle Creek Township, and West Creek Township. It's 1:08. That means time for traffic and weather together on the 8th. What are we watching, Trent Erickson?
7: We'll watch for some delays on the inbound Edens. That's going to be from Peterson to the Kennedy Junction, and it's going to take you roughly 24 minutes in from Lake Cook. On your way out, it's cleared up now completely. The Kennedy inbound from Cumberland to the Hubbard Street Tunnel is slow. The Ohio feeder is closed, so the Ohio Street exit you cannot use. You've got to use anything else you'd like to use, but not that one. It's going to be closed all weekend long till 5 a.m. on Monday as a weekend-long project continues. A 49-minute trip in from O'Hare, 28 from the Edens Junction. Part of that's because the express lanes are headed outbound, which they will be all weekend. That's typically what they do during these projects that go on all weekend in the Ohio Street feeder. They leave those express lanes headed outbound, so it's slow through to Ogden and then Irving Park to Sayre. And 15 minutes to get to Montrose to O'Hare is about 30 minutes, about the same in the locals and express. On the Eisenhower inbound, 54 minutes in from I-90. It takes you 34 coming in from Mannheim. Slow from St. Charles to Racine. Outbound delays go from Cicero to Des Plaines. 18 to get to Mannheim, 36 minutes out to I-90. Stevenson slow in from Lamont up to Kedzie. It's 31 in from the Tri-State, 20 on your way back out, and almost 30 minutes to 355. Slow from Damon to Cicero, LaGrange to the Tri-State. On the Dan Ryan in from 47th, locals and express, you hit the brakes pretty good. 19 in from 95th Street, whether you use the locals or express lanes. Your way out is slow to 18th Street and 14 minutes to get down to 95th. The Bishop Ford a little slow in from 111th and out from 130th to the Steel Bridge. It's about 15 minutes either way. Your next report at 118 on News Radio 105.9 WBBM.
6: If you have outdoor plans this weekend, today is your day. Get out there. Expect plenty of sunshine with a high in the mid-80s, then partly cloudy skies tonight with lows in the 70s. Right now, we're looking at 78 degrees if you're by Midway, or rather 82 degrees now by Midway, 79 degrees in Aurora, 83 degrees in Joliet at 110.
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6: WBBM News Time 1:12. Jewel Osco is recalling two fresh salsa products over possible salmonella contamination. The recall includes Chef's Kitchen Fresh Salsa and Ready Meals Fresh Salsa. Both of them have jalapenos that were recalled by Taylor Farm distributor Direct Roots. Officials say if you have either product, do not eat them and instead throw them away or return them to Jewel Osco for a full refund. And Illinois is taking what supporters call a first-in-the-nation step to improve menopause care. Governor J.B. Pritzker signed legislation yesterday allowing healthcare professionals to count menopause and perimenopause education toward their existing implicit bias training requirement. Lieutenant Governor Juliana Stratton championed the legislation.
0: There's so much stigma and shame, so moms don't talk about it with their daughters. Women try to make it through the workday without any outlet for expressing how sleepless nights or brain fog or hot flashes impact their productivity. And employers typically never bring it up to offer resources or support.
6: Supporters say the change encourages more education without adding another continuing education mandate. And you've heard of the Hollywood Walk of Fame in Los Angeles, but now Evanston will be showcasing their own native artists and celebrities.
1: Things are abuzz in downtown Evanston as residents welcome back a brand new Northlight Theater. Paul Zalmazak with the city of Evanston says as part of the grand opening, the city has installed a dozen celebrity stars with Evanston connections throughout the area.
2: I came up with the idea because I thought this town deserved to recognize its rich cultural history. I think this is a great way to test it out and to really get some momentum around just recognizing our contribution to American culture.
1: The decals span the blocks leading up to the theater on Church Street. Some of the featured artists include John and Joan Cusack, Jeremy Piven, Seth Meyers, Bill Murray, Charlton Heston, and Eddie Vedder. The first performance at the new Northlight will be September 9th. Lisa Fielding, News Radio 105.9 WBBM.
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26: Well, Sarah, a lot of sunshine overhead. It is not quite as humid as it was yesterday. Not necessarily refreshing, but at least not as humid as it has been. We'll have a high of 85 this afternoon. A partly cloudy sky tonight, low 67. But tomorrow, the humidity starts to come back up again with a mix of clouds and sun. Watch for a heavy, gusty thunderstorm from late morning on. Tomorrow's high about 84. Mostly cloudy, humid on Monday with another thunderstorm in spots, which still could contain a flooding downpour, might be damaging winds, perhaps even an isolated tornado. High Monday, 84. Remaining cloudy and humid Tuesday with a few showers and a thunderstorm. Tuesday's high, 81. And we'll have sunshine and some clouds Wednesday. Another humid day with a chance for a thunderstorm and a high back up to 85. Right now it's 81 at O'Hare, 82 at Midway, 83 in New Lenox, 77 at the lakefront, going up to 85 this afternoon. I'm AccuWeather meteorologist Brian Thompson.
6: And at 1:16, it's time for sports. The Cubs grabbed a win in Kevin Gausman's debut after his acquisition at the deadline. The veteran starter had a busy first inning against Kansas City, but settled in after allowing a run in the opening frame. The Cubs offense gave him plenty of help with a four-run second inning. He talked after the Cubs' 6-4 victory about his new lineup.
9: Yeah, I mean, especially I give up one in the first and then I come back and score two. 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And it's a joke.
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6: Gausman ended his day after seven strong innings on the mound. He gave up just two earned before turning it over to the bullpen. Cubs are back tonight at 6:10 with another debut in store. Clay Holmes is set to take the mound for the Northsiders for the first time. And Will Venable's costly miscue yesterday led to another short outing from the White Sox staff. Noah Schultz was only able to get through one out on Friday due to a second mound visit forcing his exit. The Sox will be looking to lean on Anthony Kay today to eat some innings after an 8-2 loss last night. They're back on the south side at 6:15. And the Bears were back at Halas Hall today for a weekend practice with just 1 week before their first preseason game. The team is already battling some early injuries. The latest came today after Luther Burden left the practice field with a limp. And the Chicago Sky are back on the courts this afternoon. It's going to be a good one. They're taking on Caitlin Clark and the Indiana Fever at the United Center. The Sky entered today's matchup at 2:30, coming off of a win earlier this week over the LA Sparks. And that's a look at sports. It's 16 and 46 past each hour. It's 1:18. That means time for traffic and weather together on the 8s. Here to tell us all about it, Trent Erickson.
7: All right, the Edens in the inbound side. It's going to be heavy from Peterson to the Kennedy Junction, 24 minutes in from Lake Hook. Kennedy's 49 minutes in from O'Hare, and coming in from the Edens Junction, 28 minutes. It's slow from Cumberland to the Hubbard Street Tunnel. Your delays go out to Ogden and then Irving Park to Sayre from there. 15 minutes to get to Montrose, 30 minutes out to the airport on your Eisenhower inbound. Slow from St. Charles to Racine. It's heavy going. It's 54 minutes in from I-90, 34 from Mannheim. 18 back out to Mannheim and to I-90 is about 36 minutes. It's slow from Cicero to Des Plaines. On the Stevenson in from Lamont to Kedzie, slow in spots. It's 44 in from 355, 31 from the Tri-State. Up on delays take you from Damon to Cicero, LaGrange to the Tri-State, 20 minutes to the Tri-State alone, and almost 30 minutes to 355. Dan Ryan, 47th Street is where everybody hits the brakes. Local Zen Express, 19 in from 95th Street. 14 on your way back out. Your delays go to 18th Street. If you're on I-57, a little slow in from 119th on up to the Halstead area, that sort of fluctuates a bit between 119th and 127th, but it's about 25 in from 8094 up to the Dan Ryan. The Bishop Ford in from 111th Street slows a bit. The outbound side just slows from 130th down to the Steel Bridge, getting into that work zone. 15 minutes either way between I-8094 and the Dan Ryan. DeSebo Lakeshore Drive, delays go northbound in spots from Stevenson up to Chicago Avenue and southbound side from North Avenue on down through Grant Park to Roosevelt. Your next report at 128 on News Radio 105.9 WBBM.
6: Get outside today because the weather gets more complicated from here. We'll have plenty of sunshine with a high in the mid-80s, and we've reached that point in some areas, including Joliet, where it's 83 degrees, Kankakee, 81, 81 also in Wheeling. It's 82 degrees in Lansing, a little more comfortable downtown Chicago at 77 degrees. It's 120. Our top story this hour, two women and a child who went missing while tubing in the Muskegon River in western Michigan have been found alive. We'll have much more on this story coming up at 1:31.
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1: 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The celebration stretches from Cornelia Avenue to right around Melrose. 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Right now, it is 1:22. 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That's the topic of Bloomberg Business coming up next.
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8: 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Here's Trent Erickson.
9: If you're making your way on the tri-state, you've got some delays northbound from Cermak up to the 290 area, and then spots from the Eden Spur up to Half Day Road. Southbound delays take you from the Eisenhower down to the Cermak Toll Plaza, then I-80 to the Bishop Ford. And if you're slow going there, it's going to be pretty good on the rest of the area. Tollways is overall. Route 53's got some delays, though, if you're traveling on northbound from I-90 up to Kirchhoff with that work zone going on. Southbound side from Euclid down to Algonquin. 8094 in northwest Indiana, slow westbound from Central over to Kennedy Avenue in spots only. Your eastbound side has spots that take you from essentially the Bishop Ford over to Indianapolis Boulevard. On 94, slow going eastbound from State Road 49 over to 421 in Chesterton. And the westbound side slows to the Michigan City area. This is from US 20 in Michigan City over to 421 as well. That's because of that long-term work going on in the area. The expressway is not terrible, but there's still plenty of delays. The Eden's inbound from Peterson, it's heavy. 24 minutes in from Lake Cook. It's taking you some time on the Kennedy, about 49 minutes in from O'Hare, 28 from the Eden's Junction. You don't get the express lanes inbound. They're headed outbound for you. Slow from Cumberland to the Hubbard Street Tunnel. And the Ohio Feeder is closed as well this weekend. They're doing some work on it. That means the express lanes stay open outbound all weekend. And slow to Ogden as it stands now. And Irving Park to Sayre, it's only 15 to get to Montrose, 30 to the airport. Next report at 1:38. 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
8: Right now it's 83 degrees in Joliet, just 79 in Waukegan, 81 in Kankakee. At 129.
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8: Good Saturday afternoon. I'm Sarah Herrera, and these are the top stories on News Radio WBBM. Three missing tubers in Michigan have been found alive after days of being lost in the wilderness. Major budget cuts are coming to a school district in northwest Indiana. The United States officially has a new attorney general. Plus, we have an update on the peace negotiations with Iran. WBBM Sports, you can start your afternoon with basketball and finish it off with baseball. The Sky welcome the Fever to the United Center at 2:30 for a tip-off. Tonight, the Sox host Cleveland at 6:15. The Cubs are on the road against Kansas City at 6:10. It's 1:31. Three Michigan residents, two women, and a young boy were rescued from a heavily wooded area on Friday afternoon, 3 days after setting out on pool floats in the Muskegon River. WBBM's Mike Krauser reports.
7: The two 28-year-old women and the 9-year-old son of one of them were found about 10 miles from where they put the inflatable pool tubes into the river on Tuesday. They did it without a plan, according to police. No car meeting them downriver to get back. Tubes were found downriver and a flip-flop. The break came when searchers spotted footprints along the river. State Police Lieutenant Pat Ajima.
11: When they went back to this specific log jam, they actually got out and walked on the log jam and noticed some child footprints in the grass. And then they contacted MSP, who had a canine on one of the boats, Marine Services. They got out and they started tracking. The farther they went in, they kept following these small foot tracks and eventually located them.
7: He said they were in rough shape, helped out of the woods and then hospitalized, but they would be okay, he said. While on the river, cell phones were lost, and they said they tried to walk back to where they thought they left the car at a boat ramp. Instead, they were miles away. Mike Krauser, News Radio, 105.9 WBBM.
8: Significant cuts are coming to a Northwest Indiana school district.
12: Dr. Andy Anderson is the superintendent for the Tri-Creek School Corporation. 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
13: It has created a nearly $3 million deficit in our budget. 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Completely out of money.
12: So now Tri-Creek, which serves 3,300 kids in Lowell, Indiana, also Cedar Creek Township, Eagle Creek Township, and West Creek Township, is making cuts.
13: In August of 2028, bus service will be ending in the Tri-Creek School Corporation. There is no other option.
12: And all school-sponsored sports and extracurricular activities for kindergartners through eighth grade will be eliminated in 2027, and more cuts could be coming.
13: You tell us how you're going to come up with $3 million and still maintain services to educate. We're all ears.
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8: Illinois Comptroller Susanna Mendoza says the owner of a funeral home where more than 50 decomposing bodies were found belonged behind bars. WBBM caught up with Mendoza, who is running for Chicago mayor this morning. The Cook County Medical Examiner is trying to identify the remains found at the funeral home called South Chicago Chapel. On the far south side, officials say they are working to identify the deceased and notify the families. And Todd Blanch has been confirmed as U.S. Attorney General.
14: It was by the narrowest of margins and overnight, but the Republican-led Senate has confirmed Acting Attorney General Todd Blanch as the new Attorney General in a 50-49 vote. This after Republican Senators Susan Collins of Maine and Lisa Murkowski of Alaska said they would oppose Blanch's confirmation. But Republican Bill Cassidy said on the Senate floor earlier Friday he would vote yes.
15: Mr. Blanch showed poor judgment in approving the anti-weaponization slush fund and exempting the president from IRS audits. No American should be unfairly targeted by the law, but no American should be above the law. Mr. Blanch said these were mistakes and he has made efforts to kill the slush fund.
14: Blanch says on social media that he's deeply honored by the trust and confidence President Trump has placed in me and that he's grateful to senators working late to confirm him. Donna Water, Washington.
8: And Iran has issued dramatic new demands for the Strait of Hormuz to reopen. Iran's Supreme National Security Council says that the U.S. must lift the naval blockade of Iranian ports, withdraw its military from the region, and compensate Iran for war damage, lift sanctions, and unconditionally release frozen assets. Meantime, Oman says its talks to manage the strait with Iran are continuing. And over in Thailand, police say 18-age gunmen killed at least 8 people and wounded dozens more at a school. ABC's Marcus Moore has more.
16: Authorities have released no clear motive for the shooting, only saying that the suspect was, quote, carrying pressure and tension. And while these types of shootings are rare in Thailand, this is the third school-related shooting in the country this year.
8: The victims include 3 students and 3 teachers. And 3 people are in a Michigan hospital after they were rescued following a multi-day search.
17: The family of 3 was tubing on the Muskegon River in western Michigan. They were reported missing Tuesday and were found Friday about 7 miles away in a heavily wooded area.
11: They're dehydrated. They've been out in the wilderness, mosquitoes and all the elements.
17: State Police Lieutenant Pat Agumma praised the multi-agency search.
11: One of my first times that I've seen a rescue mission like this go, and tremendous.
17: One key was searchers being able to track the 9-year-old child's footprints. Brian Clark, ABC News.
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8: In Willowbrook, the 76 on Plainfield and Clarendon Hills is selling gas for $3.97 per gallon. Then over in Bridgeview, we have the S&K on Harlem and 83rd selling gas for $3.95 per gallon. 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That number, 312-409-4277. 1:38, traffic and weather together on the 8th. How are those roads, Trent Erickson?
9: Well, we've seen them worse, but we've certainly seen them better. We're starting to really fill in a lot of spots like DeSaba Lakeshore Drive on your southbound side from North Avenue all the way down to Roosevelt. You're heavy, and the northbound side right off the Stevenson heavy up through the Grant Park area to about Chicago Avenue. You're seeing some backups. And southbound side of 355, you've got a crash working now in a lane. This is right at 88. As you make your way south, just before Butterfield, you're going to hit the brakes pretty good around the bend, almost around the second part of that sort of S-curve there. And another crash in that same general area. You're heavy from Highland on 88 eastbound on over to the southbound Tri-State ramp, where we've got a crash in a lane there. It's just before the ramp, so you can't kind of sneak by off to the ramp side off to your right and get past it. You're sort of stuck in it, so it's right before those ramps begin there. If you're making your way on the Tri-State, well, we're in that same general area. There's where your delays are, from Cermak on up to 290 and then Irving Park to Balmoral. And again, from just past Willow, you've got some pockets left over up to Half Day Road. Not a lot at that tail end. Southbound side over the Bensonville Bridge, a little slow from I-90. And then again, from Cermak down to Ogden and I-80 to the Bishop Ford. A lot of delays on the Tri-State there. If you're traveling on the outbound side of the Bishop Ford, watch for roadwork delays and a crash now working past 115th Street. And the roadwork delays take you all the way down to the Steel Bridge now. Your next traffic report at 148 on News Radio 105.9 WBBM.
28: WBBM AccuWeather will have a mostly sunny sky through the rest of this afternoon. Not quite as humid as the past couple of days, a high of 85. Partly cloudy into tonight with a low of 67. The humidity, though, will start to rise again as we head into tomorrow with a mix of clouds and sun. Watch for a heavy gusty thunderstorm from late morning on, a high of 84. Monday, mostly cloudy and humid. Another chance for a stronger thunderstorm. High temperature Monday, about 84. 81 right now at O'Hare. It's 82 at Midway, 80 in Rogers Park, 77 at the lakefront, going up to 85. I'm AccuWeather meteorologist Brian Thompson.
0: This is Curse Breakers, a regular look back at those 2016 World Champion Chicago Cubs. When Kyle Schwarber got hurt just days into the season, Jorge Soler became the first Cub to get an expanded role, and it didn't go all that well at first. On June 6th, Soler was batting just .223, and that was up thanks to a hot streak to start the month. Then Soler pulled a hamstring, spent 2 months in rehab, reset, came back on August 5th when the Cubs were in Oakland and announced his presence immediately.
1: Deep left, Soler, gone! Three-run homer in his return from the DL, 4-0.
0: Len Casper on Cubs TV, Soler hit another homer 2 games later and another a few days after that. He went cold again in the playoffs, getting 2 hits in Game 3 of the World Series, but otherwise not a true factor because of Schwarber's return. But he earned his ring in 2016, and 5 years later, he would earn another and be named Series MVP with Atlanta. Rick Gregg, News Radio 105.9 WBBM.
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8: Billion-dollar firms are back in Hollywood. CNBC reports that the motion picture industry welcomed its fourth billion-dollar film of the year. Spider-Man: Brand New Day surpassed the benchmark this week. It joins the ranks of 3 other billion-dollar films, the Super Mario Galaxy movie, Michael, and Toy Story 5. And Dwayne The Rock Johnson is responding to criticism to the live-action Moana film. Johnson voiced Maui in the original 2016 animated film Moana and its 2024 follow-up. According to The Hollywood Reporter, the new live-action Moana underperformed at the box office and got some bad reviews. But The Rock said in an interview that, quote, "If you love it, great. If you don't, no problem." The actor adds that sometimes that's just the way it goes in movie business. Right now at 1:46, it's time for sports. The Cubs welcomed Kevin Gausman with a win in his first start since coming over at the trade deadline. He had a busy opening inning against Kansas City, allowing a run before settling down against the Royals. The Cubs offense gave him some breathing room.

0: early, scoring 4 runs in the second inning of their 6-4 win. He talked after the game about this past week.
1: Yeah, I mean, it's been a lot. You know, the last couple of days have been a lot. It was my youngest birthday yesterday. So, you know, not just baseball. There's a lot going on. So that's why I say that. It was just nice to get out there and just focus on trying to get guys out.
0: Escaping the birthday party plans, Gausman went 7 strong, giving up just 2 earned runs before turning things over to the bullpen. The Cubs are back in action tonight at 6-10, or rather at 6-10, with another debut on the way. Clay Holmes will take the mound for the first time after his trade from the New York Mets. The White Sox pitching staff took another hit yesterday after Will Venable's costly miscue. Noah Schultz got just 1 out on Friday before a second mound visit forced him to exit. The Sox are looking to Anthony Kay to provide some length today following last night's 8-2 loss. They are back on the south side tonight with first pitch at 6:15. And the Bears return to Halas Hall today for a weekend practice with just 1 week to go before their preseason opener. The Bears are already dealing with some early injuries, with the latest coming today. Luther Burden left practice with a limp earlier this morning, and Caitlin Clark at the Indiana Fever are in town today against the Sky with tip-off at the United Center.

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2: About 31 minutes coming in from the Tri-State. Back out is 20 minutes and 29 to get to 355. Dan Ryan in from 47th Street in the local Zen Express lanes. You slow into downtown. And outbound side to 18th Street is slow. It's 19 minutes in and 14 if you're headed on the way out. I-57 in from 127th on up to Halstead, you're finding delays, and make it outbound side looks pretty clear for you. If you're traveling on the inbound side of the Bishop Ford, you're slow from 111th and out from about 115th on down to the Steel Bridge, kind of heavy. It's 15 minutes in and 16 on your way back out. DeSable Lakeshore Drive, northbound from the Stevenson up to Chicago Avenue, heavy in spots, and spots go southbound from North Avenue down to Roosevelt. On the Tri-State, north from Cermak to 290, slow spots southbound from 290 to Cermak, and then I-80 over to the Bishop Ford. Your next report at 158 on News Radio 105.9 WBBN.
3: If you have outdoor plans this weekend, today is your day, and it sounds like, based on Trent's traffic report, people are taking advantage because there's going to be plenty of sunshine today with a high in the mid-80s. We're just about there. Joliet, 83. Midway, 82. O'Hare, 81. Almost there. Tomorrow turns humid with a high of 83, but thunderstorms are possible. Unfortunately, that unsettled weather hangs around for much of next week. Right now, it's 150.
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3: Tomorrow, South Africa will commemorate 70 years since the Women's March of 1956. That's when around 20,000 women of all races marched to the administrative capital, Pretoria, to protest apartheid laws. Those laws forced black women to carry passes that restricted their movement. It was a powerful moment in the fight against white minority rule. And a Chicago area actress is back performing for her hometown audiences at the Niederlander Theater this week. Emily Somme grew up in Sammamish and attended Northwestern University. Her first paid gig was the national tour of Les Mis. Now she's part of The Notebook, a new musical based on the book and iconic film. Somme says the story resonates deeply with audiences as it takes on Alzheimer's, caregivers, and a family struggle to understand the journey.
5: The breadth of people that have been touched by illnesses like Alzheimer's and dementia. And I don't think I realize quite just the amount of people that have been affected by this in their lives. And I didn't realize just how much this show would really move people because of that.
3: The Notebook is at the Niederlander Theater through August 16th. Tech Trends is next.
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2: From ABC News, Tech Trends. Before OpenAI's artificial intelligence models escaped from a testing system and hacked another company, they were apparently talking to each other and plotting. Speaking at the Black Hat USA Security Conference, two OpenAI workers revealed the models were sharing information, including potential hacks, on an internal message board. OpenAI apparently discovered it and shut it down in early July, but the models rebuilt it a few days later. If you're still feeling okay about talking with an AI, Google's expanding what the chatbot built into Google Maps can do. You'll soon be able to do things like order food and book hotels right in Maps. And a music generation service is now making it easier for people to tell when its artificial intelligence has been used to create tunes. Suno says it's come up with a way to watermark songs, potentially making it easier to trace how the music was created. With Tech Trends, Brian Clark, ABC News.
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3: 158, traffic and weather together on the 8th. Here's Trent Erickson.
4: All right, things are pretty heavy on your inbound side of the Dan Ryan now from 47th Street, Locals and Express, about 26 minutes coming in from 95th Street. Your way back out is just slow to 18th for the most part. It's about a 14-minute trip down to 95th. And the Kennedys moving at an hour-long trip in from O'Hare, 33 from the Edens Junction. Back out is 12 to get to Montrose, 28 out to O'Hare. Eisenhower's at an hour and 6 minutes in from I-90, 46 from Mannheim. Heavy from North Avenue to Racine. Your outbound side delays go from Cicero to Des Plaines. It's 18 to get to Mannheim in 36 minutes out to I-90. Your next report at 2:08 on News Radio 105.9 WBBN.
3: 82 degrees at Midway, a degree cooler at O'Hara, 81. 79 degrees in Aurora. We're looking at 79 degrees also in Waukegan, going up to a high in the mid-80s. It's 159.
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5: This is Terry Keschner at the 97th Annual Bud Billiken Parade. Marching bands, drill teams, politicians, police, firefighters, everything under the Chicago sun, a part of this annual tradition.
6: This is Mike Krauser. A St. Charles man is critically injured while riding an e-bike in Geneva.
3: Plus, police in Thailand are still looking for a motive in the school shooting that left 8 people dead. This story next from ABC News. Well, the White Sox take on Cleveland at home at 6:15, while the Cubs battle Kansas City on the road at 6:10. Now ABC News.
7: From ABC News, I'm Sherry Preston. The FAA has confirmed that the 2 crew members on board a firefighting helicopter that crashed in Utah were both killed when the chopper went down. Deanna Younger is the public information officer in charge of the Wildmell fire.
8: I do know that NTSB and FAA have investigators en route, and they will be investigating the accident.
7: There's so far been no way to get to the scene of where the crash happened because of all the flames. ABC's Samantha Theodore says the flames and smoke taking a toll once again out west.
9: You'll note that over the past couple of days, we had a bit of a break in places like Washington State, allowing firefighters to really take on some of the more arduous work there with those wildfires. But now we are seeing that threat kind of reboom here. Spokane under pink, that means red flag warning. We've got pink in Billings, Riverton, Rock Springs. That is a red flag warning. It means strong winds, very dry conditions, so those fires can spread rapidly.
7: Diminished air quality as well because of all the smoke. A teenage boy killing his grandparents in Thailand and then going on a shooting rampage at his school. When it was over, at least 8 people were dead.
10: Investigators say the suspect used a handgun in the attack and that his grandfather owned the weapon. The country's prime minister condemned the attack and said that it could have been even worse, as the suspect had at least 30 more bullets.
7: ABC's Marcus Moore at the foreign desk. Iran has this afternoon issued new demands around the reopening of the Strait of Hormuz. The head of Iran's National Security Council saying in a statement, the strait will never fully reopen until the U.S., quote, corrects its behavior. No response yet from the Trump administration. In the Senate early this morning.
11: On this vote, the yeas are 50, the nays are 49. The nomination is confirmed.
7: The Senate confirms Todd Blanche to be the next attorney general after one of the GOP holdouts who had threatened to hold his vote voted in favor. You're listening to ABC News.
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7: An appeals court ruling that the construction must stop on the White House ballroom until Congress gives its approval.

0: Senator John Hovind from North Dakota is ready to give his.
1: Number one, the president's raised a lot of private money to fund it, and that's going to be something that future administrations can use, whether they're Republican or Democrat. That's a benefit.
0: And Democratic Senator Peter Welch from Vermont says he's a no.
2: We will never give the presidential approval for the Arc de Triomphe or the East Wing Ballroom. I mean, these are vanity projects.
0: Newly released surveillance footage shows the moment that gunmen opened fire in an Idaho In-N-Out burger last week. ABC's Michelle Franzen with more on the Good Samaritans who likely saved lives.
3: Former Twin Falls police officer Austin James ran toward the gunfire and drew his own weapon, getting shot by the suspect. Inside the restaurant, an off-duty state trooper engaging the suspect and eventually leading employees to safety. Armed civilian Jordan Salinas also firing shots at the gunman.
4: And as soon as some rounds started coming at him, everything changed. Immediately, all that bravado he had immediately crumbled.
3: Investigators are still trying to determine a motive, but say they believe he acted alone.
0: Spider-Man Brand New Day remains number one at the box office this weekend. Its domestic haul so far, $653 million, the highest 10-day domestic gross in box office history.
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6: 2:05, August 8th. Thanks for coming along with us this Saturday. I'm Sarah Herrera. The weekend starts with sunscreen, but it could end with storm warnings. Today we have abundant sunshine and temperatures in the 80s, while Sunday carries a level 2 severe weather risk. We'll have your AccuWeather 5-day forecast coming up, but first, let's get you caught up with our top story on News Radio WBBM. A nearly century-old tradition was observed on the South Side today as the Bud Billiken Back-to-School Parade made its way from 39th Street and Martin Luther King Drive to its finishing point at Washington Park. WBBM's Terry Keschner was along the parade route.
7: Just about a picture-perfect day for the 97th annual Bud Billiken Parade. Thousands upon thousands of Chicagoans lined up on both sides of South Martin Luther King Drive as we have marching bands, drill teams, high school athletes, college athletes, educators, politicians, police officers, firefighters, and of course, just regular old Chicagoans out here strutting their stuff. This parade is all about a send-off back to school for Chicago school kids. Everyone's saying how important that is for kids to get back to school and do their best. But this day is also really about a lot of fun and a lot of noise. Reporting from the 97th annual Bud Billiken Parade on South Martin Luther King Drive at Oakwood Boulevard, Terry Keschner, News Radio 105.9 WBBM.
6: The Cook County Medical Examiner's Office continues working to reunite family members and loved ones with the remains of deceased relatives that were stored at South Chicago Chapel. The Illinois Department of Financial and Professional Regulation temporarily suspended the license of the owner of South Chicago Chapel at 95th Street and Exchange. State Comptroller Susanna Mendoza called the discovery of the bodies an abomination. She says the owners of the chapel, Joanna and Chuck Morgan, should never be allowed to handle bodies again after the funeral home discovery and a previous similar situation at the now-closed Heights Crematory, which the couple also owned.
8: Those are people's loved ones. And it's, you know, African-American families in both occasions who have suffered the worst indignities with their loved ones, and it's not okay.
6: Criminal charges are being explored, but there are loopholes. Mendoza said she wants to see them closed, and she plans to introduce legislation in November that would criminalize such behavior. An Evanston woman is facing charges for a hit and run in the West Rogers Park neighborhood. Chicago police say they arrested 41-year-old Ivory Buchanan on Thursday. They said she was driving illegally when she struck and injured a 61-year-old man last month. Buchanan is charged with first-degree attempted murder and 2 counts of aggravated battery. And a 52-year-old St. Charles man was seriously injured in a crash involving an electronic bike and a box truck in Geneva yesterday afternoon.
9: The man was riding the e-bike eastbound on High Street. Witnesses told police he ran a stop sign at East Side Drive and he hit a ramp sticking a few feet out of the back of the truck. He was not conscious when police and paramedics arrived at about 1:30 p.m. He was transported to Del Nor Hospital in critical condition. The driver of the truck stayed at the scene and was cooperating with police. No citations have been issued. Mike Krause, News Radio, 105.9 W.

0: BBM.
1: 208, traffic and weather together on the 8s. How are those roads? Trent Erickson.
2: Well, thank you to Kevin calling in the WBBM Mercedes-Benz of Hoffman Estates traffic tip line at 855-780-ROAD with a reminder that the Ohio Street feeders closed off the inbound and outbound Kennedy. They're doing work on it once again this weekend, so it's a little bit heavy. You get the outbound side with the express lanes as well, and the inbound side doesn't get them because of the road work on the Ohio feeder. So you've got things heavy on the inbound side from Canfield all the way to the Hubbard Street Tunnel. It's 1 hour and 3 coming in from O'Hare, 35 from the Edens Junction. Back out, much easier ride. It's slow to Ogden and then Montrose to Sayre. 14 minutes to get to Montrose, 28 minutes out to the airport. Edens inbound, heavy from Peterson to the Kennedy Junction. 24 minutes in from Lake Cook, 19 on your way back out. Slow from Peterson out to Toohey. On the Eisenhower inbound, 1 hour and 9 minutes from I-90 into downtown. It's heavy going from North Avenue all the way to Racine. Outbound delays go to Cicero to Des Plaines. It's 20 minutes to get to Mannheim, 38 minutes out to I-90. Stevenson slow in from 355 up to Kedzie in spots. It's 40 minutes in from 355. Make that 40 in from the Tri-State. It's 53 in from 355. Outbound side delays take you from Damon to Cicero, 22 to get to the Tri-State, 30 minutes out to 355. Dan Ryan slow in from 95th Street to 79th and then 47th to the Bird Interchange. Locals and Express is 28 minutes in from 95th Street. Back out to 16 minutes to get down to 95th and slow out to 18th Street. Next traffic report, 218, News Radio 105.9 WBBM.
1: Today is definitely the pick of the weekend. Plenty of sunshine with a high in the mid-80s. We're going to go down to partly cloudy skies tonight with lows right around 70, my favorite. Now, tomorrow turns humid. It's going to be a high of 83, so it'll feel similar, but we do have a chance of a heavy thunderstorm possible. And keep that umbrella out because showers and storms remain in the forecast through much of the next work week. Right now, it's 210.
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1: 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Illinois rideshare drivers will soon have the ability to unionize and collectively bargain under a new law.
7: House Bill 5090 is a measure that supporters say will give more than 100,000 Uber and Lyft drivers a great voice in pay, benefits, and working conditions. It's called the Transportation Network Driver Labor Relations Act. It establishes a framework for drivers working through app-based transportation companies to organize, select bargaining representatives, and negotiate industry-wide agreements with rideshare companies. The legislation represents one of the most significant expansions of collective bargaining rights in Illinois in recent years and builds on similar victories in Massachusetts and California. 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
1: A man is dead and two others are hospitalized after a shooting last night in Chicago's Englewood neighborhood on the south side. Police say around 9:40 last night, the three victims were standing at 73rd and Union when they got into an argument with an unknown person who produced a gun and fired shots at them before running away. A 34-year-old man was struck several times and was pronounced dead at a hospital. A 50-year-old man and a 20-year-old man took themselves to a hospital where they're being treated for their wounds and are listed in fair condition. An investigation continues. And a massive amount of meth was recently seized in the Indianapolis area.
8: Agents with the DEA, along with ATF, Homeland Security, and Indiana State Police, seized over 800 pounds of methamphetamine earlier this week. That's the largest single seizure of meth in Indiana state history. There were no other details. However, the DEA said more would be released in the near future. Haley Hansen, News Radio 105.9 WBBM.
1: And Jewel Osco is recalling two fresh salsa products over possible salmonella contamination.

0: The recall includes Chef's Kitchen Fresh Salsa and Ready Meals Fresh Salsa. Both salsas have jalapenos that were recalled by Taylor Farms distributor Direct Roots. Officials say if you have either product, do not eat them and instead throw them away or return them to Jewel Osco for a full refund. Right now, it's 2:13. We'll have your five-day AccuWeather forecast coming up next.
1: Chicago isn't just a city, it's a stage. 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
0: 2:15, time for the AccuWeather five-day forecast, sponsored by Four Seasons Heating, Air Conditioning, Plumbing, Sewer, and Electric. People might need their AC today. Is that right, Brian Thompson?
7: Yes, Sarah. Still a very warm afternoon. Temperatures into the low and mid-80s. The nice thing is the humidity is down a little bit from the last couple of days. We'll get to a high of 85 this afternoon. Partly cloudy tonight, low 67. But by tomorrow, the humidity back on the rise again with a mix of clouds and sun. We could have a heavy, gusty thunderstorm from late morning on, a high of 84. Cloudy and humid on Monday. Another thunderstorm in spots, which could still contain a flooding downpour, perhaps some damaging winds, even an isolated tornado. High 84 on Monday. Remaining cloudy and humid on Tuesday with a few showers and a thunderstorm. High 81. We still could have a thunderstorm into Wednesday with a high of 85, of sunshine and some clouds. 82 degrees at O'Hare and a Midway right now, 79 in Downers Grove, 77 at the lakefront, and we're going up to 85. I'm AccuWeather meteorologist Brian Thompson.
0: And at 5:16, it's time for sports. The Cubs are back in Kansas City later tonight after their first of two debuts this season. Kevin Gausman had a busy opening inning against Kansas City that watched him escape after just one earned run last night. He settled in from there with the Cubs offense giving him plenty of help in their 6-4 win. Craig Counsell talked after the game about his thoughts on the start.
8: Well, that's one of the reasons you trade for somebody like this. This is a guy that's We can't throw something at him that he hasn't seen. And so guys like that are prepared for anything, and that doesn't take away the emotion of getting traded or you know, seeing your old team kind of come to town right away. But it teaches you how to process it and move forward.
0: And Gausman delivered 7 strong innings, allowing just 2 earned runs before turning things over to the bullpen. The Cubs are back tonight at 6:10 with another debut in store. Clay Holmes will take the mound for the first time since joining the Northsiders. And another short outing put some extra pressure on the White Sox bullpen yesterday after Will Venable's costly mistake. Noah Schultz got just one out Friday before a second mound visit forced him to leave the game early. The Sox will have to turn to Anthony Kay for some length today following up their 8-2 loss last night. They're back on the south side again at 6:15. And the Bears are just 1 week away from their first preseason game, but they're already dealing with some injury concerns during today's practice at Halas Hall. Luther Burden became the latest to go down, leaving the field with a limp. Right now, 2:18, that means time for traffic and weather together on the 8th. Let's check in with Trent Erickson.
9: Well, we've got a rollover crash, it looks like, on the southbound side of the tri-state here. It's heavy approaching 147th. It's in the right lane for you. Then it's heavy I-80 over to the Bishop Ford. If you're traveling northbound, it's going to be pretty heavy going about Cermak up to 290. You're seeing delays. And a little bit around Balmoral. Sometimes that comes and goes a little bit. We've got crash as well working on the Veterans southbound. Still working here at the I-88 area. It's in the left lane. It's heavy from Butterfield on down south. Northbound side, no delays. And the Reagan cleanup of an earlier crash has you slow going eastbound from Midwest Road over to the southbound Tri-State ramp. Just about short of that ramp, you're seeing those delays making your way eastbound. So we've got a lot of crashes and a lot of action on the tollways. Reported a vehicle fire as well. I-57 outbound. This is at the Tri-State. It's on the shoulder. Northbound side of I-57 inbound 127 up to Halstead, you've got some slight delays. And the Bishop Ford, while we're in the area, 115th on into the Dan Ryan out from 115th down to the Steel Bridge is heavy. It's 19 either way between the 8094 area and the Dan Ryan, whichever you choose. And the Dan Ryan itself, slow from 95th to 79th and 47th on in. Locals and Express, it's 28 minutes in from 95th Street. 16 on your way back out, slow out to 18th Street. Your next traffic report at 2:28 here on News Radio 105.9 WBBM.
0: If you have outdoor plans this weekend, today is your day. Get out there. Expect plenty of sunshine with a high in the mid-80s, then partly cloudy skies tonight. Lows right near 70 degrees after today. There is a chance of thunderstorms tomorrow. And that, unfortunately, just keeps hanging around until, or actually for much of next week. Right now, it's 2:20. Our top story this hour, three tubers in Michigan were found alive deep in the woods days after going missing. We'll have much more on this story coming up at 2:31. And familiar names are now donning the sidewalks of downtown Evanston.
10: To celebrate the opening of the new Northlight Theater on Church Street, a series of markers leading up to the new space, a celebrity walk of fame.
11: John Cusack, Joan Cusack, Jeremy Piven, Bill Murray, Seth Meyers, Elizabeth McGovern, Aidan Quinn. You know, we reference Eddie Vedder, right? I mean, he's born in Evanston, not an actor, but a performer.
10: Paul Zamazak with the city of Evanston says Northlight initially debuted in 1974. Over the years, the entertainment district has grown, and with its grand reopening, the Walk of Fame was a perfect way to celebrate Evanston's arts and culture history. He says he hopes the decal tributes could eventually become a permanent fixture outside the theater. Lisa Fielding, News Radio, 105.9 WBBM.
0: And it's still summer, but the Farmers' Almanac is still looking ahead, issuing their annual Chicago winter weather projections. The publication says the Chicago area and the Great Lakes region could possibly see temperatures around normal for most of the winter. But they also caution that there could be some cold, snowy periods with frequent clipper systems and sudden cold snaps. Sounds normal to me. A 2010 study by the University of Illinois found that forecasts' accuracy are around 52%, or essentially the same odds as a coin flip. Now the Farmer's Almanac claims accuracy of around 80%. And running, now a luxury sport? That's the topic of Bloomberg Business coming up next.
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4: We've got a reported vehicle fire here. This is on the shoulder on the outbound side of I-57, right at the tri-state. And speaking of the tri-state, we've got things heavy going southbound, approaching 147th Street with a stall in the right lane. Then approaching the Lincoln Oasis with a rollover crash a little further south. Northbound side from Cermak up to 290 is kind of slow going as well. Cleanup of an earlier crash on the Reagan. This is eastbound, heavy from Midwest to the southbound Tri-State ramp where that was. And then we've got the veterans on their southbound side. We've got things heavy from Butterfield down to I-88. That's been there a while. This crash is finally clearing out of the way and out of that left lane there for you. Motorcycle crash on I-80, making things heavy westbound at Briggs. That motorcycle crash in the left lane, and a vehicle fire as well on 80-94. This is going to be westbound central over to Burr, where you're heavy because of that vehicle fire. On your eastbound side, you're slow going from the Bishop Ford to Indianapolis Boulevard. And while we're in the area, 94, you've got delays only eastbound, really, through the work zone past State Road 49 in the Chesterton area, getting into the Michigan City area over by 421. You're going to find some on and off delays there. On the Kennedy inbound, you're costing you 55 minutes in from O'Hare, 35 from the Eden Junction. Inbound on the Eisenhower is 1 hour and 16 minutes coming in from I-90. Your next report at 2:38, News Radio 105.9 WBBM.
3: Enjoy the sunshine today because we're about to enter a much stormier stretch. We're going to reach the mid-80s this afternoon, and looks like we're there. Joliet, 83 degrees. O'Hare, 82. Now, tomorrow is humid with a high of 83. It'll feel similar temperature-wise, but we do have a chance of a very heavy thunderstorm. Now, storm chances will continue Monday, Tuesday, and Wednesday, with showers still possible even Thursday. Right now, it's 12:30.
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3: Good Saturday afternoon. I'm Sarah Herrera, and these are the top stories on News Radio WBBM. 3 tubers in Michigan were found alive after missing for days.
6: This is Haley Hansen. Illinois' Attorney General files suit over a waste site on Chicago's southwest side, saying fires there endangered public safety.
3: Hunter Biden says Joe Biden's cancer is spreading. Plus, the Senate has confirmed an attorney general to lead the Justice Department. WBBM Sports. We will have lots of action here today. Two of them here at home. The Sky host Indiana at the United Center. That game starts right now, followed by the White Sox and Guardians at Wrigley Field at 6:15. The Cubs are the Travelers facing the Royals in Kansas City at 6:10. Right now, it's 2:31. Two women and a young boy who are all Michigan residents were rescued from a heavily wooded area yesterday afternoon, 3 days after setting out on pool floats on the Muskegon River. WBBM's Mike Krauser reports.
7: It was not very well thought out, according to State Police Lieutenant Pat Ajima. They were floating on pool toys and had no plan how to get back to where they parked their car. Searchers first found the tubes, then on Friday a child's footprint was found, and then more leading into some woods. A police canine located the two 28-year-old women and the 9-year-old boy, son of one of the women.
8: I was the point of contact for two of the family members, and I was speaking to them, and it was what a relief to give them good news.
7: All three were hospitalized. They were expected to be okay.
8: They're in rough shape right now. You know, they're dehydrated. They've been out in the wilderness, mosquitoes and all the elements for 72 hours.
7: They were found about 10 miles from where they went into the river. Their phones had been lost earlier in the water. Mike Krauser, News Radio, 105.9 WBBM.
3: Three companies are being sued by the Illinois Attorney General for allegedly allowing fires at a waste facility on Chicago's southwest side.
6: Illinois EPA inspectors observed large piles of waste and litter smoldering at the Harborview facility site during an inspection back in April. Fires were also observed near a highly flammable gas. In a lawsuit based on a referral from the IEPA, Attorney General Kwame Raoul is asking the court to order the defendants to prevent future fires at the site, control litter, and cease open dumping. Raoul said, quote, "The danger the site presented to its neighbors is unacceptable." Haley Hansen, News Radio 105.9 WBBM.
3: And the 97th annual Bud Billiken Parade stepped off on Chicago's South Side this morning. It's been a Chicago tradition since 1929 and has grown into the nation's largest African-American parade. The parade draws more than 500,000 people to the two-mile route near 39th Street and Martin Luther King Drive. Hundreds of groups participate each year, including floats, marching bands, and drill teams. Meanwhile, the son of former President Joe Biden has an update on his father's health.
9: Hunter Biden says his father's prostate cancer has spread to other parts of his body and is causing him pain. In an interview with the BBC broadcast late Friday, Hunter Biden grew emotional as he talked about the health of former President Joe Biden, who revealed his cancer diagnosis in May of last year, less than 4 months after he left the White House. Hunter Biden says the diagnosis has been tough on the family, saying it's really sad to watch, but he says, "I wish he would complain more because it's not good." He says his father is still doing his thing, though, speaking publicly about the issues that are important to him. Donna Warder, Washington.
3: Overseas, Iran has issued dramatic new demands for the Strait of Hormuz to reopen as talks continue in an effort to manage the waterway. Meanwhile, the United Arab Emirates said today that an Iranian missile targeted one of its ships that's owned by Abu Dhabi's state-run ADNOC Oil Company. No casualties were reported. Elsewhere in the region, Yemen's military attacked the country's Iranian-backed Houthi rebels in response to the strikes, escalating tensions and threatening to reignite the civil war. Meantime, in Turkey, a Kurdish peace bill passed its first hurdle in parliament that aims to end the decades-long conflict with Kurdish separatists. And the leader of Ukraine is meeting with his counterpart in a nearby country.
10: Ukraine's President Volodymyr Zelensky is in Serbia for talks on economic ties and security issues. The situation in Ukraine is difficult. There was another missile strike last night, ballistic missiles targeting our infrastructure. There were also attack drones. It's been 8 years since a Ukrainian president visited Serbia and held talks with Serbian President Aleksandar Vučić. This visit came as Russia attacks Kiev and its surrounding region, where at least 4 people were killed, including a child. Zelensky said deliveries of Patriot air defense interceptors had slowed and that the U.S. has agreed to let Ukraine manufacture Patriot systems, but bureaucracy is slowing the process of obtaining licenses. I'm Rika Ann Garcia.
3: It's 2:35. We'll have your low gas prices, traffic, and weather coming up next.
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3: In Hickory Hills, the Citgo in Robertson 87th is selling gas for $3.89 per gallon. 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That's 312-409-4277. It's 2:38. Traffic and weather together on the 8s. How are those roads, Trent Erickson?
4: Well, 8094, we've got things slow in spots westbound from Central over to Burr with a vehicle fire working. Eastbound side off the Bishop Ford to Indianapolis Boulevard is on the brakes. A motorcycle crash on I-80 has you heavy at Briggs on the westbound side. That's in the left lane. And making your way with an earlier cleanup of a crash southbound on 355. It's going to be slow going from Butterfield on down to the 88 area. As you make your way around sort of the S-curve there, we had an earlier crash. They've cleaned that up now. Tri-State stall in the right lane on the southbound side approaching 147th Street, and then you're heavy approaching the Lincoln Oasis with a rollover crash working. Cleanup of an earlier crash on the northbound side. It's heavy from Ogden and the westbound 88 ramp. And we've got things a bit slow going with a reported vehicle fire as well on the shoulder on I-57 outbound. This is just past the tri-state you're going to find, then passing Halstead again, some slowing. And northbound side or inbound from 127th on up to Halstead on the brakes. Eden's about 24 in from Lake Cook. The Kennedy's costing you 55 minutes in from the airport to downtown. And 35 minutes coming in from the Edens Junction, 14 and 30 on your way back out. Eisenhower's at an hour and 16 minutes in from I-90. Coming in from Mannheim is a 56-minute trip. Heavy from North Avenue to Racine pretty much the whole way in. Outbound delays go from Cicero to Des Plaines, 22 to get to Mannheim, and 40 minutes out to I-90. Stevenson's 42 in from the tri-state, only 24 on your way back out, and 32 out to 355. Your next report is at 248 on News Radio 105.9 WBBM.
15: WBBM AccuWeather, not quite as humid through the rest of this afternoon with sunshine, a high of 85. It'll be partly cloudy for tonight, a low of 67. Turning more humid again tomorrow with a mix of clouds and sun. There could be a heavy gusty thunderstorm around from late morning on. High tomorrow, 84. Rather cloudy and humid Monday with another thunderstorm in spots, which could still contain a flooding downpour and damaging winds. High temperature, 84 Monday. 82 right now at O'Hare and at Midway. It's 82 in Elmwood Park, 77 at the lakefront, going up to 85. I'm AccuWeather meteorologist Brian Thompson.
3: 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Thousands of children in Northwest Indiana will be seeing reduced school services.
18: We spoke to Dr. Andy Anderson, the superintendent for the Tri-Creek School Corporation. He says changes to Indiana's property tax formula have created a $3 million deficit, forcing them to make cuts.
19: Official action has been taken August of 2027, so 1 year from now. All clubs and sports up through eighth grade are definitely eliminated. And the cuts that are pending are high school sports, clubs, classroom instructional assistance, and student safety program.
18: In Tri-Creek, which serves 3,300 children in Lowell, Indiana, Cedar Creek Township, Eagle Creek Township, and West Creek Township, is also cutting all bus service in 2028.
19: People, you know, continue to say this is a school issue. No, it's a community issue. That's how our society is built. You pay it forward. That's how it works.
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3: Social media giant Meta is vowing to appeal a massive $576 million fine. A judge also ordered Meta to change the way young people use its platforms. ABC's Andrew Dimbert has the details.
20: A New Mexico judge finding Facebook and Instagram helped fuel the state's young mental health crisis. The judge ordering the social media giant to pay $567 million for treatment and prevention programs while also making changes to its apps after ruling Meta created a public nuisance by intentionally designing features to keep young users online longer.
3: And we want to thank everyone working very hard this Saturday to bring this broadcast to you at the editor's desk. We have Jackson Danbeck, our news writer, Mark Friedman, assistant producer, Abina Bidianko, and broadcast managing editor, Zach Weber. Right now, it's 2:43.
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3: The war against Iran has depleted U.S. weapons stockpiles to, quote, troubling levels. The New York Times reports that bombing Iran burned through thousands of million-dollar missiles that contain precision parts, and it could take years to produce enough to replace those weapons. The Times also reports the lack of missiles could embolden Russia and China and has already led to delays in weapons shipments to allies in Europe and Asia. And the Lincoln Memorial Reflecting Pool was partially refilled yesterday to flush out what the National Park Service said were clogged pipes. The service says that more than half of the pipes were deemed non-functioning due to buildup and needed to be cleared. Leaks and cracks in the piping have long afflicted the pool, which was constructed in the 1920s. Right now, it's 2:46, time for sports. The Cubs are back in Kansas City tonight after picking up a 6-4 win in the series opener yesterday. Kevin Gausman had a busy first inning in his Cubs debut, allowing an earned run before settling in the rest of the way. The Cubs offense made things easier after tacking on 4 runs in the following frame. Gausman talked after the game about playing with his new team.
30: Yeah, it's fun. You know, I noticed it right away coming over here, like just the excitement of the team, of the guys, of each other, you know. So it seems like these guys really enjoy watching each other play, and like I said, for good reason. There's a lot of really good players on here, so it was fun to be a part of, and yeah, it was nice to kind of finally get out there and feel like I was part of the team.
3: The new Cubs starter went 7 strong, allowing just 2 earned runs before giving way to the bullpen. The Northsiders return tonight at 6:10 with Clay Holmes set to make his Cubs debut after coming over from the New York Mets. And the White Sox bullpen could use some help after another short start yesterday. Will Venable's cost miscue made for a short day for Noah Schultz, who lasted just one out Friday before a second mound visit forced his exit. Anthony Kay gets set to take the bump this evening, with the Sox looking for some innings after an 8-2 loss last night. First pitch at 6:15 on the south side. And the White Sox are honoring a franchise icon tonight as Ozzie Guillen gets his number 13 retired. He'll become just the 13th person in Sox history to receive the honor. Guillen played for and later managed the club to a World Series title. And the Bears are just 1 week away from their first preseason game, but injury concerns already starting to pile up. Luther Burden became the latest today, leaving practice at Halas Hall with a noticeable limp. That's a look at sports at 16 and 46 past each hour. It's now 2:48. Traffic and weather together on the 8th.

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2: 7 News, a reported vehicle fire on the outbound side around the tri-state to look for on the shoulder, and then slow passing Halstead as well. And we've got a stall working on the southbound side of the tri-state. That's around 147th. And then heavy approaching Lincoln Oasis with the rollover crash. Northbound side, heavy past Gulf with the crash in the right lane. Slow approaching Milwaukee Avenue with the crash also in the right lane. Something's up with the tri-state today, it seems like. Cleanup of an earlier crash on the southbound side of 355. This is right around 88. It's a little heavy from Butterfield yet, or slow going. Motorcycle crash on I-80 westbound at Briggs. Watch for that in the left lane, and a vehicle fire in 8094 westbound around Burr. It's in the right lane into heavy spots from Central on over to Burr. Westbound side from the Bishop Ford to Indianapolis Boulevard is on the brakes. Your next report at 258 on News Radio 105.9 WBBM.
3: Right now, it's mostly sunny at O'Hare at 82. Same temperature at our other airport, Midway. And Aurora, sunny skies there at 80 degrees. It's 78 degrees downtown Chicago at 250.
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6: 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They may have had adverse childhood experiences that make them more emotionally dysregulated or lonely.
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3: WBBM News Time 251, a musical about family love and Alzheimer's disease, takes the stage at Niederlander Theater this week. You may remember The Notebook from the book or the iconic film, but now the story is on stage as a musical. Chicago area actress Emily Sumé says the story is so relatable to so many families going through the same journey.
7: And it really is a story that so many people can relate to because it spans these decades of this relationship between these people and all of it, and they go through so many different challenges that a lot of people in our audiences have faced at some point in their lives.
3: Sumé is from Seminac and attended Northwestern University. The Notebook is at the Niederlander Theater through August 16th. It's 252 mini products. 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
6: 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With business at 23 and 53, from the Bloomberg Newsroom, Gina Cervetti, News Radio 105.9 WBBM.
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14: 258, traffic and weather together on the 8th. 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
15: Watch for a vehicle fire. It's in the right lane of 8094 westbound at Burr. Got slow spots from Central on over to that point. A motorcycle crash as well on I-80. This is westbound at Briggs. That's in your left lane there. And things are moving slow with a crash on the tri-state on the northbound side, heavy past Gulf. A crash in the two right lanes, slow approaching Milwaukee Avenue with another crash in the right lane and a stall on the right southbound side around 140.

0: 7th. Look for that in the right lane as well, and a rollover crash at the Lincoln Oasis. That's it's taking out a lane there at the Lincoln Oasis southbound. 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
1: 79 degrees in Waukegan, 78 degrees downtown Chicago. Our high today, right around the mid-80s, we're going down to right around 70 degrees overnight. It's 2:59.
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3: This is Mike Krauser. LaPorte County Sheriff's deputies revive a man who fled a traffic stop, crashed in water, went under, and did not come up.
1: Plus, Iran has issued new demands around the reopening of the Strait of Hormuz. This story next from ABC News. WBBM Sports. The Sky hosts the Indiana Fever this afternoon at the United Center, tip-off at 2:30. That was about 30 minutes ago. And tonight, the White Sox welcome the Cleveland Guardians to Wright Field for a 6:15 first pitch. And Cubs take on the Royals at 6:10. 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
4: From ABC News, I'm Sherry Preston. Two crew members on board a firefighting helicopter in Utah are confirmed to have died when their chopper went down amid flames and smoke. Public Information Officer Deanna Younger says they were fighting the Wide Mouth 2 fire in extremely dry conditions.
5: All of the fuels out there in the forest are very, very dry. They're carrying the fire. We have dry thunderstorms coming over every day, and they are causing erratic winds and spreading the fire.
4: Puerto Rico is now rationing water after finishing up the driest July in more than 120 years. Nearly a quarter of the territory is in severe drought, says ABC's Andrew Dimbert.
6: This is a significant and growing crisis now. San Juan, for example, residents there being asked to ration water. They're not the only city. There's other major cities on the island that are doing the same. More than 180,000 customers right now are expected to be going without water for 48 hours at a time. They're doing it in intervals in a sort of alternating schedule. That's part of that rationing process.
4: Iran making new demands around the reopening of the Strait of Hormuz, saying this afternoon it will never be fully open until the U.S., quote, corrects its behavior in the region. Earlier today, Iran said a deal reached with Oman would allow vessels to enter the Persian Gulf through an Iranian-controlled route. Here's ABC National Security and Defense Analyst Mick Mulroy.
7: Ultimately, it sounds like Iran is not interested at all in conceding its sovereignty over the Strait, their claim sovereignty over the Strait. It is an international waterway, and they're going to charge fees for it.
4: There's no immediate comment from the United States, which has wanted an acceptable deal first on the Strait before ending its blockade. A schoolgirl in Thailand has died from critical wounds today after a classmate opened fire at a high school outside Bangkok Friday. The 14-year-old also killed his grandparents before taking his own life. This is ABC News.
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4: An appeals court says construction must be stopped on the White House ballroom unless Congress signs off on it. ABC Stephen Portnoy is in Washington.
13: President Trump vowing to take his ballroom construction project to the nation's highest court. Writing on social media, this unjust decision must be overturned by the Supreme Court in its entirety. That ruling, a 2-1 decision by a D.C. Circuit Appeals Court panel, finding the president has exceeded his authority in moving

0: ahead with the construction. The judges, appointees of Presidents Barack Obama and Joe Biden, saying whether or not a massive ballroom should be constructed is for Congress to decide and is not a matter for executive self-help.
1: Ready to be rich, or at least to dream about being rich? You only have a few hours if you want a ticket for tonight's big old Powerball drawing.
2: An eye-popping $856 million Powerball jackpot is up for grabs tonight. No one has won the top prize since May 2nd. That's the 41st straight drawings without a big winner. The odds, well, they're about 292 million to one.
1: That's ABC's Rachel Scott. Jorge Messi, father of Argentinian soccer great Lionel Messi, died today at a hospital in Argentina. He was a soccer player himself, but gave it up when he had to complete his mandatory military service in Argentina. He was Lionel Messi's agent and managed his business affairs. He was 68 and had been suffering from an undisclosed illness. Sherry Preston, ABC News.
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4: 3:05, August 8th. Thanks for coming along with us this Saturday. I'm Sarah Pereira. Grab the sunglasses and the sunscreen, but don't put the umbrella too far away. Today will stay sunny and warm, but showers and potentially severe thunderstorms become possible Sunday and last up until Thursday. We'll have your AccuWeather 5-day forecast coming up. But first, let's get you caught up with our top story on News Radio WBBM. A nearly century-old tradition was observed on the south side today as the Bud Billiken back-to-school parade made its way from 39th Street and Martin Luther King Drive south to Washington Park. WBBM's Terry Keschner was along the parade route.
5: Tens of thousands of Chicagoans and nearly as many marchers, marching band members, tumblers, dancers, educators, students, politicians, just about everyone hit South Martin Luther King Drive in the Bronzeville neighborhood for the 97th annual Bud Billiken Parade.
6: It is beautiful, yes.
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4: In northwest Indiana, a LaPorte County man is facing several felony charges after he had to be rescued by sheriff's deputies yesterday afternoon when a police pursuit ended in water.
10: It was a pursuit that went nearly the length of the county from north to south, starting when a deputy spotted 30-year-old Jacob Gilmore's SUV. The man was wanted on warrants for domestic battery and invasion of privacy. The pursuit ended when his SUV left the road and became partially submerged in a body of water. The incident report says Gilmore ignored deputies on dry land and smoked from a glass pipe before swimming away and going under. Two deputies were in the water. When Gilmore failed to surface, one of them found him in the murky water and pulled him to safety. He was unconscious. The deputies performed CPR. When Gilmore regained consciousness and was being arrested, he allegedly tried to run again. He received medical attention and now faces charges that include possession of cocaine, fleeing law enforcement, DUI, and criminal recklessness. Mike Krauser, News Radio, 105.9 WBBM.
4: A man had an initial court appearance scheduled today after being charged in the murder of a 31-year-old man in Chicago's Austin neighborhood. 32-year-old LaVon Glenn is facing felony counts of first-degree murder and aggravated assault. Police said Glenn was identified as the suspect who shot and killed the victim on July 5th on Latrobe Avenue near Ohio Street. And multiple agencies took part in a historic drug bust in the Indianapolis area earlier this week.
11: Over 800 pounds of methamphetamine was seized, according to a news release from the local DEA office. The ATF, Homeland Security, and Indiana State Police were also involved in what's being dubbed the largest meth bust in state history. It's not clear if any arrests were made, but officials say more information will be released in the near future. Haley Hansen, News Radio 105.9 WBBM.
4: It's 3:08, time for traffic and weather together on the 8th. Let's welcome Lisa Costi.
12: On the tri-state, which has been kind of a mess this afternoon, northbound, you're still jammed from Dempster to Before Willow. We had a crash there blocking the two right lanes, but we just got word all those lanes are open, so we should see some improvement there. Southbound, still heavy from the I-80 merge to the Lincoln Oasis with an earlier rollover crash. The Edens, inbound, you are heavy from Peterson to the junction, 24 in from Lake Cook. Outbound's a 17-minute ride. The Kennedy now an hour in from O'Hare. You're heavy from Canfield to the Hubbard Street Tunnel in spots, 35 from the junction. Outbound's a 30-minute ride. On the I-90 O'Hare extension, no problems. The Eisenhower, it's heavy from North Ave all the way to Racine. An hour 10 in for you, sorry, from the Jane Addams to downtown, 50 from Mannheim. Outbound so much better, just slow from Cicero to Des Plaines, 40 minutes out to the Jane Addams. The Stevenson, you get slow spots from I-355 all the way up to Kedzie, 57 in from the Veterans. Outbound, it's a 36-minute ride. On I-55 in Will County, northbound, you're slow from Weber Road to 355. The Dan Ryan heavy from 95th to the Skyway, then Garfield to the Jane Byrne, 27 minutes in for you. Outbound, just a 16-minute ride. Your delays from the Byrne interchange to 18th and 71st to 95th. I-57 inbound, slow from Sibley to Halstead, 20 minutes in, 20 minutes going back out. The Bishop Ford inbound, you're tight from 115th to the Ryan, 20 minutes in from 80-94. It's a 22-minute ride on your outbound side. DeSaba Lakeshore Drive, northbound, you're jammed from the Stevenson up to Chicago Avenue. Southbound, heavy spots from Fullerton all the way back to Roosevelt. Your next traffic is at 318 on News Radio 105.9 WBBM.
4: Right now, we're in the 80s in most spots, except downtown Chicago, where we're at 77 degrees. Our high today in the mid-80s, then partly cloudy tonight, going down to the right around 70 degrees, rather. Now, tomorrow turns humid, a high of 83, but a heavy thunderstorm is possible. And those showers and storms are possible actually through the middle of next week. It's 3:10.
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4: 3:11, an Evanston woman is facing charges for a hit and run in the West Rogers Park neighborhood. Chicago police say they arrested 41-year-old Ivory Buchanan on Thursday. They said she was driving illegally when she struck and injured a 61-year-old man last month. Buchanan is charged with first-degree attempted murder and two counts of aggravated battery. And nearly every woman will experience menopause, but supporters say many are not getting the care they need. Governor Pritzker signed legislation yesterday encouraging more menopause education for Illinois healthcare professionals. Illinois' 30th District State Senator Adrian Johnson.
18: There are fewer than 200 physicians certified as menopause health professionals in Illinois. Senate Bill 3325 creates an incentive for practitioners who treat perimenopause and menopausal women to learn more about menopause by counting a course on menopause toward the one-hour implicit bias training requirement.
4: Supporters say nearly 70% of women who seek treatment for menopause symptoms don't receive the care they need. And familiar names are now dotting the sidewalks of downtown Evanston to celebrate the opening of the new Northlight Theater on Church Street, a series of markers leading to a new space, a celebrity walk of fame. Paul Zelmazak is with the city of Evanston.
19: We have John Cusack, Joan Cusack, Jeremy Piven, Bill Murray, Seth Meyers, Elizabeth McGovern, Aidan Quinn. You know, we reference Eddie Vedder, right? I mean, he's born in Evanston. Not an actor, but a performer. We also highlight the different history of theater in Evanston, just Evanston's contribution to theater and film.
4: Pretty cool. Northlight Theater initially debuted in Evanston in 1974. Over the years, the entertainment district has grown, and with its grand reopening, the Walk of Fame was a perfect way to celebrate Evanston's arts and culture history. Right now, it is 3:13. We'll have your five-day AccuWeather forecast coming up next.
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26: It is a very nice day. Lots of sunshine, and temperature-wise, not bad. We're in the low to mid-80s. At the lakefront, it's in the upper 70s, and the humidity has come down a fair amount compared to the last couple of days. Don't get used to it, because the humidity is going to come right back up again tomorrow, but certainly a nice break this afternoon. We'll have continue to have a lot of sunshine and a high of 85. Partly cloudy tonight, a low 67. The humidity will be on the rise again tomorrow with a mix of clouds and sun. There could be a heavy, gusty thunderstorm from late morning on into the evening hours, as we'll get to a high of 84 tomorrow, and then as we head into later tomorrow night, it'll dry out again. Could have another thunderstorm on Monday, which could contain a flooding downpour, damaging winds, perhaps an isolated tornado. High about 84. High of 81 on Tuesday with a few showers, perhaps a heavier thunderstorm, and still the chance for a thunderstorm on Wednesday with sunshine and some clouds. Will be humid with a high of 85. It's 83 right now at O'Hare, 84 Midway, 81 at Arlington Heights, 78 at the lakefront. We're going up to 85 this afternoon. I'm AccuWeather meteorologist Brian Thompson.
4: UBBM News Time 3:16. That means it's time for sports, and the Cubs grabbed a win in Kevin Gausman's debut after his acquisition at the deadline. The veteran starter had a busy first inning against Kansas City, but settled in after allowing a run in the opening frame. The Cubs offense gave him plenty of help with a 4-run second inning. He talked after the Cubs 6-4 victory about his new lineup.
27: Yeah, I mean, especially I give up one in the first and then they come back and score two. You know, that's awesome. You know, that's something as a pitcher, like, for those guys to pick you up right away, you know, not wait, like, it's right away, they're coming right back at that guy. And I mean, it's a juggernaut of an offense, and you can see why it gives teams fits, you know, and it definitely gave me fits when I faced them. So, you know, happy to be over here now.
4: Gausman ended his day after 7 strong innings on the mound. He gave up just 2 earned before turning it over to the bullpen. Cubs are back tonight at 6:10 with another debut in store. Clay Holmes is set to take the mound for the Northsiders for the first time. Will Venable's costly miscue yesterday led to another short outing from the White Sox staff. Noah Schultz was only able to get through 1 out on Friday due to a second mound visit forcing his exit. The Sox will be looking to lean on Anthony Kay today to eat some innings. After an 8-2 loss last night, they are back on the south side at 6:15. And the Bears are back at Halas Hall today for a weekend practice with just 1 week before their first preseason game. The team is already battling some early injuries. The latest came today after Luther Burden left the practice field with a limp. And the Chicago Sky are back on the court this afternoon. They are taking on Caitlin Clark and the Indiana Fever at the United Center. And that game's been going on for about an hour now. Now, the Sky entered today's matchup at 2:30. They came off an earlier win this week over at the LA Sparks. Now, that's a look at sports at 16 and 46 past each hour. It's 3:18. That means time for traffic and weather together on the 8th. Tell us what's going on, Lisa Costi.
12: Well, we're still dealing with that vehicle fire on 8094 westbound. You're heavy from I-65 to Burr. That vehicle fire blocking the right lane. Of course, if you got eyes on anything, be a good tipster for us. We appreciate you on the WBBM Mercedes-Benz of Hoffman Estates traffic tip line at 855-780-ROAD. Also, we've got slowdowns for you on the Edens. Inbound, you're heavy from Peterson to the junction. 21 in, no problems outbound. The Kennedy, heavy from Cumberland all the way to the Hubbard Street Tunnel. Remember that exit at Ohio Street is closed until Monday at 5 a.m. both directions. It's an hour 6 in from O'Hare. 37 from the junction. Outbound, much better. Just a 24-minute ride for you. The Eisenhower now, an hour 10 in from the Jane Addams to downtown. 47 just from Mannheim. Outbound, so much better as well. Independence to Des Plaines is your slowdown. 22 to Mannheim. 42 the Jane Addams. The Stevenson, it's an hour in from I-355 to DeSable Lakeshore Drive, 46 from the Tri-State. Outbound, just slow from Damon to Cicero. It's 32 minutes out to the Veterans Tollway. That delays on I-55 in Will County between Route 53 and I-355 in both directions. The Dan Ryan, 27 minutes in for you. You're heavy from 95th to the Skyway and then Garfield to the Jane Byrne, 16 on your outbound trip. I-57 is a 20-minute ride in both directions. We've got problems on the Tri-State northbound. You're still jammed from Dempster to Before Willow. The earlier crash that was blocking two lanes, all those lanes are open. Southbound still heavy from the I-80 merge to the Lincoln Oasis due to an earlier rollover crash. The Jane Addams eastbound, you got a delay approaching Route 53. Your next traffic is at 3:28 on News Radio 105.9 WBBM.
4: Get outside today because the weather gets more complicated from here. Right now we're looking at 82 degrees by Two-Page Airport, 82 by Wheeling, 77 degrees downtown Chicago at 3:20. Our top story this hour, an Evanston woman is facing an attempted murder charge following a hit-and-run crash on Chicago's north side. We'll have much more on this story coming up at 3:31. And dozens of kids from Chicago's south and west sides took a step toward the future yesterday by attending STEAM Fest to learn about science, technology, engineering, arts, and mathematics. 16-year-old Terrence Singletary is a student at De La Salle Institute, rather, who assembled a 3D printer.
0: All I want to do is become a network engineering or branch into the cybersecurity and other roles. And other than that, it's pretty much it, yeah. Yeah, it's a lot of work. Hope to get to it, you know.
4: Chicago Public Schools and City Colleges of Chicago were among the agencies at STEAM Fest, which was held at Southside Sanctuary at 47th and King Drive. And we're still in the middle of summer, maybe towards the end, but in the Chicago area, but the Farmer's Almanac has already released its winter weather projections. The publication says the Chicago area and the Great Lakes region could see temperatures around, get this, normal for most of winter, though they're also cautioning there could be cold, snowy periods with frequent clipper systems and sudden cold snaps. Milder breaks are expected during the winter months, but the publication says those won't be enough to boost temperatures above normal. Now, the Farmer's Almanac has issued winter weather projections since it began to be published in the early 1800s. Right now, it is 3:21. We will have your Wall Street Minute coming up next.
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6: From ABC News, Wall Street Now. Major Wall Street indexes retained most of their early week gains to close in positive territory for the week Friday. The S&P 500 reached a new record high, boosted by about 90% of companies in the index reporting growth. Share prices for chipmaker NVIDIA and artificial intelligence company Palantir both saw strong price surges for the week, a possible hint that investors are gaining confidence in AI-driven markets. NVIDIA also helped by SpaceX's announcement Monday it'll be building with NVIDIA chips exclusively. Treasury yields fell after a disappointing July jobs report showing employers unexpectedly cut 23,000 jobs last month when an 80,000 job gain had been forecast. China Friday reported exports slowed down in July over June. That's despite growing demand for electronics and vehicles. Customs data released Friday showed China's trade surplus slipped from $125 billion to $112.5 billion. I'm Stephanie Officer, ABC News.
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4: .328 Traffic and weather together on the 8s. 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How are things rolling, Lisa Costi?
12: Pretty tight for you on the Kennedy inbound for sure. You're heavy from Cumberland all the way to the Hubbard Street Tunnel. It's an hour 6 in from O'Hare, 37 from the junction. So much better going back out. Just 24 minutes out to O'Hare. Remember that exit to Ohio Street closed in both directions until Monday at 5 a.m., so that's part of the slowdown. The Eisenhower, an hour 10 in from the Jane Addams, 47 from Mannheim. Outbound delays from Independence to Des Plaines, it's 40 minutes to the Jane Addams. So Stevenson, looking at about an hour in from I-355 to DeSable Lakeshore Drive. You're slow from the Veterans and Spots all the way to Kedzie. Outbound, just delays from Damon to Cicero, only 32 minutes to the Veterans Tollway. I-55 in Will County, you got slowdowns between Route 53 and I-355 in both directions. The Dan Ryan, 23 minutes in for you. It's a 14-minute ride back out. Your delays from the Byrne Interchange to 18th. Then every from 71st to 95th. I-57, 20 minutes for you in either direction. The Bishop Ford inbound, slow from 111th to the Ryan. It's 18 minutes in, 19 going back out. You got that long-term road work slowing you down from 115th to the Steel Bridge. DeSable Lakeshore Drive, northbound heavy from McCormick Place up to Chicago Avenue, southbound from Fullerton down to Roosevelt in spots. The Tri-State northbound, still slow from Gulf to before Willow, but that earlier crash that was blocking several lanes is clear. Southbound heavy from the I-80 merge to the Lincoln Oasis due to that earlier rollover crash. The Reagan, the Veterans doing okay for you. To Jane Addams eastbound, just heavy approaching Route 53. Your next traffic at 3:38 on News Radio 105.9 WBBM.
4: 82 degrees in Wheeling, 77 degrees downtown Chicago are high right now in the mid-80s. Partly cloudy tonight, lows around 70 degrees. Tomorrow, humid with a high of 83 and a heavy thunderstorm possible. And that is the start tomorrow of an unsettled stretch with rain and storm chances throughout much of next week. Right now, it's 3:30.
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4: 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I'm Sarah Herrera. 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
18: This is Terry Keschner. An Evanston woman is accused of attempted murder for a hit and run in Chicago's Rogers Park neighborhood.
19: This is Mike Krauser. A shooting overnight in Inglewood leaves one man dead and two others wounded.
4: The U.S. Department of Justice now has a confirmed attorney general in charge. Plus, Iran has issued a set of demands in return for peace in the Middle East. BBM Sports, we have in action right now the Chicago Sky hosting the Indiana Fever at the United Center. Later, White Sox take on Cleveland at home at 6:15. The Cubs battle Kansas City on the road at 6:10. Right now, it's 3:31. An Evanston woman is charged in a hit and run on Chicago's far north side. WBBM's Terry Keschner reports.
18: 41-year-old Ivory Buchanan was arrested by the Chicago Police Department and the U.S. Marshals Great Lakes Regional Fugitive Task Force on Thursday. Investigators say Buchanan was identified as the person who struck and injured a 61-year-old man with her vehicle. It happened on the 6100 block of North Ravenswood on July 26th. Buchanan is charged with several crimes, including attempted first-degree murder. Numerous reports and social media posts identify the man who was hit as Jamie Drozier, who was hit by the car on his birthday. Terry Keschner, News Radio 105.9 WBBM.
4: A shooting last night in Englewood left one man dead and two others wounded.
19: They were on the street at about 9:40 p.m., 73rd and Union. The men were involved in a verbal altercation with a person only described as an unknown offender, and that man pulled out a gun and started shooting. A 34-year-old man was hit multiple times in the body. He was taken to the University of Chicago Medical Center, where he later died. The two others are 20 and 50. The younger shot in a thigh. The older man was shot in the back. Both got to the UFC on their own. They were initially in fair condition. Mike Krauser, News Radio, 105.9 WBBM.
4: The celebration that follows the Bud Billiken Parade is just about to wrap up in Washington Park. It's been a Chicago tradition since 1929 and has grown into the nation's largest African-American parade and brings together generations of families through a shared commitment to education, youth, and community. Held at the close of summer, the parade celebrates students as they prepare to begin a new school year with excitement, inspiration, and pride. An estimated crowd of more than 500,000 people lined the parade route from 39th Street and Martin Luther King Drive to Washington Park. Meanwhile, President Trump's former personal lawyer will now officially lead the Justice Department. In a close overnight vote, the Senate confirmed Todd Blanche as the next U.S. Attorney General. More from ABC's Olivia Rubin.
0: A major win for Todd Blanche, who overcame opposition from within his own party to narrowly secure the votes he needed here. The deciding vote coming from Senator Bill Cassidy, who announced he would support Blanche, even though he said he's not perfect. Cassidy framing it as a choice between Blanche and someone potentially worse. It was critical for Blanche after he already lost the support of two Republican senators, Susan Collins and Lisa Murkowski, who joined Democrats to vote against him.
4: Blanche has already been leading the Justice Department in an acting capacity. His confirmation could free him to pursue the Trump administration's agenda even more aggressively. Overseas, there are new developments in the fighting that continues in the Middle East.
1: Iran has issued dramatic new demands for the Strait of Hormuz to reopen. Talks to manage the strait between Oman and Iran are continuing. Meanwhile, the UAE said that an Iranian missile targeted one of its ships that's owned by Abu Dhabi state-run ADNOC oil company. No casualties were reported. In other parts of the region, Yemen's military attacked the Iranian-backed Houthi rebels in response to the strikes, escalating tensions and threatening to reignite the civil war. And in Turkey, a Kurdish peace bill passed its first hurdle in parliament. The draft law aims to end the decades-long conflict with Kurdish separatists. I'm Rika N. Garcia.
4: The son of former President Joe Biden says his father's prostate cancer has spread to other parts of his body and is causing him pain, even as he continues to speak out on public issues. In a wide-ranging interview with the BBC broadcast late yesterday, Hunter Biden became emotional as he discussed his father's condition. The cancer diagnosis was revealed in May of last year, less than 4 months after Biden left the White House. Hunter Biden said the diagnosis had been tough on the family. The former president will publish a memoir, Promise Me America, after the midterm elections. And in New York State, a manhunt is continuing for a man suspected of killing his father and setting a fire to his home. He's believed to be driving a gray Prius. ABC's Aija Chi tells us what the suspect's sister has been saying.
20: She says her brother has had lifelong mental health issues and had stopped taking his medication.
21: If you're a family that's going through this and you fear this, advocate as loud as you can, because your worst fear could come true. I'm living it.
20: State police say if you see him or that gray Prius, do not approach. Call 911.
4: Law enforcement sources told ABC News they believe the suspect set fire to the house to cover up the alleged murder of his 72-year-old father. Right now it's 3:36, low gas prices, traffic and weather coming up next.
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3: In Lockport, we have the Shell on State and 6th selling gas for $3.89 per gallon. Then, not too far in Joliet, the Exxon on Collins and Jackson is selling gas for $3.99 per gallon. If you see a low gas price, please give us a call. That number is 312-409-GASS. Again, 312-409-4277. 3:38, traffic and weather together on the 8th. We turn things over to Lisa Costi.
4: Some slowdowns in Northwest Indiana, 8094 there on the Borman westbound. Still heavy from I-65 to Burr. We had a vehicle fire that was blocking a lane, but all those lanes are open, so we should see some improvements there. Also on the Indiana Toll Road, we're getting reports of a crash westbound as you approach Indianapolis Boulevard. We've got delays for you on the Kennedy. It's an hour and 9 in from O'Hare, 41 from the junction. Outbound is just 25 to O'Hare. Your express lanes outbound moving the same as the locals. The Eisenhower heavy from North Ave all the way to Wacker. It's an hour 6 in from the Jane Addams, 45 from Manheim. Metro reminds you to avoid these delays. You could always take the Union Pacific West Line from Elmhurst. So much better on your outbound side, 40 minutes just out to the Jane Addams. The Stevenson inbound slow spots from I-355 all the way up to Kedzie, 57 in from the Veterans Tollway. Outbound just delays from Damon to Cicero, so 30 minutes you zip out to the Veterans. I-55 in Will County, delays between Route 53 and I-355 in both directions. The Dan Ryan now 24 minutes in. Outbound is just a 14-minute ride. You're slow from the Jane Byrne Interchange to 18th and 71st to 95th. I-57 inbound, you're slow from Sibley to the Dan Ryan. It's 21 minutes in. Outbound is a 15-minute ride. You're slow passing I-82 before Vollmer. The Bishop Ford now 18 minutes inbound for you. Slow from 115th to the Ryan. Outbound from 115th to 159th with long-term road work there. It's 21 minutes for you. DeSable Lakeshore Drive, looks like we've got a crash around 47th, so you're heavy from 57th up to 47th, and then delays from McCormick Place to Chicago southbound, heavy spots from Fullerton all the way to Roosevelt. Your next traffic at 3:48 on News Radio 105.9 WBBM.
3: Today is making a pretty strong case for getting some time outside. Well, we're going to have sunshine today and temperatures in the mid-80s, followed by a partly cloudy night with lows around 70s. But it's tomorrow that things turn. Now it's going to turn humid with a high of 83, heavy thunderstorms possible. And those showers and thunderstorms, they remain in the forecast up until Thursday. Right now, it's 3:40. Changes to Indiana's property tax formula have created a $3 million deficit for the Tri-Creek School Corporation in Northwest Indiana, forcing it to cut bus service and extracurricular activities in the next 2 years. Dr. Andy Anderson is the superintendent for the Tri-Creek School Corporation. He told WBBM he's still hoping for a reprieve at the ballot box this November.
5: The bottom is ready to fall out in this school district if this referendum does not pass. Our referendum is only asking for the amount to maintain status quo. We're not asking for anything above and beyond our basic minimum to function.
3: Tri-Creek serves 3,300 kids in Lowell, Indiana, and also Cedar Creek Township, Eagle Creek Township, and West Creek Township. Meanwhile, people in Western Canada are dealing with a vicious wildfire.
6: More than 20,000 people were told to evacuate overnight as a fast-moving wildfire races toward towns along British Columbia's Okanagan Lake. The entire community of Summerlin was ordered to leave, along with about 8,000 people nearby. Homes have been destroyed, but officials have not determined how many. The wildfire was first reported Friday evening, but it grew to about 19 square miles within hours. Videos posted on social media show multiple homes burning and residents fleeing along roads with flames on both sides. I'm Donna Warder.
3: The U.S. Senate has okayed a funding bill that avoids a government shutdown before the midterms. The short-term measure funds federal agencies until early December. The AP reports that the action is unusual. Normally, Congress waits until the last moment of a funding deadline to pass short-term patches, but this time, senators acted nearly 2 months ahead of time. Right now, it's 2:43. We'll have your top trending stories and sports coming up next.
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3: Jorge Messi, the father and longtime representative of Argentinian soccer Lionel Messi, died today. He was 68 years old. CNN reports that Jorge Messi was a chemical technician and worked as a steel worker. He also played soccer as a midfielder and reached the youth ranks of the sports club called the Newell's Old Boys. But he had to abandon the sport to complete his mandatory military service. And the U.S. has pledged $1 billion to Colombia just hours after the country's new right-wing populist president was sworn in. The U.S. State Department says the security package would help the new Colombian president achieve shared goals, including fighting organized crime and illegal immigration. The BBC reports that it's part of a trend of Latin American nations shifting to the right politically. Right now, it's time for sports. The Cubs welcomed Kevin Gausman with a win in his first start since coming over at the trade deadline. He had a busy opening inning against Kansas City, allowing a run before settling down against the Royals. The Cubs offense gave him some breathing room early, scoring four runs in the second inning of their 6-4 win. He talked after the game about this past week.
14: Yeah, I mean, it's been a lot. You know, the last couple of days have been a lot. It was my youngest birthday yesterday, so, you know.

0: No, not just baseball. There's a lot of a lot going on. So that's why I say that it was just nice to get out there and just focus on trying to get guys out.
1: Gausman went seven strong, giving up just two earned runs before turning things over to the bullpen. The Cubs are back in action tonight at 6:10 with another debut on the way. Clay Holmes will take on the mound for the first time after his trade from the New York Mets. And the White Sox pitching staff took another hit yesterday after Will Venable's costly miscue. Noah Schultz got just one out on Friday before a second mound visit forced him to exit. The Sox are looking to Anthony Kay to provide some length today following last night's 8-2 loss. They are back on the south side tonight with first pitch at 6:15. Right now it's 3:48. That means it's time for traffic and weather together on the 8th. Seems like everyone's getting the message that today is the day to get outside. Here's Lisa Comstie.
2: On the tri-state, yeah, Sarah, southbound though, you're just jammed from 159th to the Lincoln Oasis. People were out. Unfortunately, there was a rollover crash there earlier. It's still blocking the two right lanes involving a semi, so it's going to be a while there. Northbound on the tri-state, delays from Gulf to before Willow. That earlier crash is clear, but you still got to slow down there. Also, delays for you on the Indiana Toll Road. We've got

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3: Sunglasses today, umbrella tomorrow, and maybe just keep both by the door next week. Today is sunny with a high in the mid-80s at this moment, 81 in Waukegan. Aurora experiencing 81 degrees. O'Hare, 83 at 850, or rather 350.
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0: So our original Brunswick bar is the antique Brunswick bar that kind of anchors the space. You can see around us, we've got the stained glass. We have our tin ceilings that have been preserved. So really a lot of this is here and has been here for 80 years.
1: The walls are donned with black and white photos. Decades of community, milestones, and memories.
0: There's grandparents that have brought their grandchildren, their kids, people that have fallen in love here.
1: River Shannon will be celebrating the entire month of August with drink specials, events, and prizes. Polanski says the key to survival in an ever-changing bar scene, Irish hospitality, tradition, and consistency.
0: We very much stay true to the roots and remain that neighborhood bar.
1: Throw in a pint and a celebratory cowbell. And it's a recipe for laughter and longevity for generations to come.
0: I mean, this place means a lot to everyone that comes through the door.
1: River Shannon, celebrating 80 years, made in Chicago. Lisa Fielding, News Radio, 105.9 WBBM.
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12: On DeSable Lakeshore Drive, northbound, you're hurrying from 57th to 47th with reports of a crash there. And then you're tight from McCormick Place all the way up to Chicago Avenue in spots. Southbound, pretty jammed up from Belmont to North Ave with a crash there. And then delays from Michigan to Chicago Avenue. On the tri-state southbound, still pretty jammed up from 159 to the Lincoln Oasis with an earlier rollover crash still blocking the right lane. It's been there for some time. The Edens now 22 minutes in, 17 going back out. The Kennedy an hour 11 in from O'Hare to downtown, 42 from the junction. Outbound, you can cut that in half pretty much or less, 14 minutes to Montrose, 29 to O'Hare. Your express lanes outbound moving the same as the locals. The Eisenhower an hour 9 in, but just 39 on your outbound side. Your next traffic is a 408 on News Radio 105.9 WBBM.
11: We're looking at sunny skies over a Waukegan where it's 81 degrees. Aurora also seeing similar temperature, 81 degrees there at 359.
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11: Coming up in the next half hour on News Radio WBBM, a candidate for Chicago mayor is weighing in after 50 decomposing bodies were discovered at a funeral home.
14: This is Haley Hansen. Indiana officials are reporting a record-breaking meth bust.
11: Plus, no comment from U.S. negotiators after Iran's National Security Council says the Strait of Hormuz will not open until the U.S., quote, corrects behavior. This story is next from ABC News. BBM Sports, the White Sox take on Cleveland at home at 6:15, while the Cubs battle Kansas City on the road at 6:10. AccuWeather says today's high mid-80s. Tomorrow, we're looking for thunderstorms. 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
15: From ABC News, I'm Sherry Preston. Iran has issued new demands around the reopening of the Strait of Hormuz, insisting it will not open until, quote, the U.S. corrects its behavior, compensates Iran for war damage, and agrees to release frozen assets. Still no response from U.S. negotiators. However, Vice President J.D. Vance did tell Fox,
16: we're applying a whole host of tools, diplomatic, economic, military tools, to ensure that we get the best outcome for the American people. I feel quite confident we will get there, but we're still a bit in the middle of the game.
15: Early this morning in the Senate.
17: On this vote, the yeas are 50, the nays are 49. The nomination is confirmed.
15: The Senate voted to confirm President Trump's former personal lawyer to be the next attorney general.
18: A major win for Todd Blanche, who overcame opposition from within his own party to narrowly secure the votes he needed here. The deciding vote coming from Senator Bill Cassidy, who announced he would support Blanche, even though he said he's not perfect. Cassidy framing it as a choice between Blanche and someone potentially worse.
15: ABC's Olivia Rubin. The entire island of Puerto Rico is now rationing water after the territory experienced its driest month in more than 120 years. Much of the country's in severe drought, and there's no relief in sight.
19: It could very well affect tourism, especially when you hear on San Juan, for example, having to go in these 48-hour cycles without water. And of course, tourism is a big industry in Puerto Rico.
15: ABC's Andrew Dimbert. A pilot and crew member both confirmed to have died fighting the Wide Mouth 2 fire in Utah. Deanna Younger is public information officer for the firefighters.
20: I do know that NTSB and FAA have investigators in route, and they will be investigating the accident.
15: Fires continue burning in the West. You're listening to ABC News.
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15: A 14-year-old boy from Thailand responsible, police say, for killing eight people, including his grandparents, at a mass shooting in Bangkok.
26: In the terrifying video posted to social media, you see the suspect walking down the hallway and firing shots. Also, people running for safety. The gunman appears to let some students pass before opening fire again. Authorities said that the 14-year-old gunman took his own life, and during a search of his home after the shooting, police say they learned that his grandparents were his first victims.
15: ABC's Marcus Moore. President Trump is vowing to go to the Supreme Court after an appeals panel ruling blocked all construction on the White House ballroom, or most of it anyway, unless Congress signs off.
27: The ruling says security-related work can continue. Trump points to the view of the one dissenting judge whom he appointed, who said the group that brought the case doesn't have standing to sue. This ruling is now on hold for 2 weeks to allow Trump to try to get the Supreme Court to take up his appeal, and sources tell us to expect that filing early next week.
15: ABC National correspondent Stephen Portnoy. A man from Long Beach, California has received

0: At the corner of Armitage and Lincoln, in the heart of Lincoln Park, a neighborhood bar that has survived and thrived for 8 decades.
1: We opened up August 15th, 1946 by John Clorety, so the Clorety family.
0: Aliza Posnansky is with Lodge Management Group, who's owned the Irish pub since the late 80s.
1: You know, you just feel the Irish hospitality when you walk through the doors.
0: One of the earliest liquor licenses after Prohibition, River Shannon is one of Chicago's longest standing neighborhood bars. Much of the inside decor, a bit of a time capsule.
1: We preserved quite a bit here.

0: received a postcard from the past. Bob Shepard was shocked when he opened his mailbox last week and found a weathered postcard from Copenhagen, Denmark. It had been sent by his parents while on vacation 26 years ago. Bob's father died 6 years ago. His mother died 4 years ago. The explanation from the carrier is it likely fell behind something in the post office, stayed there, then was found, and then was sent along. Sherry Preston, ABC News.
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2: 4:05, August 8th. Thanks for coming along with us this Saturday. I'm Sarah Herrera. Grab the sunglasses and the sunscreen. Just don't put that umbrella too far away. It's going to stay sunny today and warm before showers and potentially severe thunderstorms become possible tomorrow. We'll have your AccuWeather 5-day forecast coming up, but first, let's get you caught up with our top story on News Radio WBBM. Illinois Comptroller Susana Mendoza, a candidate for mayor, says the owners of the funeral home where more than 50 decomposing bodies were found on Thursday belong behind bars. WBBM's Mike Krauser has the story.
3: Johanna and Clark Morgan treated bodies the same way at the Heights Crematory in Chicago Heights, Mendoza says, which was shut down by her office. And while she does not have jurisdiction over the South Chicago Chapel funeral home, she thinks the two should never be allowed to handle bodies again, and they should be in jail.
4: Unfortunately, they fall into some sort of a loophole. Because those bodies are already deceased and they're in funeral homes, I don't think anyone in their wildest imagination imagined funeral home operators or crematory operators desecrating these bodies in this way. You know, the criminal laws are set up for people who murder someone and then dispose of a body incorrectly. They get hit with those type of criminal penalties, but somehow they get to skate by.
3: Mendoza said she'll introduce legislation that would create new criminal penalties for this type of behavior. Mike Krauser, News Radio, 105.9 WBBM.
2: A massive amount of meth was recently seized in the Indianapolis area.
5: Agents with the DEA, along with ATF, Homeland Security, and Indiana State Police, seized over 800 pounds of methamphetamine earlier this week. That's the largest single seizure of meth in Indiana state history. There were no other details. However, the DEA said more would be released in the near future. Haley Hansen, News Radio 105.9 WBBM.
2: A man had an initial court appearance scheduled today after being charged in the murder of a 31-year-old man in Chicago's Austin neighborhood. 32-year-old LaVon Glenn is facing felony counts of first-degree murder and aggravated assault. Police said Glenn was identified as the suspect who shot and killed the victim on July 5th on Latrobe Avenue near Ohio Street. And one of the signs that summer is coming to an end is the annual Bud Billiken Parade on the South Side. It happened again today, and the after-parade celebration is just wrapping up.
6: The nearly century-old Bud Billiken Parade made its way from 39th Street and Martin Luther King Drive south to Washington Park. This is the 97th year of the back-to-school celebration. Tens of thousands of Chicagoans did not miss a step.
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10: Today I'm Michael Jackson. 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
11: We have a bunch of gifts for the kids, balls and like flyers and stuff like that, yes. 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
12: Oh, no driving. 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
2: 4:08, traffic and weather together on the 8th. Here's Lisa Costi.
13: On the Indiana Toll Road, you are heavy approaching Indianapolis Boulevard. We've got a crash there, currently blocking all lanes. So we'll have more on that in your next report. The Eden's down 22 minutes in, 17 on your outbound side. The Kennedy an hour 11 in from O'Hare, 42 from the junction. Outbound, just a 29-minute ride for you. The Eisenhower an hour 9 in from the Jane Addams, 48 from Mannheim. Outbound's a 39-minute trip to the Jane Addams. The Stevenson now 56 minutes in from I-355 to DeSavo Lakeshore Drive. You'll get a nice, and then outbound is 29 minutes from DeSavo Lakeshore Drive to I-355. I-55 in Will County, delays between Route 53 and I-355 in both directions. The Dan Ryan now 24 minutes in, just 15 on your outbound side. I-57's 23-minute ride in from I-80. Outbound's 15 minutes for you. The Bishop Ford heavy from 115th to the Ryan. It's 18 minutes in. Outbound heavy from 115th to 159th. It's 24 minutes to 8094. DeSable Lakeshore Drive, northbound, you're heavy from 57th to 47th with a crash there. And then you're heavy from McCormick Place to Chicago. We've got a crash on the southbound side too. So you're heavy from Belmont to North Ave and then from Michigan to Chicago Avenue. Tri-State northbound's okay. Southbound, still heavy from 159th to the Lincoln Oasis with that earlier rollover crash. It is blocking the right lane. From the Metro Traffic Center, your next traffic is at 418 on News Radio 105.9 WBBM.
2: Get outside today because the weather gets a little more complicated from here. We're going up to the mid-80s, but then we're talking about a chance for a heavy thunderstorm tomorrow. And unfortunately, that unsettled weather hangs around much of the next week. We're talking about storm chances Monday, Tuesday, and Wednesday with showers still possible on Thursday. It's 410.
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2: WBBM News Time 411. Jewel Osco is recalling two fresh salsa products over possible salmonella contamination. The recall includes Chef's Kitchen Fresh Salsa and Ready Meals Fresh Salsa. Both of them have jalapenos that were recalled by Taylor Farms distributor Direct Roots. Officials say if you have either product, do not eat them. Instead, throw them away, or you can return them to Jewel Osco for a full refund. A new law allows 100,000 Illinois rideshare drivers to unionize.
16: Illinois rideshare drivers will soon have the ability to unionize and collectively bargain under a new law. House Bill 5090 is a measure that supporters say will give more than 100,000 Uber and Lyft drivers a greater voice in pay, benefits, and working conditions. Called the Transportation Network Driver Labor Relations Act, it establishes a framework for drivers working through app-based transportation companies to organize, select bargaining representatives, and negotiate industry-wide agreements with rideshare companies. 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
2: A landmark Loop office building is a step closer to being partially converted into a data center, despite pushback from preservationist groups that deem it a dangerous precedent for historic buildings downtown. Cranes reports the Permit Review Committee of the Commission on Chicago Landmarks signed off yesterday on a plan to transform the lower half of the 12-story building at Adams and Franklin. The approval moves the proposal to a review by the full commission and keeps the project on track to potentially begin work later this year. And online harassment, hidden tracking devices, and even AI-generated images are now covered under expanded protections for domestic violence survivors in Illinois. Governor Pritzker has signed legislation updating the Illinois Domestic Violence Act to address technology-facilitated abuse. The governor said the new law expands the definition of harassment to include online tracking, doxing, electronic harassment, and the non-consensual creation and sharing of digitally altered sexual images.
17: More than a decade before Congress passed their Federal Violence Against Women Act, earlier than almost all, our state recognized that domestic violence is a public health issue that requires all of us to stand together.
2: The legislation also allows victims statewide to request virtual hearings for orders of protection and makes it easier to extend those protections in court. Right now it's 11:13. We'll have your 5-day AccuWeather forecast coming up next.
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7: Well, Sarah, a lot of sunshine overhead this afternoon, really very few clouds around. The humidity has come down pretty nicely, too, so really a nice start to the weekend. High will be around 85 this afternoon. As we head through tonight, it'll be partly cloudy, a low of 67. Then for tomorrow, mix of clouds and sun, it's going to turn more humid again with a heavy gusty thunderstorm around from late morning on into the evening hours. High temperature tomorrow, 84. Warm and sticky tomorrow night, low 71 with a partly cloudy sky. Could have another stronger thunderstorm around Monday, high 84, and still dodging some showers and storms Tuesday, a humid day with clouds, high 81. A little more sunshine Wednesday, but we could still have a thunderstorm, high 85. 84 right now at O'Hare. It's 83 at Midway, 84 in Schaumburg, 77 at the lakefront, going down to 67 tonight. I'm AccuWeather meteorologist Brian Thompson.
6: WBBM News time, 4:16. That means it's time for sport. The Cubs grabbed a win in Kevin Gausman's debut after his acquisition at the deadline. The veteran starter had a busy first inning against Kansas City, but settled in after allowing a run in the opening frame. The Cubs offense gave him plenty of help with a four-run second inning. He talked after the Cubs' 6-4 victory about his new lineup.
8: Yeah, I mean, especially I give up one in the first and then they come back and score two. You know, that's awesome. You know, that's something as a pitcher, like, for those guys to pick you up right away, you know, not wait. Like, it's right away. They're coming right back at that guy. And, it's a juggernaut of an offense. And you can see why it gives teams fits, you know. And it definitely gave me fits when I faced them. So, you know, happy to be over here now.
6: Gausman ended his day after seven strong innings on the mound. He gave up just two earned before turning it over to the bullpen. Now Cubs are back at 6-10 with another debut in store. Clay Holmes is set to take the mound for the Northsiders for the first time. And the Bears were back at Halas Hall today for a weekend practice with just 1 week before their first preseason game. The team is already battling some early injuries. The latest came today after Luther Burden left the practice field with a limp. It's 4:18. Traffic and weather together on the 8th. Here's Lisa Costi.
9: On the Indiana Toll Road, eastbound, you're heavy approaching Indianapolis Boulevard. We've got a crash there. It looks like it's blocking all of the lanes. And then you're also heavy approaching the West Point Toll Plaza. Both directions, you may want to jump out earlier if you're heading eastbound. Jump out at Calumet and then take 80-94 instead. Also, we've got a crash on the Kennedy that's clearing out of the way, though, so that's some good news. So slow from the Jane Byrne to Division. That crash was blocking the two right lanes, but it's been moved out of the way. And then heavy Irving Park to Sayre, 31 minutes out to O'Hare. The Kennedy inbound, however, heavy from Canfield all the way to the Hubbard Street Tunnel. Remember that exit to Ohio is closed until Monday at 5 a.m. in both directions. So now it's an hour 13 in from O'Hare, 45 from the junction. The Edens, 22 minutes in from Lake Cook. No problems on your outbound side. The Eisenhower jammed up from St. Charles all the way to Wacker. It's an hour 9 in from the Jane.

0: 48 from Mannheim, outbound delays from Costner to Des Plaines, 39 minutes to the Jane Addams. The Stevenson slow spots from I-355 all the way up to Kedzie. It's an hour in to DeSalvo Lakeshore Drive, just 29 on your outbound side. I-55 in Will County, delays between Route 53 and I-355. The Dan Ryan now 22 minutes in for you, 17 on your outbound side. I-57 slow from Sibley to the Ryan, 26 minutes in, it's 15 going back out. The Bishop Ford now an 18-minute trip in from 8094. Outbound, it's a 27-minute ride. DeSalvo Lakeshore Drive still dealing with a crash at 47th northbound. Southbound, heavy from Belmont to north with a crash there, and then delays continue from Michigan to Chicago Avenue. The Tri-State southbound, we've got a crash at the Stevenson, actually a stall on the left lane, and then you're still heavy from 159th to the Lincoln Oasis with that rollover crash from earlier, still blocking the right lane. Next traffic at 428 on News Radio 105.9 WBBM.
1: Today is all about sunglasses. Tomorrow, you'll want to know where the umbrella is. Lay it out tonight. Plenty of sunshine today with a high in the mid-80s. We're going down to a low right near 70 overnight. Tomorrow turns humid with a high of 83 and the possibility of a heavy thunderstorm. Now, rain and storm chances continue for much of the week ahead. We're talking until Thursday. Right now, it's 420. Our top story this hour, an Evanston woman is facing an attempted murder charge following a hit-and-run crash on Chicago's north side. We'll have much more on this story coming up at 4:31.
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5: More vacationers are bringing their furry family with them. 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According to pet sitting platform Trusted House Sitters, and many are willing to spend more to do it.
6: Sometimes they prefer to travel with their pets than, you know, with their family.
5: Diane Eichler, Senior Vice President at KOA, says 52% of campers say their dog or other pet is their tent mate of choice. And
6: that's more than those who choose to camp with their family members at 21%, siblings 13%, or parents 10%.
5: KOA has added pop-up dog runs and other features. Camp Margaritaville RV Resort near Orlando now has Margaritaville dog spas and parks. The American Hotel and Lodging Association says 75% of hotels allow pets, and believe it or not, almost 10% say they have left a vacation early after feeling guilty about abandoning their pets.
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20: 428, traffic and weather together on the 8th. Here's Lisa Costi.
21: Still dealing with those problems on the Indiana Toll Road. Eastbound heavy approaching Indianapolis Boulevard with a crash there blocking all the lanes. Your best bet is to take Calumet down to 8094. And then also we've got a crash further up from Clark to Grant, blocking multiple lanes there as well. No problems for you on the Skyway. That's some good news. The Edens, 22 minutes in, 15 on your outbound side. The Kennedy, still heavy in spots from Campfield to Hubbard Street, the Hubbard Street Tunnel. It's an hour 13 in from O'Hare, 45 from the junction. Outbound's a 31-minute ride. The Eisenhower now, heavy from St. Charles up to Wacker. It's an hour 9 in from the Jane Addams, 48 from Mannheim. Outbound's a 39-minute trip to the Jane Addams. The Stevenson inbound, slow spots from I-355 to Kedzie. So it's an hour in from I-355. Outbound, just slow from Damon to Cicero, 29 minutes out to I-355. I-55 in Will County, just some slow spots between Route 53 and I-355 in both directions. The Dan Ryan now, 22 minutes in for you. It's a 17-minute ride out. I-57, inbound, you're slow from about Sibley to the Dan Ryan. It's 26 minutes in. Outbound, just a 15-minute trip for you. The Bishop Ford, an 18-minute ride from 115th to the Dan Ryan is your slowdown. Outbound, you get that long-term road work from 115th down to 159th. Right now, 27 minutes from the Ryan to 8094. DeSable Lakeshore Drive, northbound heavy in spots from McCormick Place to Chicago. Southbound, still heavy from Belmont to North Avenue with a crash there and then delays up to Chicago Avenue. Tollway's looking pretty good other than the Tri-State. Southbound, still heavy from 159th to the Lincoln Oasis with that rollover crash blocking the right lane. Your next traffic at 438 on News Radio 105.9 WBBM.
22: Today is the calm before what could be several days of stormy weather. Plenty of sunshine, a high in the mid-80s, and that's where we find ourselves right now. Aurora, 80 degrees. It's 81 degrees in Waukegan, 77 degrees downtown Chicago at 430.
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22: Good Saturday afternoon. I'm Sarah Herrera, and these are the top stories on News Radio WBBM. An Evanston woman is charged with attempted murder for a hit and run. LaPorte County deputies saved a man after he drove off from a traffic stop and into the water. Chicago's Bud Billiken Parade brought thousands of people together today. Plus, Todd Blanche has been confirmed as Attorney General. WBBM Sports, the Chicago Sky and Indiana Fever are playing now at the United Center. And the Cubs take on the Royals in Kansas City at 6:10, while the White Sox host Cleveland with the first pitch at 6:15. Right now, it's 4:31. An Evanston woman is now being charged in a hit and run in the Rogers Park neighborhood last month. WBBM's Terry Keschner reports.
0: 41-year-old Ivory Buchanan is charged with several crimes, including attempted first-degree murder. Investigators say she was driving her car on the 6100 block of North Ravenswood on July 26th and ran over a man who was walking. The Cook County State's Attorney's Office says the man had been crossing the street and yelled at her, hit her car with his hand, and spat in her direction, saying she had not yielded as he was walking, and then she allegedly ran him over. Numerous reports and social media posts identify the man who was hit as Jamie Drozier, who was hit by the car on his 61st birthday. Prosecutors say he has a traumatic brain injury and remains intubated. Terry Keschner, News Radio 105.9 WBBM.
22: And Illinois Comptroller Susanna Mendoza said that Joanna and Clark Morgan, the owners of the South Chicago Chapel Funeral Home at 95th Street and Exchange Avenue, should never be allowed to handle bodies again. That's after investigators discovered 56 bodies in various states of decomposition in the facility. The couple ran into a previous situation at the now closed Heights Crematory in Chicago Heights that Clark Morgan was listed as the owner. Mendoza expressed this reaction.
2: I couldn't imagine that this, you know, would happen again. And I just really, my initial thoughts were like, oh my God, not again. And that this really can't happen again. This is completely appalling and unacceptable.
22: Mendoza shut the Heights Crematory last year, and the Illinois Department of Financial and Professional Regulation has suspended Joanna Morgan's license to operate the funeral home. In northwest Indiana, a LaPorte County man is facing several felony charges after he had to be rescued by sheriff's deputies yesterday afternoon when a police pursuit ended in water.
3: Deputies pursued 30-year-old Jacob Gilmore's SUV for miles from the northern to the southern part of the sprawling county, ending when the SUV crashed in water and was partially submerged. It's alleged Gilmore sat there ignoring the deputies, smoking from a glass pipe. He then swam away and went under and did not come up. One deputy found him in the murky water, unconscious. He received medical attention on shore and came to and tried to run again, the police report says. The multiple criminal charges filed include DUI, possession of cocaine, fleeing law enforcement, and criminal recklessness. The pursuit started when a deputy attempted a traffic stop knowing Gilmore was wanted on warrants for domestic battery and invasion of privacy. Mike Kraft.

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1: The nearly century-old Bud Billiken Parade made its way from 39th Street and Martin Luther King Drive south to Washington Park today. Chicagoans not only got to see this year's parade, but also past parades as the Southside Home Movie Project was showing home movies of previous parades on a movie screening during the parade. Jacqueline Stewart is the founder of the movie project.
2: When you bring footage of the Bud Billiken Parade from the 1940s and 50s out into the actual street, South Parkway is what Martin Luther King Drive used to be. You see the same buildings, and especially you see the dancers and the community leaders. It's really a beautiful way to bring past and present together.
1: The Bud Billiken Parade celebrates students as they prepare to begin a new school year. The first day for Chicago Public School students is Monday, August 24th for kindergarten through high school. Pre-K students start August 25th. And President Trump's former personal lawyer will now officially lead the Justice Department. A close overnight vote in the Senate provided Todd Blanche with confirmation to become the next U.S. Attorney General. ABC's Olivia Rubin has more.
3: A major win for Todd Blanche, who overcame opposition from within his own party to narrowly secure the votes he needed here. The deciding vote coming from Senator Bill Cassidy, who announced he would support Blanche, even though he said he's not perfect. Cassidy framing it as a choice between Blanche and someone potentially worse.
1: All Senate Democrats voted against confirmation for Blanche. And the son of former President Joe Biden says his father's prostate cancer has spread to other parts of his body and is causing him pain, even as he continues to speak out on public issues. In a wide-ranging interview with the BBC broadcast late yesterday, Hunter Biden became emotional as he discussed his father's condition. The cancer diagnosis was revealed in May of last year, less than 4 months after Biden left the White House. Hunter Biden said the diagnosis had been tough on the family. The former president will publish a memoir, Promise Me America, after the midterm elections. Right now it's 4:35, low gas prices, traffic and weather all coming up next.
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1: Thank you to our listeners for the following gas prices. In Carpentersville, the BP on Lake Marion and Brookdale is selling gas for $3.69 per gallon. Then over in Gilbert's, we have the Mobil on Higgins and Center selling gas for $4.09 per gallon. If you see a lower gas price, you can give us a ring. That number is 312-409-GASS. Again, 312-409-GASS. 409-4277. It's 4:38. Traffic and weather together on the 8th. Here to tell us about the expressways, the roadways, Lisa Costi.
8: On the tri-state northbound at the 83rd Street Toll Plaza, we've got a vehicle fire there now blocking the two right lanes. We had a lot of problems on the tri-state today, including southbound. Still heavy from 159th to the Lincoln Oasis. That's due to an earlier rollover crash blocking the right lane. on the Edens, 22 minutes in, 15 going back out. The Kennedy

0: It's an hour 13 now in from O'Hare, 43 from the junction. Outbound, so much better. 13 to Montrose, just slow from the burn interchange to Division and Irving to Sayre. 26 to O'Hare, your express lanes outbound, same as the locals. The Eisenhower, still heavy from St. Charles all the way to Wacker. An hour 9 in from the Jane Addams, 48 from Mannheim. Outbound's a 39-minute ride. On the Stevenson inbound, slow spots from I-355 to Lamont Road. We had a car versus the wall there. It is on the shoulder, but people are taking a look. Like Charlie, thank you for being a good tipster for us. On the WBBM Mercedes Benz of Hoffman Estates traffic tip line at 855-780 Road, and then you've got delays on and off up to Pulaski. So it's an hour in from I-355, just 29 heading back out. The Dan Ryan, 22 minutes in for you, 17 on your outbound trip. I-57's a 26-minute ride. You're slow from Sibley to the Dan Ryan. Outbound, no problems for you. The Bishop Ford, 18 minutes inbound. Outbound, heavy from 115 to 159th with long-term road work there. It's a 27-minute ride for you. DeSable Lakeshore Drive, slow from McCormick Place to Chicago. Southbound, heavy from Fullerton to Chicago. We had a delay on the Veterans southbound near the Spring Creek Toll Plaza, but that crash was in the left lane. It's been cleared out of the way now. Your next traffic is at 448 on News Radio 105.9 WBBM.
1: WBBM AccuWeather. It will not be quite as humid through the rest of this afternoon with sunshine, and then we'll have a partly cloudy sky tonight, low 67. The humidity, though, comes back up tomorrow with a mix of clouds and sun. There could be a heavy, gusty thunderstorm from late morning on into the evening hours, high 84. Cloudy and humid Monday, the potential for a strong thunderstorm, high again, 84. 84 degrees right now at O'Hare, it's 83 at Midway, 80 in Aurora, 77 at the lakefront, going down to 67 tonight. I'm AccuWeather meteorologist Brian Thompson.
2: 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New developments are reported today in talks involving Iran regarding the Strait of Hormuz.
3: Iran has issued dramatic new demands around the reopening of the Strait of Hormuz. In a public statement, Iran's paramilitary Revolutionary Guard shared more details. The reopening of the Strait of Hormuz is, in fact, subject to conditions set by the Islamic Republic of Iran, and the Strait will be reopened on the basis of those conditions. That depends on the extent to which the United States accepts the conditions determined by the Islamic Republic of Iran. There was no immediate comment from the U.S., which has said it wants an acceptable deal on the Strait before ending the blockade. Under an interim deal signed months ago, the final agreement would include a timeline for ending sanctions and compensation. The Strait is crucial to global supplies of oil and natural gas and had been considered an international waterway before the war. Ship transits remain low. I'm Rika Ann Garcia.
2: Thailand was shaken by a deadly school shooting yesterday on the outskirts of Bangkok. Police say the shooter was 14 years old and targeted the school in what they called a premeditated attack, killing multiple staff members and injuring more than 30 other people. ABC's Britt Clinette in Hong Kong.
4: The shooter taking his own life at the school. Officials say he still had more than 30 rounds of ammunition on him. Police later finding his two grandparents also dead from gunshot wounds at the family home, saying the teen appears to have killed them before going on the rampage at the school, and that the handgun he used was registered to his grandfather.
2: ABC News reports that a schoolgirl and at least five school staff members died in the shooting. And a list of American water treatment facilities attacked by hackers has grown. A water treatment system outside of Atlanta is the latest target. The facility confirmed a hack in late July, which impacted the system that controls water flow. ABC's Andrew Dimbert has more.
5: Now Georgia joins all these other states that have had similar cyber attacks on their water facilities, at least 12 states now. And what makes it particularly concerning, these attacks here, is that these cyber criminals, these attackers, these hackers, don't seem to be going after any money. They're not making any ransom demands. Instead, they've done things like, in some cases, changed passwords and essentially locked out utility operators out of their own systems.
2: Authorities stress there has not been widespread disruption to any of the country's water systems or the supplies or the treatment of water. And a new measure in Illinois aims to encourage local governments to plant native species to preserve their ecosystems by improving grant funding.
6: Democratic State Senator Rachel Ventura is the lead sponsor of the bill. She says that it's a small step that can have a massive impact in combating the catastrophic effects of climate change. Native plants typically require less water, fertilizers, and pesticides. Since they're adapted to local climates and soils, they also benefit local wildlife. The new law expands on the 2024 Healthy Forests, Wetlands, and Prairies Act, which grants local governments the funds to restore degraded forest lands and native prairies. 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
7: Whether it's a sweltering heat wave,
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10: Flooding, downpours, hail, damaging winds, even a tornado.
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2: Michigan Democrats are trying to rally around their candidate for U.S. Senate. Abdul El-Sayed won the primary, and he will now face the Republican candidate this November. The New York Times reports that at a unity rally in Detroit last night, El-Sayed joined hands with the party's moderate nominee for governor, Jocelyn Benson, and former Transportation Secretary Pete Buttigieg, who lives in Michigan. Buttigieg told attendees that the party will, quote, pull together. And now it's time for sports. The Cubs are back in Kansas City tonight after picking up a 6-4 win in the series opener yesterday. Kevin Gausman had a busy first inning in his Cubs debut, allowing an earned run before settling in the rest of the way. The Cubs offense made things easy after tacking a 4 runs in the following frame. Gausman talked after the game about playing with his new team.
15: Yeah, it's fun. You know, I noticed it right away coming over here, like just the excitement of the team, of the guys, of each other, you know. So it seems like these guys really enjoy watching each other play, and like I said, for good reason. There's a lot of really good players on here, so it was fun to be a part of, and yeah, it was nice to kind of finally get out there and feel like I was part of the team.
2: The new Cubs starter went 7 strong, allowing just 2 earned runs before giving way to the bullpen. The Northsiders return tonight at 6:10 with Clay Holmes set to make his Cubs debut after coming over from the New York Mets. Right now, it's 4:48, traffic and weather together on the 8th. Here's Lisa Costi.
0: Still problems on the tri-state northbound approaching the 83rd Street Toll Plaza. We've got a vehicle fire there blocking the 2 right lanes. As you can imagine, we've got a gaper delay on the other side, heavy past 75th to the 82nd Street Toll Plaza. We've got also a delay for you on the southbound tri-state from 159th to the Lincoln Oasis with that earlier rollover crash. Still blocking a lane there. The Jane Addams, the Reagan, the Veterans, all moving well. I-80 eastbound, you're slow from Harlem to I-57, and then you're heavy from Kedzie to the tri-state due to that rollover crash at the Lincoln Oasis. 80-94 westbound slow spots from I-65 to the Bishop Ford. The Eden's now 22 minutes in from Lake Cook, outbound's not a problem. The Kennedy an hour 13 in from O'Hare, 43 from the junction, outbound just a 26-minute ride for you. The Eisenhower, it's an hour 9 in from the Jane Addams, 48 from Mannheim. Outbound, you're looking at a 39-minute trip to the Jane Addams. So Stevenson, slow spots from I-355 to Lamont with an earlier vehicle versus the

wall crash. It is on the shoulder, but still slowing things down. We're looking at an hour in from I-355 to DeSable Lakeshore Drive. You've got continued delays up to Pulaski in spots. Outbound, just a 29-minute ride. No problems on I-55 in Will County. The Dan Ryan now, 22 minutes in from the Bishop Ford Bridge. It's just 17 on your outbound side. I-57, 26 in, 15 going back out. The Bishop Ford inbound, slow from 115 to the Ryan. It's 18 minutes in. Outbound is heavy from 115 to 150.

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2: Never do makeup out there. She's on the corner doing makeup.
3: Those are just some of the comments 24-year-old Courtney Brandy says she gets when she tells people she does makeup on the streets of Chicago.
2: This series is called Beats in the Streets with Courtney B. And the goal of this is to shine light on different communities, different people.
3: She says it works a bit like a pop-up. First, Brandy finds a model to help her start off the session. Then she takes advantage of the area's foot traffic and invites everyday Chicagoans to sit in her makeup chair. And she films the whole experience for her social media platforms.
2: What's up, y'all? It's your girl, Courtney B, and we're back with another episode of Beasts on the Street.
3: We catch her on a Wednesday morning at the corner of 79th and Halstead in Auburn Gresham. She says she regularly hosts her series in neighborhoods on the South Side, which she says are often seen in a negative light.
2: I feel like in Chicago, a lot of times people be scared of the community when the community is there to support you. A lot of conversations I've been having with people that I met out here have been very friendly, supporting, encouraging.
3: In fact, Brandy can hardly go a couple minutes without being interrupted by cars honking. Inside, just some of her thousands of followers of her series sharing their support.
2: Hey! Thank you, girl!
3: She says she hopes being out in the open, especially in neighborhoods on the south and southwest sides, shows people that all of Chicago's neighborhoods can be beautiful.
2: I want to be known for doing something positive. I want to pour back into the community and let people know that, like, you can feel good, you can do good things, you don't always have to, like, you know, be in a negative light. Like, be good. Just be good to people.
4: Can I get my makeup done next? Here I come.
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16: From ABC News, Tech Trends. Before OpenAI's artificial intelligence models escaped from a testing system and hacked another company, they were apparently talking to each other and plotting. Speaking at the Black Hat USA Security Conference, two OpenAI workers revealed the models were sharing information, including potential hacks, on an internal message board. OpenAI apparently discovered it and shut it down in early July, but the models rebuilt it a few days later. If you're still feeling okay,

0: okay about talking with an AI, Google's expanding what the chatbot built into Google Maps can do. You'll soon be able to do things like order food and book hotels right in Maps. And the music generation service is now making it easier for people to tell when its artificial intelligence has been used to create tunes. Suno says it's come up with a way to watermark songs, potentially making it easier to trace how the music was created. With Tech Trends, Brian Clark, ABC News.
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13: 4:58, traffic and weather together on the 8th. Here's Lisa Costi.
14: We do have some slowdowns for you on the tri-state northbound heavy approaching the 83rd Street Toll Plaza. We had a vehicle at the fire there. It was blocking the two right lanes, but that's being cleared out of the way. All those lanes are open. Still a little bit of a gaper delay on your southbound side. Also on the tri-state, 159 to the Lincoln Oasis, still blocked up in a lane due to an earlier rollover crash. The Jane Addams, the Reagan, the veterans, all doing quite well for you. The Edens now, so from 2 to the junction, 22 minutes in, no problems on your outbound side. The Kennedy just continues to be a mess today. You're heavy from Camfield all the way to the Hubbard Street Tunnel with that exit to Ohio Street closed until Monday in both directions at 5 a.m. So you're looking at an hour 11 in from O'Hare, 43 from the junction. Outbound, just delays from the Byrne Interchange to North Avenue and Irving to Sayre. It's 26 out to O'Hare. Your express lanes, same as the locals. Yeah, with 90 O'Hare Extension doing okay. The Eisenhower heavy from St. Charles all the way to Wacker. Still an hour 9 in from the Jane Addams, 48 from Mannheim. Outbound delays from Cicero to Des Plaines. It is 21 to Mannheim and 39 to the Jane Addams. Your next traffic at 5:08 on News Radio 105.9 WBBM.
13: 81 degrees at DuPage Airport, 81 in Kankakee. It's 82 in Lansing at 4:59.
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16: This is Mike Krauser. The owners of the Southeast Side Funeral Home, where more than 50 decomposing bodies were found, should be locked up, says Susanna Mendoza.
13: The Bud Billiken Parade kicked off on the South Side, plus the Senate has confirmed Todd Blanche as the next Attorney General. This story next from ABC News. Well, right now it's mostly sunny at Midway, where it's 83 degrees, a degree warmer at O'Hare, where it's 84. Aurora, 80 degrees there, and Wheeling, 82 degrees. 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
17: From ABC News, I'm Mike Dubosky. The U.S. needs to correct its behavior. Otherwise, the Strait of Hormuz will never fully reopen. That's the word from Iran's Supreme National Security Council today. Also today, Vice President J.D. Vance told Fox News that while the conflict isn't over, progress is being made. More from ABC's Gio Benitez.
18: The U.S. and Iran say that they are on the edge of a deal to reopen the Strait of Hormuz. One Iranian official tells ABC News that a deal is close between Iran and Oman on shipping in the Strait. A U.S. official said that any of the routes agreed to will be, quote, without any impediments like tolls. A spokesman for Iran's parliament added that implementation of the agreement is still subject to final approval by all parties.
17: Officials in Utah say they still can't get to the site of that deadly helicopter crash yesterday because the incident sparked a fire they're still battling, alongside the bigger Wide Mouth 2 fire. Deanna Younger is a public information officer.
19: All of the fuels out there in the forest are very, very dry. They're carrying the fire. We have dry thunderstorms coming over every day, and they are causing erratic winds and spreading the fire.
17: Two people were killed in that helicopter crash. The FAA and the NTSB say they're going to investigate. Meanwhile, a Delta flight was forced to evacuate after reports of fumes on the flight deck today. The plane was bound for Orlando, but had to return to Atlanta, where it took off after the crew declared an emergency. No injuries have been reported. Early this morning, the Senate narrowly confirmed Todd Blanche to be U.S. Attorney General.
7: On this vote, the yeas are 50, the nays are 49. The nomination is confirmed.
17: All Democrats opposed the nomination. Senator Susan Collins and Lisa Murkowski were the only two Republicans to vote against Blanche. The Senate also approved a short-term measure to fund the government into early December. 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
20: 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Each week, we honor the victims by going beyond the salacious in our search for justice. 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
17: Social media giant Meta is vowing to appeal a $567 million fine issued by a New Mexico judge. ABC's Andrew Dimbert has details.
21: A New Mexico judge finding Facebook and Instagram helped fuel the state's young mental health crisis. The judge ordering the social media giant to pay $567 million for treatment and prevention programs while also making changes to its apps after ruling Meta created a public nuisance by intentionally designing features to keep young users online longer.
17: The fine comes in addition to a $375 million penalty from the state earlier this year, meaning Meta is now on the hook for nearly $1 billion. City Councilman Kenneth Stokes in Jackson, Mississippi, has sent a letter to the U.S. Attorney's Office asking for help in investigating the case of a woman who was found hung behind an apparently vacant house in the city. That woman has since been identified as 29-year-old Tasia Fortune. After days of searching for three people, including a 9-year-old child who went missing while tubing on the Muskegon River in western Michigan, good news.
22: They were extricated out. They were brought out, and they're being evaluated at the hospital at this time.
17: Lieutenant Pat Agama says the tubers were found near a boat ramp yesterday afternoon. When they managed to track the child's footprints, they'd been missing since Tuesday. And tonight's Powerball jackpot, now up to $856 million. I'm Mike Dubosky, ABC News.
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0: It is 5:05 on this Saturday, the 8th of August. Good afternoon, and thanks for joining us. I'm John Welty. 84 degrees right now in Chicago under mostly clear skies. AccuWeather says we'll see a low in the mid-60s overnight. Tomorrow could be even more humid. Could see a thunderstorm later in the day as well. We'll tap out in the mid-80s yet again. We'll have the AccuWeather 5-day forecast coming up in about 10 minutes. But first, our top local story on News Radio WBBM. Illinois Comptroller Susan Mendoza, a candidate for Chicago mayor, says the owners of that funeral home where more than 50 decomposing bodies were found on Thursday belongs in prison. WBBM's Mike Krauser with that story.
16: The discovery at the South Chicago Chapel is an abomination, Susanna Mendoza says, and Johanna and Clark Morgan need to be held accountable. Mendoza previously shut down the Heights Crematory that they operated in Chicago Heights following a similar discovery.
1: These people have no business being anywhere near the bodies of deceased loved ones. Really, where they belong is in jail. And I certainly hope that after these atrocities that have now been brought to light on the funeral side, which, you know, I don't have any oversight of, like I did with the crematory side, and, you know, we shut them down immediately. But it's not enough to just take away their business licenses or shut them down for making money. These people need to be held accountable for the atrocities that they've done to those bodies.
16: Mendoza said while criminal charges are being explored, there's a loophole and she wants to close it. She says she'll introduce legislation in November that would criminalize such behavior. Mike Krauser, News Radio, 105.9 WBBM.
0: An Evanston woman now facing charges for a hit and run in the Rogers Park neighborhood on the north side. Chicago police say 41-year-old Ivory Buchanan was arrested on Thursday. They say she was driving illegally when she struck and injured a 61-year-old man last month. Buchanan is charged with first-degree attempted murder and two counts of aggravated battery. The annual Bud Billiken Parade stepping off on Chicago's south side today.
2: You really could not have asked for a better weather day for the 97th annual Bud Billiken Parade on South Martin Luther King Drive. 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Chicago police officers, just about everyone from all across the Chicago community marching to support kids headed back to school, saying that that is the message here, that education is important, but also that today is about a lot of fun. From the 97th annual Bud Billiken Parade on South Martin Luther King Drive and 39th, Terry Keschner, News Radio 105.9 WBBM.
0: Jewel Osco is recalling two salsa products over possible salmonella contamination. That recall includes Chef's Kitchen Fresh Salsa and Ready Meals Fresh Salsa. Both of those products have jalapenos that were recalled by Taylor Farms. Officials say if you have either product, do not eat them and instead throw them away or return them to Jewel Osco for a full refund. Well, November 3rd is more than election day. It is decision day for your neighborhood. From the people who represent us to the taxes you pay, your vote dictates what comes next. Get the facts and the analysis you need with Election Central. That's on our website at WBBMNewsRadio.com. It is 5:08. Time to head out to the roadways with traffic and weather together on the 8th. And good afternoon, Lisa Costi.
14: Good afternoon to you, sir. The tri-state, the southbound, some better news finally. Still heavy from that I-8 emerge to the Lincoln Oasis with that earlier rollover crash that was blocking lane for a few hours now. All those lanes are open. That truck is on the hook, so you'll be happy to hear that. The rest of your tollways, the Jane Addams, the Reagan, the Veterans, all moving well for right now. The even slow from Cicero to the Junction, 24 in from Lake Cook. Outbound, no delays for you. The Kennedy Jam from Canfield to the Hubbard Street Tunnel. It's an hour 11 in from O'Hare, 48 from the junction. Remember that exit to Ohio Street is closed until Monday at 5 a.m. in both directions. Outbound, definite improvements. Just slow from the Jane Byrne Interchange to about Ogden. And then Irving to Sayre, it's 26 minutes out to O'Hare. Your express lanes outbound moving the same as the locals. The Eisenhower, tight from St. Charles all the way to Wacker. It's an hour 9 in from the Jane Addams, 48 from Mannheim. Outbound, just slow from Cicero to Des Plaines, 20 minutes to Mannheim, 38 to the Jane Addams. The Stevenson, you've got slow spots from Cass up to Kedzie, 55 in from I-355 to DeSable Lakeshore Drive. Outbound delays from Damon to Cicero, just 28 minutes to the Veterans Tollway. I-55 in Will County, northbound, just slow from Route 53 to I-355. The Dan Ryan now heavy in spots from 95th to 63rd. It's 22 minutes in, 15 on your outbound side.

0: DeSable Lakeshore Drive, northbound, heavy from McCormick Place up to Chicago Avenue. Of course, we got the Foo Fighters at Soldier Field tonight. And then southbound, you're heavy from Fullerton down to Chicago Avenue. Your next traffic at 518 on News Radio 105.9 WBBM.
1: After a muggy afternoon, AccuWeather says it'll be partly cloudy with a low of 67 overnight. Tomorrow, a mix of clouds and sun. It'll be even more humid tomorrow with a possible thunderstorm later in the day and a high of 84. And then Monday, more of the same with a muggy conditions and a high again of 84. Right now, mostly clear skies at O'Hare, 83 degrees there, 82 at Midway. Buffalo Grove has sunny skies and 81, and it is cool and comfortable along the lakefront downtown, 77 degrees, going to a low of 67 overnight. It's 5.
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1: To Indiana's property tax formula have created a $3 million deficit for the Tri-Creek School Corporation. That's in northwest Indiana, forcing it to cut bus service and extracurricular activities for the next 2 years. Dr. Andy Anderson is the superintendent for Tri-Creek. He told WBBM this is not a school issue.
7: I hear from senior citizens that say, you know, I'm on a fixed income and, you know, I have no connections, no family members in school. Yeah, but someone paid for school when you were in school. We all pay for all the roads in our community, but that doesn't mean that we drive down all of them and use them. That's just how the system works.
1: Tri-Creek serves 3,300 students in Lowell, Indiana, as well as Cedar Creek, Eagle Creek, and West Creek townships. Illinois taking what supporters call a first-in-the-nation step to improve menopause care. Governor Pritzker signed legislation yesterday allowing healthcare professionals to count menopause and perimenopause education toward their existing implicit bias training requirement. Lieutenant Governor Juliana Stratton championed that legislation.
8: There's so much stigma and shame. So moms don't talk about it with their daughters. Women try to make it through the workday without any outlet for expressing how sleepless nights or brain fog or hot flashes impact their productivity. And employers typically never bring it up to offer resources or support.
1: Supporters say the change encourages more education without adding another continuing ed mandate. Well, you've heard of the Hollywood Walk of Fame in Los Angeles. Now, Evanston will be showcasing one of its own.
9: Things are abuzz in downtown Evanston as residents welcome back a brand new Northlight Theater. Paul Zamazak with the city of Evanston says as part of the grand opening, the city has installed a dozen celebrity stars with Evanston connections throughout the area.
10: I came up with the idea because I thought this town deserved to recognize its rich cultural history. I think this is a great way to test it out and to really get some momentum around just recognizing our contribution to American culture.
9: The decals span the blocks leading up to the theater on Church Street. Some of the featured artists include John and Joan Cusack, Jeremy Piven, Seth Meyers, Bill Murray, Charlton Heston, and Eddie Vedder. The first performance at the new Northlight will be September 9th. Lisa Fielding, News Radio 105.9 WBBM.
1: 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Street closures that are in place will continue until 9 a.m. on Monday. Well, we could see some storms tomorrow. The AccuWeather 5-day forecast and a look at sports on the way. It is 5:14.
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1: At 5:15, the AccuWeather 5-day forecast now, sponsored as always by Four Seasons Heating, Air Conditioning, Plumbing, Sewer, and Electric. Let's go live now to AccuWeather meteorologist Brian Thompson.
16: Well, John, it is going to be a mainly clear start to tonight. We'll see a few clouds from time to time tonight, a low of 67. The humidity, which has come down a bit today, is going to come back up tomorrow with a mix of clouds and sun. There will be the potential for a heavy, gusty thunderstorm really any time from late in the morning through the evening hours. High tomorrow, 84. Partly cloudy, warm and sticky later tomorrow night, low 71. Cloudy and humid Monday with another thunderstorm around, which still could contain a flooding downpour. Damaging winds, perhaps an isolated tornado, high of 84 Monday. Better chance for some showers and storms Tuesday with a high of 81 and another humid day on Wednesday. Doesn't look quite as active, though. We'll have sunshine and some clouds. Still the chance for a thunderstorm, though. Wednesday's high about 85. 83 at O'Hare right now, 82 at Midway, 81 in Skokie, 77 at the lakefront, going down to 67 tonight. I'm AccuWeather meteorologist Brian Thompson.
1: Okay, thank you, Brian. WBBM News Time 5:16. Time for a check of sports. The Cubs grabbing a big win over on Kevin Gausman's debut on Friday after his acquisition at the deadline. The veteran starter had a busy first inning against KC, but settled in after allowing a run in the opening frame. The Cubs offense gave him plenty to work with a four-run second inning. He talked post-game about that 6-4 victory.
17: Yeah, I mean, especially I give up one in the first, and then they come back and score two. You know, that's awesome. You know, that's something as a pitcher, like, for those guys to pick you up right away, you know, not wait. Like, it's right away. They're coming right back at that guy. And, yeah, I mean, it's a juggernaut of an offense, and you can see why it gives teams fits, you know, and it definitely gave me fits when I faced them. So, you know, happy to be over here now.
1: Cubs back at it later tonight at 6:10. Meantime, Will Venables' costly miscue yesterday leading to another short outing from the White Sox staff. Noah Schultz was only able to get through one out on Friday due to a second mound visit forcing his exit. The Sox will be looking to lean on Anthony Kay later tonight to eat some much-needed innings after an 8-2 loss last night. They are back on the south side at 6:15. The Bears, meantime, back at Halas Hall today for a weekend practice with just 1 week left before their first preseason game. That team is already battling some early injuries, the latest coming today after Luther Burden left the practice field with a limp. WNBA, the Chicago Sky lose a tough one to Caitlin Clark and the Indiana Fever. Final score in that one, 90-86 in favor of the Fever. That's a look at sports at 16 and 46 past each hour. It's 5:18, time for another check of traffic and weather together on the 8s with Lisa Costi.
0: The Tri-Stakes can't seem to catch a break this afternoon. I'll tell you, northbound, you're heavy past Halstead. We've got a crash there, a black car versus the wall, partially blocking the left lane southbound. Still slow from the I-80 merge to the Lincoln Oasis. That cleanup of an earlier rollover crash, but all those lanes are open, so we'll see some improvements there. The Jane Addams, the Reagan, the veterans all clocking in well. We're at 53 southbound. You were heavy from Palatine to Northwest Highway. We had a crash there that was in the left lane, but that's been cleared out of the way. I-80 eastbound, still slow from Harlem to I-57, and then heavy from Kedzie to the Tri-State. That's, of course, due to that rollover crash you just mentioned. 80-94 westbound, just a little slow from Broadway to Grant. Eastbound's doing okay. The Eden's now 24 minutes in from Lake Cook to the Junction. The Kennedy now an hour 11 in from O'Hare. It's 48 from the Junction outbound. Close spots from the Gene Byrne Interchange to Division. And then up at Montrose, we've got a Silver Ford partially blocking the left lane. And then you're heavy up to Sayre. It's 26 minutes out to O'Hare. The Eisenhower now heavy from St. Charles to Wacker. It's an hour 9 in from the Jane Adams, 48 from Mannheim. Outbound just delays from Sisorto to Swains, 38 to the Jane Adams. The Stevenson inbound, you got slow spots from Cass to Harlem with reports of a stall there and on the right shoulder, though, and then delays up to Kedzie, 48 in from I-355, 28 going back out to the Veterans. I-55 in Will County, northbound, so from Route 53 to I-355. The Dan Ryan now 22 minutes in, 15 on your outbound side. Your next traffic at 528 on News Radio 105.9 WBBM.
1: After a nice but rather muggy afternoon, AccuWeather says we'll see partly cloudy skies overnight with a low in the mid-60s. Tomorrow, a mix of clouds and sun turning more humid with a heavy thunderstorm possible later on tomorrow with a high of 84. More of the same for Monday with cloudy and humid conditions and a high again of 84. Possible thunderstorms again on Monday. Right now, mostly clear skies, 83 officially at O'Hare, 82 Midway. Downers Grove has sunny skies and 81 and a relatively comfortable 77 along the lakefront downtown. We're going to a low of 67 overnight. It's 520. Our top story this hour, two women and a child who went missing while tubing on the Muskegon River in western Michigan have been found alive. We'll have much more on this developing story coming up at the bottom of the hour at 5:31. And now this.
18: Brown patches don't always mean grubs. I'm Jacob Burns of the Chicago Botanic Garden with your gardening tips for the week. August is when damage from white grubs begins to show up in many lawns. Before buying a treatment, pull back a section of browned turf. If it lifts up easily, like a loose carpet, the roots may have been eaten. You might also notice skunks or raccoons digging in heavily infested lawns. To be sure, look for the white, C-shaped larvae with brown heads and count them. Minor infestations usually don't require control. But if you find about 10 to 12 larvae per square foot, treatment may be warranted. Because the grubs are still young, late summer is the most effective time for control. If you decide to treat, target only the affected areas instead of the entire lawn whenever possible. For more tips, click on the podcast tab at WBBMNewsRadio.com. 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
25: There are now 8 million plug-in electric cars on the nation's roads, and Walmart wants in on that action.
26: They have started building their own charging network, basically starting early last year, standing up dozens of these chargers, high-speed, public, fast-charging stations at their stores.
25: That's Kyle Stock, senior writer for Bloomberg Green, who says for Walmart, it's just good business, providing a service where its customers are.
26: And it's not just on the coast. They're in the deep south. They're in the Midwest, Texas, Illinois, Florida. And basically, they're kind of following EV adoption.
25: Those chargers can also be found in Walmart's hometown of Bentonville, Arkansas. Its charging rates are cheaper than the national average, so it's worth it for EV owners to stop by and for Walmart.
26: They get more people in their stores, and they get them to stay longer.
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1: 5:28, another check of traffic and weather together on the 8th, sponsored by Studio 41. Here is Lisa Costi.
13: We've got a crash on the tri-state northbound. Your heavy pass, Halsted, black car hit the wall. It is blocking the left lane. Also delays on the tri-state southbound. You're slow from the I-80 merge to the Lincoln Oasis as they cleaned up that earlier rollover crash. All those lanes are open, but still just a little backup there. DeSable Lakeshore Drive northbound, you're heavy from the Stevenson all the way up to Chicago Avenue. Southbound delays from Belmont in spots to Chicago Avenue. Pretty jammed up there. Not a surprise for a Saturday night. The Edens now inbound slow from Cicero to the junction. 24 minutes in for you. No problems on your outbound side. The Kennedy, we are jammed from Canfield to the Hubbard Street Tunnel. That exit to Ohio Street closed until Monday at 5 a.m. in both directions. So now an hour 14 in from O'Hare. 48 from the junction. Hang in there. Outbound, you got slow spots from the Jane Byrne Interchange to Division. And then from Irving Park to Sayre, it's 28 minutes out to O'Hare Express Lane's outbound, moving the same as the locals. The Eisenhower inbound heavy from St. Charles to Wacker in spots. It's an hour 9 in, 48 from Mannheim. Outbound delays from Sacramento to Des Plaines. It's 42 minutes to the Jane Addams. The Stevenson now 53 minutes in from I-355 to DeSable Lakeshore Drive. You got heavy spots from Cass all the way to the drive. Outbound delays from Damon to Cicero, just 30 minutes to the Veterans Tollway. I-55 in Will County, northbound just slow from Route 53 to I-355. The Dan Ryan now 20-minute trip in for you. 15 on your outbound side. I-57 inbound slow from Sibley to the Ryan. 20 minutes in, no problems going out. Your next traffic at 538 on News Radio 105.9 WBBM.
1: After a nice afternoon, AccuWeather says it'll be partly cloudy overnight with a low in the mid-60s tomorrow. Very humid with a possible thunderstorm later on in the afternoon, a high of 84, and then Monday's high near 84 as well. Again, another storm possible on Monday. Right now, mostly sunny skies, 83 degrees in Chicago at 529.
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1: It is 5:30. Good afternoon. I'm John Welty. These are the top stories on News Radio WBBM. Three missing tubers in Michigan have been found alive after days of being lost in the wilderness.
14: This is Terry Keschner. The plight of a local boater has experts issuing warnings about venturing out onto Lake Michigan.
1: The U.S. officially has a new attorney general, and Iran has released a new set of demands to the Trump administration. WBBM Sports, the Sky defeated by the Indiana Fever 90-80. At the UC today. Cubs take on the Royals in Kansas City tonight. The White Sox will be hosting the Guardians. AccuWeather says partly cloudy, a low in the mid-60s overnight. Tomorrow, a mix of clouds and sun, a little bit more humid than today, with a high of 84 and a possible thunderstorm. Right now, 83 degrees in Chicago at 531. Two women and a young boy who are Michigan residents were rescued from a heavily wooded area yesterday afternoon, 3 days after setting out on pool floats along the Muskegon River. WBBM's Mike Krauser with that story.
15: The two 28-year-old women and the 9-year-old son of one of them were found about 10 miles from where they put the inflatable pool tubes into the river on Tuesday. They did it without a plan, according to police. No car meeting them downriver to get back. Tubes were found downriver and a flip-flop. The break came when searchers spotted footprints along the river. State Police Lieutenant Pat Ajima.
16: When they went back to this specific log jam, they actually got out and walked on the log jam and noticed some child footprints in the grass. And then they contacted MSP, who had a canine on one of the boats, Marine Services. They got out and they started tracking. The farther they went in, they kept following these small foot tracks and eventually located them.
15: He said they were in rough shape, helped out of the woods and then hospitalized, but they would be okay, he said. While on the river, cell phones were lost, and they said they tried to walk back to where they thought they left the car at a boat ramp. Instead, they were miles away. Mike Krauser, News Radio, 105.9 WBBM.
1: Meantime, the recent plight of a boater stranded at North Avenue Beach in Chicago is a reminder of the dangers of hitting the water.
14: Lenny Klinger and his boat, See No Evil, spent about 2 weeks at North Avenue Beach after being caught in a storm. Paul Rogowski is the owner of Midwest Start Electric. He was one of those who helped free Klinger's boat.
17: I am a 12-volt marine and automotive electrician. I just wired up the bilge pumps so that this boat wouldn't sink anymore.
18: So they pump the water out of the boat?
17: They do pump the water out of the boat. They keep it dry. This all could have been avoided had these batteries initially been secured and tied down. So I'd want to tell every other boater out here in the Chicagoland area, make sure your batteries are tied down, secure, all the connections are good. It'll keep you afloat.
18: As we're talking, Paul, you are holding, you've got your arm, your flexion here, you are holding the boat to the pier.
17: I am indeed holding the boat to keep it from drifting away back onto the beach so that we can tow it out a lot easier. Not my first rodeo.
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1: It is 5:33. Illinois Comptroller Susanna Mendoza says the owner of a funeral home where more than 50 decomposing bodies were found belongs in prison. WBBM caught up with Mendoza today, who's running for Chicago mayor. The Cook County Medical medical examiner now trying to identify the remains found at that funeral home called South Chicago Chapel on the far south side. Officials say they're working to identify the deceased and notify families. The word interim can now be removed from Todd Blanche's job.
19: It was by the narrowest of margins and overnight, but the Republican-led Senate has confirmed Acting Attorney General Todd Blanche as the new Attorney General in a 50-49 vote. This after Republican Senators Susan Collins of Maine and Lisa Murkowski of Alaska said they would oppose Blanche's confirmation, but Republican Bill Cassidy said on the Senate floor

0: Earlier Friday, he would vote yes.
1: Mr. Blanche showed poor judgment in approving the anti-weaponization slush fund and exempting the president from IRS audits. No American should be unfairly targeted by the law, but no American should be above the law. Mr. Blanche said these were mistakes and he has made efforts to kill the slush fund.
0: Blanche says on social media that he's deeply honored by the trust and confidence President Trump has placed in me and that he's grateful to senators working late to confirm him. Donna Water, Washington.
2: It is 5:35. Iran has issued dramatic new demands for the Strait of Hormuz to reopen. Iran's so-called Supreme National Security Council says the U.S. must lift the naval blockade of Iranian ports, withdraw its military completely from the region and compensate Iran for war damage, as well as lift sanctions and unconditionally release frozen assets. Meantime, the Sultanate of Oman says the talks to manage the strait with Iran are ongoing. In Thailand, police say a teenage gunman killed at least 8 people and wounded dozens more at a school in Bangkok. ABC's Marcus Moore.
3: Authorities have released no clear motive for the shooting, only saying that the suspect was, quote, carrying pressure and tension. And while these types of shootings are rare in Thailand, this is the third school-related shooting in the country this year.
2: The victims include 3 students and 3 teachers. 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
2: And many thanks, as always, to our listeners for the following gas prices. In Palatine, the SNK Fuels at Palatine Road and Quentin has gas for $3.87 a gallon. And in Willow Springs, the BP at Archer and Flavin has gas for $3.97 a gallon. If you see a great gas price, give us a call. The number's 312-409-GAS. That's 312-409-4277. It's 5:38. Another trek of traffic and weather together on the 8s and Lisa Costi.
12: Yeah, on the Edens, heavy from Cicero, the junction, 23 minutes in for you. No problems on your outbound side. The Kennedy inbound, pretty jammed from Camfield to Montrose. We've got a stall blocking the left lane on the near heavy all the way into the Jane Burton interchange. I'll get a quick look at the Wintrust mural near North Avenue. It's an hour 10 in from O'Hare now. 43 from the junction outbound. Slow spots in the Burton interchange to Division. And then 28 minutes for you out to O'Hare. On the I-90 O'Hare extension, no problems for you. The Eisenhower now inbound heavy from St. Charles to Wacker. It's an hour 7 in from the Jane Addams, 45 from Mannheim outbound. slow from Sacramento to Des Plaines, 42 minutes out to the Jane Addams. The Stevenson heavy spots from Cass all the way to DeSable Lakeshore Drive, 53 in from I-355 to DeSable Lakeshore Drive. Outbound slow from Damon to Cicero. It's a 30-minute trip to 355. I-55 in Will County, northbound, you're slow from Route 53 to 355. No problem southbound. The Dan Ryan now 20 minutes in for you, and 15 on your outbound side. You're just slow from the Burn Interchange to 18th. I-57 inbound, tight from Sibley to the Dan Ryan. It's 20 minutes in. Outbound, you're slow from the Ryan to Halstead, 17 minutes out to I-80. The Bishop Ford still heavy from 115th to the Dan Ryan, 19-minute trip inbound. Outbound heavy from 115th to 159th. With that long-term road work, it's 27 minutes to 80-94. DeSable Lakeshore Drive jammed up from the Stevenson up to Chicago Avenue, southbound from Belmont down to Chicago in spots. The Tri-State northbound still heavy from the Bishop Ford down to past Halstead. We've got that crash where a black sedan hit the wall in the left lane, southbound slow from the I-80 merge to the Lincoln Oasis. Your next traffic at 548 on News Radio 105.9 WBBM.
13: WBBM AccuWeather with a partly cloudy sky. Tonight we'll see a low around 67. It'll be a mix of clouds and sunshine as we head through tomorrow. It's going to turn out more humid with a heavy gusty thunderstorm around from late in the morning on into the evening hours, high 84. Partly cloudy, warm and sticky tomorrow night, low 71. And cloudy and humid Monday with a chance for another thunderstorm. And some of those storms could be on the strong side with a high, again, 84. 83 right now at O'Hare. It's 82 at Midway, 81 in Evanston, 77 at the lakefront, going down to 67 tonight. I'm AccuWeather meteorologist Brian Thompson.
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14: This is Curse Breakers, a regular look back at those 2016 World Champion Chicago Cubs. When Kyle Schwarber got hurt just days into the season, Jorge Soler became the first Cub to get an expanded role, and it didn't go all that well at first. On June 6th, Soler was batting just .223, and that was up thanks to a hot streak to start the month. Then Soler pulled a hamstring, spent 2 months in rehab, reset, came back on August 5th when the Cubs were in Oakland and announced his presence immediately.
15: Deep left, Soler! Gone! Three-run homer in his return from the DL. 4-0.
14: Len Casper on Cubs TV. Soler hit another homer 2 games later and another a few days after that. He went cold again in the playoffs, getting 2 hits in Game 3 of the World Series, but otherwise not a true factor because of Schwarber's return. But he earned his ring in 2016, and 5 years later, he would earn another and be named Series MVP with Atlanta. Rick Gregg, News Radio 105.9 WBBM.
2: It is 5:42. Illinois Attorney General Kwame Raoul taking 3 companies to court over fires on the southwest side.
16: The Attorney General alleges Stony Island Reclamation, Land and Lakes, and JLW Trucking allowed fires at the Harborview Waste Facility, a closed landfill site, and created an explosion risk. In the lawsuit, Raoul calls the danger presented to neighbors, quote, unacceptable. He's asking the court to order the defendants to, among other things, prevent future fires at the site, control litter, and cease any open dumping. Haley Hansen, News Radio 105.9 WBBM.
2: At the editor's desk today is Jackson Danbeck, and later Adit Jagannathan. Our news writer is the award-winning Mark Friedman. 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
2: Well, kind of hard to believe, but billion-dollar films are back in Hollywood. The motion picture industry welcoming its fourth billion-dollar film of the year. Spider-Man Brand New Day surpassed that benchmark this week. It joins the ranks of three other billion-dollar films, the Super Mario Galaxy movie, Michael, and Toy Story 5. The Rock, otherwise known as Dwayne Johnson, responding to criticism to the live-action Moana film. Johnson voiced Maui in the original 2016 animated film Moana and its 2024 follow-up. According to The Hollywood Reporter, the new live-action film underperformed at the box office and got some savage reviews, but The Rock said in an interview that if you love it, great. If you don't, no problem. The actor adds that sometimes that's just the way it goes in Hollywood. Indeed. It is 5:46. Time for a look at sports. The Cubs welcomed Kevin Gausman with a win in his first start since coming over at the trade deadline. He had a busy opening inning against KC yesterday, allowing a run before settling down against the Royals. Cubs offense gave him some breathing room early, scoring four runs in the second inning of that 6-4 victory yesterday. He talked postgame about that big win.
27: Yeah, I mean, it's been a lot. You know, the last couple of days have been a lot. It was my youngest birthday yesterday, so you know, not just baseball, there's a lot going on. So that's why I say that it was just nice to get out there and just focus on trying to get guys out.
2: Cubs back in action tonight at 6:10. Clay Holmes will be taking the mound for the first time after his trade from the New York Mets. The White Sox taking it on the chin last night, 8-2. They are back on the south side tonight with first pitch at 6:15. The Bears, meantime, returning to Halas Hall today for a weekend practice with just 1 week to go before their preseason opener. Bears already dealing with some early injuries, with the latest coming today. Burden, leaving practice with a limp earlier this morning. And Caitlin Clark and the Indiana Fever in town today. They beat the Sky by a final score of 90-86. That's a look at sports at 16 and 46 past each hour. 5:48, another check of traffic and weather together on the 8th. And Lisa Costi.
12: Yeah, we've got problems on the tri-state, but things appear to be improving. Northbound still slow from the Bishop Ward to Halsted due to an earlier crash. Car hit the wall there, a black sedan, but that's all open. But you are slow from the Bensonville Bridge to Balmoral on the north end of the tri-state. Southbound, you're heavy from the I-80 merge to Dixie Highway. We had a crash there. It was blocking the two right lanes, and we just got word from IDOT that those lanes are wide open, so you should see some improvement there. And still slow from Halsted to the Lincoln Oasis. The Eden's now 23 minutes in from Lake Hook to the junction. The Kennedy jam from Canfield under the Jane Byrne interchange that exit to Ohio Street closed until Monday at 5 a.m., so bound to cause some trouble, and it is. An hour 6 in from O'Hare. 43 from the junction. Outbound, you're slow from the Burn Interchange to Ogden. It's 28 to O'Hare Express Lanes outbound. Moving the same as the locals. The Eisenhower, heavy from St. Charles Road all the way to Wacker. An hour 7 in from the Jane Addams. 45 from Mannheim. Outbound delays from Sacramento to Des Plaines. It's 42 minutes out to the Jane Addams. The Stevenson inbound, heavy from Cassell to DeSable Lakeshore Drive. And spots 53 minutes in from I-355. 42 from the Tri-State. Outbound just delays from Damon to Cicero. It's 30 minutes out to the Veterans. I-55 in Will County, just a little slow from Route 53 to I-355. The Dan Ryan, 20 minutes in for you. Outbound, just a 15-minute ride delay from the Burn Interchange to 18th. On I-57, inbound, you're slow from Sibley to the Ryan, 20 minutes in from I-80. Outbound, slow from the Ryan to Halstead, 17 out to I-80. The Bishop Ford, inbound, you're tight from 115 to the Ryan. It's 19 minutes in. Outbound, you've got that long-term road work from 115 to 159, taking it down to two lanes. 27 minutes out to 8094. DeSable Lakeshore Drive, jammed from the Stevenson to Chicago Avenue, northbound, southbound from Belmont to Chicago.

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2: ABC News. They believe he set fire to the house to cover up the alleged murder of the 72-year-old found dead inside. New York State Police say he was seen in the Greenville area wearing a black t-shirt and sweatpants. Investigators searching the quiet upstate New York area for any clues as neighbors are on edge.
3: Police say that suspect is considered armed and dangerous. Running is becoming a luxury sport. More ahead from Bloomberg. 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
9: Something interesting is happening in the world of running. For many, gone are the days of tossing on the old college t-shirt and beat-up sneakers, as people now spend hundreds, even thousands, to run.
10: Shirts that are $140, shorts that are $350, running vests that are $410.
9: Bloomberg retail reporter Lily Meyer says it's in part because it's about more than just running.
10: It's become more social. 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
9: Companies have happily stepped in to meet the need with high-end products.
10: There's a brand, District Vision, that makes running sunglasses, Bandit, which makes all kinds of running gear.
9: Then there's Satisfy, which sells a $140 t-shirt with holes in it, but not just any holes.
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9: 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With business news at 23 and 53 from the Bloomberg Newsroom, Andrew O'Day, News Radio 105.9 WBBM.
3: It is 5:54. Darlene Graham, the sister of the late South Carolina U.S. Senator Lindsey Graham, has been largely absent from the campaign trail. The Associated Press reporting that she has been spending most of her time in Washington as an interim senator in her brother's old position. But the AP says that her appointment to the role, instead of giving her a leg up over the competition, may ultimately hold her back. Graham will face several well-known Republicans in that South Carolina primary on Tuesday, including former Governor Mark Sanford. If a runoff is needed, it will be held on August 25th. And tomorrow, South Africa will commemorate

0: 70 years since the Women's March of 1956. That's when around 20,000 women of all races marched to the administrative capital, Pretoria, to protest apartheid laws in South Africa. We've got traffic and weather on the way. It is 5:55.
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0: 5:58 to the roadways we go with traffic and weather together on the 8s and Lisa Costi.
10: On the Kennedy inbound, still jammed from Campbell to the Jane Byrne interchange. It's an hour in from O'Hare, 38 from the junction, so a little bit of improvement, not much. Outbound, you're still from the Byrne interchange to North Ave, and then Montrose to Sayre, you're heavy. So 26 out to O'Hare, express lanes outbound, you could save 2 minutes. They're about 2 minutes faster for right now. The Eisenhower inbound, still heavy from St. Charles Road all the way to Wacker. It's an hour two in, 40 from Mannheim. Outbound, you're heavy from Costner to Des Plaines. It's 42. Out to the Jane Addams. The Stevenson now, you're heavy and spots from Cass all the way to DeSable Lakeshore Drive. You're jammed in there. 24 minutes in from Cicero, 42 from the Tri-State. We're looking at 53 total from I-355. Outbound, just a little delay from Damon to Cicero. It's 30 minutes to I-355. Your next traffic is at 6:08 on News Radio 105.9 WBBM.
0: After a nice afternoon, AccuWeather says we'll see partly cloudy skies. It will be dry with a low of 67 tomorrow. A mix of clouds and sun turning more humid with a heavy thunderstorm possible and a high of 84. Right now, still 82 degrees in Chicago at 5:59.
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11: This is Terry Keschner at the 97th annual Bud Billiken Parade. Marching bands, drill teams, politicians, police, firefighters, everything under the Chicago sun, a part of this annual tradition.
12: This is Mike Krauser. A St. Charles man is critically injured while riding an e-bike in Geneva.
0: And Iran and Oman are said to be very close to agreeing on a new protocol for the Strait of Hormuz. More ahead from ABC News, WBBM Sports. The Fever beating the Sky 90-86 in WNBA action. Cubs and Sox both in action later tonight. It is 82 degrees. ABC News next at 6 o'clock.
13: From ABC News, I'm Mike Dubusky. Iran's top security official says the U.S. needs to correct its behavior if the Strait of Hormuz is to be fully reopened. It comes as Iran and Oman are reportedly close to an agreement on that crucial waterway, which would allow vessels to enter the Persian Gulf through an Iranian-controlled route. ABC News national security and defense analyst Mick Mulroy.
14: Ultimately, it sounds like Iran is not interested at all in conceding its
1: sovereignty over the strait, their claim sovereignty over the strait. It is an international waterway, and they're going to charge fees for it.
13: Some action in the Senate today. Lawmakers confirming Todd Blanch to be the attorney general, with Republican Susan Collins and Lisa Murkowski voting against the move. The chamber also voted to fund the government through the midterms and into early December. President Trump, meanwhile, is responding to a court's decision to halt his White House ballroom project until he seeks congressional approval. Here's ABC's Stephen Portnoy.
14: Pushing back against the ruling, Trump arguing his ballroom will serve as a desperately needed military center. In court papers, the administration says at 90,000 square feet, nearly twice the size of the existing mansion, the ballroom would serve as a physical barrier, protecting the rest of the White House complex and housing a drone port on its roof.
13: Tens of thousands of people in Puerto Rico now have to line up for water as a rationing program is implemented amid a severe drought there. ABC's Andrew Dimbert with the details.
15: Tourists caught in the crisis scrambling to make new plans. The Puerto Rican National Guard has been working since June to alleviate conditions, distributing over 500,000 gallons of water to residents already. Officials in Puerto Rico say they are praying that water will come in the coming weeks. Andrew Dimbert, ABC News, New York.
13: And fire crews now say they have the Widemouth 2 fire in Utah, about 24% contained, though fire conditions have not allowed them to get to the site of yesterday's deadly helicopter crash. You're listening to ABC News.
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13: Verizon says it's working on an issue that's impacting some customers of its wireless phone service. The provider is recommending those who are affected restart their devices. Like many other cities, New York has now told its Haitian residents they can no longer work.
19: Some 350,000 Haitian immigrants nationwide, many fleeing natural disasters, rampant crime, and extreme poverty, lost their temporary protected status because of President Trump and a subsequent ruling by the Supreme Court. Now they're losing their work permits. New York City Mayor Zoran Mamdani telling the New York Times his government had no choice but to end work authorization for those Haitians who've come to call New York home. At last count, 250,000 were living in the city. Sherry Preston, ABC News, New York.
13: We're learning some new details about that mass shooting in Thailand earlier this week, where a teenage gunman apparently took his grandfather's gun, killing both of his grandparents and then at least six more people. ABC News foreign correspondent Marcus Moore.
20: Authorities have released no clear motive for the shooting, only saying that the suspect was, quote, carrying pressure and tension. And while these types of shootings are rare in Thailand, this is the third school-related shooting in the country this year.
13: And a high-diving competition in the Seine River in Paris wrapped up today. Athletes launching themselves from a 20-meter platform in front of the Eiffel Tower. It's all part of the city's effort to reclaim the river for recreational purposes, which also included swimming events during the Paris Olympics. I'm Mike Dubusky, ABC News.
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0: It is 6:05 on this Saturday, the 8th of August. Good evening. I'm John Welty. Still holding with 82 degrees this evening. We're going to a low of 67 overnight. Tomorrow could get a little dicey. We'll see a mix of clouds and sun, but AccuWeather says we could see some heavy thunderstorms later in the day. We'll have the AccuWeather 5-day forecast coming up in 10 minutes, but first, our top local story on News Radio WBBM. A nearly century-old tradition was observed on the south side today as the Bud Billiken Back to School Parade made its way from 39th Street and Martin Luther King Drive all the way to its finishing point at Washington Park. WBBM's Terry Keschner was along that parade route.
11: Just about a picture-perfect day for the 97th annual Bud Billiken Parade. Thousands upon thousands of Chicagoans lined up on both sides of South Martin Luther King Drive as we have marching bands, drill teams, high school athletes, college athletes, educators, politicians, police officers, firefighters, and of course, just regular old Chicagoans out here strutting their stuff. This parade is all about a send-off back to school for Chicago school kids. Everyone's saying how important that is for kids to get back to school and do their best. But this day is also really about a lot of fun and a lot of noise. Reporting from the 97th annual Bud Billiken Parade on South Martin Luther King Drive at Oakwood Boulevard, Terry Keschner, News Radio 105.9 WBBM.
0: The Cook County Medical Examiner's Office continuing to work to reunite family members and loved ones with the remains of deceased relatives that were stored at South Chicago Chapel. State regulators temporarily suspended the license of the owner of that chapel at 95th and Exchange. State Comptroller Susan Mendoza called that discovery of the bodies an abomination. She said the owners of the chapel, Joanna and Chuck Morgan, should never be allowed to handle bodies again.
3: Those are people's loved ones. And it's, you know, African-American families in both occasions who have suffered the worst indignities with their loved ones, and it's not okay.
0: Criminal charges are being explored, but there are some loopholes. Mendoza says she wants to see them closed, and she plans to introduce legislation in November that would criminalize such behavior. An Evanston woman facing charges for a hit and run in the Rogers Park neighborhood on the north side. Chicago police say they arrested 41-year-old Ivory Buchanan on Thursday. They say she was driving illegally when she struck and injured a 61-year-old man last month. Buchanan is now charged with first-degree attempted murder and two counts of aggravated battery. A 52-year-old St. Charles man was seriously injured in a crash involving an electric bike and a box truck in Geneva yesterday afternoon.
12: The man was riding the e-bike eastbound on High Street. Witnesses told police he ran a stop sign at East Side Drive and he hit a ramp sticking a few feet out of the back of the truck. He was not conscious when police and paramedics arrived at about 1:30 p.m. He was transported to Delnor Hospital in critical condition. The driver of the truck stayed at the scene and was cooperating with police. No citations have been issued. 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
0: Well, a reminder, you can take WBBM News Radio with you all day, every day. 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Stay connected to Chicago wherever you go. It's 6:08. Let's head out to the roadways now with traffic and weather together on the 8th. And Lisa Costi.
10: On the Edens, we're 23 minutes in. Slow spots from Cicero to the junction. No problems on your outbound side. The Kennedy still jammed from Camfield to the Jane Byrne Interchange. Remember that exit to Ohio Street closed until Monday at 5 a.m. in both directions. Now looking at an hour in from O'Hare, 38 from the junction outbound. Slow from the Byrne Interchange to North Ave. And then heavy Montrose to Sayre. It's 26 to O'Hare. Your express lanes outbound save you about 2 minutes. If you see something, say something. We appreciate our tipsters on the WBBM Mercedes-Benz of Hoffman Estates traffic tip line at 855-780-ROAD. The Eisenhower now, so from St. Charles all the way into Wacker, we're looking at an hour 2 in from the Jane Addams, 40 from Mannheim, outbound heavy from Costner to Plains is 42 to the Jane Addams. The Stevenson, you've got heavy spots from Cass to Kedzie, and then your jam from the Dan Ryan to DeSable Lakeshore Drive. Of course, the Foo Fighters playing at Soldier Field tonight. 53 minutes in from I-355. It's a 30-minute ride out. Your delays from Damon to Cicero. No problems on I-55 in Will County. The Dan Ryan, slow from 95th to 63rd in spots, and then Pershing to the Jane Byrne Interchange. It's 20 minutes in from the Bishop Ford Merge. Outbound, just a 12-minute ride. I-57 doing okay. Inbound yourself from 127th to Ryan, 18 minutes in. 15 going back out. You're just slow passing Halstead. The Bishop Ford, 17 minutes in for you. Outbound, you're heavy from 130th to 159th. That long-term road work, 22 minutes for you. DeSavo Lakeshore Drive, northbound jam from the Stevenson up to Chicago Avenue, southbound from Belmont to Chicago, the Tri-State, northbound slow from the Lincoln Oasis to the ramp to I-80, and a heavy from the Bensonville Bridge to Balmoral. Your next traffic at 6:18 on News Radio 105.9 WBBM.
0: AccuWeather says after a nice afternoon, it'll be partly cloudy overnight with a low of 67. Tomorrow, a mix of clouds and sun. It'll be muggy again with a high of 84. Could see some thunderstorms in the afternoon hours. And then more of the same for Monday, cloudy and muggy with another thunderstorm possible and a high of 84 once again. Right now, officially at O'Hare, 82, 81 at Midway. Joliet has sunny skies and 83. It is a comfortable 76 along the lakefront. Winds out of the east now at 5. We're going to a low of 67. It's 6:10.
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0: Is continuing after a man was killed and two others wounded in a shooting in the Inglewood neighborhood on the south side last night. Police say it happened about 9:40 p.m. The three victims standing at 73rd and Union when they got into an altercation with an unknown person who produced a gun and fired shots. A 34-year-old man was struck several times. He was pronounced dead at a hospital. A 50-year-old man and a 20-year-old man both took themselves to the hospital where they are listed in fair condition at this hour. A massive amount of methamphetamine recently seized in Indianapolis.
23: Agents with the DEA, along with ATF, Homeland Security, and Indiana State Police seized over 800 pounds of methamphetamine earlier this week. That's the largest single seizure of meth in Indiana State history. There were no other details. However, the DEA said more would be released in the near future. Haley Hansen, News Radio 105.9 WBBM.
0: Well, this is big news for state rideshare drivers in Illinois. They will soon have the ability to unionize and collectively bargain.
24: House Bill 5090 is a measure that supporters say will give more than 100,000 Uber and Lyft drivers a great voice in pay, benefits, and working conditions. It's called the Transportation Network Driver Labor Relations Act. It establishes a framework for drivers working through app-based transportation companies to organize, select bargaining representatives, and negotiate industry-wide agreements with rideshare companies. The legislation represents one of the most significant expansions of collective bargaining rights in Illinois in recent years and builds on similar victories in Massachusetts and California. Johnson Richards, News Radio 105.9 WBBM.
0: It was a nice day weather-wise, but we could see some storms on the way tomorrow. The AccuWeather 5-day forecast and sports on the way. It is 6:13.
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0: 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Here is AccuWeather meteorologist Brian Thompson.
14: Under a clear to partly cloudy sky, tonight we'll have a low around 67. Now, the humidity is going to start to come back up as we head into tomorrow with a mix of clouds and sun. There will be the potential for a heavy, gusty thunderstorm from late in the morning on into the evening hours. High tomorrow, 84. Partly cloudy, warm and sticky later tomorrow night, low 71. Cloudy and humid on Monday with another thunderstorm around, which could contain a flooding downpour, damaging winds, perhaps an isolated tornado. High Monday, 84. A lot of clouds still Tuesday. It'll be humid with a few showers and a heavy thunderstorm, high 81. Still could even be a thunderstorm into Wednesday, but we should at least see a little more sunshine. Wednesday's high, 85. I'm AccuWeather meteorologist Brian Thompson.
0: It is 6:16, time for sports, and the Cubs are back in Kansas City later tonight after the first of two debuts this season. Kevin Gausman had a busy opening frame against Kansas City yesterday that watched him escape after just one earned run last night. He settled in from there, and the Cubs offense gave him plenty to work with. In a 6-4 victory, Craig Counsell talked postgame about that victory.
15: Well, that's one of the reasons you trade for somebody like this. This is a guy that's we can't throw something at him that he hasn't seen. And so guys like that are prepared for anything, and that doesn't take away the emotion of getting traded or you know, seeing your old team kind of come to town right away. But it teaches you how to process it and move forward.
0: Cubs are back at it tonight. That game just getting underway in Kansas City. No score so far at Kauffman Stadium. Another short outing putting some extra pressure on the White Sox pen yesterday after Will Venable's costly mistake. Noah Schultz got just one out on Friday before a second mound visit forced him to leave the game early. The Sox will turn to Anthony Kay for some much-needed innings today following their 8-2 loss last night. That game just about to get underway on the south side at Wright Field. The Bears, meantime, just 1 week away from their first preseason game, but they are already dealing with some injury concerns. During today's practice at Halas Hall, Luther Burden became the latest to go down, leaving the field with a limp. WNBA action, the Sky losing to Caitlin Clark and the Indiana Fever. Final score in that one, 90-86 at the United Center. That's a look at sports at 16 and 46 past each hour. It is 6:18, time for traffic and weather together on the 8th. And keeping our close eye on the roadways is Lisa Costi.
10: We're certainly doing our best. On the Edens inbound, you're tight from Cicero to the junction. It's 20 minutes in from Lake Cook. The Kennedy inbound, solid from Sayre to past the Winters Mural near North Avenue. It's an hour in from O'Hare. 39 from the junction. I remind you, O'Hare Street closed until Monday at 5 a.m. in both directions. The Kennedy outbound, 27 minutes out to O'Hare. Your express lanes outbound moving the same as the locals. The Eisenhower now, 55 minutes in from the Jane Addams, 37 from Mannheim. Outbound slow from Laramie to Des Plaines is 38 minutes out to the Jane Addams. The Stevenson now, inbound heavy from Cass to Kedzie, and then heavy from the Ryan to DeSava Lakeshore Drive, 51 minutes in from I-355. Outbound's a 30-minute ride for you. I-55 in Will County doing okay. The Dan Ryan slow spots from 95th to 63rd and Pershing to the Jane Byrne. 22 minutes in, outbound, not a problem. I-57 inbound, you're slow from 127th to the Dan Ryan. It's 17 minutes in from I-80. Outbound, just slow passing Halstead with a 16-minute ride. The Bishop Ford inbound heavy from 111th to past 103rd. We've got reports of a crash there involving a gray Buick. 29 minutes in for you. Outbound, you're heavy from 103rd to Bobium Woods with that long-term road work. It's 18 minutes to 8094. DeSable Lakeshore Drive northbound, heavy spots from the Stevenson all the way to Chicago Avenue, southbound from Belmont all the way down to Roosevelt. Most of your tollways look good northbound on the tri-state, though. You're heavy from the Bensonville Bridge to Balmoral, but the Jane Adams, the Reagan, the Veterans, all moving well. No problems on Route 53. 8094 eastbound, you got slow spots from Torrance to Calumet at 994 eastbound. You're heavy past US 421 with that long-term road work. Your next traffic at 628 on News Radio 105.9 WBBM.
0: After a nice day in Chicagoland, AccuWeather says it will stay dry overnight. It'll be partly cloudy with a low of 67 tomorrow. A mix of clouds and sun turning more muggy with a heavy thunderstorm possible later in the day will top out near 84. More of the same for Monday with a high of 84 and more storms possible to start the work week. Right now, mostly clear skies, still holding at 82 at O'Hare, 81 Midway. Rolling Meadows has sunny skies and 79. It is 76 right now along the lakefront. Winds out of the east at 5. We're going to a low of 67. It's 620. Our top story this hour, three tubers in Michigan were found alive deep in the Michigan woods days after going missing. We'll have much more on this developing story coming up at the bottom of the hour at 6:31. And now this.
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27: from ABC News. Tech trends. Before OpenAI's artificial intelligence models escaped from a testing system and hacked another company, they were apparently talking to each other and plotting. Speaking at the Black Hat USA Security Conference, two OpenAI workers revealed the models were sharing information, including potential hacks, on an internal message board.
3: OpenAI apparently discovered it and shut it down in early July, but the models rebuilt it a few days later. If you're still feeling okay about talking with an AI, Google's expanding what the chatbot built into Google Maps can do. You'll soon be able to do things like order food and book hotels right in Maps. And a music generation service is now making it easier for people to tell when its artificial intelligence has been used to create tunes. Suno says it's come up with a way to watermark songs, potentially making it easier to trace how the music was created. With Tech Trends, Brian Clark, ABC News.
0: It is 6:24. Some familiar names can now be seen on the sidewalks of Evanston.
5: To celebrate the opening of the new Northlight Theater on Church Street, a series of markers leading up to the new space, a celebrity walk of fame.
11: John Cusack, Joan Cusack, Jeremy Piven, Bill Murray, Seth Meyers, Elizabeth McGovern, Aidan Quinn. You know, we reference Eddie Vedder, right? I mean, he's born in Evanston. Not an actor, but a performer.
5: Paul Zamazak with the City of Evanston says Northlight initially debuted in 1974. Over the years, the entertainment district has grown, and with its grand reopening, the Walk of Fame was a perfect way to celebrate Evanston's arts and culture history. He says he hopes the decal tributes could eventually become a permanent fixture outside the theater. Lisa Fielding, News Radio, 105.9 WBBM.
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0: 6:28, another check of traffic and weather together on the 8s. 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Here is Lisa Costi.
10: Coping with the crash on the Bishop Ford inbound, you're heavy from 111 to past 103rd with that crash there. 22 minutes now in from 8094 to the Dan Ryan. Of course, if you see something, say something. Be a good tipster for us on the WBBM Mercedes-Benz of Hoffman Estates traffic tip line at 855-780-ROAD. Your outbound side of the Bishop Ford, heavy from 130th to Bobie and Woods with that long-term road work and then a little delay past Sibley. It's 18 minutes to 8094. The Kennedy now heavy from Foster to past Randolph. Remember, the exit to Ohio Street closed until Monday at 5 a.m. It's an hour in from O'Hare, 37 from the junction. Delays outbound from Washington to Augusta, and then heavy from Lawrence to Sayre. 25 minutes out to O'Hare, your express lanes outbound moving the same as the locals. The Eisenhower, slow improvements for you. Heavy from Mannheim to past Canal. 51 minutes in from the Jane Addams, 35 from Mannheim. Outbound delays from Laramie to Des Plaines. It's 36 minutes to the Jane Addams. The Stevenson now 51 minutes in from I-355. It's just 30 going back out. Your next traffic is at 6:38 on News Radio 105.9 WBBM.
0: AccuWeather says we'll see dry conditions and partly cloudy skies overnight with a low of 67. Tomorrow, a mix of clouds and sun turning more humid, though, with a heavy thunderstorm possible tomorrow, a high of 84. More of the same for Monday with a high of 84. Storms again possible. Right now, mostly clear skies, 82 degrees in Chicago at 6:29.
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0: It is 6:30. Good evening. I'm John Welty. Thanks for joining us. These are the top stories on News Radio WBBM. Three tubers in Michigan found alive after missing for 4 days.
6: This is Haley Hansen. Illinois' Attorney General files suit over a waste site on Chicago's southwest side, saying fires there endangered public safety.
0: Hunter Biden says Joe Biden's cancer is spreading, and the Senate confirming a new attorney general to lead the Justice Department. WBBM Sports, Caitlin Clark in the Indiana Fever beating the Chicago Sky earlier today, 90-86. Royals up 1-0 on the Cubs in the second in Kansas City. White Sox and Cleveland just getting underway at Wright Field on the south side. AccuWeather says partly cloudy with lows in the mid-60s overnight. Tomorrow, a mix of clouds and sun could see some storms and a high of 84. Right now, 82 at 6:31. Two women and a young boy who were all Michigan residents were rescued from a heavily wooded area yesterday afternoon, 3 days after setting out on pool floats on the Muskegon River. That story from WBBM's Mike Krauser.
7: It was not very well thought out, according to State Police Lieutenant Pat Ajima. They were floating on pool toys and had no plan how to get back to where they parked their car. Searchers first found the tubes, then on Friday a child's footprint was found, and then more leading into some woods. A police canine located the two 28-year-old women and the 9-year-old boy, son of one of the women.
8: I was the point of contact for two of the family members, and I was speaking to them, and it was, what a relief to give them good news.
7: All three were hospitalized. They were expected to be okay.
8: They're in rough shape right now. You know, they're dehydrated. They've been out in the wilderness, mosquitoes and all the elements for 72 hours.
7: They were found about 10 miles from where they went into the river. Their phones had been lost earlier in the water. Mike Krauser, News Radio, 105.9 WBBM.
0: Closer to home, three companies being sued by the Illinois Attorney General for allegedly allowing fires to burn on Chicago's southwest side.
6: Illinois EPA inspectors observed large piles of waste and litter smoldering at the Harbor View facility site during an inspection back in April. Fires were also observed near a highly flammable gas. In a lawsuit based on a referral from the IEPA, Attorney General Kwame Raoul is asking the court to order the defendants to prevent future fires at the site, control litter, and cease open dumping. Raoul said, quote, "The danger the site presented to its neighbors is unacceptable." Haley Hansen, News Radio 105.9 WBBM.
0: It is 6:33. The recent plight of a boater stranded at North Avenue Beach for about 2 weeks is a reminder that hitting the water does have its dangers. Liam Pozatic is a founder and head captain of Yachty, which provides tours and charters on Lake Michigan.
9: What we see as a bad habit right now is just people need to be really, really aware of the wave report. On our social media, I post normally the weather and how the conditions are every day, but a lot of boaters don't check. A lot of people don't check in general, especially when they're not as, you know, educated about it as they should be. And there's just some conditions, especially 9-footers or something like that, you just shouldn't be going out. Like, especially if you're not trained.
0: No one was hurt in the recent incident that Pozotic helped out with, but the Great Lakes Surf Rescue Project says there have been at least 24 drownings in Lake Michigan so far this year alone. 97th annual Bud Billiken Parade taking place on Chicago's South Side earlier today. It has been a Chicago tradition since 1929 and has now grown into the nation's largest African-American parade. It's estimated there were more than 500,000 people along the two-mile route that began near 39th Street and Martin Luther King Drive and headed south to Washington Park. Hundreds of groups participate each year, including floats, marching bands, and drill teams. The son of former President Joe Biden has provided an update on his father's health.
2: Hunter Biden says his father's prostate cancer has spread to other parts of his body and is causing him pain. In an interview with the BBC broadcast late Friday, Hunter Biden grew emotional as he talked about the health of former President Joe Biden, who revealed his cancer diagnosis in May of last year, less than 4 months after he left the White House. Hunter Biden says the diagnosis has been tough on the family, saying it's really sad to watch, but he says, "I wish he would complain more because it's not good." He says his father is still doing his thing, though, speaking publicly about the issues that are important to him. Donna Water, Washington.
0: It is 6:35. President Trump's former personal lawyer, Todd Blanche, will now officially lead the Justice Department. The Senate narrowly confirmed

0: Him as the next U.S. Attorney General. Republican Bill Cassidy cast the deciding vote after Blanche had already lost the support of two Republicans, Susan Collins and Lisa Murkowski. More from ABC's Olivia Rubin.
1: They opposed Blanche in part because of his involvement in granting an unprecedented tax immunity deal to President Trump, blocking the IRS from continuing any audits into Trump, his family, or the Trump Organization. Blanche also, of course, helped create that so-called anti-weaponization fund, which has since been scrapped, but would have used nearly $2 billion in taxpayer dollars to pay out those who claim they were mistreated by the government, including possibly the January 6th rioters.
0: That vote was along party lines. Every Democrat in the Senate voted against Blanche. 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
0: 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In Richland Park, the Walmart at Central and I-57 as gas for $3.86 a gallon. 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If you see a lower gas price, just give us a call. The number's 312-409-GAS, 312-409-4277. 6:38, traffic and weather together on the 8th. And once again, Lisa Costi.
9: Slowdowns on the Bishop Ford. Inbound, you're heavy from 115th to past 103rd. We've got a crash there. 22 minutes in for you. And then you're slow approaching 103rd on your outbound side at Gaper Delay there. Also heavy from 130th to Bobie M. Woods for long-term road work. It's 18 minutes out to 8094. The Eden's just 18 minutes in for you. 15 on your outbound side. The Kennedy now heavy from Foster to past Randolph. And, of course, that exit to Ohio Street is closed until Monday morning at 5 a.m. in both directions. 55 in from O'Hare, 34 from the junction. Outbound, you're slow from Washington to Augusta, and then heavy from Lawrence to Sayre. 26 minutes out to O'Hare. The express lane is outbound, moving the same as the locals. The I-190 O'Hare extension's clear. The Eisenhower heavy from Mannheim to past IUE Wells. It's 49 minutes from the Jane Addams, 31 from Mannheim. Outbound delays from Laramie to Des Plaines. It's 35 minutes out to the Jane Addams. The Stevenson now inbound heavy from Lamont to Cass and then heavy from Harlan to Kedzie and approaching DeSable Lakeshore Drive. 43 minutes in now from I-355 to DeSable Lakeshore Drive. Outbound's just a 30-minute ride. Your delays from Route 83 to Lamont. I-55 in Will County looking good. The Dan Ryan now 21 minutes into the Jane Byrne Interchange. Outbound just so wide open. 12 minutes to the Bishop Ford split. I-57, we've got delays from 119 to Halstead. Inbound, it's 18 minutes for you. Outbound's clear. DeSable Lakeshore Drive, northbound, you're heavy from the Stevenson up to Chicago Avenue and spots southbound solid from Fullerton to Chicago, and then more delays from Monroe down to 18th. Your next traffic report at 6:48 on News Radio 105.9 WBBM.
10: WBBM AccuWeather with a partly cloudy sky tonight. We'll have a low around 67. Tomorrow's going to turn more humid again with a mix of clouds and sun. There will be a heavy gusty thunderstorm around from late morning on into the evening hours. High tomorrow 84. Partly cloudy, warm and sticky later tomorrow night. Low 71. And mostly cloudy Monday. Another thunderstorm around, which could be on the stronger side. Monday's high about 84. I'm AccuWeather meteorologist Brian Thompson.
0: It is 6:41. Thousands of children in Northwest Indiana will be seeing reduced school services.
11: We spoke to Dr. Andy Anderson, the superintendent for the Tri-Creek School Corporation. He says changes to Indiana's property tax formula have created a $3 million deficit, forcing them to make cuts.
12: Official action has been taken August of 2027, so 1 year from now. All clubs and sports up through eighth grade are definitely eliminated. And the cuts that are pending are high school sports, clubs, classroom instructional assistance, and student safety program.
11: And Tri-Creek, which serves 3,300 children in Lowell, Indiana, Cedar Creek Township, Eagle Creek Township, and West Creek Township, is also cutting all bus service in 2028.
12: People, you know, continue to say this is a school issue. No, it's a community issue. That's how our society is built. You pay it forward. That's how it works.
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0: Social media giant Meta vowing to appeal a massive fine. More from ABC's Andrew Deinbert.
13: A New Mexico judge finding Facebook and Instagram helped fuel the state's young mental health crisis. The judge ordering the social media giant to pay $567 million for treatment and prevention programs while also making changes to its apps after ruling Meta created a public nuisance by intentionally designing features to keep young users online longer.
0: And Meta can no longer send push notifications at night or during school hours. 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
3: Well, the war against Iran has depleted U.S. weapons stockpiles to troubling levels. That's according to a New York Times report. Bombing Iran has burned through thousands of million-dollar missiles that contain precision parts. It could now take years to produce enough to replace those weapons. The Lincoln Memorial Reflecting Pool was partially refilled yesterday to flush out what the National Park Service says were clogged pipes. The service says more than half of those pipes were deemed non-functioning. Leaks and cracks in the piping have long afflicted the reflecting pool, which constructed back in the 1920s. It is 6:46, time for sports. Cubs back in Kansas City tonight after picking up a big 6-4 victory in the series opener on Friday. Kevin Gausman had a busy first inning in his Cubs debut, allowing an earned run before settling in for the duration. The Cubs offense made things easier after tacking on four runs in the following frame. Gausman talked postgame about that victory.
4: Yeah, it's fun. You know, I noticed it right away coming over here, like just the excitement of the team, of the guys, of each other, you know, so it seems like these guys really enjoy watching each other play, and like I said, for good reason. There's a lot of really good players on here, so it was fun to be a part of, and yeah, it was nice to kind of finally get out there and feel like I was part of the team.
3: Cubs will be playing catch-up tonight, though they already trail the Royals 3-0 at Kauffman Stadium in Kansas City. Meantime, the Sox bullpen could use some help after another short start yesterday. Will Venable's costly miscue making for a short day for Noah Schultz. The Sox falling 8-2 to Cleveland. They are just underway on the south side, and no score between the Guardians and the White Sox. White Sox, by the way, honoring a franchise icon tonight as Ozzie Guillen gets his number 13 retired. He will become just the 13th person in Sox history to receive that honor. Guillen played for and later managed, of course, that club to a World Series title. And the Bears just 1 week away from their first preseason game, but injury concerns already starting to pile up. Luther Burden becoming the latest injury victim today, leaving practice at Halas Hall with a noticeable limp. That's a look at sports at 16 and 46 past each hour. 6:48, traffic and weather together on the 8th, and Lisa Costi.
5: We've got some delays on the south side, including the Bishop Ford inbound. You're heavy from 115 to past 103rd with that crash there. 21 minutes in from 80-94. Outbound, passing 103rd, we got a gaper delay there, and then you're heavy from 130th to Bobie and Woods for long-term road work. It's 18 minutes out to 80-94. Also on the Dam Ryan inbound, you're slow from 79 to 63rd, and then Pershing to Roosevelt. We've got that White Sox traffic there, 21 minutes in for you. Outbound side of the Dan Ryan doing just fine. 12 minutes for you. I-57 inbound, tight from 119th to Halstead. It's 18 minutes in. Outbound, no problems for you. The Kennedy inbound, you're heavy from Foster to past Randolph. That exit to Ohio Street closed till Monday morning. 55 minutes in from O'Hare, 34 from the junction. Outbound, you're slow from Madison to North Ave, and then heavy Lawrence to Sayre, 26 minutes out to O'Hare. The Eisenhower, tight from Mannheim to past Canal. It's 49 in from the Jane Addams, 31 from Mannheim. Outbound delays from Laramie to Des Plaines, and 35 minutes out to the Jane Addams. Not too bad. The Stevenson getting better. Inbound, you're heavy from Lamont to Cass, and then from Central to past Pulaski, and then heavy approaching DeSalvo Lakeshore Drive for Saturday Night Fun. 40 minutes in from I-355. Outbound delays from Route 83 to Cass. It's 22 to the Tri-State, 30 out from the drive to I-355. No problems on I-55 in Will County for you. DeSable Lakeshore Drive, northbound, you're heavy from the Stevenson to Chicago Avenue, southbound solid from Fullerton to Chicago, and then heavy Monroe to 18th. Your tollways moving well, just the tri-state northbound. You're slow from the Bensonville Bridge to Balmoral.

0: That's with some weekend road work happening there. The Jane Addams, the Reagan, the veterans all doing okay. Your next traffic at 6:58 on News Radio 105.9 WBBM.
1: AccuWeather says partly cloudy skies and dry overnight with a low of 67. Tomorrow, a mix of clouds and sun. It will be sticky, though, with a high of 84. Could see some heavy thunderstorms tomorrow. And more of the same for Monday, cloudy and muggy with another thunderstorm possible and a high again of 84. Right now, mostly

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11: Package secured. 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
9: 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And the strategy is paying off. Companies including Lowe's and Ace Hardware say miniature items are bringing customers through the doors, and many are leaving with regular-sized items at regular prices. 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
3: A battle to control wildfires in the western part of this country took a dangerous turn this weekend.
12: A heavy lift Sikorsky helicopter with two firefighters on board crashed in Utah while trying to contain a blaze in Oregon that killed a bulldozer operator. The downed helicopter is one of seven working to put out a fire caused by lightning back in July. The FAA and the NTSB plan an investigation, but may have trouble safely reaching the crash site anytime soon.
3: ABC's Gio Benitez reporting there. Traffic, weather, and headlines on the way. 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

0: 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I'm Susie Welch. 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
1: Of course, we didn't have any employees yet, and so it was easy for us to make money at that level. And that is where it clicked to me that this is going to work. We can afford to hire an employee, and it's going to work. We can take it to the next level, which at that point was hiring one guy.
3: You said it was easy to make things work when it was just us two. Only from a profit and loss standpoint.
1: Yes, yes.
3: But from a work standpoint, it was 7 days a week. We were doing deliveries on Sunday mornings sometimes. We were...
1: We didn't have any expenses.
3: Yeah. But we didn't have a life either.
1: No.
3: We had no life other than work, work, work.
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3: But we were okay with that. That's the decision we made. 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
17: It is 6:58. Let's head out to the roadways with traffic and weather together on the 8th and Lisa Costi.
18: On the Kennedy inbound, you're having from Foster to pass Randolph. A reminder that exit to Ohio Street closed until Monday morning at 5 a.m. 55 minutes in now from O'Hare to the Jane Byrne Interchange. Outbounds is a 26-minute ride for you. Your express lanes outbound moving the same as the locals. The Eisenhower now heavy from Mannheim to Canals, 44 minutes in from the Jane Addams, 27 from Mannheim. Outbound wide open, just 31 minutes to zip you out to the Jane Addams. The Stevenson, 36 minutes in from I-355 to DeSalvo Lakeshore Drive, 28 heading back out. The Dan Ryan inbound slow from Pershing to Roosevelt, 20 minutes in from the Bishop Ford Merge. Outbound wide open, just a 12-minute ride. Your next traffic at 7:08 on News Radio 105.9 WBBM.
17: Partly cloudy skies, a low in the mid-60s overnight. Tomorrow, a mix of clouds and sun, could see some thunderstorms and a high of 84. Right now, still 81 degrees at 6:59.
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19: This is Mike Krauser. LaPorte County Sheriff's deputies revive a man who fled a traffic stop, crashed in water, went under, and did not come up.
17: And Iran has issued new demands around reopening the Strait of Hormuz. That story ahead from ABC News. WBBM Sports. The Royals now up on the Cubs 4-0 in Kansas City. That was quick. Sox and Guardians no score in the early going. AccuWeather says partly cloudy, a low in the mid-60s. Tomorrow a high of 84 degrees. Right now 81 degrees in Chicago. ABC News has the world covered next at 7 o'clock.
20: From ABC News, Mike Dabosky, the premier of British Columbia in Canada has declared a state of provincial emergency due to the Bald Range wildfire there, which has already forced thousands of people from their homes. It comes as Utah is also the site of a major wildfire dubbed the Widemouth 2. Yesterday, two people were killed when a fire helicopter